0: 24th at the intersection of Tyree Tolliver and Wilkins Streets. That truck hit a car in which a 5-year-old child was a passenger, and that child was seriously hurt. Garcia is being charged with hit and run because police say he left his truck behind and took off running whenever the wreck happened. The life of 44-year-old Brian Lyles will be recognized, and so will his 16 years of service to the Highway Patrol this morning with a bell toll ceremony in Sacramento. Lyles was killed in a wreck Monday evening just after 5 o'clock on Highway 99 near Tipton near Highway 190, where his department-issued motorcycle and a tractor-trailer hit, and Lyles was thrown from the motorcycle and hit by a passing car. The Highway Patrol says that the wreck is being investigated by the Central Division Multidisciplinary Accident Investigation Team. A new solar project has been approved for about 3,500 acres near California City. That was on the agenda Tuesday for the Kern County Board of Supervisors, who have agreed to allow for the next steps to go forward for the Galaxy Solar PV and Storage Project. The company that is building out the project says the goal is to generate electricity for the area. The all-time high for a gallon of regular in California on average was $6.44, and that was back in June of 22. The average price for gas today is quite close to that. Gas Buddy reports the state average is $6.38. The national average is $4.43. The least expensive that you'll find gas in the Bakersfield area is at one station in Button Willow that has it for $5.59. I'm Chris Davis in the KERN newsroom with news every half hour and when it breaks on News Talk 96.1 at AM 1230. KERN.
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5: Final hour of the broadcast on this Wednesday. Final day in September. We'll be trick-or-treating soon, and then we'll be eating turkey, and then Christmas, a new year, taxes, etc., etc. It goes by so fast. We've still got lots to do in the final hour. We'll talk about some Senate races, the Texas race. There's new news where the Democrat, James Tellerico, is expanding his lead against Ken Paxton. Update you on Alaska, the what I call the Ken Mettler race, where Dan Sullivan is one of four candidates against Dan Sullivan. Like, there's literally two, Daniel J. Sullivan, Daniel A. Sullivan, and the Democrat is winning there. There are states, Nebraska, Kansas, states that Republicans never thought were going to be in play are suddenly in play. It could be a harsh midterm. We'll talk a little bit about that. And I've got some other miscellaneous news and notes. But as those of you who are streaming on YouTube can see, two very lovely ladies are to my left, Elaine Solon and Debbie Anton. The St. George Greek Food Festival fast approach. And ladies, yeah, thanks for coming in.
6: Yeah, thanks for having
5: and telling
6: us
5: all about it once again.
6: Yeah, well, it's coming up on October 9th, 10th, and 11th. So it's next weekend.
7: Are you coming?
5: Certainly.
6: This year you're coming.
5: I am. I'm coming this year. Baklava, a little feta cheese. Yeah. I'll be there.
6: A little bit of everything.
5: So yeah.
6: We have plenty of food, like our gyro sandwiches. We have our shish kebab, the chicken,
5: love
6: the lamb
5: gyros.
6: Shank.
5: Love
6: oh, yeah.
5: Gyros.
6: They're a huge hit.
5: Yeah.
7: Go ahead. Buy a ticket for winning a trip to Greece.
5: Is that right?
6: Yeah.
5: Do you know that's on my bucket list?
6: Well,
7: it's a lot of people's bucket
6: list. This is our first year. Man's been wanting to do that for years. So finally, Debbie, all of our crew got it together.
7: Yeah.
6: So it's $100 a ticket. And it's 3 days in
7: Santorini, 2 days in Athens.
6: And we're throwing in a $1,000 airline voucher.
5: Wow.
6: So it's a $6,500 trip, and you add in that $1,000 voucher, it's $75. Yeah. So it's they'll be selling them all 3 days. Then we are raffling that off on Sunday at 5 o'clock.
5: Yeah. Wow.
7: It includes the transfers, like between Athens and Santorini and stuff like that.
6: Yeah.

0: it. So, in addition to that, like I said, we have all of our pastries, plus we have our baklava sundaes, we have our lucumadas, you know, our little donut.
1: Yes, oh, yeah. Love those.
0: Those are like, everybody's just popping them in their mouths as they're walking through the park.
2: You
0: got to
2: get
0: so
2: them hot,
0: easy.
2: Though, when they're right out of the cooker, man.
1: Yeah.
0: And they usually are. I mean, it's yeah. Like, they're wonderful. We also have, like, for the kids, we have bounce houses for the kids.
1: Nice.
0: There's be three of those.
2: We have shopping.
0: We have 12 vendors. So we have a variety of just all kinds of stuff, which will make it really, really nice. We've got our sports taverna, so guys can come watch the game. We've got two TVs. Consider the tent, watch baseball on one, and
1: the guys will
0: football
1: love that.
0: On the other.
2: Football on the other.
0: And the girls can go out and shop and, you know, do whatever. So kind of making it good for the whole family.
1: Yeah.
0: It's a family thing, you know, which helps.
1: Absolutely.
0: We've also got the Olympians, our Greek band. We have our Greek DJ, so we'll have entertainment through the night with our Greek dance groups. We have three that'll be performing Friday, Saturday, and Sunday.
1: Really?
0: Because
1: that is a huge part of Greek culture.
2: Oh, the fire thing this year again? You better do the fire dance thing.
0: Probably.
2: Yeah.
0: Probably. So these we have kids from 5 years old, 4 years old, all the way up to their 30s. So we have, you know, the three different levels, which there'll be three different days.
1: And you can instantly detect Greek music.
0: Oh, absolutely. The bouzouki alone, boom.
1: Yeah.
0: You hear the bouzouki.
1: Exactly.
0: And you're like, okay, we're there.
1: Yeah.
0: It's
1: very unique.
0: Yeah.
1: It really is.
2: She used to teach dance to the kids.
0: I did. Years ago, I taught. I had my youngest was 5.
1: Yeah.
0: My oldest was, I think she was 9 or 10. And
1: And now, of course, they're teenagers.
0: Oh they're married and have kids.
1: I was trying.
2: Yeah.
0: Thanks. Yeah, I know what you were doing. Yeah, right. I walked right into that one.
2: Yeah, there you go.
1: You could have just ran with it.
0: Yes. No,
1: they're
0: I'm
1: teenagers.
0: Being honest.
2: Yeah.
0: We also have self-guided tours of the church.
1: Ooh.
0: So this year you'll be able to go in and we will have posters in designated areas and it will explain our stained glass windows, our icon screen, our iconostasis. It'll explain the dome, our narthex, what it all means. Mm-hmm.
2: Well, you're Catholic, so some of it you'll understand.
1: Okay.
0: Yeah, there's a lot there. So we made it a lot easier so all of our guests can just come in at your leisure. There's not timed. There is a designated person giving the tour. We will have pamphlets to hand out as well. So it'll make it really easy. And you walk in and you can venerate the icons and light your candle and pray.
1: Yeah.
0: And just walk around and just embrace it all.
2: Yeah. It's not a pitch like, you know,
0: type of thing. We want you to be comfortable doing that.
2: Yeah.
0: And it's open from 4 to 10 on Friday, 11 to 10 on Saturday, and 11 to 6 on Sunday. So it's going to be open the whole time the festival's going on.
1: And that's important because I don't think a lot of people know, particularly folks new to our community, that it's a weekend-long event.
0: Yeah. It is. It is. It definitely is. And, it's for all ages.
2: Mm-hmm. If you can't go one night, you can go the next night or the next day.
0: And during the day or at night.
2: Yeah.
0: There's a lot going on now, especially this time of the year, all over Bakersfield as well. So it's a nice opportunity. You've got 3 days to do that.
1: What is the highlight for you personally?
2: She runs a bar.
0: I do. Well, speaking of the bar,
2: this year we
0: got a lot of requests last year for Greek wine. So this year we're going to be serving Greek wine.
1: I have never had Greek wine.
0: Well, it is originally from Greece, obviously. But I have it's a red, it's a Merlot blend, and then we have a Chardonnay, and then we have a Rosé. And they're wonderful wines. They're really, really nice. It's amazing. You'd be surprised how many wineries there are in Greece.
1: Yeah, I did not know that.
0: Yeah. So we have that in Armatox and our ouzo, and then we have our Greek mythos beer,
1: too. Gotta have some ouzo.
0: It's either that or Metoxa.
1: On.
0: See, I like Metoxa better than ouzo.
1: Really? I've never heard of that.
0: Metoxa?
1: Yeah.
0: It's
1: like
0: a cognac.
1: Really?
0: It's a cognac.
1: Really?
0: It's a nice cognac. You can have it on ice or straight up. It
2: comes different levels, like 5-star, 7-star, 10-star.
0: 12-star.
1: Really?
0: Yeah.
1: I've never heard of it.
0: Yeah. And the ouzo you can have on ice.
1: I love ouzo.
0: Yeah. Yeah. A lot of people like that black licorice.
1: I get a little crazy. I tend to dance when I drink ouzo.
0: Well, that's the idea.
1: Yeah. So
0: that's kind of what happens.
1: You don't want me on ouzo. You don't want me out there.
2: The toxin is pretty good, like a Diet Pepsi instead of like Jack or something. I've done that.
1: Yeah. Okay.
2: Not bad.
0: Plus, we're also pre-selling tickets. So the
1: deal
0: is...
1: folks.
0: Go for it. They can go on the website. It's BakersfieldGreekFoodFestival.org. Or you can call the church office at 661-325-8694. And what it is, it's a ticket. It's $20 worth of food, plus it includes free admission. So you can get $25 for 20.
2: Yeah.
0: And
1: that's a great bargain.
0: It's a nice way to get you to come in. You'll purchase your ticket online, and then you'll come to the will call, basically. and you just walk

0: right up and we will give you festival bucks is what we're giving out.
1: So you can split it up how you want.
0: Yeah,
1: we have different booths.
0: It's like Monopoly money, but you're using it as real money, and you can go in and go wherever you want and spend it. You're not having to go to a designated booth.
1: Yeah.
2: Nice.
0: So
2: nice.
0: It's a nice little, so a lot of people are doing it for gifts. And giving them to friends and clients and customers.
1: Clients,
0: and like
1: some people bought it for their clients.
0: Yeah.
2: Yeah. You guys want a name drop for the people in the background that helped put this thing together? Because I know it is an absolute team effort.
0: You know, it is. We have a huge committee. Manny's our, Manny Strategus and also Annette Lundquist, who are golf, thinking of the golf tournament already.
1: Yeah, I know.
0: Our food festival chairs.
1: And then we have little committees, like the food committees. You have like, we're the advertising promotion committee.
2: Right.
1: So, you know. So it kind of goes from there.
2: Delegated all around.
1: Yeah, pastries has her own group that, you know.
0: Everybody takes a part of it. That's why all of the booths are family run.
1: Yeah.
0: And so it just makes it, it makes it even better because everything's homemade.
2: Yeah.
0: You know, we don't store buy anything. I mean, the worst thing we're buying is lettuce and tomatoes and stuff that we need for sandwiches and dinners and stuff. But everything's, you know, cooked at the church and stuff. So it makes it really special.
2: And you started a golf tournament.
0: Yes,
2: when
0: we started 2 years
2: up?
0: Ago. That'll be next year. It'll be May 10th, and it'll be at River Lakes.
2: Nice.
0: Love it out there with Todd and those guys. They're so good to us. So
2: nice track.
0: That'll be
1: third year.
0: Our third year.
2: Good. Congratulations.
0: Yeah, we have a raffle there too, and we have sponsors and all that bit. So
1: we'll be back.
0: Definitely.
2: All right, we'll get the times and dates out there one final time for you.
0: Okay, well, it is Friday, October 9th. From 4 until 10, Saturday, October 10th, 11 to 10, and Sunday, October 11th, from 11 to 6.
2: It is becoming one of the most iconic events in our community. It really is.
1: And you can buy tickets online at the website for the food tickets, pre-sale tickets, which, of course, like she said, includes your entrance, too.
2: Right.
1: So.
2: And what's the website?
1: BakersvilleGreekFestival.org.
0: Yeah, BakersvilleGreekFoodFestival.org.
1: Yeah.
2: Elaine, Debbie, always great to see you because
1: it's
2: Greek Fest time whenever I see
1: you.
2: And I am going to be there. I promise you, my word of honor.
1: She'll be at the bar, I'll be at the raffle.
2: Well, I'll be seeing her more than I'll be seeing you.
1: Probably, but you could buy a ticket for me for the trip.
2: I definitely will. I definitely will. The Greeks Festival coming up Friday the 9th, 4 to 10, Saturday the 10th, 11 to 10, and Sunday 11 a.m. to 6 p.m. That's Sunday. Come on out and join me. It's going to be a fun weekend. In the meantime, we got to step aside and come right back. We still got lots to do in the last 45 minutes. It's the Ralph Bailey Show right here on News Talk 96.1 at AM 1230. 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
4: 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We got some very nice people coming in to talk about that. We have the latest on this attempted terror hijacking situation, this Israeli air flight, the Scribner Act. We got all kinds of news and traffic, and even though you don't want to hear it, weather, it's all happening 6 to 9 a.m. right here at News Talk 96.1 and AM 1230 KERN.
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5: And we're back.
6: We are back once again.
5: September is here already.
6: Yep. It's just come upon us.
5: Fall is on the horizon.
6: I can smell it in the air.
5: Hot seat season is almost over.
6: Football weather.
5: Can you imagine? When you get into a car, do you burn the back of your thighs?
6: Absolutely. Third degree.
5: It kills.
6: Yeah, it's terrible.
5: I'd rather have someone throw hot coffee on me.
6: Where's the agua?
5: I'm going to California Fruit Depot to cool off.
6: There you go.
5: Shakes, smoothies, fresh fruit.
6: Everything
5: nuts,
6: you want.
5: Dried fruit. Hey, beef jerky too.
6: It's a veritable oasis.
5: We have it all.
6: We've got it all.
5: We're out in Edison. And how do you get there?
6: Exit 119.
5: Google us, California Fruit Depot. We're out in the Edison. We're local.
6: Come
5: Navels
6: visit.
5: Are around the corner.
6: Stop by and sit a spell.
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6: Where?
5: 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Just come on out and see us. Visit us. It's a local business. Come on.
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6: Kaput.
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3: I want to thank Elaine and Debbie Anton for joining us. Again, the Greek Festival coming up. I will definitely be out there. Hope you will be too as well. Let me fix the camera real quick. Everybody just hang on. Do a little song and dance, Chris.
4: I'd give everybody an update on baseball because, yes, my Phillies won and we get to survive for one more day. The Astros, everybody's most hated cheaters, got knocked out today by the White Sox. Kind of ironic there as well if you're a long-term baseball fan, if you know what I'm talking about. But we won't get into that. Ralph's back now, though.
3: Now, is that irony or is that coincidence?
4: What, the Astros got beat by the White Sox?
3: Yes.
4: Well, that's irony.
3: Yeah, it is a little bit, just a little bit. I see, this is, I think this is another blow against a possible lockout because the White Sox were horrendous last year. Now, granted,
5: last
3: they're
5: like
3: in a
5: 3 years.
3: Last 3 years. And granted, they're not in the best division, but it goes to show if you have a good minor league, if you have good scouts, you can compete with other ball clubs. Look at how much money the Mets spend, and they're home watching television just like us. And we're scheduled to play the winner of tomorrow's Philly-Atlanta game. Philly pulled it out today, literally by an inch. Wasn't the count 3-2?
4: I believe so, yes.
3: And on a 3-2 count, they went to the appeal, and I mean that ball just nicked the strike zone. Ball game, 1-1. And tomorrow is, where is tomorrow?
4: Oh, it's in Atlanta. All three are in Atlanta.
3: All three have been in Atlanta?
4: As far as I know, yeah. All three are in Atlanta.
3: I didn't know. I thought the first game was in Philly.
4: No.
3: I don't know who I want. Philly scares me because you can be down three and, you know,
4: well,
3: Tanner Scott comes in and walks somebody, and then sure, your boy Kyle hits a two-run home run and the game is turned over.
4: And then Bryce comes in and hit another one.
3: Yeah. But I'm worried about your pitching staff. I think your pitching staff's better than Atlanta's.
4: We got better left-handed pitchers.
3: The good thing is Wheeler is going tomorrow.
4: Yes.
3: So we won't see Wheeler.
4: No, but you'll see Jesus Luzardo.
3: And we'll see Sanchez as
4: yes.
3: well. That concerns me.
4: So you'll see Wheeler in game three more than likely, which is going to be the pivotal game.
3: Oh, no, we'll be 2-0 by then. It'll be 2-0 by
4: still
3: then.
4: Still a pivotal game.
3: 2-1, we'll still take you down. What is best? It's best 7, right?
4: No, I think it's actually best of 5.
3: Is it best of 5?
4: I think. Let me double check that, but I'm pretty sure first round's best of 5, second round and World Series are best of 7.
3: Yeah, yeah. You forget what long road the Dodgers went through last year to get to Toronto. You know, we went through some really good teams. First, we had to beat Cincinnati in the play-in thing. Then we had to beat, the Brewers? Or the Phillies. No, we had to beat the Phillies. Then we had to beat the Brewers. We swept the Brewers. I don't see that happening this year. I'm concerned about the Brewers.
4: Again, I don't know. Like, the Brewers, to me, are like the Minnesota Vikings. Regular season, they excel. They do some crazy stuff. They're always at the top for some reason. And then they hit the playoffs, and all of that just goes away.
3: Yeah, but I don't want to see Miz twice.
4: True. He's the freak.
3: Freak. Not for long. I don't think he can sustain this. This kid throws 103 regularly. You know, he's not in the upper 90s. He's throwing 101, 102, 103 on the regular.
4: True.
3: Which makes his slider and curveball even that. You know, that's what when people look at Sandy Koufax's career, that's what people don't remember. I don't remember Sandy, but I've seen enough clips and I've read enough books about Sandy that most Major League Baseball players will tell you it was the curveball that Koufax had that would get him because, you know, it's Koufax. So you're gearing up for the fastball, and all of a sudden this 85-mile-per-hour curveball comes in, and you're on your front foot.

0: looking for fastball, and the thing you hear from behind you is strike three, you're out. You know, and that's, it's tough. I'm scared to death. But like I said this in April, and I know you heard me say this. If the Dodgers lose this year, I will not be heartbroken. The joy the Dodgers have given me over the last 2 years, and I'm sure our Dodger fans agree with me on this. I mean, that was, in my six decades of life, the greatest World Series I ever saw. I even think it was better than the Oakland A's series where with Kirk Gibson. Because remember, Gibson only played in that first game. It was a bunch of no-names who dominated that World Series. Mickey Hatcher, Pedro Guerrero, not really a no-name, but just not. It wasn't Gibson who carried us that entire season. And, of course, Oral Hershiser had, I think, one of the greatest seasons ever, that 1988 season when we won that World Series, when he beat Don Drysdale's record of consecutive innings without scoring a run, which is still a record. It's going to be broken. I think those are one of those records that can be broken. But I would not be heartbroken if we didn't make it and we didn't three-peat. But I think we got a chance. I just don't think Shohei is Shohei. I think that scares me. I think he is not 100% healthy. We'll see what happens. We're getting Andy Páez back. Is he 100%? You know, we'll see. And Blake Snell is just hurt himself. And Blake Treinen is perhaps out forever. He had a shoulder problem warming up the other night to end the season. And his season is over and most likely his career. 842-5376, 842-KERN, what do you got?
1: Let's see. From what I understand, Mike Johnson did an undercover or whatever under whatever you want to call it download visit this afternoon at lunch on California Avenue at one of those offices.
0: Yeah, I don't think Mike Johnson wants to be the center of the media, even here in Bakersfield. He's done some controversial and questionable things. You know, when he let Congress go and Thomas Massie came out with impeachment resolution for Pete Hegseth, all of a sudden Johnson told everybody to go home. You know, he's lasted longer than Mr. McCarthy. That's something to be said. I think he's a decent speaker. I think he is obviously, I would think this because I am moving away from Trump. He's a Trump lackey, but I suppose it would be impossible to be speaker and not be a Trump lackey. This is a compliment to Trump. We've never, I don't think, certainly not in my lifetime, seen anybody with the kind of control over the Republican. Ronald Reagan didn't have this kind of control over the party. Now, granted, Ronald Reagan didn't want this kind of control over the party where, you know, Trump will, you know, basically extort you and throw a primary your ass. You know, it was Ronald Reagan who created the 11th commandment, thou shalt not speak ill of a fellow Republican. Papajenko, look what we got. We got a president that if you don't, he doesn't like what you say, he'll get Chris Burdick to run against you. He'll back Chris Burdick, and Chris Burdick will beat you in the primary. Now, Burdick would likely get beat in the general, and that's been kind of the trend of late with Donald Trump's picks, i.e. Ken Paxton, who once again, and I know I've said this a couple of times on the show today, but because I'm blown away, that James Tallarico, a man who has said that God is non-binary, a man who has said that there are more than two genders, is beating Ken Paxton and widening his lead, which illustrates just how bad a candidate the Republican has to be in Texas, where they haven't elected a Democrat since 1988. And this was Donald Trump's hand-picked boy, because if the Republican Party had gone with John Cornyn, the six-time incumbent, A, they wouldn't have to spend the millions and millions and millions of dollars that they're flooding the Lone Star State with that could go to Kansas, which is now in trouble. Nebraska is now in trouble. Alaska is questionable. Collins is losing in Maine, and all this money is being funneled into Texas because that's really the fork in the

road. If the Republicans lose Texas, good night, nurse. And again, they're losing to a guy who says that God is non-binary and there are more than two sexes. I'm pretty sure I could beat that guy. But not Ken Paxton, not the I candidate, indicted for fraud, impeached by his own Republican Party, dodged both the indictment and the impeachment, and the other I is he's an infidel, he cheated on his wife, so that makes him dishonest. Good googly moogly. Quick time out. A Missouri senator made a complete jerk of himself trying to go after Jack Smith. We've got the audio. It's pretty funny stuff. It really, really is. There's a difference between Landover, Maryland, and Atlanta, Georgia. I've been to both places, trust me. Quick time out. We're coming right back. Don't go anywhere.

0: With SRN News, I'm Keith Peters in Washington. Passengers on a plane from Dubai to Tel Aviv say they wrestle with the co-pilot who stabbed the captain as the plane dove sharply before making an emergency landing in Saudi Arabia. Aviation experts are marveling that the plane didn't crash. The U.S. Supreme Court is allowing the execution of Krista Gayle Pike in Tennessee to go forward. The High Court overturned a last-minute stay issued by a lower court shortly before Wednesday's execution was scheduled to begin. The 6th U.S. Circuit Court of Appeals had ruled that a delay was needed to consider Pike's claim of childhood abuse. Pike was 18 when she killed classmate Colleen Slimmer. On Wall Street, the Dow down by 443 points, the NASDAQ rose 63. More details at SRNNews.com.
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3: I'm Chris Davis. If you're filling up today, then you'll have to fork over a great deal of cash for that. $6.38 is the average price for a gallon of regular in California, says Gas Buddy. That is getting ever closer to the all-time high of $6.44 from back in June of 22. 44-year-old California Highway Patrol Officer Brian Lyles is being remembered with a bell toll ceremony in Sacramento this morning. That is to honor both his life and the 16 years of service that he gave to the Highway Patrol before being killed in a wreck Monday afternoon on Highway 99 near Tipton. A new solar project has been approved for Kern County. Tuesday, the Board of Supervisors voted to allow the project to take its next steps in possibly putting 3,500 acres worth of solar panels near Cal City. I'm Chris Davis in the KERN Newsroom with news every half hour and when it breaks on News Talk 96.1 and AM 1230, KERN.
4: 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Call him today at 395-9400 or tune in on Thursday at 4:30 when he joins us right after Mike Turnipseed. 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

0: I wish we had something to give away. Because I bet nobody in the audience knows who this is. Party all the time, party all the time, party all the time.
1: Yeah, I play this on purpose too, because in the chat late yesterday after I saw were talking that, about Eddie,
0: where the guy said that Eddie Murphy's not funny
1: or he's irrelevant in comedy today.
0: Have you lost your mind?
1: Dude, there is no comedian today that has not idolized Eddie Murphy. There
0: he is, this
1: dude is Eddie Murphy.
0: He is this generation's Eddie Murphy is to this generation what Richard Pryor was to Eddie Murphy's generation.
1: Yes, 100%.
0: My generation.
1: 100%.
0: We, every comedian that's my age, 50 and in their 60s, because Eddie's, I think, a year older than I am. Eddie's 65. And they worshipped, absolutely worshipped Richard Pryor.
1: Yes.
0: You guys, if you, I don't think people know just how good Richard Pryor is, because I finally got him on my algorithm. And I figured out, because I'm an idiot, I really am stupid in some respects. And I didn't see the not interested and the interested button. So I hit interested. So now I'm getting prior clips more and more. Like, his television show was hilarious, but it was Richard Pryor. And he always wanted to take it, you know, right up to the edge of what could be said, and took it even further and walked away from it. But that NBC show, we've played clips from it, was hilarious. You know what was, who was on that staff? I forget the Jewish lady's name, but she was a famous comic. She was one of the writers. Some comic name, what was his name? Robin, I can't remember. Robin Williams was on that staff. Venus Flytrap, and I can't remember his name. I think it's Tim Scott. From WKRP, the brother on WKRP. Wasn't that his name, Venus Flytrap? I think that was his radio name on the show. But I believe his real name, well, Chris is going to tell us here in a second. What was his real name? I think it was Tim Scott. I know it was Venus something.
1: I got Gordon Sims. Oh, Tim Reed. Tim Reed.
0: Tim Reed. And what was his name, Venus Flytrap?
1: Venus Flytrap.
0: Yeah, Tim Reed. He was one of the writers on that show. I mean, they had brilliant... They had about four or five comedians writing for the Richard Pryor show who eventually became stand-up comedians like Robin Williams. And I wish I could remember the Jewish girl's name. She's really tall, and I bet you'd know her by face, but I can't remember her name. But, oh, you got the cast in front of you.
1: For what?
0: For the Richard Pryor show.
1: Oh,
0: you're looking up WKRP. What am I talking about? But, to call Eddie Murphy not funny or irrelevant.
1: Yeah,
0: is,
1: it's just fundamentally untrue. I get what he probably means is that in terms of being a stand-up comedian, no one has seen him do it in a long time. But that's, like you said, it's because he doesn't want to.
0: Well, I saw him, except this was about a year ago, because I think Bill Maher won it the last time. But maybe a year or two ago, he accepted the Mark Twain Award. A lot of comedians, Cosby, Pryor, a lot of major comedians have won it. And he was hilarious. He was hilarious in his acceptance speech. And he's still doing talk shows. I saw him on Fallon. He was hilarious when he did Saturday Night Live. And he did his Tracy Morgan impersonation. I'm always going to be down with Eddie because Eddie made me Franks. That's what made me down with Eddie. That night he made me Franks. It's a horrible Tracy Morgan, but Eddie does a great impression, and he's an impressionist. He does some great impersonations. His Tracy Morgan, his Mike Tyson, his Cosby is one of the best Cosbys there is. I'm sure, well, no, you probably haven't, but in his second major stand-up, he tells the story, the true story of Cosby calling Eddie and telling him, you know, you need to cut out all that cursing and whatnot. And so Eddie went to Richard and said, does it pay your bills? Then tell Bill to take a coke and a smile and other things that I can't say. But

0: it's just kind of funny. 842-5376, our phone number, 842-KERN. I think we have a caller waiting for Chris to hang up the phone, or is he just talking with one of the listeners? We got somebody?
1: No, it was someone trying to give you the name of the comedian lady from the Richard Pryor show, I looked up the cast as well. He said Sandra Bullock, but that's clearly, I don't think that's true. I have a Sandra Bernhard.
0: That's who it was. Sandra Bernhard. Sandra Bullock is an actress.
1: Right.
0: Sandra Bernhard.
1: That's what I'm saying.
0: Was a lesbian comedian who was hilarious on that show. We've got some old audio that we've run of that show, as a matter of fact. But thank you for the info. 842-5376. What else you got on the board? I know. We got to get to the. We got to get to Eric Schmidt. He is a Missouri senator who thought he had laid a trap for Jack Smith, who I am not a huge fan of. As I think you know, I'm not a huge fan of January 6th. I think it was a riot. I think it was wrong for the president to pardon those that attacked police officers and invaded the Capitol. I just don't even get me started. But I'm not a huge fan of Jack Smith. And I think some of the things that Jack Smith did was right. Some of the things he did was wrong. But Eric Schmidt tried to lay a trap for him, and I've got a feeling that there are staff members of the Missouri senator who are no longer employed. Listen to this tete-a-tete.
2: Did you go to an NBA game between the Golden State Warriors and the Atlanta Hawks on February 3rd, 2024?
3: What city would that be in?
2: Atlanta.
3: No.
2: Okay. So your testimony today is that you did not go to a Hawks game on February 3rd, 2024. Is that correct?
3: I have no recollection of
2: Let me just give you a little context. Yeah. The day before, Fannie Willis came clean with her affair with the prosecutor. You know, the Atlanta prosecutor that was also trying to get Trump. The next day, were you in Atlanta?
0: Now, stop for a second. Before he makes a jackass out of himself, that's what I was talking about at the top of the show. So what if he was in Atlanta the day before Fannie Willis, and it's Fannie? How can a radio idiot talk show host in Bakersfield know how to pronounce the DA of Atlanta's first name, but a United States senator doesn't? It's funny. And what does the fact that he is in Atlanta, what if he had said, yeah, I did go to a Hawks game. It was great. Why? Well, because you were there the day after Fannie Willis announced that she was having an affair with the man that she hired. Okay. And what? I mean, what is the point? But here, let me let Mr. Schmidt make a jerk of himself.
3: So,
2: okay, did you ever go to Atlanta during your time as special counsel?
3: I really don't think so. It's possible I flew through the Atlanta airport on the way to Florida, but I do not have a recollection of going to Atlanta. I definitely did not go to a Hawks game. I'm sure of that.
2: You may think you're a hero in this story, but let me tell you something. You're the villain. You will go down as a total dirtbag.
3: I recall going to a University of Maryland basketball game where Caitlin Clark was playing right around that time, and the Marshall Service was there with me. You could check if that was the exact date. It was Maryland playing Iowa, I think February of 2024, but again, that's, you could check that out if that's what we're talking about.
0: So this is Amy Klobuchar discussing it with her staff.
4: Could it then be that University of Iowa's the Hawkeyes? Could that be it? If he was at an Iowa game, is that correct?
3: It was because Caitlin Clark was coming to Maryland to play. And so we went to the game.
4: I know, that might be the confusion over the names of the team, but perhaps you should have looked at it more carefully.
2: Whose questioning is this, by the way, Mr. Chairman?
4: Are
2: you using your time, Senator? Is this what this is?
4: No.
2: Are we just having an open session here?
4: I will begin my questions.
2: I'm glad you're trying to rehabilitate the witness, but it's not
4: your
2: time.
4: You are calling a witness a dirtbag.
2: I presented him with text messages about him wanting to meet with people that could have obviously been related to the prosecution that was coordinated with his office in Atlanta.
4: Well, I'm going to begin my questions now, but I think that people should have their facts straight
2: before
4: they accuse someone of being a dirtbag and not get the team wrong.
2: I stand by that statement.
0: First of all, he stands by his statement that he's calling Jack Smith a dirtbag. First of all, I don't understand. Why do we have these –

0: these hearings. What? What's going to come of it? Absolutely nothing. It's like a dog and pony show for these idiots. And this guy thought he had it. He thought he was going to be on Meet the Press, Face the Nation this weekend. You got Jack Smith. When in fact, he was in Maryland watching an Iowa Hawkeye game, as opposed to his staff confusing that with the Atlanta Hawks, who I'm pretty sure play in Atlanta, Georgia, since I was born there. And, you know, what's was it a Seahawk game? Was he in Seattle, Senator? Did your staff, I mean, and like I said, there's got to be some staff members that don't have jobs. Because you see Schmidt trying to back, well, I'm glad to see you trying to rehabilitate the witness. Rehabilitate? We're just trying to get the facts right, sir. We're just trying to be honest here. And don't get upset because your staff and you screwed up. And now you're the talk of the nation that even an idiot radio talk show in Bakersfield is talking about what a moron you and your staff are. Are you kidding me? And just the lack of decorum that we have these hearings and you could call someone a dirtbag and then screw up and then say, well, I stand by that. Yeah, well, guess what? Guess what's going on in the Show Me State right now? There's some ambitious lawyer thinking, I could take this idiot down. I don't know when Schmidt is up. I know it's not this election cycle, but Jackson, you're in deep trouble because you know where else we're going to see this week? This play out?
1: Most likely on CNN. What are we talking about here?
0: Saturday Night Live. Guarantee you, I'd be willing to bet y'all $50 that's one of the opening scenes at Saturday Night Live this weekend.
1: Didn't even consider that.
0: Think about it.
1: That writes itself.
0: It does.
1: Yeah.
0: Well, they'll bring up every team with a hawk name in it. They'll have like the Seattle Seahawk mascot come through the Senate hearings. Were you at a Seahawk game? I mean, they're gonna have a ball with this. It's unprecedented to see somebody get something so incredibly wrong, and just the way he set it up. Oh, so that's your testimony? Is that what you're saying? And in that part, I don't think in that part it even says where he says, I just want to make sure so you don't perjure yourself. No, I'm pretty sure I know I was not at a. And you know, when I watched, because I saw it live, and I really thought, I was like, ooh, Jack, caught you in a lie. And brother, once you lied, because he had like this quizzical look at himself. And I'm like, come on, brother, you know whether you went to, how can you not know whether you went to a professional basketball game in Atlanta? And then when he said the Hawkeyes, I, like Klobuchar, was like, the staff screwed up. Hawkeyes, Hawks, just absolutely screwed it up. That is massive. It really is, but I just thought I'd share that with you. Let's go ahead and take our final break of the night. Don't forget, in just a matter of minutes, Steve Hilton, one last shot at Javier Becerra. Unfortunately for you, you've got to turn to a channel you probably never watched in your life. It's on CNN tonight, but it starts in about 10 minutes. And this is the last shot. This is the last shot, and I think that Hilton is going to dominate him. Again, I hope he brings up high-speed rail and has him explain it, why we're still doing it. We don't have the money for it. I'd love to have Hilton get him in a position where Becerra repeats Newsom's lies that were laying down tracks. I think Bakersfield is going to be referenced because when they get into it, I think Mr. Hilton is going to reference that the best you can do is Merced to Bakersfield, and nobody in Bakersfield wants to go to Merced, and nobody in Merced wants to come here. Not for the kind of prices they're going to charge to go on high-speed rail. And they don't have the money. He's going to hit him hard on that, and I think he's also going to hit him hard on his time as HHS secretary. I don't have time to get into all the errors that were made by Becerra, but you better believe Hilton will in this debate in just a matter of minutes. Make sure you DVR that. We'll talk about that.

0: great detail tomorrow. In the meantime, keep it locked. Scott Jennings at the top of the hour. Tomorrow is a Thursday, a busy Thursday. Lauren Skidmore joins us from the Open Door Network, along, of course, with Mike Turnipseed, Executive Director of the Current Tax Association, and our money man, Daniel Petrie from Messmaker and Petrie Wealth Advisors. 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

0: Your Philly game tomorrow will be over by 3 o'clock, won't it?
1: I believe so, yeah.
0: Okay, good.
1: I'm pretty sure we're 11 o'clock. I'd have to look at the times, but I'm pretty sure it's the same time every day.
0: Yeah, I think so, too. I think so, too. I hope so, because I just put it in the promo. 842-537-6842-KERN. Anything left on the board as I go check and see if there's anything left in the chat room?
1: Yeah, I got a couple.
0: All right, hang on. Let me check the chat room first. Leave us, see where I left off. Had to edit. I'm still trying to figure out. No, I read that. South Carolina Gamecocks does not equal Atlanta Hawks.
1: Well, that's not even that. Never mind.
0: I don't get that.
1: I don't either, because now you're comparing a team that didn't even get brought up, but it's Iowa Hawkeyes
0: and the Atlanta
1: and the Atlanta Hawks.
0: That's what they confused.
1: Which you still get. I mean, even if you're wrong there, the color scheme's so off. Like, you had to have seen pictures, right, of him at this game.
0: I mean, that's what I want to know. What did they look up?
1: Right.
0: Like what?

0: gave them some idea that he was in Atlanta? Did they
1: had to have been
0: like hearsay? It had to have been. Well, I've got it. I'm your source, and I know he was at a Hawks game, and they probably said a Hawkeye game, and the staffer, some 23-year-old straight out of Princeton, probably wrote down. Really, are you serious? Can I go with this with my boss? Yeah, dude, it was a Hawkeye game. I know for a fact he was there. Okay, Hawks. Okay. And the kid probably didn't know basketball. He says, who are the Hawks? Atlanta. And they tried to tie it to Fonnie Willis, and then they ran with it without doing any double or triple checking. I mean, you heard Connor Dorr talking about the double, triple, quadruple checking they do on routine investigative stories. This is one of 100. This is one of 100 men and women that get to call themselves United States senators, and your staff didn't double, triple check what you were about to say on national television? What do we mark it, like 140? And even these young reporters double and triple and quadruple check. It's the first thing I learned in journalism or communications. Everybody needs an editor. In this business, in the community, how many times have you heard Chris have to correct me? How many times have you heard Lisa have to call and say, Ralph, Everybody needs an overseer. No one is perfect. And in this business, not so much in the opinion business, but in the business of journalism, you have to be right or you tend to get sued. Just go ask Fox when they got it wrong and had to write a check for some $780 million to election-denying organizations like old Fox that continued the lie that is even spread on my own radio station. I am sad to have to report. We've got election deniers on our staff now, which is, it is what a TI is. Let's read a couple of text messages, and I guess I'm going home. I was going to go to Casey's Steakhouse tonight for dinner, but I forgot I got to go watch the debate.
2: Oh, that's right. Hold on. Give me a sec. I'm going to see if that's actually going to be live streamed for you, because they usually do.
0: Yeah.
2: Either that or you can watch it right afterwards on YouTube. But first text message says, it was Tehachapi City Limits, so Tehachapi PD didn't have jurisdiction.
0: Well, that's what the sheriff told us, that regardless if Cynthia had called, Cynthia's, and we're talking about this Scrivener case, because again, Connor Dorr has a 17-minute piece. He sat down with Christina and Robert Scrivener, Zach's estranged wife and son, respectively. And again, it's a 17-minute piece. It's going to follow baseball tonight on the NBC affiliate here. And there are some, I think, things going to come out that you all did not know. But as the sheriff told us when we interviewed him months ago, that A, it's not abnormal for people to call him. I've stated flatly, I've got a cell number, and if a loved one of mine, if my nephew came up here one weekend to visit me and got into a scrape or something or was in some kind of trouble in the county, I would certainly call Donnie Youngblood. It wouldn't have any impact. He's not going to do me any other favor that he wouldn't do normally, and that was the case in this situation. I think in this thing, you guys, because of the anger, and I feel it, I do, the fact that this man was able to do one of the most heinous crimes a human being can commit. I mean, it's one thing to sexually assault a child, but your own daughter? And so I understand your anger, but I think sometimes it's misdirected. Again, I'm not voting for Cynthia Zimmer again. I'm not, despite the fact that her office helped me when I was attacked in a bar, and I will forever be in debt to them for that. Tristan O'Neill was one of the representatives who walked me through all the process and helped me out. And I used to think that Cynthia Zimmer detested crimes. I think she still does, but I think they make too many deals. You know, we've affectionately dubbed her Monty Hall because she makes deals. And then the one that sticks out is the basketball player. What's that kid's name? The CSUB kid.
2: Kevin Mays.
0: Do you understand that this pimp, this man, the trafficked human being, will be walking the streets in months, due to a plea deal that Monty Hall cooked up for him? He human trafficked a woman made her be his

0: prostitute as he pimped her out, was caught with kiddie porn, drugs, guns, and he'll be walking the streets in months. But I don't think it's fair to blame Scrivener's fortune on Cynthia Zimmer. She truly had nothing to do with that. I still wouldn't vote for her in 2028, I'm just saying, but it's, you gotta be fair on some level. But again, make sure to watch Connor Dorr's piece, sitting down with Robert and Christina tonight after the baseball. And let's all cross our fingers for Steve Hilton. That debate is about to get underway on the Cable News Network. Want to thank Elaine Solon and Debbie Anton and the Van Alsteins. For Chris Burdick, I'm Ralph Bailey. That's what's really going on. Wrap to you tomorrow.
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2: News this hour from Town Hall. I'm Keith Peters in Washington. President Trump says he spoke to Israeli Prime Minister Benjamin Netanyahu following the incident on board a Dubai passenger jet headed for Israel Wednesday.
3: And it seems as though the co-pilot was perhaps a terrorist or perhaps a whack job. And he stabbed the pilot.
2: The co-pilot is under arrest after allegedly trying to stab the captain and crash the plane. Speaking to reporters in the Oval Office, Trump said Netanyahu told him a passenger who is a plumber by trade pulled the attacker out of his flight chair and somehow managed to level out the plane, saving the passengers. Israeli officials say they are treating the scene as a terrorist incident. There are questions about some Trump campaign-style ads that are being paid for by the Department of Homeland Security.
4: The Trump administration used money intended for Customs and Border Protection to fund television ads featuring President Trump, according to a federal official and Republican lawmakers. The ads, which resemble Trump campaign spots, have drawn criticism over the use of taxpayer dollars. Senate Majority Leader John Thune says he likes the message but believes taxpayers should not be footing the bill.
2: Mark Mayfield reporting. President Trump says the U.S. mission in Iraq is complete and it's time to end our military presence there.
5: So this day is a victory for the United States. It's a victory for Iraq and a decisive victory over ISIS, which has been completely decimated, which is the reason we went in there in the first place. I decimated them and took them out in my first administration.
2: The Federal Trade Commission has opened an investigation into OpenAI, Anthropic, and other artificial intelligence companies over dangers their technology may pose to consumers. On Wall Street, the Dow down by 443 points. More on these stories at townhall.com.
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7: He is believed responsible for the serious injury of a child. I'm Chris Davis. 22-year-old Gael Garcia has turned himself in to Bakersfield police. He is the one believed responsible for running a stop sign in a pickup truck back on September 24th at the intersection of Tyree Tolliver and Wilkins Streets. That truck hit a car in which a 5-year-old child was a passenger, and that child was seriously hurt. Garcia is being charged with hit and run because police say he left his truck behind and took off running whenever the wreck happened. The life of 44-year-old Brian Lyles will be recognized, and so will his 16 years of service to the Highway Patrol this morning with a bell toll ceremony in Sacramento. Lyles was killed in a wreck Monday evening just after 5 o'clock on Highway

0: 99 near Tipton near Highway 190, where his department-issued motorcycle and a tractor-trailer hit, and Lyles was thrown from the motorcycle and hit by a passing car. The Highway Patrol says that the wreck is being investigated by the Central Division Multidisciplinary Accident Investigation Team. A new solar project has been approved for about 3,500 acres near California City. That was on the agenda Tuesday for the Kern County Board of Supervisors, who have agreed to allow for the next steps to go forward for the Galaxy Solar PV and Storage Project. The company that is building out the project says the goal is to generate electricity for the area. The all-time high for a gallon of regular in California on average was $6.44, and that was back in June of 22. The average price for gas today is quite close to that. Gas Buddy reports the state average is $6.38. The national average is $4.43. The least expensive that you'll find gas in the Bakersfield area is at one station in Button Willow that has it for $5.59. I'm Chris Davis in the KERN Newsroom with news every half hour and when it breaks on News Talk 96.1 and AM 1230 KERN.
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8: Stop the attacker, who was one of the pilots. Harrowing story. Ohio Senator John Husted comes by today for an update on the Ratepayer Protection Act in the U.S. Senate and the fight over who pays to power America's data centers. Why are Democrats stonewalling this? We'll talk about that in the minutes ahead. And U.S. Ambassador to the United Nations Mike Waltz is here to recap what happened last week in New York at the U.N. General Assembly. It is Wednesday, September the 30th. I'm Scott Jennings reporting for Salem. On this day in 1960, America met a modern Stone Age family for the very first time. The Flintstones premiered on ABC, introducing television audiences to Fred and Wilma, their neighbors Barney and Betty Rubble, and the prehistoric town of Bedrock. Created by animation legends William Hanna and Joseph Barbera, the show took the everyday American suburban family and dropped it into the Stone Age. The Flintstones became the first animated series to air in a primetime network TV slot Friday nights on ABC. It was a hit. 6 seasons, 166 original episodes aired between 1960 and 1966. And it all started this day, September 30th, 1960, when America first took a trip to Bedrock. Now to the breaking news from the Middle East. Israeli passengers and crew members help stop what Israeli authorities are calling an attempted terror attack aboard a jet bound for Tel Aviv. Amit Siegel reports in the Free Press that the Fly Dubai co-pilot repeatedly stabbed the captain, seized the controls, and pointed the aircraft towards the ground. Reports are that an Omani pilot

0: passengers were injured in the struggle. The plane dropped more than 17,000 feet in just over a minute. Think about that. A plane plunging, a man with a knife, ordinary people moving toward danger to save everyone aboard. Incredible story. The aircraft landed safely in Tabuk, Saudi Arabia. We'll have more on this later in the show. Harrowing moments. But the plane landed. The passengers are safe, thank goodness, as you can imagine. News media already having trouble admitting what happened here. It was a terrorist attack. Here's some news on Iran, by the way. Apparently, they've abandoned their slogan, Death to America, and replaced it with a new one called Vote for Democrats. I wish I were exaggerating. Iran's Revolutionary Guard has appealed to American voters to reject Donald Trump's policies 5 weeks before our midterm elections. They have published, the IRGC that is, a 25-page letter seeking a change in American policy and opposing U.S. support for Israel. This is what the IRGC has been reduced to, a strongly worded letter asking you to vote for the Democrats. That's how defeated they really are. The timing here is quite revealing, isn't it? Oil flows out of the Middle East and the Strait of Hormuz are near pre-war levels now. Iran has lost control of their only leverage and their military is fully defeated. Even our friends over at CNN are admitting the truth now. Here's cut two.
1: With considerable help from the United States Navy, Gulf oil producers are managing to get a lot more oil through the Strait of Hormuz. Marine data trackers say oil and petroleum product has averaged 13.1 million barrels per day. That's just under 80% of the 17.1 million barrels that travel through the Strait every day before the war.
0: Every tanker that gets through demonstrates that Iran cannot simply declare the waterway closed and expect everyone to obey. And while everyone else's oil is flowing, Iran hasn't exported a drop of its own since mid-July, and the regime's cash is running out. My reading of this IRGC letter today is that Tehran wants American voters to deliver the political relief that our military pressure has denied it. They want Trump weakened. They want our policy changed. Iran wants Democrats to sweep into power and save them from Donald Trump. This letter from the IRGC is a desperate plea from a regime that needs a way out, but they've waited too long to make a deal here, and now all they have left are the Democrats who've been rooting for Iran from the beginning. If you're a voter out there, I think you should tell them to pound sand. In Tennessee, a federal appeals court has halted Krista Pike's execution this morning, about an hour before it was scheduled. The Sixth Circuit voted 2-1 to pause the execution while it reviews legal arguments involving her history of childhood sexual abuse. Tennessee has asked the Supreme Court to lift the stay. Now, Pike was convicted of the 1995 torture and murder of 19-year-old Colleen Slimmer in Knoxville. And she kept a piece of her classmate's skull as a souvenir. Pike's supporters cite her age, 18 at the time, mental illness, and childhood abuse. The courts must resolve the legal questions here, but that history does not erase what she did. And I would urge you to resist sympathy campaigns that turn the murdered person into a supporting character in the story of her own death. Colleen was 19. She had a future, too. Compassion must include the victim and her family. So remember that name, Colleen Slimmer. We'll keep an eye on this throughout the show. If and when Pike is executed, she'd be the first female put to death in Tennessee in over 200 years. Economic news, a welcome combination in this morning's data, stronger growth and inflation cooler than expected. Second quarter economic growth revised up from 1.5 to 2.2%. First quarter growth revised up to 2.5%. And the Federal Reserve's preferred inflation measure delivered a better-than-expected reading. The annual core rate of inflation came in at 3%, below the forecasted 3.3%. Stronger growth and softer-than-expected inflation. Welcome news, and later this week, the Feds will give us the next jobs report, and we'll report that to you when we get it. Should be on Friday morning. An immigration win for President Trump at the Supreme Court. The justices are allowing the Trump administration to resume deporting some

0: illegal aliens to countries other than their homeland while the legal fight continues. The court put a lower court ruling on hold. Three liberal justices dissented, of course. Arguments in the case are expected in December, but for now, the illegal aliens may be deported to third-party countries. Former House Majority Leader Eric Cantor has a new job. He will lead pharma. That is the pharmaceutical industry's top trade group starting November the 9th. Cantor brings valuable policy experience in business and politics to the group. He has a record of supporting medical research and patient access from his time in Congress. The Trump administration is expanding its new investment accounts for American children. Treasury Department says it will begin automatically enrolling more than 60 million children under 18 in Trump accounts starting on October the 1st. The tax-advantaged accounts are designed to help children begin building long-term wealth. Children born between 2025 and 2028 may also qualify for a one-time $1,000 government contribution, although a parent or a guardian still has to elect to receive that money. Treasury Secretary Scott Bessent says about 7 million children are already signed up, and automatic enrollment here could expand the program to nearly 70 million more. All right, let's talk supplements. 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Coming up later in the show, we have a great show today. Senator John Husted of Ohio is here. We also have the ambassador from the United Nations, Mike Waltz, and his deputy, Jeff Bartos. Really big newsmakers here on Common Sense for the American People. It's Scott Jennings on Salem. Stay with us.
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12: Coming up in 30 seconds, candidate for the U.S. Senate in Montana, Kurt Olmey, joins us. First, a word from our friends at AARP. If you are like me, you've paid into Social Security your whole working life. It's your money, and you earned it. But some folks in Washington are pushing cuts to Social Security at a time when Americans are depending on it now more than ever. That's why AARP is fighting to stop the cuts and protect your money. If you agree Social Security should be protected, pledge today to help in that effort. Go to aarp.org/we earned it. All right, a little breaking news I'm reading here out of Washington. Senate Democrats today, just a few minutes ago, have rejected legislation that would have required two things: photo ID to vote in a federal election, and it would have banned members of Congress from trading stocks. The vote was 53 to 47. You need 60 in the Senate. And 100% of Democrats voted no. Here to discuss that and other matters, candidate for the U.S. Senate, Republican Kurt Olmey, joins us from Montana. Kurt, welcome back to the Scott Jennings Show. This is breaking news just coming in. I'm wondering, how does that hit your ears? Democrats once again saying, we don't want photo ID, and we're going to protect members of Congress who want to trade stocks. What do you think?
13: Well, Scott, good to be on the show with you. Thanks for having me. Boy, that's disappointing news. You know, if we're going to fix Washington, we need more leaders who are going there to serve and not get rich. So banning congressional stock trading, you know, keeping congressmen from voting or from benefiting from things that they're voting on is critical to restoring trust in democracy. And frankly, to restore trust in democracy, we also need to have voter ID. People need to be able to trust our elections. And, you know, whether it's voter ID or proof of citizenship at registration, those are just common sense provisions that Americans believe in.
12: Yeah, this is a disappointing result. Obviously, a majority of the U.S. Senate wants to do this, but Democrats just couldn't bring themselves to to doing two things that I think most Americans would find pretty common sense. Kurt, you're in a three-way race out there in

0: Montana. You've got a Democrat and an independent candidate. Polling looks pretty good for you right now, but you're out working hard and traveling around Montana. What are you hearing from the voters right now? What are their priorities for the next Congress?
1: Yeah, so the things we're hearing about are we need to make life more affordable, we need to make our community safer, and then out in Montana, we have a lot of conversation about protecting Montana way of life. But, you know, the number one issue is people are struggling to make ends meet, Scott. Everything from gas to groceries to health care to housing costs too much. And, you know, lest we forget, President Biden's reckless spending caused the highest inflation in over 40 years, and we're still paying the price for that. So as senator, making life more affordable is going to be my top priority. We've got to rein in Washington's reckless spending to lower inflation so that groceries and everything else is affordable, and we bring down mortgage rates so more Americans can afford to buy a house. We also need to keep taxes low. We got to keep money in hardworking Montana families' pockets so that they can afford more. And, you know, my other goal is to root out waste, fraud, and abuse that's bankrupting our country, and I've done all those things. To make our community safer, we've always also got to keep our borders secure. We need to continue to aggressively prosecute drug traffickers and violent criminals, and we need to back the blue, not to fund the police. Our law enforcement needs to have the money that they need and the tools that they need to get the job done. And we also need to do some common sense things to protect our Montana way of life. And you just talked about two of them, Scott, but we need to secure our elections. But we also need to defend our Second Amendment rights and our firearms heritage. We need to take care of our veterans and our ag community out there in Montana, protect our public lands. We also need to keep boys out of girls' sports and stop indoctrinating students with woke DEI. You know, if we can do those things, you know, those are things that are supported by a good majority of Montanans.
0: That voice you're hearing on the Scott Jennings Show is Kurt Almy, Republican candidate for the Senate out in Montana. Open seat out there. Kurt, I got about 30 seconds here. I want to focus in specifically on energy. I know a lot of folks are worried about high gas and diesel prices right now. I think it's worth discussing the fact that we have reduced refining capacity in the United States. That's largely because Democrats want to close refineries and prevent us from building any more. As senator, would you support the building of more refineries in the United States?
1: Certainly. You know, I support growing energy production of all types. We've got to continue to get not only energy independent, we've got to be energy secure. And to do that, we got to grow energy development, energy production of all types. And again, let's not forget that it was President Biden who waged war on American energy by killing responsible projects and increasing burdensome regulations. And as a result, we're all paying more to fill up our tanks and yep. Also to heat and cool our houses.
0: Kurt Almy is candidate for United States Senate out in Montana. Kurt, thanks for coming by. We'll check in with you probably right after the election, which looks like you're in control right now, but you can't take anything for granted. We take a break, talk United Nations when we come back on the Scott Jennings Show.
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2: With SRN News, I'm Keith Peters in Washington. A co-pilot stabbed a captain in an apparent attempt to crash a jetliner as it was flying 174 people to Israel on Wednesday. But passengers burst into the cockpit and wrestled with the attacker even as the plane descended sharply. The plane made an emergency landing in Saudi Arabia. The U.S. Supreme Court is allowing the execution of Krista Gayle Pike in Tennessee to go forward. The High Court overturned a last-minute stay issued by a lower court shortly before Wednesday's execution was scheduled to begin. The Sixth Circuit U.S. Court of Appeals had ruled that a delay was needed to consider Pike's claim of childhood abuse. On Wall Street, the Dow down by 443 points, the Nasdaq rose 63. More details at srnnews.com.
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5: A bell toll ceremony will be held in Sacramento this morning to remember the life and the 16 years of service from California Highway Patrol Officer Brian Lyles. The 44-year-old was killed Monday evening about 5 in a wreck on Highway 99 when his department-issued motorcycle and a semi-truck hit. Lyles was thrown from the bike and was run over by a passing car. 22-year-old Gael Garcia has turned himself into Bakersfield police. He is the man believed responsible for running a stop sign in a pickup truck back on September 24th at the intersection of Tyree Tolliver and Wilkins Streets. That truck hit a car in which a five-year-old child was a passenger, and that child was seriously hurt. Garcia is being charged with hit and run. I'm Chris Davis in the KERN newsroom with news every half hour and when it breaks on News Talk 96.1 and AM 1230. KERN.
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9: And welcome back to the Scott Jennings Show here on Wednesday, September the 30th. Last week, President Trump went before the United Nations and delivered a message that sounded pretty common sense to me. And that message was, a country has the right to decide who comes through its borders. Its government answers to its own people, and international cooperation does not require surrendering your national sovereignty. Pretty basic starting point for a conversation about the United Nations. You can believe in illegal immigration, you can believe in helping people who are in rough circumstances, and you can believe that the American people still get to decide the rules for entering the United States. Here's how the president put it at the UN.
10: It is deeply ironic that the United Nations has an entire institution, the UNESCO group of people and countries, devoted to protecting

0: cultural heritage, yet with their ceaseless promotion of mass migration, these globalists are actively destroying the greatest cultures and most extraordinary heritage in all of history. There is no human right to illegal immigration, but there is a right to remain a sovereign nation, and we want to remain a sovereign nation, and so should you.
1: That's the principle. Now comes the work, getting other countries to cooperate, defending American interests, and making sure the United Nations actually delivers something for the people paying the bills, which is you. Joining me to discuss, Ambassador Mike Walz, America's ambassador to the United Nations, and Ambassador Jeff Bardos, who handles UN management and reform for the U.S. government. Gentlemen, welcome to the Scott Jennings Show.
2: Yeah, great to be with you, Scott. Thank you for
1: having me. Good to see you, boys. Thank you all for your time today. Ambassador Walz, when President Trump delivered that message about illegal immigration and national sovereignty, what reaction did you get from other delegations? Were there leaders who maybe agree privately but feel like they're hemmed in by their domestic politics and can't say so publicly?
2: Well, Scott, I mean, you actually nailed it in your intro. The starting point from President Trump's perspective, certainly from ours, and from a number of nations, a growing number of nations, should be accountability to their own people, should be what your national position is. And as you stated, international cooperation on issues does not mean supporting those issues to this kind of globalist ideology, whether that's on climate, whether that's on immigration and these kind of, you know, borderless climate flows, or even, I think an example of that, we defeated a move earlier this year in the International Maritime Organization, never heard of it, but it governs international shipping and international waters, that tried to impose a carbon tax, a global carbon tax on global shipping. That would have amounted to $1 billion a month that would have gone into a climate slush fund. So, you know, I think our position is we are blocking and tackling for American interests. That doesn't mean we're walking away. That doesn't mean we're not cooperating. But it does mean we are going to put America first, as the president said. And to answer your question privately, a lot of countries absolutely agree. Increasingly publicly, particularly in Latin America, where we've seen this huge shift under President Trump's second term, our way. But it's still, I think Jeff would agree, an everyday fight.
1: How much of that message was aimed at our allies in Europe? They've been overrun with mass migration. I think it's warped their domestic politics. They are no longer a bulwark in the defense of Western civilization. Was that who he was hoping was listening most closely to those words?
2: Well, I mean, I'll let Jeff jump in here. I think it was back to our own audience, number one, domestically here at home. I think he's going to take every opportunity to remind people that under the Biden administration, we had wide open borders, that we had, you know, 10 to 20 million people, depending on how you count, flood in. And it was absolutely out of control with all kinds of issues. But yeah, also to the Europeans as well. I think, as Jeff says, as they're committing, you know, civilizational suicide, they used these multilateral institutions like the UN, like the International Organization for Migration and others to try to set the rules. And we're just not, this president is not going to put up with it.
1: Ambassador Bardos, what do you hear from your counterparts in other countries about this particular topic? I mean, I think President Trump is saying things out loud that a lot of them wish they could say. Maybe they feel like they can't.
3: Yeah, absolutely. So a year ago, our first day actually at work at Post, a year ago when the president spoke here in New York, the president said the UN has great potential, but it's not living up to its potential. And he went through a number of ways it was not. And he spoke clearly, as he always does, about migration and protecting sovereignty and protecting borders. And so he returned a year later, just last week, and he gave a scorecard, as he likes to do, and he did it brilliantly. He said, here's what my administration has achieved over the last year. Historic budget cuts, never happened before, over $1 billion, 4,000 bureaucrats cut, all sorts of institutional reform on the financial side. But the president reminded everybody again, this issue of sovereignty, of protecting your border, protecting your people, be proud of it. Don't shy away from it. And so the president, I believe, was saying once again,

0: we've made these financial reforms, but looking ahead, we're going to drive these other reforms through the UN, and my team's going to do it with the leadership of Ambassador Waltz and the support and leadership of Secretary Rubio and the president's messaging. We are carrying forward on that. And everybody knows we're serious because we achieved it over the last year, and they know that we're going to achieve even more on this issue and other issues in the coming year.
1: Scott, this organization, the UN, had never, ever had a budget cut in 80 years. It had only grown, right? And, you know, we're calling it putting on a diet, but that doesn't mean we're walking away. Mainstream media, others want to, you know, the isolationist Trump administration is putting their head in the sand. That's not only is that not the case, he has pretty much directed us to solve almost every problem in the world. The eight peace deals that he talks about and the others that we're engaging. And sometimes the UN is a useful vehicle for doing that. When I talk to kind of audiences on the right and they say, why do we even bother? This is anti-America. It's anti-Semitic. It's a hot mess. It's duplicative. I say to bipartisan audiences, look, however you feel about climate, however you feel, we don't need seven UN agencies on that, right? Four UN agencies on women. Like, we can put this place on a diet. Let's do fewer things better. And what does that mean? One, let's get it refocused on peace and security, but stopping wars, ending wars, keeping the peace. Number two, to our audiences on the right, we have a president that values putting diplomacy first. As a first option, you need one place in the world where everybody can talk. I want it in New York, not in Beijing or Moscow or Brussels. And then number three, burden sharing is part of an America First foreign policy. I don't want Bill Clinton sent U.S. troops into Haiti. I don't think that was the right move. We now have a U.N. gang suppression force in Haiti dealing with the gangs that have taken over that country or spreading across the Caribbean and in Gaza. I don't think we want to see U.S. troops in Gaza. We can't ignore it. And now we have an international force going in. For many of these countries, they need a UN kind of stamp of approval in their own domestic laws to send these international peacekeeping forces. And so the place can work for us. They are working, as Jeff said, the president listed actually where the UN is now working with us, thanks to some reforms and refocus on Iran, on counterterrorism, on areas like Haiti, Sudan, Gaza, but it, man, it is, this is, do you think cleaning up the federal government was a mess? Imagine cleaning up the globalist government.
2: Well, you know, at a macro level, the federal government under Trump is at its smallest headcount since the mid-1960s. He's encouraged and, I guess, ordered all of you all who hold major positions in the government to right-size the bureaucracy. It sounds like you've had some success with that there at the UN. You did bring up Iran. I want to shift to that. We're speaking with Ambassador Mike Waltz and Ambassador Jeff Bardos, our representatives of the United Nations from the U.S. government. What was the chatter behind the scenes last week? I mean, seems to me Iran is now finally at the final point here. Their economy is in free fall. They haven't exported a drop of oil since July. The U.S. naval blockade has worked. And finally, everybody's coming to the realization that Trump was right. I'm interested in the behind-the-scenes conversations in the international community last week in New York.
1: Well, our Gulf allies have been with us since day one. And, you know, interestingly, those are the allies that by far are getting hit the hardest. Our European allies, frankly, are still kind of hand-wringing about it in many ways. Things are better now after the Greenland deal, which nobody in the media seems to want to talk about. They wanted to have a collective meltdown that it was the end of NATO 6 months ago. And yet here we are with an agreement that secures the United States, secures the Northern Hemisphere. The Arctic is a place of increasing competition. And now no one, even on CNN really wants to talk about it. I think the final thing is, you know, again, back to the why does the UN matter? Why do we bother? We can put sanctions in place and, of course, largest economy in the world. But when we get others to put sanctions in, that really isolates the Iranian economy. What we call snapback sanctions are now in place, and it's getting all of our allies to enforce it like Scott Bessin is doing with his team around the world.
0: And let's, Scott, on that.
2: Yeah, go ahead.
0: On
2: Jeff,
0: that topic,
2: please.
0: I was just going to say, quiet leadership from the U.S., working with so many of our partners like Bahrain, the General Assembly,

0: sorry, in the Security Council, 146 nations came together to make a clear statement about freedom of navigation. The Iranian delegation, we didn't speak to them directly about this, but we've heard from everyone else that it drives them absolutely crazy that with U.S. leadership and the Gulf leadership, they were told by the international community what you're doing is beyond the pale. And that when they lose the battle here at the UN, which is set up to favor rogue nations like Iran, it drives them absolutely up a wall.
1: Yeah, I'm not sure how much freedom of navigation they need since we sunk their navy in its entirety, but we can talk about that later.
2: But the shipping, it's for the shipping, and that, just to reinforce that, when everybody, you know, in the media says, well, no one's with us, no one's with the United States, no, a UN record 146 countries are siding with us against them, that what they're doing is in violation of international law.
1: Well, and look what we've accomplished here. We've got oil flows now coming out of the Middle East back to pre-war levels. We've taken away their main leverage point. They wanted to hold the world hostage on the Strait of Hormuz, and we've taken that away. And now they're saying, oh, we want to make a deal now. And, oh, by the way, American people, please vote Democrat in the upcoming election. They waited way too long, and now
2: Scott,
1: President Trump is
2: taking
1: it away.
2: They positioned that deal right as, oh, we're just trying to peacefully enter into a ceasefire and look at the big bad President Trump, who declined it, right, as their foreign minister was here, who, by the way, we gave a visa and allowed to come here, was doing all of the rounds on the media. The deal was garbage. That's why the president rejected it, and they've lost their leverage over the straits, as you just said.
1: Yeah.
2: But they wanted everything up front. They wanted all of the sanctions relief, all of the access to the frozen assets. They wanted everything released up front on the promise that they would talk in good faith. I don't think so, and Trump doesn't take bad deals.
1: That voice you're hearing, Ambassador Mike Walz, also Ambassador Jeff Bartos, our representatives of the United Nations. We'll have more with them in just a moment. I do, by the way, gentlemen, I want to return to this Greenland deal, because I feel somewhat vindicated on this, having touted this many times in front of hysterical panels, but we'll get your views on that in just a moment. First, a quick word from our friends and partners at Ghost Bed. 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
1: Are you between the ages of 18 to 28 and currently looking for a job? 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
8: On the other side of the break there, I want to return to this because you're exactly right. Nobody wants to talk about how this all wound up, which is to the benefit of the United States. President Trump got what he wanted, which is more control and security on the Greenland deal. I had to sit through a lot of hysterical panels on CNN over a series of months, but he was right about this from the beginning. So was Secretary of State Seward. So was President Harry S. Truman. This has been part of U.S. policy idea for a long time, and Trump finally got it done. Tell us about the deal and how it differs from what we already had in place for allies in Denmark.
9: Well, Scott, as you mentioned, we have 1951 treaty with Denmark because during World War II, Greenland was so critical, and obviously Denmark had been overrun by Nazi Germany that we essentially took it over. And Harry S. Truman tried to buy it after World War II. We ended up with a treaty. So, you know, to all of the hysterics and panickins out there, you're absolutely right in terms of actually revisiting history. I think what, you know, not to insult anyone's intelligence, but if we're ever hit with any kind of missile attack or any type of attack directly on the homeland, it's not going to come over the East Coast or the West Coast. It's going to come over the Arctic. Over the Arctic Circle. So our sensors, our radars, the Iron Dome, and having those sites protected up there and having permanent access is incredibly important, number one. Number two, with the ice shrinking, the polar ice shrinking, you're increasingly seeing shipping go over the top. Just like when you fly internationally, you kind of fly over the top of the circle, it's faster than the wider part. Shipping is starting to do that. It also allows them to bypass choke points like Panama Canal, Suez Canal, Straits of Hormuz. We're starting to see that more and more. And also with the shrinking ice, massive, massive reserves of minerals, oil, and gas are being exposed. So it's a critical region. President Trump has been on this since day one of his first term. He entered into an icebreaker deal because we only have two, the Russians have 43, entered into that deal with Finland. And part of it was that what this treaty puts in place is permanent access now for the United States. Aerial access, on land access, and undersea access, because it's also a submarine corridor for the Russians and Chinese. So it's a huge national security issue. President Trump wanted to be sure that we had that access, no matter how a government turns in Denmark or in Greenland, if they go independent or not. This is now permanently in place. It was not in place in 1951 in that way. And then finally, what we've seen the Chinese do around the world again and again is come in kind of under a commercial cover. Before we know it, we wake up and they own ports on both sides of the Panama Canal. Well, all of their state-owned enterprises work with their military. So now we have a

0: preferential mechanism for anyone to invest, whether it's buying up critical mineral sites or ports or airports. We can't have a sleepy Joe Biden, future administration, and then we wake up one day and they own half the island right off our shores. So all of those pieces are now addressed. And thank you for talking about it, because it was a huge, huge step of diplomacy that addresses our national security.
1: And Ambassador Bartos, if I may, I've got one more thing for you. I've got about 30 seconds here.
0: So sorry.
1: It has to do with anti-Semitism infecting the United Nations, particularly UNRWA, UNRWA. What can you say about what the reform efforts of the U.S. government have done to make sure that U.S. taxpayers are not funding a bunch of anti-Semitic activities that have embedded themselves inside the United Nations?
2: Under President Trump's leadership, he's the most consequential, effective president in our lifetimes for the U.S.-Israel relationship, and his record of combating anti-Semitism is second to none, full stop. Under President Trump's leadership, on day one, we withdrew from the so-called Human Rights Council, we defunded UNRWA, and we have taken the full power of this office and Ambassador Waltz's leadership and the Secretary's leadership to tackle these issues, this rot. And it is rot. It's moral, ethical rot within the United Nations that's been building for 60 years. So we're tackling it, and there's more to come. And would love to come on again to talk to you about some of the strategy and tactics that we're employing.
1: Well, it's a big deal, obviously, to a lot of people. We want our money spent on things that help the United States, not things that help the terrorists in the Middle East. And it sounds like you're on the right track. That's Ambassador Mike Waltz. It's Ambassador Jeff Bartos. Our men in New York who represent the U.S. government in front of the United Nations, appointed by President Trump. We'll have more after this. It's the Scott Jennings Show on Salem. Stay with us.

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3: News this hour from Town Hall. I'm Keith Peters in Washington. The U.S. is pulling its troops out of Iraq after a mission that's lasted 12 years. Mark Mayfield reports.
4: The U.S. military has had troops in northern Iraq since 2014, battling ISIS as part of Operation Inherent Resolve. The terrorists were defeated in 2019 and a withdrawal plan was negotiated in 2024, with a final pullout date set for this year on September 30th. Roughly 2,500 troops have been stationed in Iraq and only a few hundred are remaining. Iraq is set to hold a national holiday, marking the complete withdrawal of U.S. troops. I'm Mark Mayfield.
3: A new poll shows fewer California Republicans approve of President Trump. Daniel Martindale has more.
5: The UC Berkeley Institute of Governmental Studies poll found 76% of Republicans approve of the job Trump is doing, down 7% from last year. 44% of Republicans in California say they strongly support Trump's performance. That's down 13% from last year. The poll's director, Mark DiCamillo, says it could lead to a lower Republican turnout in the state's few competitive races. Trump has also endorsed Republican Steve Hilton in his bid for governor. I'm Daniel Martindale.
3: Fly Dubai passengers were reunited with their families after a terrorist plot to take down the plane they were on was foiled.
6: The Israeli defense minister says this incident was an attempted jihadist terrorist attack. Somehow, the co-pilot, able to get a pocket knife on board, then 2.5 hours into the three-hour flight from Dubai to Tel Aviv, passengers in the front hear a commotion as the co-pilot stabs the pilot in an attempt to crash the plane minutes before it was to land in Israel.
3: That's correspondent Laura Winters reporting. On Wall Street, a mixed day as the Dow is down by 443 points. The Nasdaq rose 63. The S&P declined 19. More at townhall.com.
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9: He is believed responsible for the serious injury of a child. I'm Chris Davis. 22-year-old Gail Garcia has turned himself in to Bakersfield police. He is the one believed responsible for running a stop sign in a pickup truck back on September 24th at the intersection of Tyree Tolliver and Wilkins Streets. That truck hit a car in which a 5-year-old child was a passenger, and that child was seriously hurt. Garcia is being charged with hit and run because police say he left his truck behind and took off running whenever the wreck happened. The life of 44-year-old Brian Lyles will be recognized, and so will his 16 years of service to the Highway Patrol this morning with a bell toll ceremony in Sacramento. Lyles was killed in a wreck Monday evening just after 5 o'clock on Highway 99 near Tipton near Highway 190, where his department-issued motorcycle and a tractor-trailer hit, and Lyles was thrown from the motorcycle and hit by a passing car. The Highway Patrol says that the wreck is being investigated by the Central Division Multidisciplinary Accident Investigation Team. A new solar project has been approved for about 3,500 acres near California City. That was on the agenda Tuesday for the Kern County Board of Supervisors, who have agreed to allow for the next steps to go forward for the Galaxy Solar PV and Storage Project. The company that is building out the project says the goal is to generate electricity for the area. The all-time high for a gallon of regular in California on average

0: was $6.44, and that was back in June of 22. The average price for gas today is quite close to that. Gas Buddy reports the state average is $6.38. The national average is $4.43. The least expensive that you'll find gas in the Bakersfield area is at one station in Button Willow that has it for $5.59. I'm Chris Davis in the KERN newsroom with news every half hour and when it breaks on News Talk 96.1 at AM 1230 KERN.
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8: That's a rough one. Yeah, we do have some breaking news, or I don't know, what's the latest details? Maybe you have newer details than I do.
9: I have very new details.
8: On the flight that was supposed to land in Tel Aviv, Israel, did not, and plunged and looked like it was going to crash, and the pilot stabbed the other pilot, or what happened?
9: Co-pilot stabbed the pilot and tried to crash the airplane. Stabbed pilot fought back, yelled for help. Passengers, Todd Beamer in Flight 93 style, said, let's roll, and began beating on the terrorist. And several were wounded, blood everywhere.
8: So you just used a word that may have been completely inappropriate and unprofessional. Unless
9: checking you... if I can use the F word at this point. No, I can't. Blank you. And blank anyone who says that. Well, he's a freaking Islamist terrorist piece of garbage.
8: Do we know that? Do we know that it's not just a guy whose wife was having an affair and he decided to kill himself? Like, apparently it's happened a couple of times on flights around the world.
9: It is entirely possible. And I salute your commitment to journalistic excellence, in contrast to the Cornell rape thing, which we'll talk about later. It is possible that the Omani Muslim man,
8: who was the co-pilot
9: of a plane full of Jews,
8: did not know this,
9: might have been angry at his estranged wife. It's true.
8: Did he yell Allah Akbar as he stabbed the pilot and took over the plane?
9: That is not clear to me.
8: It was headed to Tel Aviv. I mean, it's certainly possible that he was going to do a 9/11 and fly it into a big building in Tel Aviv and kill a bunch of people.
9: Along with
8: everybody on the plane.
9: Mm-hmm.
8: Although yeah. I have had in recent years a couple of nut job suicidal weirdos who've apparently just wanted to die and performatively, like we've been talking about now for a couple of years. You can't just kill yourself in silence anymore. You've got to make a big spectacle out of it for some reason. It's a weird and troubling thing that is happening.
9: Right. Now, one official, and it doesn't make clear if he is an Israeli official or a Saudi official, as the plane made the emergency landing in Saudi Arabia. An official told a news outlet there, one pilot stabbed the other and tried to do a 9/11 as Israeli fighter jets were

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1: I hope I'm not stealing one of Heather's headlines here, but this is some of the most amazing polling I remember seeing. Things are changing in our culture. Wall Street Journal polling, Americans want populist policies that defy traditional political labels. Republicans and Democrats alike want a whole bunch of your Bernie Elizabeth Warren style

0: to stab the captain and crash the plane. A passenger, who was a plumber by trade, pulled the attacker out of his flight chair and somehow managed to level out the plane, saving the passengers. President Trump taking his midterm campaign on the road. He'll be in Denton, Texas tomorrow to tour the Peterbilt Motors facility and deliver remarks to workers. Later that day, the president travels to rural Durant, Oklahoma for a rally. The National Transportation Safety Board looking into the death of a man in Brooklyn. He was dragged by a subway train. It's still unclear if the 57-year-old man was caught in the train doors or in the gap between the platform. This is SRN News.
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3: I'm Chris Davis. If you're filling up today, then you'll have to fork over a great deal of cash for that. $6.38 is the average price for a gallon of regular in California, says Gas Buddy. That is getting ever closer to the all-time high of $6.44 from back in June of 22. 44-year-old California Highway Patrol Officer Brian Lyles is being remembered with a bell toll ceremony in Sacramento this morning. That is to honor both his life and the 16 years of service that he gave to the Highway Patrol before being killed in a wreck Monday afternoon on Highway 99 near Tipton. A new solar project has been approved for Kern County. Tuesday, the Board of Supervisors voted to allow the project to take its next steps in possibly putting 3,500 acres worth of solar panels near Cal City. I'm Chris Davis in the KERN Newsroom with news every half hour and when it breaks on News Talk 96.1 and AM 1230 KERN.
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6: 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The Raiders are 3-0 and rolling into Week 4 with their biggest test yet. Kirk Cousins and the Raiders offense against Patrick Mahomes, Travis Kelce, and the Chiefs. 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
7: Friday, she said, don't forget, tomorrow we're going to Cayucas. 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And she said, yeah, he's been a fan since the 70s. The Seattle Seahawks won 12 games in a row. 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
8: Okay. The Armstrong and

0: Israeli defense minister says this was an attempted jihadist terrorist attack and that the co-pilot of the plane stabbed the pilot in an attempt to crash it minutes before it was to land in Tel Aviv. The wounded pilot, who was covered in blood, was able to open the cockpit door and send a signal to the tower that there was trouble on board. At least one passenger intervened to subdue the co-pilot, who had a pocket knife, and two pilots, who just happened to be on board in regular clothing, able to land the plane safely in Saudi Arabia. Laura Winters reporting.
1: President Trump expected to soon announce South Korea's new investment projects in the U.S. under a bilateral trade agreement reached last year. Those investments include $54 billion for a liquefied natural gas project in Alaska and a large gas-fired power plant in Texas. South Korea says there are also plans to build 8 large nuclear reactors in the U.S. After 48 hours of rain across New Mexico, Arizona, and Mexico, the immediate danger from Hurricane Polo, now a tropical storm, has shifted to parts of West Texas and Oklahoma and across the Mountain West. Consumer confidence takes a big hit. More from Ken Lorman.
2: Consumer confidence fell sharply in September as Americans face rising gas prices and continued geopolitical tensions, challenges President Trump says he's working to address. The Conference Board's leading index dropped more than 6.5 points from August. Chief Economist Dana Peterson says confidence deteriorated notably, with business assessments turning negative for the first time in 2 years. Ken Lorman reporting.
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5: He is believed responsible for the serious injury of a child. I'm Chris Davis. 22-year-old Gael Garcia has turned himself in to Bakersfield police. He is the one believed responsible for running a stop sign in a pickup truck back on September 24th at the intersection of Tyree Tolliver and Wilkins Streets. That truck hit a car in which a 5-year-old child was a passenger, and that child was seriously hurt. Garcia is being charged with hit and run because police say he left his truck behind and took off running whenever the wreck happened. The life of 44-year-old Brian Lyles will be recognized, and so will his 16 years of service to the Highway Patrol this morning with a bell toll ceremony in Sacramento. Lyles was killed in a wreck Monday evening just after 5 o'clock on Highway 99 near Tipton near Highway 190, where his department-issued motorcycle and a tractor-trailer hit, and Lyles was thrown from the motorcycle and hit by a passing car. The Highway Patrol says that the wreck is being investigated by the Central Division Multidisciplinary Accident Investigation Team. A new solar project has been approved for about 3,500 acres near California City. That was on the agenda Tuesday for the Kern County Board of Supervisors, who have agreed to allow for the next steps to go forward for the Galaxy Solar PV and Storage Project. The company that is building out the project says the goal is to generate electricity for the area. The all-time high for a gallon of regular in California on average was $6.44, and that was back in June of 22. The average price for gas today is quite close to that. Gas Buddy reports the state average is $6.38. The national average is $4.43. The least expensive that you'll find gas in the Bakersfield area is at one station in Button Willow that has it for $5.59. I'm Chris Davis in the KERN Newsroom with news every half hour and when it breaks on News Talk 96.1 at AM 1230 KERN.
6: The kids of KCXC Elite are chasing big dreams, the national championships, college opportunities, and a better future. KCXC Elite is a national-level cross-country and track program that won three straight national titles for

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1: Thanks to weight loss drugs, Illinois Governor J.B. Pritzker says he's lost 80 pounds, reaching his lifelong goal of seeing his penis.
2: Oh, my God. Wow.
3: Just a little cleverness would be nice.
2: That's a mean,
3: even a little.
2: That's a mean-spirited fat joke, I'll tell you that.
3: The guy's pro-mutilating children in the name of radical gender theory. Why don't we

0: 12 state attorneys general would oppose the $110 merger. The Paramount has set October 6th as the closing date. This is SRN News.
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3: A bell toll ceremony will be held in Sacramento this morning to remember the life and the 16 years of service from California Highway Patrol Officer Brian Lyles. The 44-year-old was killed Monday evening about 5 in a wreck on Highway 99 when his department-issued motorcycle and a semi-truck hit. Lyles was thrown from the bike and was run over by a passing car. 22-year-old Gael Garcia has turned himself into Bakersfield police. He is the man believed responsible for running a stop sign in a pickup truck back on September 24th at the intersection of Tyree Tolliver and Wilkins Streets. That truck hit a car in which a five-year-old child was a passenger, and that child was seriously hurt. Garcia is being charged with hit and run. I'm Chris Davis in the KERN Newsroom with news every half hour and when it breaks on News Talk 96.1 and AM 1230. KERN.
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12: 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We got some very nice people coming in to talk about that. We have the latest on this attempted terror hijacking situation. This is Israeli air flight, the Scribner Act. We got all kinds of news and traffic, and even though you don't want to hear it, weather. 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
13: Sunday on the Las Vegas Raiders Radio Network, it's an AFC West battle as the Silver and Black play host to the Kansas City Chiefs. Hi, this is Tim Cates. Join Jason Horowitz and Kirk Morrison for all the action. The Raiders are 3-0 and rolling into Week 4 with their biggest test yet. Kirk Cousins and the Raiders offense against Patrick Mahomes, Travis Kelce, and the Chiefs. Two undefeated teams, Raiders, Chiefs, in Week 4 right here.
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15: Wow. Watching some dramatic footage on my phone. Explain that in just a second.
16: Because Jack has Trump derangement syndrome, he won't admit the biggest story of the day is probably that the Strait of Hormuz are open, or is be open. 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
5: 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And she said, yeah, he's been a fan since the 70s. The Seattle Seahawks won 12 games in a row. 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
5: On the Thursday edition of the First Look program, it's time for the Greek Food Festival once again. We got some very nice people coming in to talk about that. We have the latest on this attempted terror hijacking situation, this Israeli air flight, the Scribner Act. We got all kinds of news and traffic, and even though you don't want to hear it, weather. It's all happening 6 to 9 a.m. right here at News Talk 96.1 and AM 1230 KERN.
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0: Correspondent Rory O'Neill.
1: Views of the courts are the lowest they've been since Gallup started polling on the institution in 1972. 46% of Americans say they have a great deal or a fair amount of trust in the judicial branch of the federal government. 34% of U.S. adults approve of the job the court is doing. But 43% describe the Supreme Court as being too conservative. That ties the high measured last year. 35%, a new low, say it's about right ideologically. I'm Rory O'Neill.
0: A federal judge in California clearing the way for Paramount Skydance to acquire Warner Brothers Discovery.
2: The judge approved the settlement, resolving an antitrust lawsuit brought by 12 state attorneys general who had opposed the $110 billion merger. Under the deal, Paramount will spend at least an additional $1.5 billion on U.S. film production over the next 5 years and establish monitoring of editorial independence at its news operations. Paramount has set October 6th as the closing date for the merger. The deal would combine two major Hollywood studios along with Paramount Plus and HBO Max and television networks, including CBS, CNN, Comedy Central, and Food Network. I'm Sharon Reardon.
0: More from townhall.com.
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5: He is believed responsible for the serious injury of a child. I'm Chris Davis. 22-year-old Gail Garcia has turned himself in to Bakersfield police. He is the one believed responsible for running a stop sign in a pickup truck back on September 24th at the intersection of Tyree Tolliver and Wilkins Streets. That truck hit a car in which a 5-year-old child was a passenger, and that child was seriously hurt. Garcia is being charged with hit and run because police say he left his truck behind and took off running whenever the wreck happened. The life of 44-year-old Brian Lyles will be recognized, and so will his 16 years of service to the Highway Patrol this morning with a bell toll ceremony in Sacramento. Lyles was killed in a wreck Monday evening just after 5 o'clock on Highway 99 near Tipton near Highway 190, where his department-issued motorcycle and a tractor-trailer hit, and Lyles was thrown from the motorcycle and hit by a passing car. The Highway Patrol says that the wreck is being investigated by the Central Division Multidisciplinary Accident Investigation Team. A new solar project has been approved for about 3,500 acres near California City. That was on the agenda Tuesday for the Kern County Board of Supervisors, who have agreed to allow for the next steps to go forward for the Galaxy Solar PV and Storage Project. The company that is building out the project says the goal is to generate electricity for the area. The all-time high for a gallon of regular in California on average was $6.44, and that was back in June of 22. The average price for gas today is quite close to that. Gas Buddy reports the state average is $6.38. The national average is $4.43. The least expensive that you'll find gas in the Bakersfield area is at one station in Button Willow that has it for $5.59. I'm Chris Davis in the KERN Newsroom with news every half hour and when it breaks on News Talk 96.1 and AM 1230 KERN.
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9: 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We got some very nice people coming in to talk about that. We have the latest on this attempted terror hijacking situation, this Israeli air flight, the Scribner Act. We got all kinds of news and traffic, and even though you don't want to hear it, weather. 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

0: ceremony in Sacramento this morning. That is to honor both his life and the 16 years of service that he gave to the Highway Patrol before being killed in a wreck Monday afternoon on Highway 99 near Tipton. A new solar project has been approved for Kern County. Tuesday, the Board of Supervisors voted to allow the project to take its next steps in possibly putting 3,500 acres worth of solar panels near Cal City. I'm Chris Davis in the KERN newsroom with news every half hour and when it breaks on News Talk 96.1 and AM 1230 KERN.
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3: 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It's important to notice if older family members are acting differently, experiencing problems with their memory, or having trouble with routine tasks. 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But if you notice something, have a conversation with your loved one. 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
4: 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And the first thing I thought was, I get to wear my Seahawks hoodie that I bought in Seattle. And somebody asked, and I wasn't even mad about this. The guy said, were you a fan before the Super Bowl? I told my wife, I said, do you want to field this one for me? And she said, yeah, he's been a fan since the 70s. The Seattle Seahawks won 12 games in a row. They're the hottest team in the National Football League.
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4: 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We got some very nice people coming in to talk about that. We have the latest on this attempted terror hijacking situation. This is Israeli air flight, the Scribner Act. We got all kinds of news and traffic, and even though you don't want to hear it, weather. It's all happening 6 to 9 a.m. right here at News Talk 96.1 and AM 1230 KERN.
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6: After deliberating less than 3 hours, an Ohio jury has found former pastor and one-time American Idol contestant Caleb Flynn guilty of killing his wife Ashley and staging the murder to look like a home invasion.
7: We, the jury in this case, being duly impaneled and sworn, find the defendant, Caleb C. Flynn, guilty of murder.
6: Flynn breaking down as the verdict was read.
8: Gonna have to discuss this like it's a TV show, the way we often do with these true crime things, and not that, you know, the reality of it. Because if you get into the reality of it, it's a little, you know, it's brutal to talk about.
9: I
8: get it like
9: more
8: it's a
9: reality
8: TV show
9: than you want for the next story. So,
8: you know, he murdered his wife, mom of their kids, or whatever. These people that come up with these stupid plans. This guy was I haven't watched American Idol in 20 years, but he was made it fairly far on American Idol. And
9: who cares?
8: Good looking guy, and had a good looking wife who he murdered. And made it look like it was a home break-in to be with his also hot, really, really young girlfriend. Here more detail. It took 3 hours to convict him because, well, because...

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8: 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Join Jason Horowitz and Kirk Morrison for all the action. The Raiders are 3-0 and rolling into Week 4 with their biggest test yet. Kirk Cousins and the Raiders offense against Patrick Mahomes, Travis Kelce, and the Chiefs. Two undefeated teams, Raiders, Chiefs, in Week 4 right here.
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10: Friday, she said, don't forget, tomorrow we're going to Cayucas. And the first thing I thought was, I get to wear my Seahawks hoodie that I bought in Seattle. And somebody asked, and I wasn't even mad about this. The guy said, were you a fan before the Super Bowl? I told my wife, I said, do you want to field this one for me? And she said, yeah, he's been a fan since the 70s. The Seattle Seahawks have won 12 games in a row. They're the hottest team in the National Football League.
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0: We're Red Eye Radio. He's Eric Carlin. I'm Gary McNamara. Coming up from the bottom of the hour, the terrorist attack on that Dubai airliner going to Israel. We will get to that coming up here in a little bit. You saw that the FBI stopped a plot to attack the Texas Capitol building?
1: Yeah.
0: And that was because this guy was, again, ticked off at Israel.
1: Right.
0: You know, so yeah, we'll get to all of those coming up, plus some incredible polling out there on a number of issues. First, economics. You know, you look at, you know, what one thing people haven't talked about, the last three polls of the Minnesota governor's race, one point.
1: Yeah, I saw that.
0: One point. And, you know, what does that mean? It means that you can still win. You know, we've talked about where the Republicans are having problems, and a lot of the places are having problems is in red states. Now, Michigan with the, you know, Syed, you know, situation where he's up, that you may look at that as an exception. But if you're a strong candidate, and you look at the one poll showed that it's closer for Hochul than she would like.
1: Yeah.
0: You know, for that election. So we'll get to all those things coming up here. What else do we got? The Cornell 7.
1: Mm.
0: Mm. And since, you know, we have our podcast and everything else.
1: Yeah.
0: Podcast listeners are very wary of AI-generated hosts.
1: Wow.
0: We'll get to that.
1: We're real, by the way.
0: Yes.
2: SRN News, I'm John Scott. Tennessee officials on Wednesday night were unable to carry out the execution of Krista Pike. Pike, slated to be the first woman executed in Tennessee in the last 200 years when the Supreme Court ruled earlier Wednesday that her execution could proceed. According to media witnesses, authorities appeared to give Pike two doses of phenobarbital, and she was still awake and snoring more than 40 minutes after the last dose. At 8:53 p.m. local time, media witnesses were escorted out of the area. Pike was reportedly taken to a hospital where she is receiving medical care. A pair of NASA astronauts ready to blast off to the ISS on Thursday. The crew scheduled to lift off from Cape Canaveral Space Force Station. The crew includes two NASA astronauts, one Canadian and one Russian cosmonaut. This is SRN News.
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8: 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We got some very nice people coming in to talk about that. We have the latest on this attempted terror hijacking situation, this Israeli air flight, the Scrivener Act. We got all kinds of news and traffic, and even though you don't want to hear it, weather. 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

0: Johnny, she said, don't forget, tomorrow we're going to Cayucas. And the first thing I thought was, I get to wear my Seahawks hoodie that I bought in Seattle. And somebody asked, and I wasn't even mad about this. The guy said, were you a fan before the Super Bowl? I told my wife, I said, do you want to field this one for me? And she said, yeah, he's been a fan since the 70s. The Seattle Seahawks have won 12 games in a row. They're the hottest team in the National Football League.
1: 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KERN. 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
0: On the Thursday edition of the First Look program, it's time for the Greek Food Festival once again. We got some very nice people coming in to talk about that. We have the latest on this attempted terror hijacking situation. This Israeli air flight, the Scribner Act. We got all kinds of news and traffic, and even though you don't want to hear it, weather. It's all happening 6 to 9 a.m. right here at News Talk 96.1 at AM 1230 KERN.
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3: 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Join Jason Horowitz and Kirk Morrison for all the action. The Raiders are 3-0 and rolling into Week 4 with their biggest test yet. Kirk Cousins and the Raiders offense against Patrick Mahomes, Travis Kelce, and the Chiefs. Two undefeated teams, Raiders, Chiefs, in Week 4. Right here.
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3: 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They didn't open the badges up till 11 o'clock. 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
7: 132.
8: We are Red Eye Radio. He is Eric Cronin. I'm Gary McNamara. All right. The polling hour.
9: Uh-huh.
8: Interesting thing, you know, we looked at earlier this week, I believe it was the NBC poll, and I think there was another poll out that showed that the Republicans, yeah, there is a new poll because I saw Fox, I don't know if it was a Fox News poll, I saw it earlier tonight, the favorability of Democrats, 22%.
9: Wow. Wow.
8: And Republicans are actually, Republicans poll more favorably right now than Democrats on the issues, especially economics. And the war, no. The other thing is, when you see the last three polls for the Minnesota U.S. Senate race,
9: yeah,
8: the Democrat up by 1 point in three different polls,
9: yeah,
8: and that is within, again, the margin of error, and undecideds in one poll, 11% and 6%, and let me get the other one, and 12%.
9: Wow.
8: So if you've got undecided, are you more likely to go with the person who is going to bring out change? And right now, the person that will bring out change in Minnesota because of the fraud would be the Republican.
9: The Republican. It's that's the answer. And
8: so you look at it, and that's my hope,

0: With SRN News, I'm John Scott. Tennessee officials on Wednesday night unable to carry out the execution of Krista Pike. Pike, slated to be the first woman executed in Tennessee in the last 200 years. When the Supreme Court ruled earlier Wednesday, her execution could proceed. Pike, given two doses of phenobarbital, but was still awake and snoring after more than 40 minutes after the last dose. She was taken to a hospital where is now receiving medical care. President Trump says the last American forces are leaving Iraq. Speaking from the White House, the president praised the Americans who were killed or wounded in Iraq. A federal judge in California clearing the way for Paramount Skydance to acquire Warner Brothers Discovery. The judge approved a settlement resolving an antitrust lawsuit. Paramount has set October 6th as the closing date for the merger. This is SRN News.
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3: Person with measles was confirmed to have traveled through Kern County. Health officials to notify people who may have been exposed to make sure they are vaccinated against the measles. Well, guess what, idiots? This is Bakersfield. We just eat ivermectin here. We ain't getting none of your vaccines. That's how they track you with the 5G and turns all the frogs gay. We're not falling for it. We're too sharp for that.
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0: mean? It means that you can still win. You know, we've talked about where the Republicans are having problems, and a lot of the places are having problems is in red states. Now, Michigan with the, you know, Syed, you know, situation where he's up, that you may look at that as an exception. But if you're a strong candidate, and you look at the one poll showed that it's closer for Hochul than she would like.
1: Yeah.
0: You know, for that election. So we'll get to all those things coming up here.
1: What else do we got?
0: The Cornell 7. Mm. Oh. Mm. And since, we have our podcast and everything else.
1: Yeah.
0: Podcast listeners are very wary of AI-generated hosts.
1: Wow.
0: We'll get to that.
1: We're real, by the way.
0: Yes.
2: With SRN News, I'm John Scott. Arkansas taking three states to the U.S. Supreme Court over state laws protecting doctors who mail abortion pills past local bans. Attorney General Tim Griffin joining Louisiana and Alabama in suing California, Massachusetts, and New York. The coalition argues these protections illegally tie Arkansas's hands from prosecuting doctors mailing the so-called abortion pills into the state. In consumer news, more than 2,000 pounds of frozen pork sausage links recall because they may contain pieces of hard plastic. The USDA says Botanini Foods issued the recall after two customers reported finding plastic in the product. The 10-pound cases were shipped to distributors in California, Florida, Michigan, and Nevada for use in restaurants and other food service locations. No injuries have been reported. This is SRN News.
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5: So yet another twist in the Lindsey Clancy case. 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Where's the evidence? Let me count the ways, counselor. Are you kidding me?
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7: Person with measles was confirmed to have traveled through Kern County. Health officials to notify people who may have been exposed to make sure they are vaccinated against the measles. Well, guess what, idiots? This is Bakersfield. We just eat ivermectin here. We ain't getting none of your vaccines. That's how they track you with the 5G and turns all the frogs gay. We're not falling for it. We're too sharp for that.
4: 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KERN 32.

0: With SRN News, I'm John Scott. Tennessee Governor Bill Lee says there will be an investigation after the failed execution of death row inmate Krista Pike. She's alive and being treated at a hospital following two lethal injections. The 50-year-old Pike was said to be the first woman Tennessee has executed in more than 200 years for a murder she committed at the age of 18. The co-pilot of a flight from Dubai to Israel under arrest after allegedly trying to stab the captain and crashed the plane, a passenger who was a plumber by trade, pulled the attacker out of his flight chair and somehow managed to level out that plane, saving the passengers. President Trump taking his economic message to three states as he campaigns for Republicans ahead of the midterm elections. He's visiting Denton, Texas today. Later, the president travels to Durant, Oklahoma, and on Friday, he's in Alabama. This is SRN News.
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0: Month. John Scott reporting.
1: 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Malwarebytes says there is a fake pre-order page for the iPhone Duo. Looks like a real Apple site. It offers a $500 voucher. 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
2: 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Gary McNamara and Eric Harley talk about everything from politics to social issues and news of the day. 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
2: 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And the first thing I thought was, I get to wear my Seahawks hoodie that I bought in Seattle. And somebody asked, and I wasn't even mad about this. The guy said, were you a fan before the Super Bowl? I told my wife, I said, do you want to field this one for me? And she said, yeah, he's been a fan since the 70s. The Seattle Seahawks won 12 games in a row. They're the hottest team in the National Football League.
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7: So yet another twist in the Lindsey Clancy case. 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Where's the evidence? 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
1: 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KERN.

0: scheduled to be executed in more than 200 years in Tennessee, wasn't. Two lethal injections administered to Krista Pike did not take. She is still alive and is hospitalized. Tennessee Governor Bill Lee has ordered an investigation of the failed execution. President Trump calls it a most amazing story. Israeli Prime Minister Netanyahu says it was heroic. The response of passengers who prevented the crash of a Tel Aviv-bound jetliner after a co-pilot had stabbed the pilot in the cockpit. President Trump says the withdrawal of all U.S. troops from Iraq after so many years is a victory for both the U.S. and for Iraq. Secretary of War Hegseth is thinning the ranks of generals and admirals at the Pentagon. It is a 20% reduction. The Dow futures down 82 points. More details, srnnews.com.
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7: 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We've got some very nice people coming in to talk about that. 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We got all kinds of news and traffic, and even though you don't want to hear it, weather. 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

0: and MSNL could go to work first thing in the morning. 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

This is not a fringe view on the left. I'm not telling you every Democrat feels that way. I just said that. That's not what I'm telling you. I'm just telling you you got a choice in this election. And what happened last night should be a stark reminder that no matter what turns out to be the motive, and it looks pretty likely to be some terror event, but I want to apply the

0: declared it useless in COVID in November of 2020, said don't use it. Majority of countries did not use it, but United States, at the advice of Fauci, embraced remdesivir. It's still used today. It does not reduce mortality. In some people, it causes kidney and liver damage. You know, why did that go on? Somebody in a position of authority has to ask the hospital CEOs and people at HHS why that happened. Because if we don't get things right now, another pandemic occurs. You know, we're going to be right back in the same fog of war and all the mistakes being made again.
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7: 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The calendar flips to October and the Dallas Cowboys head to Houston for a showdown with the Texans. Hi, this is Ted Emmerich. 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Stroud and the Texans are hungry for their first win. Dallas, Houston, if it's the NFL, it's right here.
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11: Welcome back, everyone, into Thursday morning. I've got 5 pages notes on the debate last night. So if, before I get going on this debate, because we can literally spend 3 days on this, if I want to hear from you, email the Ag Meter, Nick at agnetmedia.com. Tell me about your notes, what you think. Well, maybe I'll share it on the air, because we would love to know what you think before I crank it up. And I know, Josh, you have some points too as well. Before we get to back to Mike Jamison, this is the big thing. We might be the only debate we're going to see, but let's go back to Mike Jamison. We're talking marketing and walnuts. Here we go. We're talking with Michael Jamison, the director of sales of Marana Nut Company. Well, if you're a cherry fan, we have to hope for cold winters, right? Those cold nights,
12: yeah,
11: cherries love those.
12: We need cold weather. We need to chill. We need to put the trees into dormancy. It's like a human. They need to go sleep for the winter. And when they come out, they're strong and ready to produce. You can't have fluctuations. You can't have like cold nights, warm days, because it's going in and out of sleep. It's like you going to bed at 10 o'clock and waking up at midnight and going back to bed and waking up again. By the time you get up in the morning, there's no rest. You're still tired and performing is difficult that day. Same thing for a tree. If it's going in and out of cold weather and hot weather, it doesn't know if it's supposed to go into bloom or go into dormancy. It's going back and forth, and it really doesn't get the proper rest it needs to come out at the end of winter and be strong enough to produce a really solid crop. So you need cold weather. You need chill hours, chill units, and then on top

0: States. It's a victory for Iraq and a decisive victory over ISIS, which has been completely decimated, which is the reason we went in there in the first place. I decimated them and took them out in my first administration.
1: The president notes this was an orderly withdrawal as opposed to what happened in Afghanistan under the previous administration. Secretary of War Pete Hegseth is thinning the ranks of generals and admirals at the Pentagon, a 20% reduction. Wall Street ahead of this morning's opening bell. Dow futures up 148 points. NASDAQ futures ahead 144. 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
4: 2,100 pounds of meth and five people under arrest. I'm Chris Davis. That bust was announced Wednesday by the Kern County Sheriff's Office and the Kern County High Intensity Drug Trafficking Area Task Force, already responsible for busting a big meth operation in September. This time, though, they say the operation was in both Bakersfield and Hinckley, and it took agencies from three counties to round up the five people they say were involved. That includes three from Mexico and two from California, including 21-year-old Claricel Gullion of Bakersfield. The officers involved say they also found several guns and a lot of cash and dismantled what they call a clandestine meth lab in San Bernardino County. If you saw the red lights on Interstate 5 Wednesday night about 7:30 near Grapevine Road, that all had to do with a semi-truck that was on fire. That truck had to take the escape ramp, and when it did, the fire caught up some brush on the side of the road. That caused at least 15 acres to burn and traffic to be backed up for miles. The May 19th fire that caused the death of 22-year-old Luis Fernando Ramirez Ayala on South Owen Street in Bakersfield may have been set intentionally. The Kern County Coroner's Office has ruled his death a homicide. They say the cause of death was smoke inhalation. As of now, no arrests have been announced. Police are asking you for info if you know anything about who it was who chucked a metal pipe at the windshield of a car back on August 24th on Real Road. Police say that did about a grand worth of damage to the car. Now they want the guy. He's described as a 40 to 50-year-old man weighing about 180. The average price for a gallon of regular gas in California today is $6.39, says Gas Buddy. The national average, $4.40. I'm Chris Davis in the KERN Newsroom with news every half hour and when it breaks on News Talk 96.1 and AM 1230. KERN.
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3: 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Looks

I'll be fine. Good morning to you. Happy Thursday. And it's October now. You can totally tell because of the weather. That's a joke. It's going to be crazy hot for the rest of the week. Welcome to the First Look program. It's News Talk 96.1 and AM 1230. We're streaming live on the internet at curtainradio.com. And by the way, it's the heat is whatever. It's a side dish.

I climbed up on my house yesterday. I have a two-story house, and I got my 100-foot Flexzilla hose, which is the best garden hose you can buy. And I climbed all the way up on the roof. By the way, with nobody, with my wife out of town, which means if I fall to my death or whatever, there's nobody to even notice that or call 911 or any of that. And washed, because I wanted to hose off my solar panels and the like. And again, I got done with the whole job, and I went back down and, you know, climbed back down safely. And there is a ring around my house of dirt where it rolled off, and then the water. And I just, man, this can't go on. We need some kind of moisture in the air. This is. Can you imagine what if fall actually shows up and we get like a windstorm? Without any rain. We're going to have another dust storm. You guys remember that from back in the 70s? I do. That's a good time. And we may be revisiting that again. And we'll all get valley fever. Okay, traffic is brought to you by Steve Holloway Painting. They are the best by a ludicrous margin. There is not really anything. We got a Caltrans assist, but we always have those. And it doesn't have the address anyway, which is not super helpful. So there you go. Just, I was going to say, try to be careful. But again, when you, and you guys know this is true, when you get out of town a little bit and you like drive around, especially if you're driving in like Ubers and Lyfts and the like and taxi cabs or whatever, it's a lot easier to notice how people drive in other places. But you take note of that, and about the time you get used to it, you come back here and you realize just how dangerously bad the citizens of this town are at driving automobiles. Most of us shouldn't be on the highways. I don't know if it's drugs or phones or inattention or driving jaggles or I don't know what it is. We can't drive here. We just it's the absolute worst. And when you come back, you have to reacclimate yourself to that really quick. So there you go. By the way, a couple things I forgot to mention yesterday. Number one, if you're going to New Orleans, Louisiana, I wanted to go to Willie Mae's Scotch House. Willie Mae's Scotch House used to be in Treme. Which is a neighborhood in New Orleans. It's in a black neighborhood in New Orleans. And I consider it to be the best restaurant and certainly the best fried chicken. You could Google best fried chicken in the world, and their name is going to come up. It used to be a place called Fiorella's. Been there, too. But they got flooded out during Katrina and were unable to rebuild. At any rate, when you went to Willie Mae's, you had to wait in line for up to an hour on the sidewalk there just to get in. And the building, it looked like an old house. It's like you were going to a friend's, like your aunt's house for fried chicken or whatever the thing is. But the people in line were just fantastic. And you kind of look forward to it, just visiting with people. And it's so good. And anyway, so they had an electrical fire back in 2025. And they had moved into New Orleans proper, into town. But I was going. Nothing was going to stop me. And we did do that. And now it's in like a proper restaurant setting. Like when you walk in, the building that they moved into is for a restaurant. It's not like a house converted into a restaurant. You walk in and it's got all the accoutrement. It looks proper restaurant. And the bar and the whole thing. I don't know what it was before, but I should have probably mentioned this yesterday. I cannot say it's the best restaurant in the world because I have not been to every restaurant in the world. How would you have time? It's the best restaurant I've ever been to. I can't even calculate what second place would be. That's how good Willie Mae's is. If you're ever in town, get after it. All right, we got a lot of stuff to get to today. By the way, I went home yesterday, and while I was stringing tennis rackets, I decided to watch those. Steven, what do they call those games they show like on YouTube? It's the NFL games from the week before, but they don't. There's no gaps in. There's in between plays, and there's no commercials. It's just like play, and it takes like 35 minutes to show a game. That's the only way to watch football, right there. I am tempted to never watch football and then just watch it that way all the time. But I did watch the Miami Dolphins and the Kansas City Chiefs. Here's what I came up with. I do not think that the officials in that game like gave the game to Kansas City. I think they were going to win it anyway. But I think they were an insurance policy to make sure it didn't get close. I didn't know just the veracity of Steven's claims. I thought, I need to watch this for myself. And I think maybe the gambling, there's something

It just seems like with some people and some teams, there's a thumb on the scale, and I could be wrong about that. But it really did seem like they had a meeting before the game, and when if Miami starts to get close, you guys, you need to do something. We need to make sure this thing goes the way it's supposed to. I don't know. I could be wrong about that. I'm wrong a lot. Last night in Tennessee, let's back this up a tiny bit. I had a nice lady on the show about a month ago, Elizabeth Cook, and she has got a song called Half Hang Mary. And Half Hang Mary is based on a Margaret Atwood poem, and I'm not a big poetry person, but I love that one to death. And it's about a story during the witch trials, you know, when everybody thought you were a witch and they would burn you or drown you or hang you or whatever, you know, because you're a witch. And the way the story goes is this lady got hanged by the locals because, you know, just things that make people back in the day. And we're still kind of as dumb in a lot of ways. But once somebody points at you and starts rumors, you're kind of in big trouble. So they got together with the locals and they hanged this lady. And she, because they were, like I said, scared she was a witch. And then they came back the next morning and she wasn't there anymore. Because she didn't die for whatever, and that's happened before. So she just basically, you know, got down from the noose thing. And all of the people back then who thought she was a witch before were 100% sure of it now. And she still lived there, and she had kind of like some brain damage from the oxygen being cut off on account of the rope around her neck and all that. So she got even loopier and crazier and stranger to the locals, but now nobody would go anywhere near her because they were scared to death of her because, well, hanging didn't work well last night in Tennessee. We do not in America hang a lot of ladies, which seems unfair and sexist to me. We need to get those numbers up. At any rate, since the Supreme Court reinstated the death penalty in 1976, 18 women have been put to death, representing about 1% of all executions. And to be fair, the men commit a lot more of the kind of crimes that will get you, you know, death penaltied than women do. Can anybody name a lady serial killer? They're all dudes. At any rate, this woman, when she was 19, killed what she thought was a romantic rival. Her name was Krista Gale Pike. And she thought this girl was after her sweetie. And this is in Tennessee, so inbreeding was probably a factor, let's be honest. At any rate, so they lured her out into a field, and they killed her. And I don't mean like regular killed her. They took their time. It took a couple of hours. It's a really, really dark, dark tale from, this happened in 1995. At any rate, so they were going to lethally inject her yesterday. She's 50 years old. And here's the thing. They lethally injected her twice. And the worst that happened is she said her arm felt funny. And after she fell asleep, she started snoring. She's in the hospital this morning. She had been scheduled for execution at 10 o'clock. Yesterday for the killing she committed. And by the way, Rick, she's suffered from she was a mentally ill teenager when all of this happened and had been sexually abused from a toddler on. Clearly this girl had a head full of bad wiring, and it's whether that means it doesn't make it okay to murder people and all that stuff. At any rate, officials gave her 2 doses of pentobarbital. As the governor said in a statement, he has ordered a comprehensive third-party review to determine exactly what occurred and that the remaining scheduled execution will not take place this year. And it seems to me when it comes to something like that, you get one shot to knock somebody off. And if you can't get it done, they're free to go. The state's execution protocol calls for a secondary shot of drug syringes to be administered if the inmate is not deceased after the first set. 7 other people have survived medical problems due to execution team's failure to access a vein to administer lethal injection drugs, but no one has stayed alive after receiving the drugs in these executions, let alone twice.

0: pissed. Oh, I bet he's so mad. But here's the problem, though. NBC News took a picture at the prison, and you could see him sitting in his cell on the phone.
1: I remember the first week he was riding around in a quad.
0: Yeah. Charles Manson, when he was in court, he had two cell phones. And they want to, like, hey, what, they asked, like, the Board of Prisons and, hey, what's up? And they don't want to comment because, yeah, the guards take all that stuff into the – that's where they get all that stuff. But an iPad, a quad, a masseuse, why is Diddy's prison life better than my regular one? But now that he's back in solitary – and, by the way, what you do is if you have a lot of money and you go to prison, you can just pay people. You can give money to their you can have your guy give money to their families, and then you can put a lot of money in their commissary accounts and all that stuff. But he's got, like, 30 people working for him in prison, which it's just how it goes. But now the story came out. And look, put it this way. If NBC News shows up with a camera, put your phone away. Just how important was that call? Because that's what got him put, but now he's going to be back in solitary, and nobody can. He's got a guy to clean his toilet. He's got a guy that does his cooking. We're going to go take us a break on that. I just thought that's good.
1: I'm going to prison. I'm going to take my shift.
0: Yeah. Why wouldn't you? We'll be right back. It's the First Lit program. It's Newstalk 96.1 at AM 1230. 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
3: So yet another twist in the Lindsey Clancy case. 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Where's the evidence? Where's the evidence? Let me count the ways, counselor. Are you kidding me?
2: 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KERN.
4: With Farmer Ranch Headlines, I'm Lori Boyer. Red meat in storage rose as pork supplies surged, according to USDA in a monthly cold storage report. Meat in freezers as of August 31st rose 8% from the same date last year to 862.1 million pounds. That was also up 1% month over month. Beef supplies increased by 5% annually and 2% monthly to 407.1 million pounds as boneless cuts rose 6% year over year and 3% month to month. USDA said pork inventories jumped 12% from the end of August of 2025, but were down 1% on a monthly basis. Ham supplies rose 26% from a year earlier and 3% monthly.
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4: U.S. Trade Representative Jamison Greer offered new details on progress made in last week's U.S. trade talks, which were held in conjunction with the summit meeting between President Trump and Chinese President Xi Jinping. In a statement, Greer confirmed that the two sides have agreed to separate trade of some non-sensitive goods under the recently established U.S.-China Board of Trade. U.S. Meat Export Federation President and CEO Dan Hallstrom has encouraged that both U.S. pork and beef, including variety meats, are included on the list of products to be considered for more favorable treatment.
6: The reality is that our issues are mainly scientific trade issues that have to be worked out, the devil's in the details. And I think this does provide us a path forward to get some clarification around some of the testing requirements that are required for U.S. Beef and pork, for example.
4: A technical ag working group under the U.S.-China Board of Trade is slated to meet before the end of the year. I'm Lori Boyer, Fragnet West.
7: 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And when that predator repeatedly sexually abused a teenage girl, Randy Viegas used his power on the school board to silence the victim, even voting to impose a gag order on her. 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

0: We are all back. It's first. You should buy all of Elizabeth Cook's music edition. And by the way, look that poem up to Margaret Atwood. She's the one that did the Handmaid's Tale and a bunch of other stuff. She's something else. It's basically, the lady comes back and she took full advantage. She knew everybody thought she was a witch after she didn't die. So she went out of her way to scare the crap out of everybody. Seems like a good game plan. Okay, here we go. Traffic is brought to you, of course, by Pentec One Day Garage Floors. I have one of those. I'm very proud of it. Let's see here. And you should get one, too. It's going to last you the rest of your life, and it just looks awesome. Let's see here. We got a Caltrans maintenance. We spake of that earlier. Oh, it says now it's in your kern. It's in your kern. So that's if you're looking for it. There you go. 6:24 in the morning on the First Look program. And by the way, not that there's a lot more interesting stuff about this Pike case. Basically, they her boyfriend had convinced her that this other girl was after her man, which in the South, that's obviously a big deal. So they lured her out into a field. There's a lot into like a wooded area, and they cut her up with a box cutter and beat her to death with a chunk of asphalt. Now, keep in mind, this is a mentally ill 18-year-old girl we're talking about. But here's how they got her the death penalty. They carved a pentagram into the body of the victim. And if there's one thing people are scared of in the South, it's Satan. They found this out later. She wasn't even there when that happened. Her boyfriend did it later. Yeah, but once that gets, it's an awful, awful, awful case. Ended the way it ended, but it would make a decent. What's that show they have on Netflix about the murders? Yeah, they got the Lizzie Borden one, and they got the Menendez one.
1: Monsters.
0: Yeah, that one. Thanks. They should. I think it would make a good episode of that. And by the way, this kind of publicity will, I think, catch the eye of. Those guys that make that show. I got to go back and watch all the rest of them.
1: Yeah, they're really good. And if you'd like to go to the Bakersfield Symphony Orchestra this Saturday, like we talked about yesterday with Stillian, we've got a couple pairs of tickets if you want to text in 661-842-5376.
0: Apparently he's not a vampire. So, and I spent a lot of time trying to convince people that he was a vampire, but a vampire wouldn't have a gray beard like that. It's just vampires don't age. It's how vampirism works. They're like,
1: is that a big deal to you?
0: What,
1: the gray in the beards?
0: I like it. If I had a beard, I would 100%. No, I have some friends of mine. I'm

0: I'm not going to say their names because they will beat the crap out of me. And they're my age plus a little bit. But what they did is about 5 years ago, they showed up to tennis with pitch black goatees. You know, like Cartman, evil Cartman in South Park. Like, fully gray, and they're just cool dudes, man. But they just showed up with these pitch black, and everybody just made fun of them, like, forever and ever. And you hate to see guys, because what's the point? People know how old you are. What's up with the trickery? What's up with the deception? I don't get it. It doesn't appeal to me. Still, but long and the short of it is, Stillion's not a vampire, and I think we could all hang our hats on that. So, there you go. Coming up a little bit later, we had one of them debates last night. I don't know if you watched it or not. I know how the trick here is done. We tell you stuff that we know isn't true, and we tell you things are going to happen that we know aren't going to happen, and then when they don't happen, you'll come back to hear us bitch about why it didn't happen and how it was rigged or whatever the thing is. And the moral of the story here is Steve Hilton's not going to be the governor. He has no chance of beating Becerra. He just doesn't. And so one of the knocks, I guess, against Javier Becerra is that he doesn't do a lot of, like, public appearances. And Steve Hilton made a very funny joke, as the Fox News ganger, you know, known for. They gave us Pete Hegseth, after all, and Jenny Pirro. And he said, I'd like to thank CNN for bringing him out of hiding. But it's one of if you already can't lose, the best thing you could do is to go stay away and not do. And he's got a guaranteed locked in 63, 64, 65% of the vote. And that's just the way it's going to go. And I'm sorry, but that's just kind of the way it is. And so he did the only thing he really had to do. He just basically a bunch of times pointed out about Steve Hilton and Donald Trump and kind of tied those two things together. And that's all he needed to do. And he just did that and went home. If anybody tells you Hilton's got a chance of winning this, I don't know why they're lying to you, but it's what the point is, but they definitely are. Everybody knows better. And it's just demographics in California. It's got nothing to do with D's versus R's. It's just how it is, and it's how it's going to go. Schwarzenegger only won because he was a movie star, and that's basically that. We're going to go have us a break. I'm sorry. It's just the way it is. You can get mad when it all happens, but come call and yell at me then. All right, we'll be right back. It's the First Look program. It's News Talk 96.1 and AM 1230, and we're streaming live on the World Wide Web. It's a series of tubes. We're in there somewhere. KernRadio.com. We'll be right back.
1: With SRN News, I'm Rich Thomason in Washington. The first woman who was supposed to be executed in more than 200 years in Tennessee wasn't. Two lethal injections administered to Krista Pike did not take. She's still alive and is now hospitalized. Tennessee Governor Bill Lee ordering an investigation of the failed execution. President Trump calls it the most amazing story, while Israel's prime minister says it was heroic. The response of passengers who prevented the crash of a Tel Aviv-bound jetliner after a co-pilot stabbed the pilot in the cockpit. President Trump says the withdrawal of all American troops from Iraq after so many years is a victory for the U.S. as well as for Iraq. He notes that this was an orderly withdrawal of troops. And Secretary of War Hegseth is thinning the ranks of generals and admirals at the Pentagon, a 20% cut. More details, SRNNews.com.
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3: A meth lab busted and operation shut down in both Hinckley and Bakersfield. The Kern County Sheriff's Office Drug Task Force is getting partial credit for that, but they say that agencies in other counties also helped. San Bernardino was one of those counties, and that is where a meth lab was busted and taken apart. Five people have been arrested, including three from Mexico and two from California, including one person from Bakersfield. If you saw the red lights on Interstate 5 Wednesday night about 7:30 near Grapevine Road, that all had to do with a semi-truck that was on fire. That truck had to take the escape ramp, and when it did, the fire caught up some brush on the side of the road. That caused at least 15 acres to burn and traffic to be backed up for miles. I'm Chris Davis in the KERN newsroom with news every half hour and when it breaks on News Talk 96.1 and AM 1230 KERN.
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0: Maxwell in the Morning. 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
4: local Republican Party made an endorsement recommendation without even bringing in all of the Republican candidates for consideration. 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I don't care who you personally endorse, but from an ethical and organizational standpoint, this process should be a red flag for every member of the committee.
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0: was very excited when I... Yesterday was the first day I had to get anything done. And Ray Charles did a record called Modern Sounds Country Music. And it's one of the best records in the world. And, of course, I already had it. But not a lot of people know this. He had one before that that was kind of the testing the water. And it's called Country and Western Meets Rhythm and Blues. And that's a rarer record. And I purchased that when I was in New Orleans at the Euclid Records, and I slapped that on the turntable yesterday because, like I said, my wife wasn't coming home to tell me to turn it down. And I got to tell you, it filled me with glee. You need stuff in your life that just makes you, you know, happy. And that did it for me. That was well bought, I think. Let's see what's going on in the world of traffic. It's brought to you by Steven, do you still play CDs? You still got the compact discs?
1: I don't, but my son does.
0: Okay, no, it's my Elvis Costello box set has the vinyls, and then it also has one. It's got three CDs in there of it. If you want it on compact disc, and I'm never going to play those things. All right,
2: shoot 'em.
0: Right here we go. Traffic is brought to you by King Door Company. It's coming to the front line. I have both, and it's like when I back up and for my driveway, my garage door closes automatically because I'm fancy. And so I get to sit there and I have this moment. I

0: to admire my garage floor while the garage door smoothly and silently and securely comes down and it makes that click sound, that little security latch. That's, and then you know that you're covered, you know, before you drive off. I dig it the most. Nothing going on. We still got that Caltrans maintenance, but that doesn't add up to nothing. So there you go. It's 6:37 in the morning on the First Look program. Again, I mostly don't care. It's just because at some point you just have to know how this is going to go. But this Steve Hilton yesterday or last night in the debate said he was going to lower, is like cut the price of gas and utilities in half, and. People don't believe that, do they? I mean, because look, I get it that politicians are gonna lie to us because all of them, because that's just what they do. But that's just dumb. I mean, that's just a dumb lie that only a dumb person could even conceivably believe. That gets down to like a Chad Bianco level of stupid, and he said that too, by the way, in front of a bunch of check writing people here in Bakersfield. I'm a first day in office. I'm gonna cut the price again in the gas tax. No, you're not. You know you can't do that, right? And I know that the people that are clapping don't know that, but they should know that. Look, I get it that I'm going to get lied to by all the politicians, by different parties and like. I'm aware of that. But don't insult my intelligence while you're lying to me. Don't come out and say, hey, everybody's going to get 3-hour lunch break from work now and we're going to cut back on gravity a little bit to make it easier to jog or something. Just tell standard lies. Don't. It's just kind of dumb. And by the way, Stephen, I do not book him on the do not do this. Do not do this. We've had a bunch of my ward, council ward. We're going to get a new one because the grifter we're throwing out of there, we're going to get a fresh one. And so far, we got machine, we got idiot, we got other idiot, we got punchy, and now we got a kid. He's like, I saw his picture. I think, what is he, 7 or something like that? And he wants to be ours. And why not? Now, I don't know if he knows enough rich people to kid because it takes a lot of, it's really expensive to get even a city council seat now. But if we're going to create the Vince Fongs of tomorrow, the people that are going to spend their entire lives in politics without ever having an actual job, this kid might get him off to a good start. In the if his mom and dad could afford to hire the machine, I think he'd have a fighting chance at this. And I don't know anything about him or what he thinks. I just know I'm not enthused by the rest of the crop. So let's give Junior a shot. Is he going to ride his bike down to the city council meetings? And I don't mean like Bob Smith. I don't mean like with the Lycra and the helmets and all that. I mean just like a BMX bike. Maybe a skateboard or something. Just one of those e-bike people. I don't know. It's 6:40 in the morning on the First Look program. By the way, also later in the show, this is going to sound terrible. I don't care. A portion of Highway 46 has now been designated as the James Dean Memorial Highway. Stephen, how long ago did James Dean meet his demise out there on the Highway 46? You're not going to...
1: Ooh, 50 years?
0: 71 years.
1: Jeez.
0: Yeah, Jesus is right. And by the way, the CHP officer who took the photographs of the what was left of James Dean, who lived in Bakersfield for a long time, is still alive. It's hard to imagine, but it's true. A stretch of Highway 46 in San Luis Obispo County has been officially designated James Dean Memorial Highway. I kind of get it, but hold on. In 1955, he was behind the wheel of his Porsche. He was headed west on Highway 46, and a person pulled out in front of him, and he smashed into him, and he died. So 71 years later, we get. I get it, because I've seen the signs out there, the Blackwell's Corner. You know, they got like the cardboard cut out of the James Dean, and then there's the other place. Now, since they changed it, the highway, I don't know if you've been recently, it doesn't go by that cafe anymore. That it is whatever. And that's all well and good. Here's what I don't understand. James Dean only made 3 movies. Only one of them was out when he died. How is it because of his death that he got?

0: this iconic story. He didn't do very much. He was from Marion, Illinois. He was born there. He was buried there. He lived in Santa Monica for a minute. His dad was a farmer who got into. He was a dental assistant. Did the normal plays and all of that stuff. Had sex with some really attractive women and some, I guess, really attractive men too. I just don't get the gigantic outsized influence of James Dean. One of his movies, and he only did three movies. He did Giant and Rebel Without a Cause. And two of them didn't come out till after he was already. I don't know. I'm sure he was a. He was just a really good looking kid in Hollywood. And in Hollywood, they gravitated toward. They thought he was going to be the next Brando, and maybe he was. But it's a lot of fuss over a guy who had a very short and not all that prolific career. But 71 years later, he's got a fan base out there that lobbied for this. 71 years late. I don't know. There's something super weird about the whole deal. And by the way, the movies were all really good, but the movies were really good. When he died, he had one movie that had been released. One. And the other two were crazy popular, I think, a lot, because it's like being an artist. There's nothing like dying to make the value of your work go up. At any rate, when you're driving on 46, if you're headed for San Luis Obispo, headed over to the Redneck Riviera, on the way over and the way back, you're going to get to drive on a, 4.3-mile section of Highway 46, the James Dean Memorial. Yeah, 4.3 miles of new Highway 46 alignment. The guy they talked to went on, Neil Sheehan, a longtime James Dean fan. He died in 1955. Never mind. He said he's such an icon for California. No, he isn't. He isn't. He's just a guy who made a movie and then died in a car crash. Such a source of honor for us to be able to commemorate him with the new highway. That's unsettling. All right, let's go take a break on that strange, strange note. When we get back, the story. Did you guys see the airplane, the terrorist alleged incident in the skies? The airplane. Did you hear? It was not only was it a plumber who dragged the guy, the co-pilot, after stabbing the pilot, dragged him out of there. He also got behind the yoke of the plane and leveled it off until another pilot, who was an off-duty pilot that was on the plane. And how did the plumber know how to operate a 747? He was watching a TV show where they showed how they did that. Luckily there was a pilot, and he grabbed the yoke. By the way, that plane dropped 17,000 feet, like straight down. That's an e-ticket ride right there, boy. All right, we'll be right back. It's the First Look program. It's News Talk 96.1 and AM 1230. 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
2: 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Join Jason Horowitz and Kirk Morrison for all the action. The Raiders are 3-0 and rolling into Week 4 with their biggest test yet. Kirk Cousins and the Raiders offense against Patrick Mahomes, Travis Kelce, and the Chiefs. 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
0: All right, look, tomorrow is Smith's Bakery's day here, and that's when I get up a little bit earlier than I get up anyway, and I stop by Smith's, and I get a custom-made-to-order box of donuts, and I bring them down here, and I share them with a bunch of ungrateful degenerates, and it makes me feel better. Now, you may sit there and go, oh, I'm jealous. You know they have 8 locations all over town. You could do the same thing I do. Leave a little bit early, go to one of their locations, and get yourself a dozen donuts and take them to work and share them with people you work with. And there's a chance you probably even like some of those people. 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And it's not just the donuts. 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There's no doubt why they have a handle on it. Look, it's not just a clever name, the Bakers of Bakersfield. They've earned it. 80 years and still going strong. Smith's Bakeries.
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5: 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But, to no one's surprise, the Trump administration defied the order. The reason that the judge did it at 1:30 in the morning is so that CNN and Politico and MSNBC could go to work first thing in the morning. They didn't open the badges up till 11 o'clock. 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
6: Good morning, Bakersfield. 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

We are all back. It's the First Look program. And more importantly, that one lady at ABC 7 is back, too. I guess she was on vacation the week before I left, and I was concerned. But she's back, and everything's back the way it should be. Let's see what's going on in the world of traffic, shall we? It's always a good time, he said sarcastically. It goes a little something like this. It's brought to you by King Door Company. It's your company with the pride of a lion. There's defective traffic signals at East Brundage Lane at Fairfax. That's out there in the area where I grew up. So I don't know if you guys knew this or not. Whether they're flashing or off, it doesn't matter. You're supposed to treat it like a four-way stop. Allow me to elaborate. You pull up there. You come to a stop there. You have the limit line. I don't know if people even know what that is anymore. And then you look around at the four corners, and then you figure out in that moment who stopped first. And whoever stopped first gets to go first. And then you wait your turn, and then you proceed through the intersection safely. It's not how we do it here, but in theory, it's how it's supposed to work. So it's a four-way stoplight cannot really break down. It can only become a four-way stop. I don't know if you're familiar with the comedy stylings of Mitch Hedberg from back in the day, but one of his jokes was an escalator can never break down. It can only become stairs. And I was reminded of that at Dallas-Fort Worth Airport because a bunch of people walked up to a non-functioning escalator to get up from Terminal A to Terminal B.

and didn't know what to do. There were people standing there staring at it. Dude, it's stairs. Just walk up it. And they did. I felt like a real leader in that moment. There you go. At any rate, welcome back. Yeah, if you have not heard this story yet, and by the way, if you're a fan of the social media, I'm not, but if you are, and the scariest thing about this is that people now say, like, 80% of people say they get news from social media. Do you realize nothing on there is true? It's just AI slop and gossip and nonsense and cat videos. What the hell is the matter with you people? They will read something on social media that is completely stupid. You know, the Keystone XL, it caused a gas price. Why gas prices are expensive. That kind of just low-grade stupidity. And then they'll repeat it to other dumb people, and then they tell two people, and they tell two people. So apparently the thing, anti-Semitic conspiracy theories blaming Israel for Wednesday's attempt to crash an Israeli-bound flight, Fly Dubai flight, spread online within minutes of the incident. And people are it's not just the stupidity of it, because we get that for everything now. But even after September 11th, it took a couple of days for the nonsense to start in, and it never really stopped. But in this particular, there's an outfit called Combat Anti-Semitism Movement. They have an Anti-Semitism Research Center. They identified 2,963 posts on X, which is where the really, Facebook's just for dumb people. X is for, like, dangerously angry people. It's a fever swamp. 4,136 posts were up and running on X 67 minutes after the aircraft transmitted its initial distress signal. That, for those of you bad at math, Oildale, that's an hour and 7 minutes. Before we even knew what happened or what was going on in that cockpit or what was going on with that aircraft, from the initial, that me, and what they have figured this out, Cyberwell is a nonprofit fighting anti-Semitism and general disinformation on social media, reported that the false flag claims quickly emerged, alleging that Israelis had hijacked or staged the attack, and the claims reflected a broader anti-Semitic conspiracy theory portraying Jews or Israelis as orchestrating attacks against themselves. And that's not even the remarkable thing. They said apparently it happens so quickly, and once the theory comes out, see that, and that's another thing about social media. It's just other people's nonsense, and you spread it, and shouldn't, but that's how it takes off so quickly. This within about 30 minutes of the actual reporting of what the incident was, they had thousands and thousands, over 4,000 of these posts. And they were broken up and sent into other places. And within, like, by the close of business on that Wednesday, these things were just everywhere. And he said, and it was so quick that nobody could have even sat down and wrote it, you know, these fake stories. So the only thing they can figure is that AI did it. There are people in the world that use AI to basically create anti-Semitic nonsense on social media. And so all they have to do is put that template in business and take the details of whatever it is. Unbelievable. ARC research associate Oliver Marks said 67 minutes is all it took for the near downing of a commercial airliner by a terrorist pilot to become fodder for anti-Semitic conspiracy theorists across the globe. Said the findings suggested the narratives were not being developed in response to the incident, but were based on a pre-existing conspiracy theory that could be quickly applied to breaking news via AI. That is scary as H-E double hockey sticks right there. Man, oh, man. And I think they might be writing all these political ads that we keep playing, too. Although, the one about, when you listen for this one, you don't want to miss out on the fun part. It's about how Randy Villegas is apparently in favor of sexual predators, but David Valadao is against them. That's basically, listen to the change in the music before it switches over to the why David Valadao is rad. It's pretty great. I dig it. And by the way, I hate

0: stuff like, and I'm going to vote for David Valadao, but it's going to be hard to feel good about it. He was that pasty little lion, empty suit weasel, the not Mayor Farnham, the next lying, useless Speaker of the House. Mike Johnson was here yesterday. And look, I know there's dumb people, I get it, but how do so many people that are so dumb have so much money? Because it's like $1,000 to be in that room yesterday. And he's talking about how this is the most important congressional race of the whole year. And you know he got into a private jet and went to another town and said exactly the same thing about another person, right? But they just lap it up. It's good for all. You know what? It's your money. Throw it at whomever you like. But it was just kind of weird. I would much rather just have a private conversation with David Valadao, and I've gotten to do that too. But yeah, now this is the most important race. That's why I'm here. No, you're not. You're doing a whole tour, you smarmy little liar. You're 22 seats. You're going to 22 cities on your private jetting it around the country, and you'd read the same 3x5 card off at every single stop, and every crowd that spent all that money to be sitting there in front of you eats that up. Like it's you ever like when rock stars come out and do their shows and they say the name of your town and everybody just goes crazy. You know they're not going to be here tomorrow, right? They're not that enthused about being in your area. Generally speaking. And by the way, if you're a fan of rock shows, I do not mean to equate you with people who pay money to listen to politicians, because I don't wish to offend anybody. All right, when we get back from the break. This Diddy thing is a story. Is just that. And by the way, people keep coming forward with, oh, yeah. They said the day after he was sentenced, they said the party started. Like, they were ready before he got to the prison to make sure he was well looked after. And there's nobody, like, working at the prison that's going to go, hey, you can't, no massages. You can't have a masseuse. Hey, Diddy, give me that iPad. You're telling me nobody has seen it or wanted to take it away from him? Because we have this weird idea that these prison guards aren't as bought off as the prisoners are, which of course they are. That's how this stuff gets into the prison anyway. But nobody seems to be concerned about any of this. We'll be right back. It's the First Look program. It's News Talk 96.1. Oh, the Greek Food Festival people are coming on today. Neat. We'll be right back.
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3: Breaking news this hour from Town Hall. I'm Rex Thomason. It may sound like the plot of a made-for-TV movie or a storyline cooked up in Hollywood, but it's not. This was a real-life drama unfolding yesterday in the skies over Jordan and Saudi Arabia.
4: The U.S. State Department confirming 4 Americans were on board when the co-pilot attacked the captain in an attempt to take down the plane. The quick-thinking pilot, who was stabbed and bleeding, still able to click open the door. Then a hero passenger, an Israeli man who's a plumber, risking his life to intervene and taking control of the yoke after seeing how it's done on TV. Then 2 off-duty pilots who were on board were able to safely land the plane. Israeli Prime Minister Benjamin Netanyahu giving this man a huge hug at the airport and meeting with the other passengers who ran to help. Laura Winters reporting.
3: Tennessee Governor Bill Lee has ordered an investigation into the failed execution of Krista Pike. She survived 2 lethal injections and is hospitalized. Now 50 years old, Pike was to be put to death for a murder she committed at the age of 18. President Trump says the end of the American mission in Iraq is a victory for both the U.S. and Iraq.
5: Speaking from the White House, Trump called the Iraqi campaign a quagmire for America and said there's been some very bad decision-making before he took office. Trump praised the new Iraqi prime minister, whom Trump campaigned for, and praised the Americans who were killed or wounded in Iraq. U.S. forces initially withdrew in 2011 after toppling Saddam Hussein in 2003. The U.S. returned and has had troops in northern Iraq since 2014, battling ISIS as part of Operation Inherent Resolve. I'm Mark Mayfield.
3: A 5th measles death has been reported in Pennsylvania. State health officials say an unvaccinated resident of Lancaster County, recently tested positive for measles, has died. On Wall Street this morning, the Dow is down about 200 points. More on these stories, townhall.com.
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5: 2,100 pounds of meth and five people under arrest. I'm Chris Davis. That bust was announced Wednesday by the Kern County Sheriff's Office and the Kern County High Intensity Drug Trafficking Area Task Force, already responsible for busting a big meth operation in September. This time, though, they say the operation was in both Bakersfield and Hinckley, and it took agencies from three counties to round up the five people they say were involved. That includes three from Mexico and two from California, including 21-year-old Claricel Gullion of Bakersfield. The officers involved say they also found several guns and a lot of cash and dismantled what they call a clandestine meth lab in San Bernardino County. If you saw the red lights on Interstate 5 Wednesday night about 7:30 near Grapevine Road, that all had to do with a semi-truck that was on fire. That truck had to take the escape ramp, and when it did, the fire caught up some brush on the side of the road. That caused at least 15 acres to burn and traffic to be backed up for miles. The May 19th fire that caused the death of 22-year-old Luis Fernando Ramirez Ayala on South Owen Street in Bakersfield may have been set intentionally. The Kern County Coroner's Office has ruled his death a homicide. They say the cause of death was smoke inhalation. As of now, no arrests have been announced. Police are asking you for info if you know anything about who it was who chucked a metal pipe at the windshield of a car back on August 24th on Real Road. Police say that did about a grand worth of damage to the car. Now they want the guy. He's described as a 40 to 50-year-old man weighing about 180.
6: The average price for a gallon of regular gas in California today is $6.39, says Gas Buddy. The national average, $4.40. I'm Chris Davis in the KERN Newsroom with news every half hour and when it breaks on News Talk 96.1 at AM 1230. KERN.
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0: host, Scott Cox.
1: That'll be fine. Good morning to you. Happy Thursday. It's 1st of October. If you don't already have tickets for your Taste of Downtown, come out tonight. It is, and they have all these different restaurants and these bars. And they put a lot of work into these martini recipes. I mean, it's like the fanciest batch of ingredients they could put together. And they bring them out there to show them off and vie for the, you know, prize of the best martini. So, and you come out and there's a bunch of restaurants that are bringing a bunch of food, and there's going to be live pretend gambling, which is always a good time. So come on out. It's over there at the Iron Lily on 24th Street. It's going to be super rad. Let's see what's going on in the world of traffic. And but here's the thing, though. I'm a judge. I'm going to go numbers, numbers, numbers, numbers, and then I'm going to split because I go to bed early. I'm going to take a nap today. Hope it'll help me stay up a little bit later. Let's see what's going on in the traffic. It's brought to you by Steve Holloway Painting. I think they're coming over to my house today to fix my deck. Let's see what's going on. Call 325-8520.

0: Don't let anybody else paint your house. What are you, nuts? You want it done right on the first try, or don't you? Of course you do. Defective traffic signals, we spake of them earlier. They're at East Brundage at Fairfax. That is not going to affect your commute. And by the way, should it? It might slow you down a little bit, but I can tell you, because I drive that way quite a bit, the east side might be crazier than the rest of town in terms of traffic. You see all kinds of crazy activity over there. So basically, if it's backed up for a minute, you know what I mean? Like people that are taking their turns, yahoos are just going to drive over in the dirt on the right shoulder and blow past everybody anyway. I'm not kidding. It's crazy time. 7:07 in the morning on the First Look program. So there you go. By the way, okay, look, I have to stop obsessing over this. I just, the more I hear about this, Diddy has inmates who manage his cell phones and his fan mail. Diddy has a PR department inside a prison, Fort Dix Federal Prison in New Jersey. They have a cell where the guys met because it won't fit in Diddy's cell. People send him fan mail. It's 2026 and people are sending him mail. People are sending him letters. There are people like in the entertainment industry that I am a big fan of. I would never send any of them. I would never sit down and write out a letter to any of them. But people do for Diddy. I just got, you'd think that the people, and by the way, the prison guards, they're obviously all on the take, or at least a large percentage of them are on the take. And that, because that's where all the stuff gets in, all this contraband, they send it in with the prison guards. They tried a few years ago, they were going to have some new thing to where they were going to, where the guards were going to have to walk through a metal detector on their way in to start their shift. And the union bowed up to them, and they shut that right down. But so this is obviously happening, but whenever they point it out to them, oh my God, do they have a hissy fit? And they're having one right now. And the bad thing is, once all this came out, he's going to be back in solitary. Now, the guys will still be able to handle his correspondence and take care of his cell phones and the like. Where do you charge him? I guess if you sneak in a phone, you sneak in a charger. But what, do they have outlets in the cells? Is that a they must. Or maybe the prison guards take them out and charge them in the break room. Or
1: of course, it's for Diddy.
0: Whatever, it's Diddy. What are you going to do?
1: And if you want some fare tickets, now we're giving away fare tickets.
0: What?
1: So text in to 661-842-KERN.
0: We're not even, people don't even have to call anymore. You could just text in and Steven will manage that for you.
1: We're busy.
0: Who's at the fair tonight? I didn't keep track of
1: it. Not me.
0: Yeah. I was really excited about seeing Gretchen Wilson, and once I knew.
1: We were going to go this weekend, but I looked at the weather, and I was like, babe, really?
0: It's so hot, and it's just dusty. And
1: we could save the money and not go?
0: And here's, and I'm just going to say this, the food's disgusting.
1: Is it, though? Because that was the main reason I was going to go, because I enjoy the food.
0: No, you don't.
1: I do, once a year.
0: Yeah, I guess. You know what?
1: And after you told me the fair might not come back, or if it does,
0: the fair's
1: it's not
0: coming.
1: Be
0: the fair
1: same.
0: Will be back, but it's not going to have Butler Amusements,
1: which is the number one thing, right?
0: But no, but there's other companies that do amusements that we're going to be able to. Okay,
1: it's going to be a circus.
0: Okay.
1: What was that?
0: Okay, never mind. Okay, here's, if you haven't heard this yet, the State Fair in Sacramento has moved their date to the same date as our fair. Now, I don't know if you knew this or not, but at the end of the fair, all of those people that run all of those booths, do they still have the one where you try to throw dimes onto the cake plates or whatever, throw the rings around the soda bottles? I don't know what they do because I'm not really that interested in the games of chance. Any rate, they all go from fair to fair to fair. In the back of the fair, where you will never see it, there's a small town out there of little travel trailers. And I don't mean nice ones either. There's no Airstreams. These are rickety old trailers. And they live in that dirt parking lot for 2 weeks. And then 5 seconds after the fair is closed on Sunday night, they are packed up and hauling ass to the next place to do the next fair. And what it comes down to is money talks, and we all know what walks. And the state fair is a much bigger deal with more people, which will make you more revenue than the other fairs. So anybody who has the chance to pull up stumps and head for Sacramento

0: instead of Bakersfield is going to avail themselves of that opportunity. So we're going to have to backfill a lot of stuff. And the problem with that is, I do not know the name of any other amusement companies, but Butler is generally considered like the best one of the lot. And we're lucky to have them. But they're going to be gone for sure. They're gone. So now we have to get somebody who's not as good, you know what I mean, to come in and backfill that. And we'll, I don't know. It's a challenge. We'll have to see how it all pans out, but it's, well, as a person who's not really a fan of the fair in its current form, it doesn't really affect me. Maybe Gretchen Wilson will come back, because she said she'd play a song for me, and I really want to hear that. We'll see how it goes.
1: You're going to play at the Woolworths.
0: And by the way, here's what the food thing, I think what broke me. I got invited to the fair board dinner. That used to be a thing back when I was, it was cool. And what they did on the night, and they would have a nice dinner out there in this little courtyard and whatnot for the fair board and their friends and family. And Kay and Harold Meek, who were just two of my all-time favorite people in the world, invited my wife and I to go to the dinner. And we went like 3 years in a row or something like that. And so the 1 year they decided, let's have all of the fair food in one place at one time. So every deep-fried, disgusting, dough-based thing, we ate all of them in a row in one sitting. And I just... and I don't know, something after that, I just didn't really have any interest anymore. At any rate, enjoy it while it's there. And they'll still have all the animals and the stuff, and you could still win a blue ribbon for your pie or wear your photograph or whatever. All that cool fair crap will still be there. But you're still gonna be able to have rigged games of chance and mediocre cinnamon rolls. And by the way, those corn dogs I used to like lost a step, too. That was disappointing. Now, very quickly. Better yet, we'll save this. We're going to save this story for the other side. And now, I was going to say I could get Steven to play that Bear song by Lyle Lovett, but we can do that later. This is one of those stories where you just like, really? The Bear Valley Community Service District is warning residents in the area of the San Juan Horse Trail about an aggressive mother bear and her cubs. In a message by Bear Valley CSD, a Bear Valley Springs resident contacted Bear Valley Police after encountering the bear about a quarter mile up the trail from San Juan Road. The resident reported that the bear moved rapidly toward them from about 100 yards away. The message said the resident was able to leave the area safely and was not hurt, but Bear Valley Police are monitoring the situation and advises residents to use extra caution in the area. The message said if you encounter a bear, Stephen, what do you do if you encounter a bear in the wild?
1: Chill. Don't act a fool.
0: I'm going to run like hell. I'm going to die. No, they're going to find me. That bear's going to eat me. They're going to find my skeleton, but my face will not have a surprised look on it because I, yeah. If you spot a bear and it hasn't seen you, do what Stephen does. Chill. Maintain a safe distance and quietly back away. Make your presence known by making noise, such as talking, clapping, shouting, or whistling. You know what? Chances are you're on your phone anyway. Even hikers now are on their damn phones. Do not run. Do not make eye contact. So treat them the way I treat my wife. Just freeze in place and hope nothing bad happens. Give the bear plenty of space to move away on its own. If the bear has seen you, God, come to think of it, these all make sense with me, with my wife. If my wife has seen you, stay calm and slowly back away. Make yourself appear larger by raising and waving your arms and make loud noises. Do not run. Do not make eye contact. Give the bear space and allow it to move away on its own. If the bear approaches you, okay, this again, we're going back to the Steven thing here. Don't run. Slowly back away while making yourself appear larger and making loud noises. But if the idea is for the bear to think you're some kind of a badass, would a badass be backing away? I say run right at the bear as fast as you can, shouting profanities. Keep children and pets close to you. If you have a bear spray, be prepared to use it if necessary. If a black bear makes physical contact with you, fight back and call 911. If you find a bear inside your home or another building, for me personally, if I find my wife inside my home or another building, Stay away from it. Do not attempt to approach it or scare it.

0: Snake River is not named for snakes. It's shaped like one. But in the case of this, it's because the bears were kind of there first. And these and bears generally don't want anything to do with you. But if they got cubs and you can, they consider you a threat, they are remorseless killing machines, and they'll rip your head clean off. So just use caution. And if you're out there near the San Juan Horse Trail, how about don't for a while until that lady bear has got her cubs all raised up or whatever the deal is. All right, let's go take a break on that. There's bears in Bear Valley. We'll be right back. It's the First Look program. 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
2: 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The Mexican fruit fly quarantine in San Diego County is expanding again. The USDA Animal Plant Health Inspection Service and the California Department of Food and Agriculture have expanded the La Mesa quarantine to about 173 square miles. The quarantine now includes more than 338 acres of commercial farmland affecting avocado, citrus, stone fruit, and tomato growers.
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2: Chile is expecting a significant rebound in table grape exports this season. The country's table grape committee is forecasting nearly 68.2 kilogram boxes for the 2026-27 season, which is a 16.5% increase from last year. Licensed varieties are expected to account for about 72% of the crop, with red globe shipments also projected to increase. White grapes are expected to lead the growth, with shipments forecast at nearly 28 million boxes. The committee says the increase reflects both a recovery in production and the continued shift towards newer licensed grape varieties. A new vineyard technology is designed to give growers a vine-by-vine map using nothing more than a smartphone. VineIQ says growers can walk around a vineyard block and create a digital map showing individual vines, rows, boundaries, and planted acreage without an RTK rover, drone, or cell service. Once mapped, each vine gets its own digital location. Growers can then record issues such as dead, missing, or symptomatic vines and track those plants from season to season. The company says the system could help growers better manage replants, disease concerns, and vine-level records. I'm Lori Boyer for AgNet West.
0: All right, tonight we got the Thursday night football, and that's going to involve apparently the Cleveland Browns and the Pittsburgh Steelers, and I don't care about that game at all. 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

The moral of the story is if you move to a place called Bear Valley or go to a place called Bear Valley, how surprised or shocked can you be when you see a bear? Seems to me. Let's see what's going on in the world of traffic. It's always a good time. It's brought to you by Pentec One Day Garage Floors. So, and once my deck is repaired and they get all the stuff shored up underneath that, they're going to put a nice layer of concrete over that. And then it's all Pentec for me, baby. It's going to be awesome. Let's see here. We got Caltrans maintenance. Yeah, it's the same one as before. It's in Inyokern. The other one, we had a fender bender that's already gone off the docket. So everything's running smooth right now. Let's try and keep it that way. They had, and again, I'm sorry for thinking it's all just so dumb. The Senate failed to advance a ban on stock trading in the Congress, meaning that it will not be sent to the president for signature by a vote of 53 to 47. The U.S. Senate failed to approve the Stop Insider Trading Act, which was passed by the U.S. House of Representatives, where 13 Democrats defected in the lower chamber to back the Republican bill. The bill, sponsored by Senate Nebraska Republican Pete Ricketts, also includes voter identification requirements that Democrats branded a poison pill, which, yeah, it is. The voter ID requirements were a right along. It's okay, look, Congress makes a whole lot of money. In fact, if you add it all up, Congress just last year made over $635 million in stock trades. And this is dumb on many levels. Number one, okay, I'm a congressman. I'm going to meetings. I know we're going to pass legislation or that's going to affect particular industries. And I can then put, before it's even announced, I can make money off of that insider knowledge. And it's legal. But the reason this is kind of dumb, one of many, is all I have to do is give that information to my brother-in-law or stepchildren or anybody else who can make money and then kick in and funnel that money back to me. But there's a lot of these guys and gals that are making a whole bunch of money doing this. So the idea is, well, all of this needs to stop. And it probably does. And again, now it's where this particular Venn diagram meets up with the other side of the Venn diagram in the stupid department. The Republicans thought, you know what, we're going to add this thing on there about requiring voter ID. And that's another thing that I don't think people really understand at all. But Dr. Corey asked me about that on Friday. Do you think people should have ID to vote? Okay. And explaining why you can't do that it would be like explaining to a 3-year-old why you can't have Christmas presents every day. There's just not enough horsepower there to grasp the concept. You can't. And by the way, 37 states you already do. And every state can pass this if we want. But if you want to do this on the national

0: national level. We are there are a bunch of laws in place that we that were enacted. The United States, when we first became a country, you had to be wealthy, Caucasian, and owned land to vote. And so later on, we decided, well, this isn't cool. Everybody should be allowed to vote. And the thing at the time was, well, not poor people or minorities. Yes, poor people and minorities. And so they got the poll tax part of it. You can't do anything to make anybody do a thing in order to vote that's going to cost them any money. So if you want to do this, you can amend the Constitution, Z, but we haven't, which is why we can't make this a national law. Constitution won't allow for it. As soon as you do it, if somebody, some elderly person anywhere in one of these states that doesn't already have a photo ID has to go get one. If that costs them money, that is immediately going to be challenged in court, and they're going to call it a poll tax, and they're going to lose. So to try to do it by adding it on to another bill, it's just going to end up in court and cost a fortune, and it's guaranteed to lose. It sounds, from a childlike standpoint, yeah, you should have ID to vote. But unfortunately, the Constitution isn't going to allow for that. So they tried tacking it on to this deal, and it didn't play out. And by the way, if you'd like to know who the top congressional traitors are, because I already know what you're thinking, it's Nancy Pelosi, and it's not. Nancy Pelosi comes in at number 8. The tradingest person with a total volume of 406 trades that made him $79.83 million. That's Richard Blumenthal, from Democrat from Connecticut. Number 2, right on his heels, Michael McCaul from Texas, 1,029 trades, made $75.52 million. Ro Khanna from California made $55 million on 3,900 trades. Yeah, it just goes on like that. Jefferson Shreve, Republican from Indiana, 617 trades, made $30 million. Daryl Issa from California, made $30 million. Yeah, it should stop. But it's not gonna, and, well, because they're all making the money hand over fist. So they'll pretend to be for a thing, but they also make sure it doesn't pass. We'll be right back. It's First Look Program, News Talk 96.1, AM 1230.
1: With SRN News, I'm Rich Thomason in Washington. There was more than one hero who rushed to save a Tel Aviv-bound jetliner that was plunging toward the earth after a bloody attack on the pilot in the cockpit. The pilot was attacked by the co-pilot. President Trump says the attacker may have been a terrorist or, in his words, a whack job. The pilot survived, unlocked the cockpit door, passengers broke in, managed to help the pilot regain control of the plane, which landed safely in Saudi Arabia. Tennessee Governor Bill Lee has ordered an investigation of the failed execution of Christa Pike. She survived two lethal injections, now in the hospital. President Trump says the end of the U.S. mission in Iraq represents a victory for both the U.S. and for Iraq. On Wall Street, the Dow is down 222 points. The Nasdaq off 31, the S&P 16 points lower. More details, srnnews.com.
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4: I'm Chris Davis. A couple of months ago, 22-year-old Luis Fernando Ramirez Ayala of Bakersfield died in a hospital from smoke inhalation from a fire that happened on South Owen Street on May 19th. Now the Kern County Coroner's Office has ruled Ayala's death a homicide. So far, no arrests have been announced. The Kern County High Intensity Drug Trafficking Area Task Force is at it again. This time it was a meth lab busted and dismantled in San Bernardino County, and that had connections to an ongoing meth operation through several towns, including mainly Hinckley and Bakersfield, say police. They say they've now seized more than 2,100 pounds of meth in that operation. They also found plenty of guns and a lot of cash and arrested 5 people, 3 of them from Mexico and 2 from California, including 1 person from Bakersfield. I'm Chris Davis in the KERN newsroom with news every half hour and when it breaks on News Talk 96.1 at AM 1230. 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

0: It's a great song, but Amarillo sucks. You don't want to be there. Maybe you got they got a giant steakhouse where you go, and their gimmick is you can cook your own steak. You pay the same amount either way, and they have these grills set up all around the deal. And men, for some reason, we all think we can cook better than like professional cooks. It's dumb. Let's see what's going on in the world of traffic. It's brought to you, of course, by King Door Company, inch company with the pride of a lion. 397-2744, Design Centers at 7450 District Boulevard. We have an animal hazard at 58 at South Mount Vernon. I'm not even going to look. I can tell you that's a dog because people dump dogs off there because it's close to the animal shelter. I'm serious. That dog walking on the right-hand shoulder, it is a small, light brown dog. That's unbelievable. All right, 7:36 in the morning. I still can't believe it's Friday. It's time for the Greek Food Festival, which it's after the fair is over. And it's kind of like the last big thing before before fall. And hopefully the weather will cooperate. Good morning, ladies.
1: Good morning.
0: Thank you. That's pretty good. Hold on, let's do that again. Good morning, ladies.
2: Good morning.
0: Huh? It's pretty good.
2: How about Kalimera?
0: Yes. Yeah. How about it? It's that time. And we were talking about this a couple of weeks ago, and it seemed like it was far away, but here we are. It's the 9th, right?
1: Yeah. 9th, 10th, 11th. Yeah, right around the corner.
0: Unbelievable.
2: It's from tomorrow.
0: If you don't enjoy yourself at the Greek Food Festival, there's something super wrong with you.
1: It's your own fault.
0: It's your own dang fault. Yeah. It's just the atmosphere of it, and it's just everybody's...
2: In Greek, Scott, we call that kefi.
0: Okay, that seems fine. I'm not, but that's okay.
2: That's atmosphere.
0: My friend Ramona went to Greece and brought me back a shirt.

0: One of those with the, you know what I mean? The, I don't even know what they call it. It's a traditional Greek garment. I don't know. My wife burned my house down and it got burned up with it. I used to have.
1: What?
0: And I could, yeah, and I used to could wear that to the Greek Food Festival, but now I'll just wear like a Seahawks shirt or something.
2: We have T-shirts for sale.
0: I know. It really rebooted my T-shirt collection. But that's not even the point. It's everybody's in a good mood. The music, it's just festive. There's a lot of energy.
2: Yeah. We have a great DJ.
0: There you go.
3: Yep. Mm-hmm. Great band again.
0: Yep.
3: Olympians are back.
2: Pete the DJ and the Olympians. That
0: is a terrible DJ name.
2: I know.
3: It's too Greek.
0: Yeah, it's a Greek.
3: Panayotis. It's a wonder it's not Panayotis DJ or whatever.
0: Yeah, well, but you're supposed to have like a little something or DJ whatever. It's fine.
2: Well, it's Pete the Greek DJ.
0: All right. Once you get there, the smell, the sound, it's got everything. You could just go get it. Do people eat a lot of Greek food? You guys do, but I mean, we don't have eat a lot of lamb or gyros or anything at my house most of the time, which is what makes it so awesome to go to this.
2: That's why this is such a treat. And it's all made freshly there on site in our kitchens. Everything, the baking, the pastries, everything is made there. We're one of the few festivals who can say that. But what's happening is we are getting so big every year. We increased by 3,000 people last year.
0: Wow!
2: In 1 year. Yeah. Over 3,000. And we think it's going to be even bigger this year. 1 year, our food booths bought every lamb chop in town.
0: Get out.
2: They were running out. They wiped out
0: the
2: store.
3: It happens.
0: And I don't mind saying this because my wife is 2,000 miles away. If you wanted to make like gyros at home, just regular people, you kind of can, but it's not the same. No. It doesn't have the magic of
3: And the sauce people, too, the tzatziki is key.
0: Yeah, yeah. It's exactly.
3: If you don't make that right.
2: Yeah.
0: I just got back from New Orleans, and people that make that kind of food day in, day out, and it's part of their heritage. It's the fried chicken at Willie Mae's Scotch House is better than any other fried chicken on the planet. And you can eat fried chicken lots of other places, but you go there and it just knock down, drag out. Yeah. Awesome.
2: Well, this year we have something that will help our guests. We're going to sell a cookbook. And the cookbook is recipes by the people in our community.
0: See, that's better.
2: Generations passed down through the years.
0: I'll take one of those right now, sight unseen. I'll pay up front for that one.
2: $15 for a cookbook. And that's, we're just practically giving
0: Again, my
2: giving
0: wife is far,
2: away.
0: Far away. But go to the Greek Food Festival and you think, man, why don't we eat these all the time? And then so you get the ingredients and you try to make it at home. And then it just doesn't.
3: Well, it's frustrating at times, yeah. Well, here's
0: really
3: an opportunity
0: is.
3: To get your fix in.
0: Yeah.
3: Really?
2: Well, you have to put Greek music on at home.
3: Yeah.
2: Kind of
3: dance
2: around a little bit while you cook.
0: I'm not going to do
3: that. A little
0: bit
3: of this, a little bit of that.
2: Once in a while.
0: No, I'm not. If my wife does that, I'm gonna holler at her. Anyway. And it's why you go. And by the way, never mind. Okay, the food is spectacular, the music, all of that. But I don't know. It's just the spirit of the people, everyone.
3: Everybody's happy.
0: Everybody's just a great. There's a lot of energy, and there's a gazillion people, and they're all in a great mood, and it's just. I don't know, you just forget about all your troubles and go hang out with
3: people. As it should be. Exactly. You know, you're going there to have a good time. Like, if you don't have a good time, that's your own
0: You're
3: fault.
0: A mess. I can't.
3: There's a lot to do. Yeah. There's a lot. We have vendors. We had like 12 vendors this year. And like I said, plus all of our food booths, we have the kids. We have a bounce houses for the kids.
0: I don't care about
3: kids.
0: We
3: have a little bit of, what about our taverna for the guys? We've got two TVs. You're going to have football on one and baseball on the other.
0: I'm not going to do that either.
3: We've got a little something for everybody.
0: But those are things I can do at home. I want to immerse myself in another culture, which is you don't have to get on an airplane to do it. It's right here in your own backyard. And by the way, the other thing that kind of freaks me out a little bit, too, is I had no idea the number of Greek people in Bakersfield. Because when you put them all in the same place at the same time, dang, they know how to party.
2: Well, and there are even some who are not involved, so they're more actually than you see at the
0: festival. Sure, but you don't, not like something that, maybe you have Greek people at work and where you work, but.
3: Right.
2: And another thing, they teach you how to dance.
0: They do.
2: We have.
0: Yeah. And they don't take no for an answer either.
3: No, they'll come up and grab
0: you. They'll grab your arm and you're into it.
2: Out you go.
0: Yep. Mm-hmm. Well, I went one time, like 3 days after I had knee surgery. And I was not supposed to be doing any of that. And I, again,

0: lady was deeply offended. I was like, I can't, I'm telling you. And she thought I meant like I can't dance, which I can't anyway.
1: Right.
0: And I had to like pull my pants leg up and go,
1: your name.
2: She thought you were lying. You just don't want to
1: Oh, the other thing.
0: But everything fun should be like that. These are people that love their culture and can't wait to share it with the rest of us.
1: And this year we have the opportunity to buy your tickets beforehand.
0: Oh, no kidding.
1: We have pre-sale tickets.
2: Yeah.
0: Mm-hmm. And then you just show up and you don't have to wait in the ticket line and you just go through the...
1: You can go on our website, which is stgeorgebakersfield.org, click on the festival, and there's a drop down where you can order tickets online.
0: Oh, that's helpful.
1: So for $20, you get $20 worth of food and free admission.
0: See, because here's where that pays off, because I don't know if you guys do this on purpose. You can smell the lamb. Uh-huh. Cooking when you first walk on the property, and when that hits you, I don't want to wait in line. I need to be at that right now.
2: Get me to my food.
0: Yeah, so this will actually just save a little bit of time.
2: How much
0: lamb do you seriously? Do you have any idea how much?
1: I don't know. Hundreds of pounds.
2: The lamb shanks are just huge too. But we actually ran out. And we tried to get more.
0: I was there 1 year when they ran out.
1: Ted has one on a spit, a lamb.
0: Mm-hmm.
2: But he's actually barbecuing on the spit. That's the smell you're getting as well, right next to their booth.
0: Yeah, but is it just the wind carried out to where people are waiting, or do you guys like have fans? Because you ever think like at the movie theater that they like have fans that blow the popcorn smell out into the lobby a little bit to pull you in?
2: Nah, we got fans that'll cool us down.
0: Lamb will do that. And not only is it a blast, and you walk out of there full of food, and by the way, the way we do it, you want to fill up on regular food, and then just buy your desserts to go.
1: Right. Mm-hmm. Right.
0: You can eat them while you're there, but you're going to get sticky because there's a lot of honey involved. And those nice, nice ladies in the little awning thing on your way out that will sell you that have all prepackaged.
2: Yep.
0: It's a better way to go because I've already eaten so much lamb that I can barely walk.
1: Well, what we encourage people to do is eat your way around the park.
0: Yeah.
1: You're supposed to at every booth.
0: Yeah, but... If there's something that you already know is awesome, you're not going to eat a little bit of it. You're going to eat a lot of it.
2: Because you want to get your fix in, I guess. And you're like, okay, but take the rest to go.
0: Yeah, this is it for the year. And then you go to another thing, and then, that smells really good, too.
1: We have a new item this year.
0: Uh-huh. Is it a wheelbarrow to get me out to my car after?
1: No, we have a new food item.
0: What do you got?
1: Well, you'll have to come and find out.
0: It's a mystery
1: item. It's at the Feta Fries booth. It's a brand new food. I've never even eaten it.
2: Yeah.
1: So we're looking forward to it.
0: Not a huge fan of the feta
1: and
0: cheese.
1: And it's only $6.
0: If you're not going to tell us what it is, we can't say it's a bargain if we don't know what it is.
1: It is. We've tried to keep our prices moderate. You know, everything's gone up, but we try not to raise our prices if we can help it.
0: Last Saturday, I had a filet mignon for breakfast. First time in my whole life, and I got to tell you, I bet it was good. I'm in favor of it.
2: It happens.
1: With eggs?
0: No, just regular with a Bloody Mary, of course. I was in New York.
2: Oh, that just sounds so good.
0: It was spectacular.
2: Oh, and if it's cooked just perfectly, and then you get that Bloody Mary right there.
0: Brennan's on Royal Street.
2: Well, speaking of alcohol, too, and at the bar.
0: Don't get me started. Don't try to sell me on Ouzo. You'll never make that sale.
2: All I'm going to sell you on is we have Greek wine this year.
0: Ooh,
1: it's so good.
2: It's from Greece.
1: It's so good.
2: Yes, this is our first year. I've got it's a Merlot blend for our red, and then we have a Chardonnay, and then we also have a rosé, and our Greek Mythos beer. Okay,
1: which sells out every year.
2: Like we have plenty of this year. We had to quite increase our inventory. Let's put it that way.
0: That was a little bit my fault. I'm sorry.
2: That's okay. You can donate your time anytime.
0: And the other thing that I hope people understand, get an extra euro and take it home.
2: And
0: here's the trick. Don't reheat it. Just take it out of the fridge and eat it. It's awesome for breakfast. That sauce is, I don't know, there's something. It's like pizza. There's a few foods that are just as good the next day, like Thanksgiving leftovers.
2: Yeah, right.
0: Next day euros.
1: In Greece, we call that medicinal.
0: I think we call it there here, too. Or at least we should. All right, well, I'm obviously excited about it. I hope everybody gets to go. Now, give me the website again so that people can go get their tickets ahead of time, save time.
1: stgeorgebakersfield.org.
0: stgeorgebakersfield.org.

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1: Or you website,
2: or you bakersfieldgreekfoodfestival.org.
1: Or you can go to either one.
2: Yeah.
1: But also you can call. I don't know.
2: Oh, it's 661-325-8694.
1: If you want to use a credit card over the phone.
2: Yeah.
0: Oh, nice.
2: And don't forget, we have dancers, our Greek dancers. We have three different groups that will be performing, so we will have entertainment throughout the weekend as well.
0: How is, do they do that? Like, because you watch it in the precision in that. You're like, they must do this, like, work on this all year long.
1: No. Actually, no. They're just natural.
0: They're good at it.
2: They're really
0: good.
2: Yeah, they started a couple months ago. Naturals. Yeah.
0: They make the amateurs look bad, but the amateurs are having a great time.
1: We need to tell you where we are.
0: Okay, go ahead.
1: 401 Truxton Avenue.
0: Who doesn't already know that?
1: Next to the Amtrak station.
0: Yeah, there's anybody that doesn't already know that?
2: First timers.
0: Yeah, it could be.
2: We got to help them out here. You never know. We're here to help.
0: Ladies, thank you guys so much for coming in.
1: Thank you,
0: it's just the big last big fun thing you do before fall.
2: It is.
0: And the weather always breaks right before this, too. It's always so nice out there.
1: And when the sun goes down, it's really nice. And we have fans everywhere.
2: We do.
1: Yeah. Everywhere.
2: Oh, but we can't forget one more thing.
0: Okay, go.
2: We are giving away this year a trip to Greece.
0: Wow.
2: It's $100 a ticket.
0: Okay.
2: It's 2 days in Athens and 3 days in Santorini.
0: Ooh.
2: We're throwing in a $1,000 travel voucher as well. And you'll buy your tickets. And plus, we have a big raffle. We have over 30 baskets for the raffle. So everything will be with our cookbook, with our raffle, and our $100 ticket to Greece. And we're going to draw that on Sunday at 5 o'clock.
1: And here's
0: Do you have
1: deal.
0: To be present to win?
2: No.
0: You say that until you pick a winner and they're not there. I say tear it up and keep picking.
1: And keep Scott, going. We're going to live stream it so everyone knows it's legit. We're going to select the winner.
0: I can find a way to rig it even live stream. What I'm saying is I'd like to go to Greece. My wife would be very happy if I won.
1: We have four tickets to give away.
0: To give away?
2: Yeah, free admission tickets.
1: To your listeners.
0: Holy cow. All right. Give those to Stephen.
2: Okay.
0: And we'll give those out a little bit later in the show.
2: Okay.
0: Right, because I don't know what our phone situation is right now, but we'll sort it out. But just leave the tickets.
1: Yes. I will leave
0: the tickets. Put them down. Okay, now pick them back up and give them to Steve.
1: Okay.
0: All right, thank you. It's always good to see you guys.
2: You should thank you as well.
0: I try to find you at the festival. There's so many people, and you start having fun. And
2: just come to the bar. I'm at the bar, running the bar this year.
0: Be there.
1: And I'm cleaning tables in the
2: dining area.
1: And
2: that's all over the place, yeah.
1: And I'm all over.
2: But
0: more likely to see the lady at the bar than the lady cleaning the tables.
2: We just turn our hats.
1: I'm the co-chair, and I get to clean tables. Yeah. Well, I don't mind. You know, here's the other thing really quickly. The people who come to our festival are absolutely wonderful. They all clean up the area.
0: There's no trash left behind.
1: Everybody's wonderful.
0: Yep, I like it a lot.
1: But that's the atmosphere. Wonderful people.
0: Friday the 9th through is the 10th and Sunday the 11th. It's a good time. I'm looking forward to it. All right, ladies, thank you so much. It's always lovely to see you. We'll be right
1: thank
0: back.
1: You.
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We went to J.D. McPherson is not only awesome, he's also the band leader and opening act for the Robert Plant and Alison Krauss tour. And we went to the Greek Theater there in Los Angeles, California, to see Robert Plant and Alison Krauss. And when I found out that J.D. McPherson opens those shows, you can imagine that's the ultimate in bonus. So we get to our seats, and these guys came out, and they were killing it on a level. So I actually had the thought, Robert Plant has got to be concerned about this. When you're Robert Plant and Alison Krauss, and the crowd is perfectly okay with the opening act doing a couple more songs, that's a problem for the headliner. You don't want to, that's a little too good. If you ever get a chance to see one of those shows, and JD's band, by the way, backs up the Robert Plant and the Alison Krauss. It is an extravaganza. I got to go again. Let's see what's going on in the world of traffic. It's brought to you by King Door Company, which is your company with the pride of a life. We got a collision with unknown injuries at South Fairfax at Via Del Mar. It's been weird out on the east side today. But you know what? It's always weird on the east side. And it's, by the way, all these areas of the place, it's basically where I grew up. And that's basically the whole deal. And I guess they got that dog off the side of the highway out there at the Highway 58. Anybody that would dump a dog on a freeway or near a freeway is a monster and should go to prison for an extended period of time. So there's that. And by the way, people are already making fun of me about this. I'm going to go see that. I can't even remember the name of it. There's a movie that's basically Brad Pitt and a German Shepherd. And I don't care what it's about. It doesn't matter. I'll

0: pay to go. I want to see that dog do its stuff. And then when it comes out for streaming, I'm going to make my dogs watch that movie so they'll feel bad about themselves. And maybe that will make them think, well, I could really do a lot better. And I guess the critics said the movie is good or whatever. And by the way, since...
1: It's Heart of the Beast.
0: Heart of the Beast, that. I'm 100% going to go see the Heart of the Beast. There was a story this morning in a couple of big, big newspapers, like the Wall Street Journal. And if you're not familiar with this Digger movie that's coming out with the Tom Cruise and the John Goodman and the rest of the whole Hee-Haw gang, it is supposed to be a really weird, on purpose. It's supposed to be an unsettling movie. People have made those through the years. And so what they do is they said that the critics get to see it ahead of time. I don't know if you knew that or not.
1: I know Tom Cruise came out and said the prince and his girlfriend or wife liked it.
0: The prince?
1: The prince.
0: We have a prince?
1: The prince watch it first.
0: The artist formerly. What prince are we talking about?
1: How many princes do you know?
0: None.
1: Prince Charles?
0: I don't want to know any.
1: Prince whatever?
0: Snaggletooth German inbred freaks. I don't want to have anything. At any rate, the story is, okay, we are at a moment now where you have to get clicks. So if you're a movie critic now, you can't just say that movie's pretty good or I didn't care for it. It has to either be the best thing in the world or the worst thing in the world. We are being forced into an environment of hyperbole all the time. Have you heard these political ads? Everybody is either the devil himself or the greatest person that ever walked the earth, and that's obviously stupid. Well, so there's like the bad reviews for a movie are really bad, and then the good reviews are extremely good, and nobody... Well, first of all, don't listen to critics. Just if it looks interesting, go see it. It's pretty simple, but that's... Unfortunately, that whole industry now has been lost to social media hyperbole. It sucks, but so is everything else. What are you going to do? We'll be right back. It's the First Look program. It's News Talk 96.1 and AM 1230. 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
4: Breaking news this hour from Town Hall. I'm Rich Thomason. Convicted killer Christopher Pike remains hospitalized following a failed execution in Tennessee, where Governor Bill Lee has ordered an investigation to figure out what went wrong.
5: Pike was slated to be the first woman executed in Tennessee in the last 200 years when the Supreme Court ruled earlier Wednesday that her execution could proceed. According to media witnesses, authorities appeared to give Pike two doses of phenobarbital, and she was still awake and snoring more than 40 minutes after the last dose. At 8:53 p.m. local time, media witnesses were escorted out of the area. Pike was then taken to a hospital where she was receiving medical care. John Scott reporting.
4: It was a close call after the co-pilot of a Tel Aviv-bound jetliner repeatedly stabbed the pilot. The plane went into a dive before passengers broke into the cockpit. They not only subdued the attacker, they helped the injured pilot get the plane back under control. It landed safely in Saudi Arabia. The attacker, to quote President Trump, was perhaps a terrorist or perhaps a whack job. The president says South Korean interests are committing more than $50 billion to an Alaska natural gas pipeline project.
6: The colossal package of investments we are announcing today is a major step toward securing our critical energy supply chain, ensuring American energy dominance, and making our partnership with South Korea and the entire Pacific region stronger than ever before.
4: That pipeline will deliver natural gas for export to Asian markets. A dangerous week-long flooding threat extends from the major Texas metros, Dallas, Austin, and San Antonio, north toward Chicago. On Wall Street this morning, stocks are in the red. The Dow is down about 246 points. The Nasdaq off 49. The S&P is down 18. More on these stories at townhall.com.
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3: 2,100 pounds of meth and five people under arrest. I'm Chris Davis. That bust was announced Wednesday by the Kern County Sheriff's Office and the Kern County High Intensity Drug Trafficking Area Task Force, already responsible for busting a big meth operation in September. This time, though, they say the operation was in both Bakersfield and Hinckley, and it took agencies from three counties to round up the five people they say were involved. That includes three from Mexico and two from California, including 21-year-old Claricel Gullion of Bakersfield. The officers involved say they also found several guns and a lot of cash and dismantled what they call a clandestine meth lab in San Bernardino County. If you saw the red lights on Interstate 5 Wednesday night about 7:30 near Grapevine Road, that all had to do with a semi-truck that was on fire. That truck had to take the escape ramp, and when it did, the fire caught up some brush on the side of the road. That caused at least 15 acres to burn and traffic to be backed up for miles. The May 19th fire that caused the death of 22-year-old Luis Fernando Ramirez Ayala on South Owen Street in Bakersfield may have been set intentionally. The Kern County Coroner's Office has ruled his death a homicide. They say the cause of death was smoke inhalation. As of now, no arrests have been announced. Police are asking you for info if you know anything about who it was who chucked a metal pipe at the windshield of a car back on August 24th on Real Road. Police say that did about a grand worth of damage to the car. Now they want the guy. He's described as a 40 to 50-year-old man weighing about 180. The average price for a gallon of regular gas in California today is $6.39, says Gas Buddy. The national average, $4.40. I'm Chris Davis in the KERN Newsroom with news every half hour and when it breaks on News Talk 96.1 at AM 1230. KERN.
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2: 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Lunatic.

0: host, Scott Cox.
1: That'll be fine. Good morning to you. Again, it's October. That's pretty rad, man. There's some good stuff coming up, and fall is amongst them. Still think it's weird watching football when it's hot outside. It's fall and winter sport, and I'm looking forward to that. Steven, what do we got? The Pittsburghers and the Shedeur Sanders. Does he play, or what's his deal?
2: That's a negative.
1: Okay, good. That's probably for the best for everybody.
2: So they Deshaun got Watson.
1: Seriously? Okay. Well, yeah. Whatever. It'll be a hoot, I guess. And the Pittsburghers just Joey Porter Jr., they, I guess, couldn't work out a deal, so they just gave him to Dallas for some picks. Were you working here when his dad almost killed me in the hallway?
2: Oh, yeah.
1: I still I should have called Matt Clark immediately. Jay Peasy, the Joey Porter Sr., was here, and we were having a laugh, and he was coming back. He's down the hallway, and I was going the other direction. And so we decided amongst the two of us, two idiots, that we were going to do one of those chest bumps that people do in sports. And I learned in that moment, if you're a regular person, you don't want to jump up and go chest to chest with an NFL player. It's like hitting a cinder block wall. And I went whap and fell immediately to the floor. This is the part where Chin Kung Clark should get involved. Joey Porter was laughing as he stepped over my body and continued on his way. And just left me, I'm like, dude, I'm just, yeah. Welcome back. Let's see what's going on in the world of traffic. It's brought

of course, by Steve Holloway painting. Call 325-8520. And by the way, he did settle out of court later. He gave me his jersey from the Pro Bowl. And I gave it to my brother-in-law, who's a huge Steelers fan. We got a traffic collision, 223 at Weibel Road, and we have another collision with unknown injuries at South Fairfax Road at Via Del Mar. So be careful out there, wherever you're going. By the way, I'm sure you guys have heard this or read the transcripts of this or heard about this or whatever the deal is where Zach Scrivener's ex-wife and his kid have done a couple of interviews now lining out. And by the way, it had before, and Lauren Skidmore from the Open Door Network somehow got tied up in all of this. And then the DA attacked her because, Jesus, what a bunch of children. At any rate, it turned into a whole thing. But they were talking about some of the details that were held out. But it's, again, if you just kind of look at what happened on that night, it's this, the new information that we have, if it's really new information, it's just more irritating than the old information involving a very high, mentally ill on drugs and a lot of firearms in the home. Zach Scrivener, he put the gun right in his son's face. Pointed a gun at his son's head. I've thought about it, but I've never done it. But he actually did on the night and all. And it look, it, at any rate, here's the long and the short of this. That family went through a hell of a night there. And it all comes down to the one thing. The fix was in from Jump Street. The fact that nobody called 911 ever, which seems like the most simple thing in any kind of a high stress. You got a dude pointing a gun at a kid's head, you call 911. But if you do that, then the actual facts of how all that happened are going to get out into the world because all of that is recorded. And they didn't want anybody knowing what was going on, so they didn't call 911. They called the DA, who should have hung up immediately and called 911 herself, but that didn't happen. She called the sheriff at home on his cell phone, and he should have hung up on her and said, I can't be a part of this, and called 911, but he didn't either. And so he sent some guys up to Tehachapi, bypassed Tehachapi PD altogether, gathered up all the evidence and all that stuff, and that is where the magic trick happens. Look, the magician, when they get to the part about this is your card, that didn't happen at random. The trick happened way back when. People are trying to figure out how this guy, okay, Zach Scrivener allegedly got into bed with his daughter and did some wildly inappropriate things. She's crying her eyes out like you would. Her older brother finds out about it and goes after Pop. Do you know how bad that's got to be? And so he goes after him, gets a pocket knife, goes after his dad. Now, that's all of this is unimaginably horrible. And any of us would be in prison for this type of behavior. But when your aunt is the DA and you're in with all of the rich and famous and fancy people in a really corrupt town like Deadwood on the Kern here, you're able to sweep large, large things under very large rugs. So they all got together and they had H.A. Sala. By the way, still no $500,000. Who wrote the check? They still don't know. Nobody is, because you don't have to tell. So that's a big check to write to an attorney. She already talked about this. That she had overheard. They had him on speaker. And Kathy Scrivener, who's still, by the way, school. She did tell the kids that they don't have to talk to investigators to clam up. Like all of that. Put that all off to the side. If they said that they had evidence that this girl was sexually assaulted in her bed. That's where the magic trick took place, because Zach never got charged with any of that. Everybody wants to blame this on the state attorney general's office because of conflict of interest. But the magic trick took place on the night where they all got together and figured out how Zach was going to get away with this. And whoever in that whole little legion of doom I just described there had to have almost been in on it. Because what it comes down to is, like Sala said, he vehemently denied the sexual assault allegations on behalf of Zach. He said, it's absolutely not reliable. It's not true. Did not occur. Now,
for that to be true, the sheriff has to be lying, because he said at his press conference the day after all this happened, went on television and said, if

0: did not have, some reporter had asked him about evidence, and he said, if we didn't have evidence of this crime, I wouldn't be standing here right now. So, okay, somebody is lying. So, okay, in a perfect world, which Bakersfield is the furthest thing from that, you would get, and Christina Scrivener and Robert the Kid would probably, you put them at a conference table, along with H.A. Sala and the sheriff and whoever he sent down there to either disappear evidence or whatever happened on the night, and Zach, and you need to put them all in the room and get somebody to get some answers, because everything here is wildly conflicting. And it ended up with a horrible, horrible person going free and not, never, the 30 guns, the assault rifles, all of that stuff. By the way, apparently, according to his son, and of course I believe him, they took the gun away from him. They said they took the gun apart and hid the pieces, and he just went and got another gun because he had 30 of them, including some unregistered assault rifles, and he's not even getting in trouble for that, or the drugs, or any of the rest of it. It all just went away. So, somebody here is clearly lying. Did they interview the kids? Did their grandma arrange for them to not talk to investigators? If you have a sexual assault claim by a grown-up against a little kid, did you do a medical examination of her? Did anybody? Where did that evidence go? Whatever happened, that did the kid ever get interviewed or looked at? Because if they did and there was some evidence of that, that's a very serious crime. And a sexual assault is way worse than this cruelty to a charge thing. He would not have been eligible for getting away with this. So either the sheriff is lying about what happened on the night and the evidence that they collected. Where did that evidence go?
1: A listener said, send in Jack Bauer.
0: Get Jack Bauer in there. He'll handle this. Guarantee you that. He's living like a sultan in Hudson Valley, New York right now. He's not interested. And by the way, this is never going to happen. They've already gotten away with it. That's the thing. They're not going to retroactively go in there, but just based on what the attorney said, based on what the sheriff said, based on what the DA's office said, it's most likely they're all lying their asses off and the fix was in to begin with and they hammered this out. You don't think it's odd that they had a lawyer at the ready and had this press conference the morning after we all found out about all this? Yeah, something stinks to absolute high hell. And by the way, we're never going to find out what it is, but either the lawyer or the sheriff are absolutely lying. But again, nobody's going to ask those questions either, because that's just the way it is. It's just Deadwood on the Kern, man. It's what you get. And we got this. And a guy who did the worst thing that a human being can do got clean away with it because of who he's related to and all the people that they know. Simple as that. I wish there was going to be some moment where we get to the bottom of this, but it's never going to happen. Sorry. Just the way it is. Zach's never going to get the bracelets slapped on him. He's never going to do the perp walk. Nobody's ever going to get these people in a room and find out who's lying. It's already under the rug. It's just the way it is. Enjoy your day. Let's go have us a break on that happy note. It's the First Look program. It's News Talk 96.1 and AM 1230. I'm streaming live at kernradio.com.
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3: 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The calendar flips to October and the Dallas Cowboys head to Houston for a showdown with the Texans. Hi, this is Ted Emmerich. Join Steve Berline and me for all the action as Dak Prescott and the Cowboys look to bounce back after a tough loss in Brazil, while C.J. Stroud and the Texans are hungry for their first win. Dallas, Houston, if it's the NFL, it's right here.
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4: Out and about with AgNet West. California's Department of Pesticide Regulation is proposing changes to pesticide worker safety rules, including new requirements for eyewash stations and decontamination supplies. Workers mixing or loading pesticides with a high potential for eye injury will need access to an eyewash station meeting standards. Workers handling pesticides that require protective eyewear would also need access to a personal eyewash unit containing at least 1 pint of fluid. The proposal would require decontamination facilities within 100 feet of mixing, loading, or fumigation sites for certain pesticide handlers.

0: 8 a.m. to 3 p.m. and will give growers and ag professionals a hands-on look at soil health technologies and management practices. Topics include salinity management, drone imaging, soil microbes and nitrogen, gypsum quality, soil pits, and variable rate spreading in orchards. The agenda also includes a presentation on golden mussels and the threat they pose to California agriculture. Organizations say the goal is to take soil health discussions out of the classroom and into the field where growers can see practices and technology in action. I'm Lori Boyer, Fragnet West.
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1: It really does. When you get

0: never gonna come.
1: Here's how I know Willie Nelson is right. My plane, when we landed there at Louis Armstrong Airport in New Orleans, it's in Kenner, whatever. And the time when it took off again was about 25 seconds. And you look at the calendar, and like, no, that was 4 days. No, that was 25 seconds. That's how you know you did it right. Let's see what's going on in the traffics real quick. It's brought to you by the wonderful folks at Pentec One Day Garage Floors. And I know they hang their hat on the garage floor thing, and I get it because they did my garage floor. But your entryway, it's a concrete coating process is what it is. And don't settle for any of the knockoffs that I've seen on the social medias either. It's not the same thing. There's only one Pentec. This is the only place to get it. We got a collision at 223 at Weibel Road, and we had a collision a little bit earlier at South Fairfax at Via Del Mar. That's it.
2: I think it's Weibel.
1: Is it Weibel?
2: Yeah.
1: Okay. Sorry, Weibel Delano great. And by the way, here's another pipe dream. Here's another thing that's never going to happen. And I would love to know this, but honestly, the more you find out about this whole Scrivener thing, the angrier you're going to be when you find out just how crooked everything here is. They call the DA, the mom does, and then tells the kids not, and then the DA calls the sheriff, and the sheriff sends some guys, all bypassing the local police department to make sure this was all handled in-house. You guys think there were more phone calls that went on between that group? And I know we're not going to get the cell phone records of the DA and the sheriff and H.A. Sala and the rest of them. We're never going to do that. But I would be real, just for a 48-hour period, I'd be very interested.

interested to know. After the initial call and they sent those people out there, was there any more calls between the sheriff and the DA that happened on that night? Who was the first person to call H.A. Sala? Because it was during the nighttime, which I guess he's open 24/7 or whatever the deal is. Because that boy don't work cheap, man. As they're talking about $500,000 tab. Somebody had to guarantee that money. Somebody, when he said, yo, this is going to cost you a fortune, somebody went, don't worry about it. Did the sheriff call the DA back? Did the DA then call the, were there any calls to the investigators that we sent up to Tehachapi? Because the very next day, the sheriff had a press conference, and he's the one that said, following an investigation at a raid of Zach's home at Tehachapi, April 2024, Sheriff Youngblood levied serious accusations that Zach sexually assaulted one of his own children and was stabbed by another. The physical altercation occurred over allegations Zach sexually assaulted one of his children. The sheriff said that. The lawyer in question is saying, nope, that never happened. By the way, all of this, the mental health diversion part of it hangs on that. Did we investigate that at all? Because you can talk to and physically examine a little girl and tell if this happened or not. Did all of these people acting in concert get together on the night and say, look, here's how we get Zach out of this. It's going to suck, and a lot of people are going to have to lie to a lot of people, and it's going to be embarrassing for a while, but we can make sure that our boy here doesn't do any time at all if we just do this. And again, all of the correspondence between all of the players in this particular drama as it played out, I would be very, very interested to know. But that's a pipe dream. That's never going to happen. If you haven't seen this yet, you go over to the Channel 17. California's got transcripts of it and all that stuff. And it's got all the other sort of nuts and bolts, but every bit of it just every little thing that comes out just makes you madder and madder, especially when you know that we're never, it's kind of like the Epstein files, knowing that they're, you know, there's minutia, but at the end of the day, the bad guys are going to get away with it because they always do. It makes it kind of irritating. And this is the worst part of that. And it could a grand jury haul all these people into a conference room somewhere and just to get the, how about just the lawyer and the sheriff? One of you guys is lying. Which one? Or is it? It could be both. By the way, not to be outdone, because the only place I still would imagine could be crazier than Bakersfield. And again, I haven't spent enough time there to know, but it has to be Florida. this is holy cow. St. Lucie County, Florida, recently decided to get rid of all their automated license plate readers, their Flock cameras. The company whose cameras have drawn scrutiny over police misuse and data privacy concerns. Turns out the city officials said they thought they had 52 of the cameras which law enforcement agencies used to record passing vehicles' license plates as well as time and location. And by the way, a lot more than that, too. That's the horrible part. At any rate, it turns out they had 14 more cameras operating around their town that Flock didn't know anything about. Yes, private companies can also purchase Flock cameras. And they did. After the county shared a list of unpermitted cameras with local law enforcement agencies, officials at St. Lucie County Sheriff's Office identified three of the devices. They said they were theirs, but the other ones they had no idea. That means there's 11 cameras that no one has publicly claimed, and it remains unclear whether they are still actively collecting data or who can access it. County spokesman said the staff have posted notices at the cameras they found, giving the people responsible 30 days to remove them. The deadline is October 16th. We have rogue Flock. And by the way, it's not just in Port St. Lucie. You don't know. Look, everything
every piece of pure evil that gets sort of foisted on people, they always do it the same thing. It's for safety. It's for the children or whatever the deal is. People have decided that this technology, and does it solve crimes or catch bad guys?

0: times, but it catches a lot of not bad guys. Look, this, if you don't think this is leading towards a total surveillance state, and I already know what you're saying, I'm not doing anything wrong, so it doesn't affect me. Not for now, but when they have the whereabouts and comings and goings of every person, every time they're not inside their house, and probably then too, you do not want to live in a 100% surveillance state. I'm glad there's a pushback against this, but just doesn't it make it a little bit to a lot creepier knowing that there are privateers out there putting up their own flock cameras? And by the way, Port St. Lucie is a little bit sensitive about this because they already had to fire a bunch of local cops. They had to fire like three guys for tracking their girlfriends and their wives and their ex-wives and their mistresses and the like. So you can... Do you just go to flock.com and just can you get them on Amazon? How do you have your own recording devices? What do you do with the information? All right, let's go take a break. We'll be right back. Will Elaine and Russ join us today to talk about the weather? I'm going to say probably not. Not because her kids are at the fair, because the weather sucks, and because she's lazy and probably practicing witchcraft on a really high level. Those are all theories. We'll be right back. It's the First Look program. It's News Talk 96.1 and AM 1230. We're streaming live on the internet. It's at KernRadio.com. 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
1: With SRN News, I'm Bob Agnew in Washington. Another Trump-Newsom showdown is underway. Newsom says California agencies must refer to the technology known as artificial intelligence as artificial intelligence, AI, not the new word superintelligence, that label recently promoted by President Trump at the federal level. The California governor is also rolling out new rules aimed at protecting workers in the age of AI. President Trump will hit the campaign trail today with the midterm elections just over a month away now. He'll be in Denton, Texas to tour the Peterbilt Motors facility and deliver remarks to workers there. Later, the president travels to rural Durant, California for a rally at an event center that will also feature plenty of Trump-endorsed candidates there. On Wall Street, the Dow Jones Industrial Average coming off a losing session yesterday, and it's slow going so far today. Down about 300 points at this hour. The NASDAQ is down by 38. This is SRN News.
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4: A meth lab busted and operation shut down in both Hinckley and Bakersfield. The Kern County Sheriff's Office Drug Task Force is getting partial credit for that, but they say that agencies in other counties also helped. San Bernardino was one of those counties, and that is where a meth lab was busted and taken apart. Five people have been arrested, including three from Mexico and two from California, including one person from Bakersfield. If you saw the red lights on Interstate 5 Wednesday night about 7:30 near Grapevine Road, that all had to do with a semi-truck that was on fire. That truck had to take the escape ramp, and when it did, the fire caught up some brush on the side of the road. That caused at least 15 acres to burn and traffic to be backed up for miles. I'm Chris Davis in the KERN Newsroom with news every half hour and when it breaks on News Talk 96.1 and AM 1230 KERN
2: 2501.
5: 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In the midst of all its bad PR, Flock CEO Garrett Langley is running around claiming that Flock, and these are his exact words, has helped clear just over a million crimes in America. But is that really true? CBS investigated and couldn't seem to get a straight answer. 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

0: This is a song about pretty girls, but all of them are at the end of the day. What did Todd Snyder say? Chicks and cars and partying hard. He was on to something. Let's see what's going on in the world of traffic right quick. It's brought to you, of course, by King Door Company, inch company with the pride of a lion. We got a construction assist. There's always one of those. This one's at I-5 at the Grapevine Road East at Fort Tejon. Really gone to hell since Paul Yen has left, I'll say that. We got a traffic collision at 223 at Wyville Road. Steven, there's zero chance of getting to talk to Glenda the Good today, right? Yeah, she's still at the fair. But Don Kessler has called us in. No, he's not on the phone anymore. You hung up on him? It's too bad. I like talking to that guy. He's a local football person. It has nothing to do with the company that makes the crappy whiskey for poor people or homeless people. Don't even do that. Don't even tease me like that. Besides, there's no way she's still talking to me after the text I sent her yesterday. I don't think we're friends anymore.
1: No, I deserved it.
0: Okay, hold on a second. First, no, you didn't. Nobody deserved. Okay. I was up there hosing off my whole property yesterday, and I sent Elena a picture of it, and like, this is all your fault, and I hate you.
1: Yep. And it made you feel a little bit better, didn't it?
0: It kind of did, and I know that you will allow me to, because you care about people a little bit.
1: Yep.
0: Are you at the end of of your fair hitch?
1: We are all done. Picture done. They got several ribbons. Animals are all back home. I may sleep for the next week.
0: Yeah.
1: We are done and very satisified.
0: I would have considered today an excused absence, because that day after at least your kid's hitch is over, so much work comes to a stop at that point.
1: Yeah.
0: But you're not, you didn't like sell those animals off. You still have those animals, right? Those rabbits and goats and the like?
1: Yeah. Two rabbits, two pygmy goats, three children. We did leave a tooth behind at the fair.
0: Nice. But no, that should be, when you have three.

0: kids a couple of years apart, that's going to be all the time.
1: Yeah, just teeth falling out left and right.
0: I'm surprised you don't have, like, implants done and spend, like, thousands of dollars on veneers and stuff for their, you know, for their Instagrams and the like. Because
1: I love the pumpkin face mask.
0: I do, too. When you go back and look at all the pictures from your childhood, the best ones are the ones where somebody's missing a tooth.
1: Yeah.
0: It's the best. All right, well, is there ever going to be an end to... You know the whole town is the color of dirt, right?
1: It's so bad. It's so bad. No, I've got upper 90s, a couple 100 sprinkled in there for the next...
0: Don't care about the temperature. We need a little bit of rain, Elena.
1: We need a lot of rain, my friend. We need a good quarter inch at this point to really tamp down all of the dust. The first system we get will have a breeze along the cold front, and we're going to have a dust storm before we even get rain.
0: Yep, that's what I'm worried about, too. The conditions are perfect for a bad one.
1: Yeah, and it's also just super confusing for the animals. Like, my in-laws have a desert tortoise, and he keeps trying to go into hibernation, and then he keeps coming back out like, what, you guys, is happening? I was talking to a lady who runs an adult daycare center. She said a gopher snake just came into the daycare center. And she was like, what is happening? Like, just everybody's confused. The leaves don't know if they're supposed to turn yet.
0: Yep.
1: I'm over it.
0: Did the lady with the daycare, did she know that it was a gopher snake?
1: She did not.
0: Oh, no.
1: They called Calm, and they sent out a guy, and he wrangled it, and it kept biting him, and he was screaming, and it wouldn't stop.
0: Gopher snakes are awesome. And they will bite you, but they don't really have teeth. They just have, like, little nubs.
1: And that's exactly it. I would have been like her. The way she was telling this story was hilarious. Like, I would have been freaking out, and the guy was just like, aren't you cute, you little gopher snake?
0: Yeah, my son, we had one, the kids named him Barry, and he lived in our garden at the time. And Brett's deal was to go out and see if he could get it to bite his finger and then so that he could pick him up by his teeth. But Barry wasn't having it. But gopher snakes are great. I wish I had a bunch of them now. Well, hopefully this dust. I hate that. I'm just so over the dust.
1: So over the dust.
0: Yeah. All right. And by the way,
1: over the heat.
0: I'm not asking for an exact date, but maybe. Do any chance of any rain in October?
1: Yes, absolutely. But we just have to wait and see how the pattern's going. We have an El Nino season, a 97% chance of a historic El Nino season. That typically means a lot of rain for Southern California, but it's a storm-by-storm basis. So, yes, we have a lot of more moisture to tap into, but the jet stream has to bring those storms away.
0: Great. Great. So people in Long Beach are kayaking to work, but we can't get an eighth of an inch.
1: No, you're just going to have to wait impatiently, as am I, and scream at the sky.
0: All right. I don't scream at the sky. I scream at you. And I know that's unfair, but I'm not a rational person, and I'm going to continue to do that. So thank you.
1: Whatever makes you feel better.
0: All right. Congrats on being on the other side of the fair. Did they win it? Who were the winners? Was it goats or rabbits?
1: No, so close, but no cigar. We got second place rabbit, our new baby bunny, who just turned 6. And then Hannah got second place in rabbit showmanship and actually went into a really intense tiebreaker.
0: Rabbit showmanship.
1: At the round robin. Yeah, it was awesome.
0: You already know this. When it comes to showmanship, especially with a rabbit, it's 100% the person staging the rabbits don't care at all.
1: Yes.
0: They just sit there and look sullen. They don't care one little bit about any of it.
1: Yeah. No, it's super intense. Many people agree rabbits are the hardest. I just chose rabbits because they're very cute.
0: Mm-hmm. Yeah.
1: It was crazy, and my 10-year-old did great.
0: Pass this along to your kids from Uncle Scott. In the words of Reese Bobby in the Ricky Bobby, the legend of Ricky Bobby, second place is first place for losers.
1: It's true.
0: Right.
1: There were lots of tears.
0: Okay, I don't want to. Just make sure you let them. I'm trying to harm their self-esteem, so just pass that on for me.
1: Bye.
0: All right, thank you, Elena Rusk. It's not about the ribbons. It's about the experience. And the kids learn a lot out there and about the work part of it and the organization and logistical part of it. It's pretty rad. All right, let's go to Steven. Are we going to – do we not have to pick the game tonight? Is that going to – are we just going to blow that off and it doesn't count towards football
2: picks? We could pick for me and you, but
0: – how could we, though? It's just – that's a coin toss, isn't it?
2: It's the Steelers and the Browns.
0: And how in the world did Joey Porter Jr. –

0: They what
1: for,
0: did they
1: for a second and a sixth round pick?
0: Yeah, but no, I mean, if your general manager, you know, if you have a what he wanted more money or wanted to stay in Pittsburgh, and they just like refused to pay it or whatever, like Kenneth Walker Jr. like that. But it seems like a I don't know how that works 3 games into the season when a guy just they say, you know what, go play for those guys.
1: He hadn't played.
0: Yeah, but what is I get that, but what is Dallas? Dude, did they now have to pay him? What if he doesn't want to play for
1: Dallas has already came out and said they're not giving him an extension. They're going to play out the contract he has and go from there.
0: So he's just going to be on loan for good for them, I suppose.
1: But I'm sure they're going to want to pay him if they're going to give up a second round draft pick.
0: Okay, they don't have Mike Tomlin anymore. By the way, he's doing a dandy job in the booth. I'm going to say that. He's pretty darn good. Doesn't wear a tie, and
1: have
0: I respect that.
1: Have you seen his Minecraft city?
0: Yes, that's that's troubling. That's a little bit weird. Is T.J. Watt healthy?
1: Yep.
0: Okay, they don't have Pickens anymore. He also went to Dallas. Why is my brain still telling me to take the Pittsburgh Steelers? Because Cleveland sucks, right?
1: Because you love Aaron Rodgers.
0: That's what it is, because I love Aaron Rodgers.
1: Yeah.
0: All right, then. I will take Cleveland.
1: I'll take Pittsburgh.
0: Where's the game?
1: It is in Cleveland.
0: Yeah, I'll take the Browns. I think Bernie Kosar is due.
1: I'll take it.
0: All right, we'll be right back. It's First Look Program, News Talk 96.1 at AM 1230, and we're streaming live on the internet at KernRadio.com.
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0: I was bragging to a friend of mine the other day. I do that. I brag to friends. I'm not above that kind of behavior. At any rate, they had cracked a tooth, and they needed some help with that, and they were upset because their dentist couldn't get them in until, like, later in the week or something. And I said, have you ever heard of Capital Dental Group? And tell me more. 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And by the way, the guy did. 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
4: 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We're out in the Edison, south side of 58, exit 119, which is 911 backwards.
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2: 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Join Jason Horowitz and Kirk Morrison for all the action. The Raiders are 3-0 and rolling into week four with their biggest test yet. Kirk Cousins and the Raiders offense against Patrick Mahomes, Travis Kelce, and the Chiefs. Two undefeated teams, Raiders, Chiefs, in week four, right here.
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Now, I already know what you're saying. That 9 to 5 was Dabney Coleman's best movie, and it wasn't. That was Dragnet. Had Dan Aykroyd and Tom Hanks. And he had a lisp in that one. That's how you know it's good acting. And apparently, the day before I got to New Orleans, they had a Dolly Parton parade, and I missed it. And look, even the locals were going on and on about it. Like, did you guys see that Dolly Parton parade? Look, people in New Orleans don't need a lot of excuses to throw a parade or celebrate anything. But the fact that they chose Dolly Parton was rad. I never thought I'd say this. I'm sorry I missed a parade. There you go. Let's see what's going on in the world of traffics. It's brought to you, of course, by the fine people at King Door Company. 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They are amazing. 7450 District Boulevard. 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Let's say you go home from work today, and let's say you get home at 6:30, 7 o'clock, or whatever the deal is, and your garage door like is crooked or something, or lurches to a stop, or doesn't work. You can go in the house right and go to King Door, and you can schedule the service appointment right there without them even needing to be open, and you'll get a call the next morning. Their customer service is crazy good. We got a construction assist. What does that mean? Do you have to help them? You have to get out of your car and like grab a sledgehammer? What are my responsibilities here? I don't want to help with that. And it's at I-5 North at the Grapevine Road East. Traffic collision 223 at Weibel Road, because I already know Steve Holloway's guy's going to be working at my house. And the last thing they want is people offering to help. They have professionals. They would prefer you just stay out of the way and wait till the job is finished. Took me a while to learn that, but I finally got it. You guys seen those commercials, you know, where it's about turning into your parents or whatever the deal is, and the guys are walking along and the construction guys are working and they're just trying to help out. Yeah, it's the last thing anybody needs. Okay, we have heard now in Merca many, many stories about kids showing up at school with firearms. That's just going to happen no matter what. Poor parenting, call it what you want. But this is the first time, and this happened at a Canton daycare center. Parents are scheduled to appear for arraignment today, before Judge Joe Barone in Plymouth's 35th District Court. Because in this particular case, the kid was a toddler. What is a toddler's like, what, 2 to 5 or something like that? Yeah, kid shows up at daycare and pulls a loaded pistol out of their backpack to show to the other children. A toddler. And by the way, the kid's dad is a police officer. Holy crap, how did this not happen in Florida and or Bakersfield?

0: is what it is. Yeah. That's just a...
1: How old?
0: It just says toddler. That means couldn't be more than 4 or 5 years old.
1: So did dad put it in the wrong bag or what's the deal?
0: That's going to be a hard explain for the people in question. That's a difficult thing for anybody to
1: working OTs like I need the food, I need the diapers. Oh yeah, and my gun.
0: Here's the thing though, the mom, they said that apparently it was the mom's fault and not the dad's. Maybe just don't let your kids have access to loaded firearms. Might be good. I don't know. It's horrible. All right, it's 8:54 in the morning on the First Look program. There's a video of it too, and it's jarring to see a little person. And so now they said they're going to start like searching all the kids' backpacks and all that stuff. Really? It's because of this one incident. I mean, I get the whole erring on the side of caution thing, but holy cow. All right, this is what it is. By the way, I don't know if you guys have heard this yet. This all started like everything else with dumb people on social media. Walmart has in a lot of the Walmart stores, I haven't been in one in a minute. They've been implementing digital shelf labels at their stores across the country, with plans to have them in every location by the end of the year. Neato. Good for you guys. Remember at gas stations when they'd have to go out with the little suction cup thing and change the numbers when the price of gas went up? That used to be a thing. Now they just push a button in the lights in their digital. It's the same idea. You constantly have to change the prices of things because the algorithms, and they're all in competition with the Target and the Walmart and the Amazon and everything else, and everybody wants... It's a constant state of flux, and especially when you're Walmart and your whole deal is everyday low prices and you want to beat everybody's prices on things, and that's all well and good. And that means if the price of something goes up a penny or down a penny, the algorithm can automatically change it at point of sale. Now, again, the problem is because we have social media, which is where dumb people say dumb stuff to other dumb people. The rumor got out that this is actually a thing that's been experimented with before, where they change the price based on how much money you have. You walk in the door in a couple of places of not Walmart. This has been experimented with in New York City. They have the facial recognition. It knows who you are. If you're loaded, the price goes up a little bit while you're walking to the thing to do that. So people saw that and flipped out. And then they go to Walmart because, again, Walmart. And they see the digital and they think, well, that's how they're going to get you. They're going to change the prices in that fashion. And they are not. This is a labor-saving thing, period. And it got so bad that the CEO, John Furner, is having to push back on the rumors. It's kind of like Tommy Tuberville telling people that there are furries in the cockpit of our... it's just stupid. At any rate, he said he has been responding to questions surrounding how the retailer's using digital shelf labels and its AI shopping assistant called Sparky. Sparky will help you shop. Take you right to the Dolphins gear. Said, we don't set prices based on who you are or the time of day, and we're not going to do that. He said, mentioned that the form of personalized prices would violate the company's 50-year everyday low prices principle and outlined commitments that the company has made. Prices are not and will never be changed based on who you are or the time of day. Walmart shopping tools will be held to the same standard, and customer information will be used responsibly, and Walmart will respect your choices. And that's, yeah. But unfortunately, once the mouth breathers of social media get after a thing, it's really hard to tell people, no, that's not true. I will constantly refer back to this idiotic idea that the Keystone XL has anything to do with the price of gas. But people believe that, too, because they're really dumb. At any rate, digital, as more and more retailers have turned to digital shelf tags, concerns have grown that this will pave the way for dynamic pricing. And it might. Look, it's like the flock cameras. They tell you they're doing this, but what are they going to be doing later with that technology? That's a different stretch of highway altogether. We'll have to see. But don't panic when you go to Walmart. They're not changing the prices based on that. I don't know if you guys knew this or not. Do you know how Amazon's algorithms work? If

0: Walmart has a thing that you want to buy, if they have this delicious can of Nuri strawberry milkshake. By the way, Stephen, if when you go to Costco, always look for this. And if they have it, buy a case. And you can mark it up. I will pay a premium. They never have the strawberry. If they have that, it's like Walmart. For, let's say this can is 90 cents. Amazon's algorithm will automatically change it in real time to 89.9 so that anybody looking for the lowest price on the internet will get directed to Amazon before they get sent to Walmart.com. It's sneaky, but it's probably going to work out in your favor. They're not doing anything untoward here, unless Peter Thiel has something to do with it, because that guy's a weird, weird monster person.
1: Well, I have learned when I found things at Costco and then all of a sudden I can't find them, it's easier just to order it online.
0: 100%. Yeah, my wife even does that too, but she does the thing where you go to the store and they just bring it out to you. That's so sad. No, I can't either. That's so sad. Another person has to bring you your stuff. Have we gotten that lazy? I mean, if you got a broken hip or something, I can see it, but ugh. Oh, by the way, I also figured this out watching the game yesterday. Jaxon Smith-Njigba is the best receiver in the world. That's period. Period. All right, enjoy the game tonight. Join us. We'll have football picks tomorrow. You have a great rest of your day. You get tired, pull over. You get hungry, eat something. Stay classy. Peace out.
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4: Breaking news this hour at Town Hall. I'm Bob Agnew in Washington. New information about the terrorist co-pilot who stabbed the captain on the fly-to-Dubai flight from Dubai to Tel Aviv yesterday. An update from correspondent Laura Winters.
5: Israeli Prime Minister Benjamin Netanyahu telling Fox News the investigation into the co-pilot's background shows he was radicalized. An Israeli TV station reporting that a colleague of this co-pilot says he was known as a religious extremist who used to pray a lot and refused to shake hands with women. The Omani National worked for the airline for less than a year. Laura Winters reporting.
4: To land an airplane in Israel, pilots must hold passports from countries which have diplomatic relations with the Jewish state, and Israel and Oman do not have such relationship. The only woman on Tennessee's death row has survived her execution. Journalist Catherine Sweeney was a first-hand observer.
6: I covered all the executions last year and most of the ones this year. We haven't seen anything like it. It went really poorly.
4: Krista Pike was scheduled to be put to death on Wednesday by lethal injection, but the procedure came up short. Pike was still breathing after receiving two doses. She was taken to a hospital after the botched execution, and Governor Bill Lee says he's now pausing executions for the rest of the year. A new war of words is brewing between President Trump and the man some say wants to run for president on the Democrat ticket in 2028. California Governor Gavin Newsom has issued his own executive order that requires state agencies to only use the term artificial intelligence when referring to the technology. This comes after President Trump issued his own order this week that pushes the name superintelligence. Newsom also announced a series of bill signings that impose new policies aimed at protecting workers against AI. On Tuesday, the president said he's directing the federal government to use the term superintelligence. On Wall Street, the Dow right now is struggling. It's down 152. More at townhall.com.
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8: The Kern County High Intensity Drug Trafficking Area Task Force at it again. I'm Chris Davis. This time a meth lab was busted and dismantled in San Bernardino County, and that had connections to an ongoing meth operation through several towns in

0: including mainly Hinckley and Bakersfield, say police. They say they now have seized more than 2,100 pounds of meth in that operation. They also found plenty of guns and a lot of cash and arrested five people, three of them from Mexico and two from California, including one person from Bakersfield, ID'd as 21-year-old Claricel Gullion. A man who died in a fire at a house on South Owen Street in Bakersfield back on May 19th at about 11:45 a.m. died of smoke inhalation, and it was a homicide, says the Kern County Coroner's Office. They say the fire happened that day, but 22-year-old Luis Fernando Ramirez Ayala died at a hospital several days later. No arrests have been announced. Congressman David Valadao is running for re-election as a Republican representative of this part of California, and Wednesday he held a get-out-the-vote event that was attended by U.S. Speaker of the House Mike Johnson, who spoke there. The slow traffic on Interstate 5 near Grapevine Road Wednesday night was because of a semi-truck that had to take the escape ramp and ended up catching on fire. When that truck caught fire, that ended up catching the grass around it on fire, and a brush fire burned about 15 acres. That had traffic backed up for several miles. The average price for a gallon of regular in California has gone up, while the national average has gone down. The average right now is $6.39, says Gas Buddy, while the national average is $4.40. I'm Chris Davis in the KERN newsroom with news every half hour and when it breaks on News Talk 96.1 at AM 1230. KERN.
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4: From the White House to Whiteling, where wokeness goes to sleep. Now embracing his Trump era, Bakersfield's conservative voice, it's time. Your host and my dad, Terry Maxwell.
5: So, Chris, how come the preceder does not like to use one of these microphones that has the...
6: He has one that he likes. It's right behind you.
5: Yeah.
6: And they just switch them out. Everybody switches out different microphones.
5: I don't care.
6: It's a preference thing.
5: Yeah. Okay. Yeah. Scott Cox. He has a microphone that's sometimes he leaves it and I unplug it because I know it's his microphone. I just kind of wonder him because it doesn't have a cover on it. And so so that's sometimes why you hear a little delay after the music starts and my son has introduced me. It's like, oh, that's right. I don't have a microphone in front of me because Scott's put it away. Good morning. Nice Thursday afternoon or Thursday day that we're going to have. The afternoon is going to be moderately hot. Still below 100, so I guess we're okay. Fair's done what Sunday this week, I think. So that will be something that all of the business owners will be excited about. I'm pretty sure. It's interesting that we've got the level of oil coming through the Strait of Hormuz at the same levels it was before this war broke out. And for all intents and purposes, things are getting back to normal there. I mean, there's some other things to look at. There's conjecture that the oil pipeline in Saudi Arabia that was attacked by the drones from Iran would take, I don't know, what was it, like two to 20 years to fix. Evidently, they've already got oil flowing through that again. You know, it's just sometimes you can't trust anybody to give you the kind of information that is that which you can pass on to others because, you know, we heard the doomsdays. But we're still hearing the doomsdays, and for some reason, there's something I don't get. Okay, so every time there was a peace deal, a ceasefire, and a possibility of working the Iran situation out, the price of oil would drop precipitously. I mean, within hours of them announcing something, next thing you know the price

of oil is going down. Yet here we are. I mean, the evidence is in. You got as much oil coming through the Strait of Hormuz as you had before. In some ways, it's more because the pipelines are, frankly, delivering more oil to other ports that can then be loaded up and the oil shipped off. Yet Brent crude is still above $100. Does it occur to anybody at all that there's some sort of manipulation going on here? The other thing that you can look at is that over in, let's see, $100, yeah, jumped more than 2%. It started the day lower, but now is reversed and jumped up 2%. Now, the reason might be, I mean, I can give you all the statistics of how much more oil is now flowing because of the pipelines. When this whole thing started, they just didn't sit there and twiddle their thumbs like you were led to believe. That they were trying to max out the amount of oil that they could put through the pipelines in order to get past the Strait of Hormuz, or at least past where the Iranians could attack them. There's one pipeline that they think they destroyed, and we were told how it was just going to take forever to get this thing back up and running. It's already up and running again, showing a certain percentage of their oil going through it. I could tell you all that, and you'd go, yeah, but why is Brent crude still up above $100 when every time they even talked about having some sort of a ceasefire or some sort of agreement, we're in negotiations, the price of oil will get down. What did they get down to, like into the 70s? Maybe top 60s? And now it's above 100 again? There's something called a election is coming up. The last thing that anybody on the Democrat side or some of our enemies want to see is the price of oil come down and people get relaxed and say, oh, well, you know, things aren't so bad. All of the statistics are the major thing that people are looking at is the price of oil, the affordability. If you do something to make it more affordable, like lower the price of gas, I mean, it's not going to happen in California. I'll explain to you in a minute why. Then you may see that blue wave turn into a blue trickle. It might even turn into a red trickle. I don't think the Republicans are going to. If the Republicans hold or gain a little bit, it will be just a little bit. They're fighting extremely hard in a lot of different areas to you know, Mike Johnson was here in Bakersfield yesterday. They know that they need David Valadao to continue to be in the House of Representatives. And they're, I think 2 years ago, there was more money spent on that particular race than hardly any other race in the whole nation. It was that important. And it still is important. But the enemies we have would love to see the price of oil stay as high as it is. Now, I don't know what sort of arrangements can be made or why, if the Strait of Hormuz is now having oil flow through it pretty much the same way it was, that we're still paying, that the price of crude or the Brent is still over $100. Who's got that kind of a lever? Who's got that kind of control? Now, there is one thing in the article I'm looking at. It says reports that PetroChina has canceled several gasoline and jet fuel export shipments planned for October because Beijing wants to keep those supplies at home. Now, where do you think we get our gasoline? See, this is gasoline and fuel export shipments. This doesn't have to be processed. It's already been processed. Okay, so that's less finished fuel on the world market. More importantly, less finished fuel for California. And this is one of the reasons that I believe Stan Ellis was telling us

two, 3 weeks ago, that the price of gas in California will probably exceed $7 on its way to 10. If you've got the resources in your state to be self-sufficient, then why would you cut that off and become dependent upon somebody like China? But if you remember, who made a lot of money during COVID-19? Oh yeah, the Chinese. Gavin Newsom signed so many different contracts for masks and tests and all these kind of things, all benefiting the Chinese government, who was more than happy to go ahead and sell it to us Californians. I mean, there's report after report after report of all these billions of dollars that are being spent in our behalf, so that we could have lots of masks available, so we could have these tests that were totally inaccurate available. So the tests were inaccurate, the masks were not really needed because they don't work. Yet we gave lots of money to the Chinese through this whole process. And, you know, if there's one big sponsor for the Chinese government in the United States of America, it is the state of California. And we have become dependent on, you know, they never tell you exactly where the oil that comes to California is coming from. I think we now know. It's coming from China. I mean, where else could they already have processed, refined the oil into the gasoline and jet fuel, and then send it over the ocean to us? Send it over the ocean to anybody. I mean, California is known for all the great relationships we have with the Chinese. I mean, just ask Fang Fang and Swalwell. Or ask, what was it, Barbara Boxer? Was it Barbara or was it Dianne Feinstein? I think Dianne Feinstein, her chauffeur was a Chinese national. Turns out he's given a lot of information to the Chinese. So if you're going to make sure that affordability stays a real big issue, just a little over 30 days out from voting, the last thing you want to see is Brent go back down to $65, $65, $60 a barrel. It's the last thing you want to see if you are our enemy. Now, let's take that just a step further, because who gets benefited by a high gas price politically? Well, it's the Democrats. The Democrats are using this as the bully pulpit to convince people that Donald Trump doesn't know what he's doing, that his policies are not working, even though you can get a list as long as your arm of all the policies that he's implemented since he's come into his second term that have worked out extremely well. I mean, what was the issue be in 2024? Our open borders, are they still open? No. Did you really want to have Iran with a nuclear weapon? Even though almost every president that preceded Donald Trump said they can't have it, none of them did anything about it, so he does something about it. And as Rahm Emanuel said, you know, never let a good crisis go to waste. So where is this crisis with Iran has turned out to be a expensive one for us here that live in the United States of America, it's one that was necessary. I mean, should we have avoided World War II because it was going to, you know, we were as a nation was going to go into a lot of debt because of it? It's the same question. Did you want to speak German or what? And did you want to have Iran with a nuclear weapon? Because if they did that, you know, the first thing they're going to do is use it on Israel. Or Israel is going to use it on them because they've got one too. You know, he avoided the explosion of the nuclear Armageddon. But everybody's looking at their pocketbook saying, well, yeah, but the price of gas, well, you know,

whoever else they're getting their oil from. So we're going to go back to producing our own. We know that, like in Kern County and off the shore, that they do it in a very safe environment, environmentally friendly way. So let's go ahead and go back. Now, they told you that pipeline in Saudi Arabia, it takes years to get that thing back up and going. It's already up and going. But I can guarantee you, if that happened tomorrow, that most of the oil companies would look and say, well, you know what? It's pretty expensive for us to bring everything back to California and start pulling oil out of the ground. And as long as you've got a government, the government in Sacramento, along with the legislators and governor and everybody else who hate oil companies, why would you now go ahead and put that investment into California? Because pretty soon you're going to find that it's too expensive, just as all of the refineries, the 25 that have left, shut down. Those refineries have said we can't make money in California. So if we open up the floodgates and said, you know what, we're going to let you go ahead and drill off the shore, we're going to let you drill in Kern County, those companies might hesitate. They saw what happened in Venezuela. They invest a lot of money, and next thing you know, the government walks in and takes everything over. Here in California, it's not that they take it over, they just make it too expensive for them to bring out the gas out of the ground, because their intent, and if you listen to the debate yesterday, we're going to have somebody who we'll talk to about the debate on tomorrow's program, and then we're going to have Kurt Schlichter on. Kurt lives in Texas now, but Kurt does some business here in California, still has a home here in California, so we'll ask him a little bit, maybe, if we have time, about the debate from last night. I watched some of it, and Becerra is still stuck on, well, you know, we don't want to hurt our pristine coastline, do we? Well, no, we don't, and that's the reason that the oil companies have done everything they can to make sure that they don't have blowouts, they don't have oil spills, and things like that. You have a natural seepage of oil out of the bed, or the ocean bed. Nobody complains about that. You go over to a lot of the coast here in California, you'll find oil. Nobody seems to care about that. I know they had a big blowout back in the 60s, but Chevron, I think, was the owners of it. They came in and cleaned everything up, and they learned from that exposure. So as I say, there's something strange going on here. But I think for us Californians, we have put ourselves in a position where we're hostages. We're hostages to whoever is supplying us with things like RD processed gas for either jet fuel, because the statistics are out there, the warnings are out there that, you know, with the amount of deliverability from our processing, our refineries, what's going to get hit is the gas fuel. It's more profitable to them, because they have that choice, to put out at this point probably diesel and gasoline, not jet fuel. Because jet fuel contracts, from what I understand, are long-term contracts. You know, they don't want the fluctuation of the cost of jet fuel to influence whether they're going to make money on any flight or not. So they sign contracts as far as fuel delivery and how much it's going to cost, because that's how they have to accurately fit into what their profit structure is going to be. That you and me, we don't have that luxury. We don't say at the beginning of the year to all the oil companies, well, you know, I'll promise to buy oil from you if you'll only charge me $3.50 a gallon. Doesn't work that way. They have the ability to change the price of gas in hours, if not minutes. But there's something going on here, and I think you should be aware of that. When you start thinking that it's Trump's fault that we're paying the price we're paying here in California for gas –

0: wake up. It's because of the people in Sacramento. It's because of Gavin Newsom and his possible replacement, Becerra, because he's gonna continue to do the exact same thing that they've been doing for years. And the price of gas is going to continue to go up regardless of what happens to the rest of the nation. Your cost of putting gas in your car will continue to go up because they still want, by 2035, for everybody in California to be in electric vehicles. And in that debate last night, because it was, you certainly don't have enough time to get into it. But you talk about the destruction or the harm to the environment of a electric vehicle versus a gas-powered vehicle, you know, there's not a big difference. There's just not. It's just a question of, for us, the convenience of it. Do you want the convenience of just pulling up and putting gas in your car? Or do you want the inconvenience of, if you're on a trip, you know, you've got to find some place where you can charge your car up, and it takes you away from being able to jump in, get the fuel you need, and jump back out? These are the kind of things going on. These are the things to think about when you go out to vote, when you're talking to other friends, and they're talking about how it's the Trump administration that's doing this. You have to clarify to them there is a big difference between what's going on here in California and every place else. And it's because of our administrations here, as well as our legislatures, and they need to be replaced. We're going to take a break. We'll be right back.
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2: Judge Kelly denied the president the ability to censor media outlets that he doesn't agree with. 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They didn't open the badges up till 11 o'clock. 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

0: All right, as everybody knows, it is a Thursday, and we do a album of the day, artist of the day. I was listening to this just the other day, Brothers and Sisters by the Allman Brothers Band, and it actually was the first Allman Brothers Band album that I got. I had a roommate that had Eat a Peach, and we played a lot of that, but when I got this particular album, I played it a lot. First cut was Wasted Words by the Allman Brothers. This came out in 1973. They did a remake, a deluxe edition, but I'd like the original one. Wasted Words is the name of this tune. You're going to enjoy this very, very much. Brothers and Sisters from 1973 by the Allman Brothers. And we're going to be back with Dusty McDerris, who's running for city council over in Shafter when we get back.
1: With SRN News, I'm Bob Agnew in Washington. Another Trump Newsom showdown is underway. Newsom says California agencies must refer to the new technology as artificial intelligence, not super intelligence. The label recently adopted by President Trump for the federal level. The California governor also rolling out new rules aimed at protecting workers in the age of AI. President Trump is a robust supporter of developing AI, especially in the competition with China. The president hits a campaign trail today with the midterm elections in mind, and they're just over a month away. He'll be in Denton, Texas, to tour the Peterbilt Motors facility and deliver remarks to workers. Later, the president heads to rural Durant, Oklahoma, for a rally and an event center that will also feature plenty of Trump-endorsed candidates. It's been slow going on Wall Street right now. The Dow Jones Industrial Average off by 81 points. NASDAQ is down 54. More on these stories at srnnews.com.
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4: I'm Chris Davis. A couple of months ago, 22-year-old Luis Fernando Ramirez Ayala of Bakersfield died in a hospital from smoke inhalation from a fire that happened on South Owen Street on May 19th. Now the Kern County Coroner's Office has ruled Ayala's death a homicide. So far, no arrests have been announced. The Kern County High Intensity Drug Trafficking Area Task Force is at it again. This time it was a meth lab busted and dismantled in San Bernardino County, and that had connections to an ongoing meth operation through several towns, including mainly Hinckley and Bakersfield, say police. They say they've now seized more than 2,100 pounds of meth in that operation. They also found plenty of guns and a lot of cash and arrested five people, three of them from Mexico and two from California, including one person from Bakersfield. I'm Chris Davis in the KERN newsroom with news every half hour and when it breaks on News Talk 96.1 at AM 1230. 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

0: Dusty, this is a music a little before your time. This is the Allman Brothers from 1973, Ramblin' Man, one of their more successful releases. And you hear this a lot in commercials and stuff like that. You know, they got to be a Ramblin' Man. We're listening to the Brothers and Sisters LP from 1973. The Allman Brothers is the band. Brothers and Sisters is the album. And we currently have Dusty McDerris here in studio to have a little bit of a face-to-face talk about your candidacy for the Shafter City Council.
1: Yes.
0: Welcome.
1: Thank you. Thank you for having me. An exciting time.
0: Tell us a little bit about Dusty.
1: Well, I was born and raised in Bakersfield, and I have three kids. And I recently, 9 months ago, moved over to 7th Standard in Callaway, which is within the Shafter city
0: limits.
1: Right.
0: They have islands of city and islands of county all over the place.
1: That area. Little spotty spots everywhere. Mm-hmm. And I've been married for some time, and I am not a politician. That's all I know.
0: Yeah.
1: I actually got involved in some activism during 2020. I think a lot of people kind of started waking up to the way everything was going on
0: COVID,
1: between the public schools and just even government in general. I think a lot of people that didn't have any interest or pay attention to anything like that started to see different things and research. And now it seems like everyone's starting to see, like, wow, there's a lot of control. Big decisions that affect our lives directly every day that we don't really have our hand in.
0: So. Shafter has a fairly good reputation. You know, it's for a lot of cities, it's a question of who the city manager is, because if you've got a good city manager, actually the city council really just has to kind of get out of the way and make that city manager know that they have his back. When you've got a bad city manager, yet the city council's still behind them, that's where you have your problems.
1: Yes.
0: And you have things like the sewer system needing a lot of repair, and it wasn't planned for at all, even though they knew it was. I mean, come on, it's a piece of equipment that's going to wear out at some point. You've got to plan for those sort of things. And I've always had very positive things to say about Shafter. The city manager at the time that I was in the city council here in Bakersfield was John Gwynn, and John Gwynn invited me to come over there, and I saw how a really efficiently run city administration performed.
1: Yes.
0: And it was very different than the way that Bakersfield performed.
1: So many positives from what I'm learning. I mean, like I was telling you earlier, just 12 years ago in the media, I was talking about the city of the future and just how economically booming it was. But now you're seeing like that period of time where there's the rapid growth and then there's not affordable housing available. But a lot of that has to do with the California economic makeup too. But you have a lot of people that can't even live in Shafter because, I mean,
0: it's become expensive.
1: It's so expensive. And then if you don't have access to jobs or you see that there's like, I see a lot of complaints of the grocery stores not having adequate grocery stores. So they're traveling outside. So you're not even getting that

0: sales tax revenue or anything to that. And so that's kind of a problem.
1: Is that one of the issues for you, is to try and get some of the major retailers to come in? And
0: they need, yeah. I think they're going to need a Walmart grocery or something accessible to the residents. I mean, everyone's saying, I travel outside anyways. And that's one of the problems that people are saying as far as the core Shafter residents and then us. They don't want to call us New Shafter, but some of them do. Mm-hmm. And there's that point of contention with us being over there and not really spending our money within the city.
1: They're just like, who are you guys? And go straight down Callaway, and you're at a Walmart
0: Exactly. And to be fair, that is what we all do over there. But that's not different than the ones in Core Shafter that are traveling to Wasco and things like that for their groceries anyways. So, or to Bakersfield for their jobs or what have you. But one of the reasons that actually really prompted me is that the sales tax increase on the ballot in November. So they're at the 7.25.
1: So you're doing the sales tax increase
0: that on the ballot.
1: Right. What is it, 1 cent or a half cent?
0: It's going to be 1% increase. So
1: right, 1 cent.
0: They're the lowest in the county.
1: Right.
0: And what drew my attention to that and why it even bothered me isn't just because of the conservative value of I don't want more taxes. It's why has it been low for so long in comparison to everywhere in the county? And is there something the council or the city knows that we don't, that now they're forcing this on the ballot? And then you have where the voters don't even understand why. And that's a problem.
1: What are they telling you it's going to be used on?
0: Well, when I had asked questions about it, it was, okay, well, it's not going to be that much because everyone's traveling outside anyways. So it won't really impact the families within Shafter. So I think they're trying to target the industrial complex more and people that are traveling through, mm-hmm. to get their gas and things to travel for work or whatever. And I mean, that's great, but 1%'s a lot, and it might only be $100 a year or whatever they're saying for the people that live there. But for those living paycheck paycheck, that's a big deal.
1: $6
0: a month does matter when you're not paying PG&E.
1: Who is that $100 better spent, in the hands of the people who produced it or the people who want to take it away from you and work for the government?
0: Right, right.
1: You know, I'm sorry, but that is a really empty sort of an argument to me, that the government is going to be able to spend that $100 better than you can.
0: Well, and I mean, okay, so if they're saying that there's a potential the county could have imposed it and maybe that they would have taken that, and so why wouldn't they do it? But what my problem is that one of the things that they're saying with this push for it is that there is a projected $3 million deficit in the next few years.
1: Really?
0: Yes.
1: How come?
0: Right. Exactly. And I feel like you have had plenty of time to plan and project. You guys have been in the black. I mean, you guys are known for having good fiscal makeup. So this is perplexing
1: is
0: me.
1: Is it a council problem or is it a city manager problem?
0: Right. And their city manager is fairly new now. And then I think it was
1: probably graduated from the school of
0: he's actually from Fresno.
1: Fresno's an extremely good example of people who just want to solve everything by taking more money away from the people who live there.
0: My interactions with him have been positive, and he always gets me information real quick. But I just think for the layman who doesn't know what they're going to vote for in November on that, there needs to be better explanation as to why. I do think they are doing a couple info meetings, which is good. I don't know if they had pre-planned that or if they saw my interview where I was kind of pushing on that. But mm-hmm. I'm like, the voters need to know.
1: Mm-hmm.
0: They need to know why exactly. And a lot of voters don't really pay attention to the financial makeup of everything.
1: But my question is, what are they going to use the money for?
0: Right. Well, they're saying it's going to be projected $4 million, and so it'll cover the $3 million deficit in the next few years.
1: Okay, so it's just for covering the overspending of the government?
0: Potentially, yeah. I mean, at face value, no other information. Yeah, that's what it appeals to me, and that's one of the things that bothered me about it.
1: Okay, so that's for the first year. Now, are they expecting a $3 million deficit the next year, too?
0: I'm not sure, but it said in the next few years. Couldn't even get a definitive there. But right now, they're at $37 million. And they are in the black, so they're whatever. But it's like dead set, like whatever's going out's coming in, mm-hmm. you know. So mm-hmm. We'll see how all that transpires in November, and hopefully they get some good information out to the voters so they can make that informed decision. Because
1: with what you know, would you be supportive of it, or say no? You'd probably need to vote.
0: I wouldn't
1: no
0: vote for it.
1: Okay.
0: But I don't have enough information to really. I mean, it would concern me if the county was going to do it in some way, if they have the ability to do that. And
1: people vote on what they know.

0: I used to call on physicians. And before I left the physician's office, especially if it was a new drug, I need to give them enough information in how it worked, how you used it, what, you know, the indications were, et cetera, et cetera. So they felt confident when they used it that they were, they had enough information that they didn't have to go look it up and figure out, okay, it's not, now, can I use this product here or not? No, as a representative, that was my responsibility to do it. When I left that doctor's office, to have given them the information that they felt confident they knew enough about the drug to use it in an appropriate patient. Now, if they haven't done a good job of articulating exactly what it's for, the financial impact it's going to be, et cetera, et cetera, if people are confused at all, they'll vote against it. When people are confused, they'll vote against it. Yeah. Now, in this case of Bakersfield, when we did the one cent increase in sales tax, they lied to us. I mean, they just out and out lied to us, put in the middle of their promises on what it was going to be spent on. In the middle of it, it said it could go to general funds. Well, the reason that was in there was for two reasons. Number one, because then they only needed a 50% plus one vote to get it through. And the other reason was because then the general fund could use it for whatever it wants. And all the promises that came along with it, everything that was on the front of it and on the back of that statement, were all things that could get superseded by the needs of the general fund. So that's why here we are many years, that was in 2018, here we are 8 years later, and we're still saying, well, wait a minute, I thought that money was supposed to solve homelessness, I thought we were supposed to have more police officers, I thought we did this, or this, or this. Well, when you look at what they're actually spending that money on, a lot of it is pet projects. Mm-hmm. A lot of it is, wait a minute, why is it being spent on this? Well, through their nexus of, well, this is for community engagement. This is for safe neighborhoods. This is for this. This is for that. And you go, how is putting bike lanes all over the place?
1: Yeah.
0: in the best interest of the citizens of Bakersfield? So that's where you have to be careful, is that as long as they're telling you the truth, that, hey, this is going into the general funds because we've overspent and we need this money, then people can decide, well, do they deserve the money? That, I mean, if they couldn't keep a budget in the past and they want the citizens to bail them out, in what way are they going to change their habits in the future?
1: And that's what's a little unique about Shafter, is that they have had really,
0: yeah,
1: for what you can tell, good fiscal responsibility. I mean, you feel like they're pretty transparent. Honestly, I can't say like a whole lot of negatives when I'm looking and researching. I don't have that in my face to really make any type of accusation on anything. But I do know that they spend a lot of money on law enforcement, and I'm completely pro-law enforcement, and that's great. But if they've been the safest city for so long, then why are they continuing to spend? I mean, if majority of your budget's going to that, why are you increasing it so much? You're the safest city already. What is that? And then they have the flock cameras, which is a point of contention for some residents.
0: Oh, sure.
1: As everyone,
0: sure,
1: you know, where everyone's kind That's of on alert for that.
0: Right,
1: and
0: now,
1: why
0: now
1: is that? And is it being monitored appropriately? Or, you know,
0: have you been to a city council meeting?
1: I've been to one, and I watch them online.
0: Oh,
1: so
0: okay.
1: They do have them accessible.
0: Now, how many city council people are there?
1: There's five.
0: Five. So there's only two that are being replaced this time.
1: Correct.
0: Around. And you've got seven, there are seven candidates for
1: seven
0: those two
1: candidates.
0: Seats.
1: Candidates. Mm-hmm.
0: And the top two vote getters will be the ones that end up on that board. How often does the board meet? Do you know?
1: I think it's twice a month.
0: Twice a month? Mm-hmm. Okay. See,
1: yeah.
0: City of Bakersfield, they don't even have any, you can't know exactly what their calendar is until
1: fiscal year. Because they might change it, postpone it.
0: Well, I think they said it, but, you know, it'd be easier if the City of Bakersfield said, okay, we're going to have a meeting three times a month. Or twice a month or something like that, but they don't. During the summer, there's times when they only have like one, and there's other times during the year where they have three in 1 month, right back to back.
1: I do know that what I think is a positive for Shafter is that they are trying to engage some with the community. I mean, they use their social media a lot and trying to get people interested. That's actually how I found out about running for city council. I was like, wow, they're inviting you to run for city council. That's that's odd and unique, you know? So that's one of the reasons it compelled me, because
0: maybe that's the reason they've been successful, is because they don't get some stodgy person that's on there for 24 years or in
1: actually
0: the case of
1: they've
0: some
1: all
0: of,
1: been on there pretty long time.
0: Have they? Okay.
1: Yeah. One of the seats up, it's his first term. And everyone else, I mean, at least 10 years. So,
0: Well, I'm talking about people. City Council for Bakersfield.

0: Well, one of them that we're hoping to replace right
1: Kyle's
0: now.
1: Kyle's been on there 44 years, but that woman, she is out there. She is doing it, you know.
0: She earns it.
1: And speaking of earning it, when they had the state law about increasing stipends,
0: mm-hmm.
1: one of my concerns with that, and also that made me want to run, was that I could not believe that a public servant, that they had voted to increase the stipend, they tripled it. And I just feel like that's fundamentally wrong. This is a public servant position. Mm-hmm. I wouldn't be willing to take the full amount. And I mean, there is work involved, and I get that, but your heart's supposed to be servitude. That's kind of the point.
0: Oh, you mean the stipend for
1: the city council?
0: For the city council.
1: Plus the benefits. You know, you get the health benefits and things like that. But I mean, they tripled it. So it was like $300 to $400, and now it's almost $1,000. So that's.
0: Yeah, you see, City Bakersfield is still $100 a month. You get a
1: I wonder if they, we need to look into that and see if they increased it, because with that California, it gave them an opportunity. I think it was in 1980. I don't even remember the act or what it was, but it was one of the things that the Democrats were pushing so that they could help their buddies in the school boards get their stipends increased.
0: Right.
1: School board stipends are pretty intense right now, too, that they voted in. So
0: that's amazing stuff, though, isn't it?
1: Wheels. There's so many moving parts to everything, and it's hard for you to even feel like there isn't anything negative happening.
0: The question you always have is, do they ever feel like they have to stay within a budget, that they really have the obligation to bring in the money that's necessary to run the government and nothing else? And the government, you know, is defined by infrastructure, public safety, maybe a few other smaller situations. But other than that, we shouldn't be involved in the city of doing anything but those things. Mm-hmm. Everything else should be up to the citizens.
1: Yeah.
0: Yeah. I'm a charitable person, but when they take my money and give it to some of the charities that I don't agree with, mm-hmm. I think that's where the government has overstepped their limitations or what their expectations were from the first design of having a government run a city. Right. Run the city, don't run everything else.
1: Yeah, and what's cool about Shafter, though, is that, I mean, they're wanting capitalism. That, I mean, they want to be self-sufficient, but that's mm-hmm. where this starts to get perplexing, is, okay, why this sales tax increase? What is it that you know that we don't know? Are voters going to vote that in?
0: Well, I guess the question is, were there other ways that they could have bridged that gap? Mm-hmm. And where did the gap come from?
1: Right.
0: I mean, unless you know where the gap came from. I ran a restaurant for 18 and a half years, and when I looked at my percentages of expense, you had to stay within certain percentages. As a matter of fact, you can predict the success of a restaurant based on a couple of items and how much they're having to contribute to those particular items as to whether they're going to be successful or not.
1: Well, and you have enough lead time when you have people that are devoted to a budget. I mean, you're constantly auditing and determining how things are going to work out. And so you had enough lead time to project that and communicate that to the residents way mm-hmm. before it gets to a point of you even having to talk about putting it on the ballot. And so that's
0: okay, where. So this new city manager, how long has he been there?
1: Gosh, I don't even know how many years. I think it's just a couple so far.
0: Okay. Mm-hmm. Well, you know, usually.
1: He seems good. He gives me all the information. His reporting looks good online. You know, mm-hmm. they have it up there.
0: Well, maybe he's the one that uncovered the fact that they were going to have a deficit and we need to do something about it.
1: Potentially.
0: Very often there's some shenanigans that go on in the communities unaware of it until it hits the fan.
1: Yeah, I do know there was one thing, Williams-Sonoma call center, the point of sale.
0: Mm-hmm.
1: So they have a lawsuit tied up within that, trying to determine, because the sales from those sales, you know.
0: Yeah, sales tax from that.
1: I don't know if they had that in the potential budgeting or if that's at all contributing to that, but I don't.
0: Well, projected income and projected outlay are two moving targets. Mm-hmm. There's no doubt about that. But if Shafter's not doing things like say, with the size of Shafter, how many people in Shafter now?
1: Gosh, okay, so 19,000 to 20,000.
0: You need a box store of some kind. You need something that's gonna generate some of the sales tax revenue.
1: And that's the core Shafter. That's mm-hmm. the core Shafter, and then once Seventh Standard's fully developed, that's going to bring in about 34,000 more people.
0: Wow.
1: So that will make, and that's one of the things too, there's no representation for my part of the area, mm-hmm. And they're impacted by the decisions that are made, and mm-hmm. so, I mean, someone's has to look out.
0: Well, it's got to be a all of us sort of a proposition that, you know, there's ways to make sure that

0: everybody benefits regardless of whether you live in the south side or whether you live in the core part of Shafter. And if you work together, then you do get things like major companies that want to come in and either set up shop. I mean, the distribution center was a great idea. And
1: industrial.
0: Actually, that's back to John Gwynn. John Gwynn was part of that that put that together. But if you can bring in some revenue through sales tax in some of the money that's currently going to Bakersfield. Mm-hmm. Oh, wait a minute. That hurts Bakersfield. Oh, we don't care. Shafter shouldn't care. It's so funny. I would say positive things about Shafter, and I'd get phone calls from this. Quit telling people what a great city it is. We don't want any more people living here.
1: Well, and, you know, I don't know what the full plan scope is for 7th Standard, but I mean, for affordable housing goes, I mean, they could put a couple little duplexes, things that some of the families wouldn't have to move outside of Shafter to live in.
0: Mm-hmm. Well, there's other parts around Shafter that they could also utilize,
1: yeah,
0: too.
1: Yeah, they could. And they could, I mean, but right there, I mean, it would benefit to have a gas station along there, mm-hmm, or something, too, so that we can actually recruit
0: you know
1: that,
0: it's gonna
1: so we're
0: be?
1: Not traveling
0: you to know
1: go
0: it's gonna be?
1: In Bakersfield.
0: Across the street in Bakersfield.
1: It is, they've right already, there they, in yeah, that Costco already, shopping center, I bet.
0: Is it a Costco?
1: Yeah,
0: is that what they're putting
1: gonna
0: in?
1: Do a Costco
0: at Callaway?
1: Mm-hmm.
0: In between Callaway and Coffee, you know that means that we'll never get a 4-lane freeway out to I-5.
1: Yeah. Not if you were hoping for it, no.
0: Well, you can't get it because they now have too much construction at the end of West Park Freeway. Because it dead ends into Stockton, there's a whole bunch of stuff there, and now you're not going to have that opportunity on 7th Standard Road. So we've been screwed now. With all the promises are right out the window, and we got to take a break. When we come back, we'll give you an opportunity to let people know how they can help you.
1: Okay, sounds good.
0: We'll
1: Thank
0: be right
1: you.
0: Back.
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0: Until the last mic drop, the conservative voice on the left coast has landed. 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
1: All right, we are with Dusty McDerris. She is running for Shafter City Council. Dusty, let people know how they can, if you've got a website that they can go to.
2: Yeah, it's actually a Linktree. I don't know if anyone's familiar with that. It's kind of my generation. But it's Linktree. So it's linktr.ee/McDerris, the number 4, Shafter. And that's where you can find all kinds of information about me, my platform, what my goals are. 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
1: All right. Dusty, thank you so much for coming in today.
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3: Breaking news this hour at Town Hall. I'm Bob Agnew in Washington. The Supreme Court will begin its new term on Monday, even though confidence in the court is on the way down.
4: Views of the courts are the lowest they've been since Gallup started polling on the institution in 1972. 46% of Americans say they have a great deal or a fair amount of trust in the judicial branch of the federal government. 34% of U.S. adults approve of the job the court is doing. But 43% describe the Supreme Court as being too conservative. That ties the high measured last year. 35%, a new low, say it's about right ideologically. I'm Rory O'Neill.
3: The two candidates vying to be the next governor of California held their only scheduled debate last night.
5: Governor Gavin Newsom is term limited and will be replaced in November by either Democrat Javier Becerra or Republican Steve Hilton. Becerra was the California Attorney General before becoming the Secretary of Health and Human Services during the Biden administration. Hilton was the Director of Strategy for former British Prime Minister David Cameron and recently has been a political commentator on Fox News. They clashed in a televised debate without a live audience, which aired on CNN. I'm Mark Mayfield.
3: A growing war of words between President Trump and possible 2028 contender Gavin Newsom. California's governor has now ordered state agencies to use the term artificial intelligence, days after President Trump told the federal government to call it superintelligence. New guidelines help diagnose a common condition for teen girls.
6: It's iron deficiency. Studies show about 40% of teen girls and young women have low levels of iron, which, among other things, can lead to extreme fatigue. The American Society of Hematology is offering guidelines for the first time to standardize identification of the condition. Health experts hope this will convince more people to seek treatment. Rich Thomason reporting.
3: On Wall Street, the Dow is down 127 points at this hour. More on these stories at townhall.com.
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8: 2,100 pounds of meth and 5 people under arrest. I'm Chris Davis. That bust was announced Wednesday by the Kern County Sheriff's Office and the Kern County High Intensity Drug Trafficking Area Task Force, already responsible for busting a big meth operation in September. This time, though, they say the operation was in both Bakersfield and Hinckley, and it took agencies from 3 counties to round up the 5 people they say were involved. That includes 3 from Mexico and 2 from California, including 21-year-old Claricel Gullion of Bakersfield. The officers involved say they also found several guns and a lot of cash and dismantled what they call a clandestine meth lab in San Bernardino County. If you saw the red lights on Interstate 5 Wednesday night about 7

0: 8:30 near Grapevine Road. That all had to do with a semi truck that was on fire. That truck had to take the escape ramp, and when it did, the fire caught up some brush on the side of the road. That caused at least 15 acres to burn and traffic to be backed up for miles. The May 19th fire that caused the death of 22-year-old Luis Fernando Ramirez Ayala on South Owen Street in Bakersfield may have been set intentionally. The Kern County Coroner's Office has ruled his death a homicide. They say the cause of death was smoke inhalation. As of now, no arrests have been announced. Police are asking you for info if you know anything about who it was who chucked a metal pipe at the windshield of a car back on August 24th on Real Road. Police say that did about a grand worth of damage to the car. Now they want the guy. He's described as a 40 to 50-year-old man weighing about 180. The average price for a gallon of regular gas in California today is $6.39, says Gas Buddy. The national average, $4.40. I'm Chris Davis in the KERN Newsroom with news every half hour and when it breaks on News Talk 96.1 at AM 1230. KERN.
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4: From the White House to White Lane, where wokeness goes to sleep. Now embracing his Trump era, Bakersfield's conservative voice, it's time, your host and my dad, Terry Maxwell.
5: All right, we're into our second hour here on a Thursday, getting close to thinking about Friday. Not that close. I have a few other things that I have to do today, and when I finish them, then I'll start thinking, oh yeah, tomorrow's Friday. One bit of good news as far as SI is concerned, and that is that I guess the iOS 27 Apple, you know, their new feature is going to be a scam busting feature, where they will be able to tell you that if you're getting a phone call from somebody, it might be a cyber criminal. They're saying that social engineering schemes were among the most reported crimes in 2025, with more than $7 billion in total losses. So, seems like they're trying to do something, you know, trying to solve a problem there. And so when you download the latest iOS, you will be able to know that they will start telling you, by the way, this looks like a scam. So be careful. Be careful. I wonder how the scam artists are going to get around it. Find some little old lady that will try and make it sound like, oh, no, that's not a scam. Not at all. You know, the big event was yesterday, or the day before, and that was that we had Jack Smith do a testimony in front of a bunch of the senators. A lot of things came out that I think that if you spent the time or you've become a good student for what Jack Smith did when he was the person who was trying to take Donald Trump down so that he would not win the election or would be actually kicked off the election. You got to realize that this guy has no moral compass. He, as I said the day after, was taking the Hillary Clinton Benghazi sort of a tact, which is to be aggressive instead of simply answering the questions that were there and letting the public know that you know what your part in it was, what the truth was. You know, when Hillary Clinton got there, her verbiage didn't match what she was saying, but her domination of the conversation was exactly what she wanted to accomplish, because then she became unsellable, and they backed down from her. They allowed her to give the answers that she did, and the people who were asking the questions should be held accountable or should be chastised for not doing a better job of pushing back on the things that she was saying. You know, calm, the first thing I would have told her was calm down.

calm down. We have the right to know what led up to the disaster in Benghazi. And we want to know what your part of that was. And her defense of, well, you know, just some guys out there saying we just want to shoot up a bunch of people. Well, that doesn't seem to be really what happened, especially since if you've seen any of the documentaries that have been done on what happened in Benghazi, you're horrified by what you see at this point. So he comes out with, you know, he's swinging. It's like, oh, no, I didn't do anything wrong. Everything I was doing was all this kind of stuff. Well, he got taken over the coals. The same, we did not have the problem of what the Senate committee did when Hillary Clinton was in front of them talking about Benghazi, as we did here recently with Jack Smith. They took him over the coals. I mean, even Grassley, who usually is kind of an even-tempered guy that you know, he's in his 90s, and he's amazing. It's amazing how sharp this guy is. But he even said this. He says, no matter what you say, there's no legitimate basis for what you did, especially since your staff killed an investigation into the Clinton campaign. Donations to Republicans groups wasn't necessary to your investigation, which is proved out by the fact it wasn't mentioned in your public report. Now, the Justice Department and FBI will forever possess thousands of people's addresses, phone numbers, banks, bank account numbers, bank routing numbers, and copies of their true signatures. Every member of this committee ought to be outraged for what happened to their constituents. I hope one of my Democrat colleagues will join me in that outrage. Well, he'd have to hold it. If he held his breath, he'd turn blue pretty quick. But you know, this was crazy. A guy gives a $10 contribution to the Trump campaign, and Jack Smith's people go crazy on him. They went right after it. There were 4,782 personal checks from Americans nationwide who donated Trump and Trump-aligned entities between September of 2019 and August of 2023. And Jack Smith targeted every single one of them, down to the point where somebody who just gave a check for $10 was part of his list of people where they found out all that information on them. Oh, yeah, I mean, that's what we should be doing is taxpayers wanting somebody like Jack Smith going after our next door neighbor because he gave a $10 check to the Trump administration to Trump's campaign. I apologize for is that coming through? Okay, great. We've got the gardeners and they're evidently doing some tree trimming and it's bothering me, but hopefully it's not bothering anybody else. So, I mean, again, Grassley's not a guy who just jumps all over this kind of thing. But there are those that do kind of jump on it. And one of them, of course, was Josh Hawley. And Josh Hawley just absolutely torched him. He says, Smith has essentially abandoned any pretense. He'll bend any rule, switch up on any practice, so long as he gets his to chip away at Trump's electoral prospects. At this point, there's simply no defending Smith's conduct on any sort of principled or institutional basis, but we need to know this stuff before we vote, is a nice bumper sticker, but it's neither a response to nor an excuse for Smith's unprincipled, norm-breaking practice. It also overlooks the fact that the Justice Department bears responsibility for taking over 2.5 years to indict in the first place. Let's go through the problems with what Smith has done here. Listen carefully. First, this is backwards. The way motions work under the federal rules and consistent with common sense is that the prosecutor files an indictment, the defense makes motions to dismiss charges, to suppress evidence, or whatever you have, and then the prosecution responds to those motions. Makes sense, right? It's worked for hundreds of years in our courts. Not here. Not when there's a election right around the corner and a dwindling opportunity to make a dent. So Smith turned the well-established, thoroughly uncontroversial rules

of criminal procedure on its head and asked Judge Chutkan for permission to file first, with even with no actual defense motion pending. Trump's team objected, and the judge acknowledged that Smith's request to file first was procedurally irregular moments before she ruled in Smith's favor, as she's done at virtually every consequential turn. That's that that judge shopping that I'm surprised it's not Boasberg that they put it in front of. Which brings us to the second point. Smith's proactive filing is a prejudicial to Trump legally and politically. It's ironic. Smith has complained throughout the case that Trump's words might taint the jury pool. According to the special counsel, requested a gag order that was so preposterously broad that even Judge Chutkan slimmed it down considerably, and the Court of Appeals narrowed it down after that. Yet Smith now uses grand jury testimony, which ordinarily remains secret at this stage, and drafts up to a tidy 165-page document that contains all manner of damaging statements about a criminal defendant made outside of a trial setting and without being subjected to the rules of evidence or cross-examination. Now, you can't introduce that kind of information, because it's like if somebody's dead and you say, well, this is what they said. Well, sorry, you can't introduce that, because there's no ability to cross-examine that which is being said. Now, if somebody has something that they said and then they sign it in an affidavit sort of a way, it can be presented. But again, your problem with something like that is there's no way of cross-examining that person in a court of law. So they put very little weight on something like that. Generated national headlines. You know you'll see those allegations, the voters sure, and also members of the jury pool. And that brings us to our final point. Smith's conduct here violates core DOJ principle and policy. The Justice Manual, DOJ's internal Bible, essentially contains a section titled, Actions That You May Have an Impact on the Election. Now, does Smith filing qualify? May it have an impact on the election? Of course. So what does the rule tell us? Federal prosecutors may never select the timing of any action, including investigative steps, criminal charges, or statements, for the purpose of affecting any election. I think that's kind of a slam dunk right there, wouldn't you say? There just isn't any question that Jack Smith was in violation of statutes from the DOJ and was acting as a rogue agent. And you know that he's been sued by Marsha Blackburn. And she's suing him two ways. She's suing him civilly for violating her privacy, but she's also suggesting that he should be brought up criminally for what he did. And I 100% agree with her. So that's Josh Hawley. Now Ted Cruz takes a little bit of a different tact on it, on this whole thing. Wait a minute. Oh, got it. Why does this happen? Computers. Ted Cruz went on off of special counsel on a fiery Senate hearing, is how it starts. And what Ted Cruz said was he was spying on Trump allies, improperly taking records and small dollar donation personal info. You know, it's back to exactly what Grassley had talked about, but Cruz asked Smith whether he had any regrets about his tenure as special counsel, to which Smith replied that he regretted the treatment of his colleagues, whom were targeted, fired, and vilified by the Trump administration. Cruz, however, was not going to let that answer slide. You have any regrets? Regrets regarding my work as special counsel? He said, yes. Yes, I regret that the people who worked with me unfairly vilified. Of course, you can bring yourself. You can't bring yourself. Well, let me say congratulations, because you have succeeded where Richard Nixon failed, which is weaponization of the Department of Defense and the federal government to go after your political opponents. Congratulations, you are stepping into the shoes of John Mitchell, and yet your abuse is far greater than John Mitchell, and I understand that for the rest of your life, you're going to be hailed as a hero in the resistance movement. I

would look at you with astonishment. I believe you have no regrets. I believe you are convinced, you have convinced yourself that this witch hunt targeting half the country for the partisan ends was justified. Well, let me say, you have brought the Department of Justice to disrepute, and you have done enormous damage. And I believe your conduct represents the most egregious abuse of power in the history of the history of the Department of Justice. You'd have to agree with that. But you'd also, it's not just Jack Smith. The people who put Jack Smith in charge, they knew what they were doing. They knew his reputation. You know, his background was that he'd actually been put, I think, on probation because of some of the things that he's had so many things overturned that he was involved in. It's obvious why the Democrats chose him, because he has no moral compass that tells him, oh, or not even a moral compass, a legal compass that says, gee, you know, if I do this, if I file these charges, even though, you know, I'm not doing it even in the proper manner, if I file these things, it will have an effect on the election. And you know, I certainly wouldn't want to do that, would I? Of course he would. The background about how Jack Smith was appointed to this position, and the question is, was he really appointed in a proper way? And that's where Marsha Blackburn's suit comes in, is that he didn't have the authority because he had not been given the authority by the position, because the position was never given to him in a proper manner. So you get back to who put him in there. And you know, it's pretty obvious. This is slam dunk sort of stuff. You see, the non-slam dunk sort of stuff was with Comey. When Trump went in, he didn't know who Comey was. He just figured that the people who were working for the administration had enough transition that they knew when a new administration comes in, you're supposed to do what the new administration tells you to do. Not realizing that we're people like McCabe and his girlfriend and Peter Strzok. Maybe it was Peter Strzok that had the girlfriend. He didn't know that there were people that were deep into the swamp that absolutely hated him, that were going to undermine anything that he did. You know, those people were already put in place. It wasn't a question of, gosh, who was responsible for putting him there. This was something that had been conducted over the years of the Obama administration. You know, 8 years of Obama. I think that George W. Bush was probably asleep at the wheel, so a lot of people got in during that time. But it's the same question. You know, how do you find good people? How do you find conservatives in a town that 95% of them are all Democrats? And most of them liberals. And the surrounding area is pretty much the same way. Well, the only way you find that is by taking some of the agencies and taking them out of Washington, D.C. and putting them elsewhere. And the Trump administration seems to be doing a bit of that, but I think they could probably do a lot more. So it's a big difference. Although the philosophy is the same. Undermine Trump. And eventually try and make it so that Trump's presidency has got black holes in it because of what happened with Ukraine, what happened with Russia, and the perpetuation and the non-look at the computer that was owned by Hunter Biden. Those were all things that, you know, happened kind of more under the radar. But Jack Smith, this was a right-in-your-face sort of thing. So as I say, the people who put Jack Smith there, they also need to be answering questions. We know Jack Smith, we know, based on what I just read to you from Cruz and Holly, and I actually have one more, but we won't get to it. Oh, it's from Kennedy. He had some pretty funny comments. But we know that the people who put him there had one thing in mind. That's who I want to hear from. I think that's who the American public want to hear from, too.

0: you have to take Merrick Garland and bring him in. Bring him in. Let me understand your thinking behind putting him into that position. Now, that would be interesting. No doubt about it. We're going to take a break. Don't forget, after the bottom of the hour break, we are going to have Kurt Schlichter, a very prolific writer. He's on Town Hall all the time, has some great books, and we'll talk to him about those coming up after the morning, bottom of the hour break.
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1: 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Good till the last mic drop. The conservative voice on the left coast has landed. 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

This is a song called Jelly Jelly, I believe, from Brothers and Sisters, 1973, first year of college for me. Had a roommate that was a music major, and he had just a great collection of albums, and he had Eat a Peach and played it quite often, and fell in love with the Allman Brothers. I just loved their southern draw to the rock and roll that they did. This was the first album, I believe, after Dwayne Allman was killed. I got my brothers.

0: messed up. The Allman Brothers, because that's where it started, was Dwayne and the brother. The brother that was killed was, I can't remember his name now. But this was because he actually died during the making of Eat a Peach. And they were saying, well, you know, that's going to be the end of them. Greg Allman is, Dwayne was the one that was killed because Greg went on with he was the lead singer.
1: With SRN News, I'm Bob Agnew in Washington. As the Supreme Court prepares to kick off its new term next week, the justices face an increasingly pessimistic American public. 34% of U.S. adults, responding to a new Gallup poll, say they approve of the job the high court is doing. That's on par with a 33% who said that back in July the court ended its last term, and a record low in the history of Gallup's polling on this question. An urgent search is underway today for one person still missing after a medical helicopter crash off of California's Catalina Island. Two people are confirmed dead, two hospitalized after the crash. A fifth person has not been found so far. Another Trump-Gavin Newsom showdown is underway. Newsom says California agencies must refer to the technology as artificial intelligence, not super intelligence, as President Trump insists at the federal level. On Wall Street right now, the Dow doing better. It's up by 12 points. This is SRN News.
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4: A meth lab busted and operation shut down in both Hinckley and Bakersfield. The Kern County Sheriff's Office Drug Task Force is getting partial credit for that, but they say that agencies in other counties also helped. San Bernardino was one of those counties, and that is where a meth lab was busted and taken apart. Five people have been arrested, including three from Mexico and two from California, including one person from Bakersfield. If you saw the red lights on Interstate 5 Wednesday night about 7:30 near Grapevine Road, that all had to do with a semi-truck that was on fire. That truck had to take the escape ramp, and when it did, the fire caught up some brush on the side of the road. That caused at least 15 acres to burn and traffic to be backed up for miles. I'm Chris Davis in the KERN Newsroom with news every half hour and when it breaks on News Talk 96.1 and AM 1230 KERN.
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1: Maxwell in the Morning. Good till the last mic drop. The conservative voice on the left coast has landed. 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
3: Yeah, welcome back, everybody. One of my favorite people, we've known each other for quite a few years now, is Kurt Schlichter. He's actually been up to Bakersfield, and I think I made him blue filet the time he was up here. It's filet mignon. No, actually, I didn't. I made him the gorgonzola filet. Gorgonzola, piece of gorgonzola cheese on a charbroiled filet with a balsamic butter sauce. Is that right, Kurt? Isn't that what I made you?
4: That is right, and it was incredibly good.
3: Yeah, I'm glad you enjoyed that. I'm glad you enjoyed it. Hey, you were very active lately. You got American Warlord coming out and is available for pre-sale. To people, and then your latest on the Kelly Turnbull, one of my favorite series, is Panama Red. All you got to do is go on to @KurtSchlichter with an explanation point on the end of it, and you can find out all the ways that you can get everything that Kurt puts out. How's things been?
4: Everything's great. I'm currently at my Houston house, just chilling and illing out here, but I'll be back in California soon enough.
3: You're in Houston? Why Houston? I mean, because I would have thought you would go closer to like Dallas.
4: No, Houston's a very underrated town. Lots of great food, cool people, high humidity. It's got everything.
3: Yeah, I've been there a couple times, and both times it was raining most of the time I was there.
4: There's a little bit of rain. It's weird because you leave California and you're like, why is it raining? It's not winter.
3: Yeah, that's true. Yeah, we Californians have kind of a warped sense of seasons, because here in Bakersfield, you know, you get 3 weeks of spring, and you get 3 weeks of fall, and the rest of it's either winter or summer. So we're not used to seeing things actually change colors and things like that at all. You're giving Californians a little bit more credit than I would, being great drivers compared to Texas. I've only been in a car in Texas a few times. But the times that I was there, it seemed like they drove okay. I mean, the first time I was there was in the 70s, and the guy's drinking, and he goes, "Oh, that's right, I'm not supposed to be drinking, but you can drink."
4: they're not great drivers. They seem to think using the turn signal is a sign.
3: Yeah, well,
4: lots of dummies, and the roads aren't particularly well designed. There's lots of like little little raised obstacles. Like in California, they just say if they don't want you to drive it here, they just put a yellow line on or a white line. And in California, they say, "Oh, okay, I won't drive
3: it." Okay, yeah.
4: In Texas, no, I got to put concrete there. So there goes your undercarriage.
3: That's amazing. Well,
4: it's bizarre. You would think, yeah, the land of freedom. Nope. And it's one of those places where, like, the businesses, instead of, like, letting the parking lot just flow, they'll, like, put up, like, a curb. So you can't go from one parking lot to the next one.
3: Oh, yeah. You know, you have to respect the other businesses' territory. Yeah. And, you know, they don't want people. You don't want to share that parking lot with them. What's the matter with you?
4: Yeah, in California, it's like, oh, yeah. Why, go ahead. I don't care. California's very good drivers. They understand how to drive in weather. They understand how to drive in traffic.
3: Weather not so much. One time, Kurt, I was at LAX at a conference, you know, that I had to be at. We got out of that conference at about 5 o'clock. It was pouring rain, and I went Century Boulevard trying to get on the 405 North so that I had to go drive out to Redlands by San Bernardino. Oh. It took me six hours. It took me an hour to get from the parking lot where I was right by the LAX to get onto the 405 freeway. 1 hour.
4: Oh, my God.
3: It was the worst drive I've ever had in my whole life. And, I would swear that people were going to just jump out of their cars and start shooting people because there was so

0: up because people would be cutting in and stuff like that. And you remember, I don't know, maybe you weren't in Los Angeles at the time, but I remember when we were having all the shootings.
1: Oh, yeah.
0: And there was a cartoon that was out, and it says, okay, Mabel, cover me. I'm going to change lanes.
1: that was about 30 years ago, and that doesn't happen that much anymore.
0: Yeah,
1: plenty of crime, but it's mostly homeless guys riding their bikes because they can't get, they've had their license taken away.
0: Well, I don't think that really stops people from driving anymore. I mean,
1: that's true, too.
0: Yeah.
1: But there are a lot fewer illegal aliens than there used to be. It's all about, which is good.
0: Well, we're working on it. That's for sure. We're working on it. I'd still like to have most of them just go ahead and say, okay, well, we got here illegally, and we understand what the laws are now here, so we'll go back home and try and come back here legally. But, it just doesn't seem to be happening as much as I'd like it to be.
1: Well, look, I mean, we should always pressure for faster, but, the guys are like, Trump hasn't deported 20 mm-hmm. million people yet. I'm going to let the communists reopen the border, he says, Howard, just to show them, because I'm a freaking idiot.
0: Mm-hmm.
1: Which is basically my several of my most recent town hall columns are along these lines.
0: Yeah, the one that really got me started was... Not the one that from today, but the loudmouths. That we're getting rid of people like Cornyn and Cassidy and all that kind of stuff. But Cornyn, he's not. You now know what the guy was really about. He's about himself.
1: Everyone was right about
0: him. He's about himself.
1: Like, oh, he's fake. He's a fraud. He doesn't care about us. No, I love Trump. I was here during the primary in Texas.
0: Mm-hmm.
1: Every second ad was John Cornyn in a cowboy hat. Down by the border, nodding his head, it's Trump's number one partner in Washington, D.C. John Cornyn supports the president. Yeah, and he spends like $100 million on him, and the Texans are like, nah, you helped gun control and you want amnesty. We've seen through you. And of course, Paxton cleans his clock in the primary. And
0: right.
1: I interviewed Paxton when I was guest hosting for... another radio show, and I said, "Have you talked to Pat Cornyn?" He's like, "Nope, won't take my calls, won't even respond to my texts." John Cornyn is exactly the person we thought he was, and even if we have a terrible November 3rd, and we could, I don't think it's going to be. I think it's going to be an okay night for the Democrats, but in the worst case, we're rid of Cornyn. We're rid of McConnell. We are rid of mm-hmm. Bill Cassidy. We're rid of Tom Tillis. We're rid of Thomas Massie.
0: Yeah.
1: That moron. We are rid of Don
0: Bacon. You're being kind calling him a moron.
1: I'm being FCC compliant. Oh, and he...
0: Appreciate
1: the
0: that.
1: The thing about Massie is he's a smart guy. You can be a jerk and smart. He's a smart guy who understands that his audience is idiots.
0: Mm-hmm.
1: So that's why he's like, oh, I'm going to read the Epstein names. He's been saying that for a year. Read the names.
0: Yeah, go ahead. Knock yourself out.
1: The Epstein guys. Well, where's Epstein? Also, the Jews make it so I can't perform with a woman.
0: You do that pretty well, Scott.
1: Hearing a lot of them.
0: Yeah.
1: They got mad at me the other day. Massie struck out at me on it. On X, I had said, "Hey, you should be loyal to the political party you're in. Like, if you run in a primary and lose, you should support the guy who beat you."
0: Absolutely, absolutely.
1: Seems like kind of basic team 101, right?
0: Right.
1: So Massie finds this tweet that I did like 3 or 4 years ago, where I said you shouldn't be loyal to a politician. Politicians should be loyal to you. And he says, "Aha! He's a hypocrite. What a sofo." And I'm like, he went to MIT, okay? He's not dumb. He understands the difference between loyalty to a party that you in a
0: right.
1: party where you participated in it and lost this time, and slavish loyalty to an individual. But he knows that. He's also absolutely positive his idiot followers don't. And I know there's some people out there going, Congress Massie, is the only honest? No. He's not.
0: Yeah.
1: He's a fraud.
0: Yep.
1: And every time you support him, you make yourself look stupid because you're a sucker. You're a

0: have been had.
1: You're showing the level of your intelligence, your IQ, and all that kind of stuff. You know, it's funny because when I was a city councilman here in Bakersfield, you know, the Republicans eat their own. Just because I wasn't going along 100% with what the Republicans wanted, although they never even helped me get elected in the first place. And I'm, you know, Kurt, you know, I'm as conservative as they come. Very conservative person.
0: Republicans aren't necessarily conservative.
1: Yeah, that's the problem is. We have a Republican Party here in Kern County. They're not really all that conservative because I didn't follow the playbook that they wanted me to. They actually got a liberal to run against me, and they helped him.
0: I remember I was sitting in some back in the old days when I actually did some with the California Republicans. I'm sitting next to somebody, and he like proudly says, "Oh, I've been the head of the 48th or 93rd or whatever assembly district for 30 years." I'm like, "Yeah, but you've never won."
1: Yeah, right.
0: And he looks at me like I'm stupid.
1: Yeah, well, we have that problem. You know, you heard the name Bill Thomas?
0: Yes.
1: He did robocalls for the guy who ran against me, and he's a liberal Democrat now. Currently, he's running for this guy that ran against me. That one is now running to be in the state assembly, where he'll do as much damage as he possibly can. Just, you know, these are the kind of things that just bother me. But I really enjoyed what you had to write about. Let's get rid of some of these people that we need to get rid of and pay the price for it. You know, if these people are not going to support us, we just have to be honest with ourselves and say, well, we never should have put them in that place in the first place. So
0: take the risk.
1: No doubt about
0: it. Like Paxton, who I think is going to win. Now,
1: I've been
0: paying a lot of attention since I'm out here.
1: Yeah.
0: I live in a very liberal area. There are a few Paxton signs, nowhere near as many as the Beto signs.
1: Right.
0: I'm sorry, there are a few Tallarico signs. There's also a Paxton sign or two around. I'm just not feeling the vibe. I think I talked to the guys who know Texas inside out.
1: Mm-hmm,
0: They're like, we're not going to lose. I mean, it's theoretically possible, but
1: And you said that in the article that you talked about whether the polls are accurate or not. And quite frankly, I don't know if you saw this from CNN, but this guy was saying that the last couple times the predictions have come in for three states, I think it was Iowa, Michigan, and one other, I can't remember what it was, but he said that they were,
0: Ohio.
1: In Michigan, they were minimum 5 percentage points off in terms of the polling.
0: I think that's true. I think it's very hard to poll conservatives.
1: Mm-hmm.
0: And how do I know? Well, I did a poll. Well, and I'm sorry, I did it. You use the same term, poll, to mean a informal Twitter survey a formal poll. The ambiguity of the English language may confuse people. But I basically said, do you respond to polls? And the people, of course, meaning formal pseudo-scientific polls. And, you know, about 2,500 people came back. Mostly, I said, you know, you're a conservative. Do you respond? About 94% said either I don't respond or I respond less than half the time. And it was about 80% never. So if you've now again, I don't know, is it 80%? It conforms to my anecdotal evidence, which is I talk to people. Do any of you answer polls?
1: Mm-hmm.
0: Of the ones who actually get called, most are like, nope. I never do.
1: Yeah,
0: and pollsters will tell you it's very hard to poll conservatives.
1: Yeah, but the difference between a conservative and a Democrat is Democrats want to be noticed, and Republicans just want their privacy. I don't want to tell you the way I think. Go away.
0: Well, that's one reason you don't see a lot of Paxton signs around here, because you'll get some angry freaking Karen screaming at you.
1: Mm-hmm.
0: I don't need that. I just need Paxton to win.
1: Yeah. No, and I've got a good friend who moved to Texas recently, and he's pretty confident. He's up in Granbury, and so he's pretty confident that Paxton's gonna win. And he's also, Tallarico is just such a dweeb.
0: It's just a blasphemous imp.
1: You know, for
0: I mean, he's just like a demon. He's out there with this like weird fake Christianity. It's like, what is this? This is just, I mean, are Texans going to vote for this? And there are a lot of liberal Texans, and they will vote for that. But I think it's going to come in. I also think black Texans really don't want much to do with this guy.
1: I read an article on that just a couple days ago.

0: the Democrats were like, well, why are we losing our support from the black community here in Texas? It's like, I can explain it to you. Just put a picture up of Talifrico and
1: You know, a lot of black folks are very church going, and when you have them going, you know, God loves abortion, Jesus isn't the only way to salvation, you know, black Christians are going to be like, wait a minute, say what? What do you, huh?
0: Yeah.
1: And you're getting
0: yeah.
1: some of the same stuff up in Michigan with El Sayed.
0: Something that's a weird one. That's a weird one. I with all the stuff that comes out on El Sayed, I don't understand why he's even getting more than 30% of the people responding to polls that like him.
1: Because liberal white people hate America and Americans more than anything else. Maybe not more than Jews.
0: Yeah. Close.
1: But yeah, close. And I think I think black voters have been so loyal to the Democrat Party, they've been taken for granted, and they're actually being replaced on the victim hierarchy.
0: Yeah.
1: Now, so he's a Muslim. I mean, like, we need to, you know, he's more oppressed than blacks, and black folks are like, wait a minute.
0: Excuse me, but no, you can't take that mantle away from us.
1: I'd like my share. The Democrat Party is a coalition about getting a share of stock.
0: Right.
1: The Republican Party is more of a coalition of getting policies you want. Not entirely in either case, but, you know, if now the attention is going to the Muslim community, there's only one pie, and that means everybody else's slice gets smaller.
0: Exactly.
1: There's a lot of competition.
0: Mm-hmm.
1: So I'm not sure there's a lot of love in the black community for the Arab community in Michigan.
0: Well, it seems like the Democrats take their bread and butter people and throw them under the bus often enough. At some point, you know, after 50 years of promising the black community that they were going to take them out of poverty and do all these wonderful things for them, and they haven't really done it. They could get away with it if they weren't now saying, well, you know, you're not that important anymore. You don't go to the head of the class because we've got this other group that we're going to put at the head of the class. That they finally say, well, you know, maybe we should go ahead and, you know, like Trump said, vote Republican. It can't be any worse than what you're getting.
1: At all.
0: Yeah.
1: Or just don't turn out.
0: Yeah.
1: I mean, in Texas, oh, great, for governor, we can vote for a Latina chick. And for senator, we can vote for a guy that I wouldn't want within 1,000 foot of an elementary school.
0: Yeah.
1: A black voter, a black Democrat voter, you know, a certain amount, a number of them would go, oh, well, you know, I got to vote Democrat. Other ones are going to go, I'm just going to stay home. You know, you're ignoring me. I'm ignoring you.
0: Now, you know, obviously, Texas has a rather large Latino population,
1: yeah.
0: And you're married to a hot Latina.
1: Yeah.
0: So, what does Texas do in order to make sure that, you know, they don't all turn into Democrats that we don't? I've always said that what we do is we take somebody with a Hispanic surname, get them to run, and think we're going to get a bunch of people who believe in the Republican Party, rather than tell them, you know, what we believe is very similar to what you believe in terms of. All of the community things that you believe in, as far as your moral and your ethics and your Christianity, we have a lot in common, but we just don't seem to give that message out.
1: Well, look, I think they have in Texas.
0: Yeah, they had to have.
1: Because, you know, and I think there's less of the kind of California stovepiping here. You know, you could be Hispanic, and you're like, well, my grandfather Jose Rodriguez, you know, died in the Alamo.
0: Mm-hmm.
1: You know, he was fighting for Texas. I'm more Texan than you know.
0: Yeah, these
1: a lot of these guys were in Stetson.
0: Yeah,
1: and the problem with the Republican Party is it gets very insular, gets very snooty. There was a country club aspect. You look at Cornyn, you look at Bush. You know, you can say a lot of things about George Bush. Man of the people ain't one of them.
0: You think? All right, Kurt, we're just about to the end of our time. How do people get a hold of your books?
1: Go on Amazon, get pre-order American Warlord, get the whole Kelly Turnbull series. They're amazing.
0: Yep.
1: I'll be writing a 10th.
0: They are amazing.
1: Already writing.

0: it. And American Warlord comes out on November 3rd, so you definitely got to get American Warlord. And follow me on Twitter at Kurt Schlichter. And read my columns every Monday, yep. Wednesday, and Thursday at Town Hall.
1: That's right. That's what I do. I read your columns every Monday, Wednesday, and Thursday. And I think, got to have Kurt on. Got to have Kurt on. Cool. People need to hear from him. So I really, really am honored that you spend the time with us. I really appreciate it. All right, Kurt. Take care of yourself. Bye-bye. We'll be right back.
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3: 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The conservative voice on the left coast has landed. 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

This is the Allman Brothers Band just sewing their licks. There is no lyrics to this song. The name of the song is Jessica. And great background music. This is from their 1973 album. It was called Brothers and Sisters. Allman Brothers is the band, and the Allman Brothers' great 73 album, Brothers and Sisters.

0: is what we're playing today. It only has 7 songs on it, so the last song we hear will be one from Eat a Peach, one of my favorites from Eat a Peach, so you can stick around for that. All right, we got Dustin Pitcher coming in next from a Dirty Bird.
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2: Breaking news this hour at Town Hall. I'm Bob Agnew in Washington. Passengers and crew are thankful to be alive today after they managed to thwart a potential terrorist attack yesterday on board an airliner headed for Tel Aviv.
3: An Omani co-pilot stabbed the Indian captain of a Fly Dubai flight from Dubai to Tel Aviv. The jet plunged thousands of feet. Israeli officials say the attacker tried to crash the plane. Passengers and crew overpowered him, and the aircraft made an emergency landing in Tabuk, Saudi Arabia. Israel is also looking at the possible link to Iran. Willie Nelson, Washington.
2: An urgent search is underway for a person still missing after a medical helicopter crash off of California's Catalina Island. We get more on that from Daniel Martindale.
4: Two people are confirmed dead and two are hospitalized after the crash. The fifth person has not been found despite an overnight search. The helicopter went down in the water off Pebbly Beach shortly before 8 o'clock Pacific time Wednesday night. It happened shortly after takeoff. Reach Air Medical Services confirms one of its helicopters was involved. The condition of the two surviving victims is unclear. I'm Daniel Martindale.
2: President Trump and California Governor Gavin Newsom clashing over words. Newsom ordering California state agencies now to stick with the term artificial intelligence in all of its communications. President Trump told the federal government to switch to super intelligence. A New Jersey couple reflecting on their wedding after a nor'easter.
5: Francisco and Grace Weiser Vasquez had planned to hold their wedding outdoors at a golf country club last Saturday, but things went downhill fast with the weather as strong winds and heavy rain moved in from the nor'easter.
6: The tent company said, "We're not delivering your tent." And there was people canoeing like
7: in front of the house.
6: In front of the house. And the water was up to his door of the car. I was tired of fighting Mother Nature. I just was like, you win.
5: Grace says the place where she worked, the Lifetime Gym in Red Bank, stepped up and offered her a space. Her manager and coworkers all helped with setting up the wedding.
2: Scott Pringle, more at townhall.com.
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12: 2,100 pounds of meth and 5 people under arrest. I'm Chris Davis. That bust was announced Wednesday by the Kern County Sheriff's Office and the Kern County High Intensity Drug Trafficking Area Task Force, already responsible for busting a big meth operation in September. This time, though, they say the operation was in both Bakersfield and Hinckley, and it took agencies from 3 counties to round up the 5 people they say were involved. That includes 3 from Mexico and 2 from California, including 21-year-old Claricel Gullion of Bakersfield. The officers involved say they also found several guns and a lot of cash and dismantled what they call a clandestine meth lab in San Bernardino County. If you saw the red lights on Interstate 5 Wednesday night about 7:30 near Grapevine Road, that all had to do with a semi-truck that was on fire. That truck had to take the escape ramp, and when it did, the fire caught up some brush on the side of the road. That caused at least 15 acres to burn and traffic to be backed up for miles. The May 19th fire that caused the death of 22-year-old Luis Fernando Ramirez Ayala on South Owen Street in Bakersfield may have been set intentionally. The Kern County Coroner's Office has ruled his death a homicide. They say the cause of death was smoke inhalation. As of now, no arrests have been announced.

0: Police are asking you for info if you know anything about who it was who chucked a metal pipe at the windshield of a car back on August 24th on Real Road. Police say that did about a grand worth of damage to the car. Now they want the guy. He's described as a 40 to 50-year-old man weighing about 180. The average price for a gallon of regular gas in California today is $6.39, says Gas Buddy. The national average, $4.40. I'm Chris Davis in the KERN Newsroom with news every half hour and when it breaks on News Talk 96.1 at AM 1230. KERN.
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4: From the White House to White Ling, where wokeness goes to sleep. Now embracing his Trump era, Bakersfield's conservative voice, it's time, your host and my dad, Terry Maxwell.
5: All right, one of my favorite parts of the week. We have Dustin Pitcher here, one of the brightest guys I know. I just was saying, you know, he was in the green room and he was doing some work, and it's like, Dustin, you're always working. He goes, No, I'm not. Sometimes I'm not. But you run a very, very good establishment. Dirty Bird is an amazing place. All the displays really make you want to grab all the guns and try each one of them. Your staff is extremely well trained, very personable. And, you know, one of the things that I always go in there and notice is that they're very skillful at knowing what level a person's knowledge of guns are. They don't jump straight into, oh, well, let me show you this one that the person may not really be that interested in. You know, they really listen to the customers very well. So, you know, you got to be complimented for how well your establishment does their business.
6: Yeah, well, the staff are kind of the story. You know, the staff and the customers. Staff are my customers, and their customer. You know, that's kind of what I tell everybody. It's if there's one thing I try to remind everybody is you treat everybody like your customer, your coworkers, your vendors, basically anybody that you interact with. It's like the golden rule of business, you know. The golden rule is treat others how you want to be treated, right? The golden rule of business is everyone's a customer.
5: You know, when I was in the restaurant industry, they would have this big display or big conference down in Los Angeles, and you'd have all the manufacturers there, and you get to walk through and all the new things. Mm-hmm. So I walked over to this one display, and I said, "Excuse me, but is the one of the managers here?" He goes, "Well, yeah." And he comes and gets it. I just told him that, you know, the representative that called on me does a great job. I really appreciate you having such a knowledgeable person that you send into my store. He's helped me out in a lot of ways, and I just want to compliment you. The guy just about fell over. He goes, "You know, I've been doing this for 25 years. I've never had anybody come up and give me a compliment on anybody that's worked for me."
6: And oh, my God.
5: It's like, well, I don't know if that's good or bad. He goes, "No, I just really appreciate you coming up, because, you know, all you really hear is complaints."
6: Yeah.
5: And you know, I was just telling the honest truth. The guy really was very talented and did a good job for us when he was calling on my restaurant.
6: Yeah. So people have bad days. It's so funny having to deal with, you know, the public in terms of having customers, and then also having been in the car business and, you know, dealt with service departments. So we have a gunsmithing department, and, you know, no one's having a great day that needs to go in and get something fixed,
5: right?
6: Like a car or a gun. And sometimes, you know, or people come in expect to buy a gun and like be able to really get in and get out super quick, but it's tough because California obviously has us do a ton of paperwork,
5: and you only have so many people who can do it. You can put through it at any given time.
6: Yeah. And it's just, I don't know if it's this perspective. You just see everybody is their own universe. You know, C.S. Lewis says something, I'm going to paraphrase here, but something about, you know, every person you meet is an infinite being, you know, and

0: And most people just don't. And the way I look at it, just what helps me to kind of deal with all the different personalities and challenges throughout the day is just it doesn't matter who you run into, they are in their own reality.
1: No,
0: It's not
1: no.
0: that they're crazy, okay? But they've got a different childhood than you. They've had a different day than you. You do not know what that person just went through 15 minutes before they got here. And that having that perspective and understanding, like everybody sees the world through and experiences it through a whole different lens. It's not to excuse bad behavior, of course. And what I tell
1: But you
0: my
1: have to try and
0: employees is that
1: understand it.
0: you know we're going to deal with upset customers. You do not have to take abuse. Anybody, there's a line that's drawn there, and then you have to leave the store because there is a line. But for the most part, man, everybody's got their own little bit of trauma that they're dealing with,
1: I told them.
0: without exception. I've never met a single person that hasn't been touched by some traumatic event in their life, a bad day, or, you know, just everyday stuff like everybody else. But we all kind of approach the day like it's like I have all the
1: Yeah,
0: problems,
1: point of
0: right?
1: it was
0: I know
1: mine.
0: about all my
1: Yeah,
0: problems.
1: I don't care about yours.
0: I don't know about yours,
1: Well,
0: but I'm sure
1: I
0: you've
1: got told
0: got
1: by a
0: them.
1: boss very early in my career as a pharmaceutical rep is that you have to keep in mind the doctor you're talking to may have just gotten bad news on a patient that was in the hospital and just passed away. So don't ever take anything that the doctor, you know, throws at you personally because there may be things going on you don't know about. What I would tell my servers when I had the restaurant was that their perception is their reality. You may think you gave them phenomenal service, but their perception was their reality, and they didn't think that you did that. So, I mean, you have to also couch everything with the fact that your perspective really is your reality. Just as much as the perspective of the customer is their reality, your perspective is your reality too. But what you want to try to do is match your reality, your perspective with theirs, and then you have the same reality.
0: Yeah, and what you can only control what you can control, right? So if you have an interaction with somebody and it's not going very well, the easiest thing in the world to do is figure out all the things they're doing wrong, you know, and be like, well, you're being unreasonable for A, B, and C. But it's almost never productive. And, you know, maybe, and you may not, you may have the unfair end of it where,
1: You may be in the
0: but
1: right,
0: the
1: but
0: only productive thing you can do is figure out what you can do better in that situation regardless. Even if it's, because almost certainly, even if it's not your quote unquote fault, there's almost certainly something that you can learn from the situation,
1: Gotta
0: or
1: learn
0: you
1: from
0: can
1: it,
0: look
1: yeah.
0: back and say, okay, well, I could have approached this a little bit differently. And so the only real useful tool is to try to identify what you can learn from a situation and how you can do a better job. Because otherwise, and I tell my kids this the whole time, otherwise that's just the world happening to you, right? That's how people go crazy. That's how people get depressed and turn into real cynical jerks, basically. Is, well, what am I supposed to do? Where this is a fallen world, it's suffering everywhere. Nothing ever goes my way. Traffic is always terrible. Okay, my boss stinks. I don't get any love, you know, from my kids or my wife. It's like, okay, hold on, man. Just back up a second. So life has happened. Congratulations. Welcome to the world. And it's unfortunate because it's really sad if you're essentially giving up all of your power. If it's just the world happening and there's nothing you can do about it. So then you get the cynical, the really kind of the unfun guy at parties, the guy that everybody, you know.
1: Well, he's sitting alone for a reason.
0: So,
1: But I also look at it like
0: and it's all true, you know, life is
1: no,
0: tough.
1: sure. It's like a golf game. Everybody wants to become a better golfer, but how many people actually evaluate what they need to do differently the next time they have that shot that doesn't give them the crappy results that they got from that time? You know, it took me years to learn that at the end of a round, I should review how many times I was long, how many times I was short, how many times I was left, how many times I was right, how many putts I took, et cetera, et cetera, et cetera. And until you start evaluating it to that degree, you're never going to become a better golfer. Well, you know, life is pretty much the same way. When you keep putting yourselves into certain situations, you can't figure out, well, what am I doing wrong? Or what are they doing wrong? Or along those lines, then you do start getting pretty cynical about things.
0: Yeah, it's like what story are you in? 'Cause also sometimes like maybe there's nothing that can be done about a bad situation, but you

0: can react to it differently, right?
1: Yeah.
0: And so, you know, I tell my son this. He's very much like me that, you know, he's really good at figuring out in his head how he wants things to be. Mm-hmm. And when they don't go that way, he gets really frustrated and short, kind of nasty to be around. And
1: I have a grandson that's the same way.
0: I try to tell, like, because I understand. I'm like, mm-hmm. Well, you got to figure out what story are you in? Are you in the story where you're resentful because things didn't go exactly your way?
1: Mm-hmm.
0: Or are you in a story where, despite everything else, actually, there are some things going well? And that's kind of, I think, the secret to just not being so bummed out about how things are going is to, you know, put yourself in a different story, you know, which is basically my way of explaining to him how a worldview works.
1: Sure.
0: Right.
1: Well, one of the things is you can be in a really good mood and then the government walks in.
0: Yeah, that happens to be sometimes.
1: I'm looking at this article talking about how the Bureau of Alcohol, Tobacco, Firearms, and Explosives, ATF, has a database with $1.4 billion records of significant increase from 920 million records reported in 2021. This database has firearm transactions, and records names, addresses, serial numbers, and of course there is a law against having a gun registry.
0: There is,
1: but isn't,
0: yes.
1: But isn't that what we have?
0: So, okay. There's, in a very serious way, and this is not just the ATF, I would imagine that I'm not familiar with this story particularly, but not just the ATF, but basically in a lot of industries where you do business digitally,
1: mm-hmm.
0: you may not be explicitly storing something like in a database,
1: mm-hmm.
0: But that information might be cached, temporarily stored, to facilitate the workings of the website, right? So, for example, you've got to get a background check on somebody.
1: Right.
0: They're not supposed to keep the registry, but at some point that the customer's information and the firearm information gets transmitted to some system somewhere to be evaluated, right? Which we need that to happen. And so it stands to reason that without careful data retention policies, and we're finding this because now with AI, they're really good at exploiting vulnerabilities. I think it was like the FBI jobs.gov website got compromised.
1: Right.
0: Okay. And so you can imagine them, like, obviously they shouldn't be keeping data in there on their employees, but well, they are keeping information about who applied. And well, yeah, some of those people did end up to be employees. And so while it's not intended to be that database that mm-hmm. with that valuable information under the wrong hands, you know, in the wrong hands or in clever hands, it can very easily be exploited. And so no, there's not supposed to be a registry, and that's why they can't just look up who is supposed to own a gun. So when a gun comes up in a crime, they can't just look up that list,
1: mm-hmm.
0: right, and say, oh, well, so-and-so bought this gun 6 months ago or whatever. They have to do a trace, which means they know about the firearm, and they know who manufactured it.
1: Mm-hmm.
0: And then they have to go to the first dealer it went to. And then they got to go to the second dealer it went to. And then they have to go to the person. Eventually, and that's why they call it a trace, because they got to connect the dots where that gun went. They can only do that when there's a subpoena or when there's a law enforcement necessity. And so you're correct. There's not supposed to be a registry. There's effectively not a registry with the ATF. But that doesn't mean that data isn't out there in a way that could be compromised, just like,
1: I mean,
0: California lost all of the CCW holders' information,
1: got leaked
0: not long ago. So,
1: what about a year ago, wasn't it?
0: Yeah, both things can be true. They're not supposed to have a registry. They don't officially have one. They don't actually use it like that, but also that data's
1: We'll just rename it. It's not a registry. It's just a list of that the ATF needs in order to, as you say, verify somebody's information so that you can go ahead and give them a gun.
0: Now, one of my employees, Spencer, a real talented fellow out of North Carolina, did just go to the briefing. He was here for Rangefest, then he went to Texas which to attend the briefing, which mm-hmm. is the ATF's kind of... I'm not sure. I think the ATF actually puts it on, but anyway, all the bigwigs from the ATF were there, and he got to sit down in some workshops and sit down with some of them. I understand that they have effectively purged about 1,000 agents out of the agency. Because, look, man, you know,
1: really?
0: That is an agency that stays in, you know, that handles alcohol, tobacco, and firearms, regardless of who's in office, right?

0: right? Because I'm doing business in a legal way. I want the minimum amount of intrusion from you, but I want you to do your job well. And so the goal, what does that mean for the ATF to be doing their job well from a firearm dealer's perspective? Well, it's quick and efficient audits. Check what I'm doing. Make sure we're doing a good job, but don't slow down my business doing it.
1: Right.
0: And have a posture where you're there to support us in the business we do. You're here to support us to do it the right way.
1: Right.
0: Right. And right. You're here to prevent bad actors from abusing that license and doing it in a bad way. That's what you're there for. But as you know, when it can be adversarial, so the ATF can be weaponized effectively, just like the IRS has been.
1: Well,
0: in the
1: just
0: past.
1: Like the health department.
0: Okay, they can be effectively deputized or weaponized to the pursuit of whichever administration's in power. That's kind of how it works, you know. And so, but from what I understand, the administration now has done a great job in making it so that almost future-proofing it a little bit and saying, okay, well, we know these were bad apples. We're going to get rid of them now.
1: Mm-hmm.
0: And trying to codify as much stuff. The more that's left up for interpretation by a regulatory body, the more it can be abused by the party in power.
1: Yeah. Interpretation is the key. And as you make things as unambiguous as possible so that there isn't a wiggle room, it makes a lot of sense. And I can understand why they would get rid of 1,000 people. You know, these are people who really weren't necessary in the first place, but because of the political climate at the time, they just started putting more people in there. I never saw an ATF person for years. I was in business for 18 and a half years. Suddenly one day one walks in.
0: Well, the ATF, it's interesting with the ATF. ATF is one of the few agencies which I don't think is captured by industry. You know, you look at the FDA, you look at a lot of these consumer rights organizations, you know, government departments or whatever that are meant to oversee certain industries. They get captured pretty quickly by those industries.
1: Right.
0: And you just, well, you don't see that, I don't think, in the ATF. Part of the reason, I think, is because our industry is fairly decentralized.
1: Mm-hmm.
0: You know, there's a lot of different retailers doing a lot of different things, a lot of different manufacturers.
1: Yeah, but as a restaurant, you'd think that in 15, 16 or 18 and a half years, you'd see an ATF person more than once. The only thing he came in for was to pick up a check. It was really strange because he came in and it's like, well, you know, you're selling alcohol here and in order for you to continue to do that, the ATF needs, you know, a check for $600. And so everyone would check for $600. I mean, they didn't go anything or anything.
0: Okay, you're under their purview. Because
1: but now you compare that to the health department. The health department has a lot of power. There's times when the health department worked extremely well because they were really there to try and make sure that people didn't get sick, that you were using the best practices in order to serve safe food, and then it would go from that to their people who came in wouldn't leave until they found something wrong, because it was also a money thing for them too. Because they find something wrong, they write you a little, you know, you need to make these corrections, and I'll be back. But when they come back, they get to charge you for a second visit. Well, First visit is based on the fact that you got a license, but the second visit is based on, well, we had to come back and check all these things. And I was told by two different people that were working for the health department at that time, saying, well, you know, I'm not supposed to leave until I find something. And it's like, well, but how is that helping people to make sure that they don't get food that might be contaminated by poor practices?
0: Yeah, I could kind of see you got to come back with at least one thing. Okay, so I know you're doing your job. If it's that inspector's boss. But yeah, I totally get it. Look, there are circumstances. My gut is always against regulation, smaller government, all that stuff. Like is kind of my intuition. But there are some consumer safeguards that are absolutely
1: necessary.
0: Yeah, and
1: for sure.
0: Assuming you don't weaponize those into kind of a cudgel to get people to do what you want politically, then I think having those there to protect consumers, like the FDA, for example, and stuff like that,
1: another subject I know something about.
0: Yeah. I mean, okay. They're to protect us. COVID kind of
1: blew them out of the water on that.
0: Yeah. One. I mean, it was very clear then, okay, who are you guys?

0: is protecting. It sure looks like you guys are just protecting.
1: When I was working for the company I was working for, there were certain companies that could get things through the FDA, no questions asked, very, very easy. Other companies they didn't like.
0: Yeah.
1: Other companies they didn't like. Took
0: That's
1: a
0: regulatory
1: act of,
0: capture.
1: Yeah, act of Congress to get something through.
0: That's regulatory capture.
1: They'd constantly send you back. We want you to redo this study. We want to. Oh, yeah, but that was a 4-year study.
0: Mm-hmm.
1: Okay, well, we want you to redo it. Other company submits stuff. Boom, it's on the market.
0: Yeah, I don't think that's useful. Well, no, it's not useful. And I don't know how you actually prevent that from happening, but, you know, I guess that's just kind of the fun of this
1: it's
0: self-governance.
1: It's the same story. It always starts from the top. It always starts from the top. You know, you run a good organization, and, you know, Dustin, you and I have known each other for several years now, and I can understand why your organization is so well-run, because you run your life the same way. But you take these people who get into these positions of power who really don't want to work, everybody else notices that too. And so they don't work very hard. And they start cutting corners, and they start making favors for people they like, and they start penalizing people they don't like, rather than having a boss that says, no,
0: yeah,
1: that's not the way we operate here.
0: This is a crisis of integrity.
1: Oh, I mean, it is.
0: Ultimately, it's a crisis of integrity because...
1: Oh, we got to take a break.
0: Okay. Oh, yeah.
1: Yeah, I guess we have to do that. Let's go ahead and take a break. We'll be right back.
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15: Maxwell in the Morning. 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The conservative voice on the left coast has landed. 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

0: All right, Dustin is looking out to see some of the great specials you're going to be having. You do have something going on tomorrow, though. Check's presentation from Rangefest.
1: Yeah, so Rangefest was fantastic. Want to thank everybody who came out, supported the event. We raised just under $8,000 for Operation Second Chance.
0: Amazing.
1: So we're going to give them that check from the raffle. And I think we were able to do better this year because we started selling the raffle tickets at the store sooner. Mm-hmm. You know, we put out we had like the little quad that American Off-Road did and put that out. And so shout out to the staff. They worked real hard to sell those tickets. And so Range Festival was really successful and we did great.
0: Great.
1: Yeah.
0: It's going to be at what time?
1: Tomorrow. Gosh, I think around 10:30.
0: Okay. Well, if it's a different 10:30 time, then let me know.
1: Yeah, I will.
0: All right. We're going to be back right after these messages.

0: hour. With SRN News, I'm Bob Agnew in Washington. The condition of Tennessee's only female death row inmate is unknown after yesterday's failed execution. Krista Pike was scheduled to be put to death on Wednesday by lethal injection. The procedure was unsuccessful even after it was applied two times. Her attorneys reported she was still breathing after receiving two doses of pentobarbital, now at a nearby hospital. The fly-by pilot who safely landed a passenger jet after being stabbed in the cockpit is being called a hero today. Israeli officials say Captain Makadar is recovering at a hospital after his co-pilot reportedly stabbed him during a flight to Israel in an attempt to crash the jet carrying 174 people. A manhunt underway after somebody allegedly shot a Texas deputy and drove off in his vehicle. The Harris County deputy was injured on Wednesday responding to a family disturbance call at a home near Houston. This is SRN News.
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3: I'm Chris Davis. A couple of months ago, 22-year-old Luis Fernando Ramirez Ayala of Bakersfield died in a hospital from smoke inhalation from a fire that happened on South Owen Street on May 19th. Now the Kern County Coroner's Office has ruled Ayala's death a homicide. So far, no arrests have been announced. The Kern County High Intensity Drug Trafficking Area Task Force is at it again. This time it was a meth lab busted and dismantled in San Bernardino County, and that had connections to an ongoing meth operation through several towns, including mainly Hinckley and Bakersfield, say police. They say they've now seized more than 2,100 pounds of meth in that operation. They also found plenty of guns and a lot of cash and arrested five people, three of them from Mexico and two from California, including one person from Bakersfield. I'm Chris Davis in the KERN Newsroom with news every half hour and when it breaks on News Talk 96.1 at AM 1230. 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
2: Maxwell in the Morning. Good till the last mic drop. The conservative voice on the left coast has landed. 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

0: You know, a lot of people think that the name of this song is Crossroads because it starts out with crossroads. They come and go. But the name of the song is Melissa. Yeah, and one of my favorites. One of my favorites. Really, really well done. And you hear it quite often. Dustin, you were obviously enjoying that
1: music. I liked it, yeah.
0: Yeah, mm-hmm. That's good stuff. Good stuff. What sort of specials we got going on over at Dirty Bird today?
2: So there's 190 products in the daily deals section right now, and so that's anywhere from, you know, $12.99 a box for Winchester 223, which is a great deal.
0: Mm-hmm.
2: We've got Rise Armament drop-in triggers. It says add to cart for prices. Usually that's like $99, $109. When it says add to cart, that's because it's like we'll get in trouble for posting the price, basically.
0: Oh, okay.
2: That's what that means.
0: Okay.
2: Blazer 9mm, $15.99 a box. 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There's tons. It looks like doing a huge sale on AR parts, so if you've been waiting to build an AR, I think that's a great time. Our Dirty Bird 750 low profile steel gas blocks are only $15 right now. 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And then ear Savior equipment, obviously the ear protection.
0: I got some ear protection while I was out.
2: Did you get the Savior
0: ones?
2: Yeah,
0: I did.
2: They're fantastic. 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Boar snakes, if you don't have boar snakes yet for your cleaning supplies. So it's like, it's just, you drop it in. Mm-hmm. It has a brass piece. You drop it into the barrel and pull it through. It's a lot easier than using a rod and a cleaning brush, you know?
0: Yeah, sure.
2: And so boar snakes, everyone should have a boar snake. And then, of course, we have tons of Hollow Sun and Vortex optics on sale. 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
0: I think that's what I got.
2: Yeah,
0: it for
2: Vortex Crossfire is $129. There's a ton of deals. Oh, so you get $300 off on a Dirty Bird Recce rifle. So those are very popular. I think we were out of those for a while. So $7.99 for one of the best ARs on the market. Yeah, there's a ton. So if they go to dirtybirdusa.com and look at the daily deals, there's tons of them.
0: Yeah, I get it pretty much every day, and I wish I had more time to go through it because there's so many specials, and it's like, all it does is remind me that I haven't been over to Dirty Bird often enough to pick up some of these things.
2: That's why we need more square footage, Terry.
0: Yeah.
2: That's why we need more square footage to...
0: Now, in your new building, are you going to be, move everything over there? Or
2: yes, everything will be
0: everything will be over
2: yeah,
0: there.
2: We won't have anything left on Mohawk. We'll do something else. We'll probably lease out those spaces. That's still a cool location.
0: Mm-hmm.
2: Update on that. We're hoping to get permits approved to start demo. But drawings are done. All the mechanical engineer, electrical engineers, those guys are dialing in exactly how they're going to design, build this thing, and it's moving along well. So... You know, shout out to Wallace and Smith. They're doing a great job moving that forward. Very professional operation over there.
0: Yeah, like they are. They are. Bob Smith, I've known. What's Wallace's first name? I can't remember offhand. I actually did his garage. In a former life, I was recoding concrete in garage, garage
2: okay.
0: floors.
2: Yeah.
0: As a matter of fact, this was back in the 80s. I pioneered it in a lot of ways. What you see from some of the painting companies where, you know, they come in one day, they can put they now use an epoxy. They use a urethane. Before, you couldn't use a urethane because it was way too volatile.
2: Mm.
0: You know, somebody lit a match while you were using that urethane, boom, you know, everything would blow up.
2: Oh, gosh, yeah.
0: So I'd found a two-part epoxy, and it was pretty neat stuff because I could

0: complete two garages in one day.
1: Oh, okay.
0: Life happened, and I kind of gave it up, and some other people had kind of picked up on my idea. The place where I was buying my epoxy, they kind of asked me what I was doing. So I told them, and I think that they started actually putting a package together that they sold at Home Depot and Lowe's, where you could do it yourself. And it had all the materials that I had come up with that were necessary in order to do the acid etching. First of all, you know, cleaning, then acid etching of your concrete. And the advantage was, in one day, you'd have this coating that anything fell out of your car, you just wipe it up. There was only one thing that could possibly stain it, and that was, steering wheel fluid.
1: Oh, power steering fluid.
0: Power steering fluid was one thing that could discolor a little bit. But from from the aspect of the urethane, if it is truly a urethane, even that wouldn't even bother it. So, yeah. You know, for these people who are fastidious, you know, they want in their garage to always have a nice clean floor, it was a miracle. Then I also went to the point where we could actually do a design on that.
1: Oh, cool.
0: You know, for people who owned a Porsche, wouldn't it be great to have a Porsche emblem that you parked every single day?
1: Yeah. Oh, yeah.
0: So I got all that started, but my life with the pharmaceutical company was coming to an end, and I ended up coming back, you know, living back up here in Bakersfield.
1: Right on. Yeah, you've done all kinds of stuff. How exciting.
0: Yeah,
1: so Mike sent me some of the gun deals we have going on. So October deals, he just sent me these ones. Hellcat Pros with the Gear Up package. So that comes with the Viridian Red Dot Sight and four magazines. That's $659, which is an incredible.
0: $659?
1: Yeah.
0: With the...
1: Mm-hmm.
0: You gotta be kidding.
1: That's Hellcat Pro with the Gear Up package. So that comes with the right range bag, magazines, and the Red Dot. Smith & Wesson M&P 2.0 is $899. That's one of the most ergonomic guns that you can hold. They're really nice.
0: Mm-hmm.
1: Colt Python. So if you need a wheel gun in your collection, which everybody needs a wheel gun, this is one of the most beautiful revolvers.
0: Explain to people what a wheel
1: It's a revolver.
0: Gun. Yeah.
1: Yeah. So this is a Colt Python in 357.
0: That's what you see in the Westerns.
1: For $1,489. That's a collector's piece. That's one that your kids will have. Mossberg 590 SP Persuader. Okay. Great home defense gun, $499. Maverick 88s from $269. That's a Maverick 88 shotgun.
0: Mm-hmm. I think that's what I got.
1: Yes.
0: It was a Maverick. Yeah.
1: Yes.
0: For home defense.
1: Federal Top Gun 12 gauge. Only $10.99 a box if you buy it by the case. Or actually, if you buy... Oh, wow. If you buy a case of Federal Top Gun 12 gauge, that's ounce and an eighth, number eights. Okay, so this is great. It's a great load for the sporting clays.
0: Mm-hmm.
1: $8.99 a box. So $89 for the case. For your clay shooting season.
0: Explain to people the different numbers for shooting.
1: Okay. Yeah, so you'll say, okay, so the first one's going to be the length, 2.75 inches. Some 12 gauges will take 3-inch, you know, or longer shells. So that's how long the shell is. So 12 gauge is the diameter, and then it has the length. Ounce and an eighth is the amount of shot that's loaded into it, right?
0: Mm-hmm.
1: You can imagine if you load more weight of shot in there, it might go a little slower, slower velocity.
0: Right.
1: And sometimes a bigger kick, too, so a little more recoil. And so ounce and an eighth is about as much. That's on the heavier side in terms of how much shot you're putting out there.
0: Mm-hmm.
1: And then number eight is the size of the BBs, the steel shot, that these are lead. But number eight's the size of that.
0: How many different numbers are there?
1: And then there is a dram. There is what they call a dram number, which relates to the charge. That would be the powder.
0: Oh, okay. Sure.
1: Yeah, and so those combinations will give you what makes up a shotgun shell.
0: Mm-hmm.
1: And some's a little, some's more shot, heavier, slower. Some's less shot, like ounce.
0: A lot of the casings are clear now. You can see how many, the shots themselves in
1: some
0: there.
1: Some of them are clear, yeah.
0: Yeah, mm-hmm. The number is the eight is simply it's not the number of shots that are in there.
1: Correct.
0: It's actually just a size
1: It's
0: element.
1: The size of each of the, okay. of the yeah, units, of each of the projectiles. Double aught buck shot, double aught would be the size of the actual shot in there, which is

0: much fewer, much larger.
1: Mm-hmm. And what would you shoot that with?
0: The home defense.
1: That's a home defense?
0: Yeah, I mean, buckshot is very, very effective.
1: But for a clay?
0: It'd be overkill for clay.
1: Okay.
0: Yeah, it would be. It would definitely, for clays, you're typically, you know, number seven, number eight, okay. seven and a half. Well, steel, there's a number seven. I don't know if I've seen a lead number seven. But, yeah, it's typically seven and a half, eight shot for shooting, sporting clays. And then light target load, so low recoil, would be like 7/8 of an ounce.
1: Okay.
0: Or 1 ounce is kind of in the middle, and then ounce and an eighth would be you're putting as much shot out there as you can.
1: Mm-hmm.
0: The theory behind that is if you get more individual BBs out there, you can run a wider choke, right, with a bigger spread.
1: Sure.
0: Because as you pointed out, for anybody who has a hard time shooting shotguns, you do what? You point don't aim.
1: Shoot.
0: Shotguns are pointed, not aimed. And so, so theoretically, you know, obviously the bigger spread you have out there, the better, assuming it's dense enough to hit the target.
1: Right.
0: Right. Because once it's spread out so much, well,
1: you're not going to do
0: it. It's going really slow. You know, you're going to have a hard time breaking the target.
1: Which is why when you're using the rather small ones and somebody's far away from you, you might not kill them, but you'll put some buckshot into their
0: You
1: butts.
0: Might pepper them.
1: Yeah, you might pepper them.
0: You might pepper the guy on the other side of the orchard. Dove hunting, you know, that happens. So, I mean, I've been out in the fields, and then sometimes you have some shot rain down on you. You hear a couple things hit the ground. That's because someone took a shot a long ways away up in the air, and it kind of lobbed over towards you.
1: So when is dove season open? Is it?
0: So the first season I believe opened and closed, and I think we've got some more. We get another round in December, if I'm not mistaken.
1: Okay.
0: Hunters will kill me if I got that wrong. But we are Department of Fish and Wildlife folks, so you can get your hunting and fishing licenses at Dirty Bird also.
1: Oh, really?
0: Yeah. Mm-hmm.
1: I didn't know that.
0: Yeah.
1: We could do that.
0: One of the main reasons we do it is because a fishing license is suitable for proof of residence for a lot of government requirements.
1: Oh, yeah. Yeah,
0: and so
1: if we have
0: someone that's trying to buy a gun, they need a second proof of residence or something like that because, say, their driver's license doesn't have their current address on it,
1: mm-hmm.
0: We can sell them like a one-day fishing license.
1: I just had to get a fishing license in order to do I went on a fundraiser for Derek Tyzinger, and I did very, very well. I caught the three biggest fish on the boat.
0: So oh,
1: I won,
0: really?
1: I won the jackpot. The first one I caught was a sheep's head.
0: Okay.
1: Have you ever seen one?
0: No. Is that the real ugly ones?
1: It's got the pinkish red, white, black, and when you look at its head, they call it a sheep's head because it really looks like a sheep because the teeth are actually, it crunches through the rocks and the teeth are kind of out in front of it. I'll show you a picture during the next break.
0: Okay.
1: Caught sheep's head. They call it the lobster of the sea because the meat is so white and tastes very similar to lobster.
0: Interesting.
1: Yeah, that was the first one I caught, and that was the biggest fish that I caught. And the other ones were reds.
0: Oh, the rockfish.
1: Yeah. No, they're all rockfish.
0: Yeah.
1: But when you catch a sheep's head, it's a pretty good struggle.
0: That's good. That's awesome.
1: They're dense. They're very dense, and the meat is phenomenal.
0: Really.
1: I still got one half left to go.
0: Right on.
1: Yeah,
0: that's
1: yeah.
0: cool.
1: So that's interesting because I could have just gone down to Dirty Bird, got my license there.
0: You can get them anywhere. It's I don't think. I mean, I assume.
1: Yeah, but Dirty Bird's
0: sure
1: down
0: we're
1: the,
0: losing
1: down,
0: money on that whole deal. But
1: down the street from where I live. Down the street from where I live. So would have been.
0: And we're open 7 days a week, except for the last Sunday of the month because we do
1: inventory.
0: Yeah, we either count all the guns or we count everything else.
1: All the guns or everything else. Well, mm-hmm. That's gonna take a little.
0: It's either
1: bit of
0: a serial number audit or a general.
1: Okay.
0: You know the team. So we bring not everybody in. We bring probably half the staff in and get it done in a day.
1: Yeah.
0: They do a good job. We're bringing some pizza or some
1: salties. We're coming up on an election cycle, and you know, do you look to see what people's stance are on Second Amendment or anything like
0: nope.
1: that? You just assume that they're against it if they're one way. And
0: no, I mean, look, people are often ask me, well, why would you have a gun store in California? Well, because, it's one of the best places to have a gun store because as

0: they crack down more and more, it essentially centralizes the business to the larger volume retailers, of which we are one of them, right? So if we can do compliance better and cheaper than other people, there's we can outcompete them. And it seems like the more they make stuff illegal or they go against the more it makes it desirable for people.
1: Oh, it drives people to your
0: So
1: store.
0: I had Spencer out from North Carolina. Spencer's, you know, these guys in North Carolina have full auto suppressed, short barreled rifles, everything they can have, all
1: Anything
0: the
1: you
0: stuff.
1: think
0: He
1: of,
0: comes
1: they've
0: out
1: got
0: here
1: it.
0: and he thought he was going to be really disappointed because we have kind of neutered guns, you know, kind of compromised in some way because of Sacramento. But he had a phenomenal time, and he realized, he's like, out here, you guys really are raging against the machine, kind of.
1: You're on the
0: Because
1: front
0: we're
1: lines.
0: the front line.
1: Yeah,
0: Yeah,
1: you're the front lines.
0: we're out here, and, you know, as I always say, I'm trying to arm as many of these people as I can. You know, that's kind of the mission. Because it's not a bad word. The Second Amendment is not a bad thing. And arming yourself is not a bad thing. So, like, in fact,
1: You wish
0: I'm
1: you would
0: putting that
1: have
0: on a
1: if
0: car.
1: ever
0: We have
1: you.
0: a we're sponsoring a NASCAR O'Reilly Series car. It's not the Cup car, it's the ones
1: One
0: that
1: blows,
0: race on
1: yeah.
0: Saturday, right?
1: Right.
0: But it's cool. I'll show you pictures of it. It's going to be really, really awesome. And we're going to send some people out to the race in Charlotte. And but we put that right on the car, Arming America. You know, that's
1: Cool.
0: I thought that was a
1: Cool.
0: pretty cool tagline to use. And
1: Anything else going up in Sacramento that we should know about?
0: nothing good
1: Yeah.
0: or
1: We
0: nothing at
1: know that.
0: all. I mean,
1: Yeah, we know that. Nothing good.
0: yeah,
1: That makes a
0: no.
1: lot of sense.
0: So I guess, you know, if kind of it goes either way, whatever, we're going to continue. That's so cool. Wow, that thing is monstrous, isn't it?
1: Yeah. I'm showing Dustin my sheep's head.
0: That's really, really cool.
1: Yeah, it's great, great eating. Great eating, no doubt about it.
0: No matter the regulatory environment, we're going to do what it takes to make sure people can exercise their Second Amendment rights, and we will find a way to continue to grow our business within those constraints, you know.
1: Yeah. Well, and you're doing the right thing. You're trying to expand what's available here in Kern County as far as people who love to shoot and people who want to have access to the kind of guns they want to have access to. Your new location is going to provide a lot more to the average person here in Kern County that's being offered right now.
0: Yeah, my goal would be to, you know, our goal is to be like a top five destination, you know,
1: Right.
0: like one of the main reasons why you might come from out of town to Bakersfield ought to be to come see this new facility that we're building and to visit the fantastic staff that we have.
1: Sounds good. Sounds good. Dustin, until next week.
0: All right, buddy.
1: Appreciate it. All right, we're going to take a break and come back with another one Bites the Dust.
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3: So yet another twist in the Lindsey Clancy case. 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
6: 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Until now.
7: Clutch Parlays is a one-stop shop for sports betting research and expected value betting. All right, what does that mean? It means that I'm winning money for the first time because they build parlays for me based on expected value.

0: Well, you just can't make this up about Seattle. You know, they got a mayor by the name of Katie Wilson. She was bankrolled by her parents well into her 40s. Before she became mayor, she stated, I worked for a bunch of working class jobs, including a lab, bakery, law office, and in construction. She added, psychologically, it really did something to me. Work will do that to you. But anyway, she's a socialist mayor, along with Zoran Mandami. And they are demonstrating to everybody that they have no idea what economics is really all about. When Seattle was one of the first to go to a $20 an hour set minimum wage for everybody, the result of that was that they had 16% of the 450 Seattle restaurants. When Seattle is known for having good restaurants, 16% of them closed. Business and shopping centers around the big campuses like Amazon and Microsoft saw a 7% decrease in business. No other city or its surrounding area hike its minimum wage to match or pass Seattle's. Their proposed minimum wage in Seattle now and for 2027 is going to be $22.14, because they didn't just put a cap on it. They didn't say, oh, we're going to say raise it to $20. We are going to put it at $20, and then there will be a price, cost of living increase. And so now, if you live in Seattle, if you have any job whatsoever, your yearly income is going to be $46,000. Problem is, you're in Seattle, and Seattle is just run over with the large areas like Los Angeles is, of people who are homeless, can't get jobs, and create squalor wherever they find themselves. This mayor, I think, probably whenever they're driving past something like that, has got window shields she can put up so she doesn't have to see it. Because if you don't see it, then it doesn't exist, right? You can anticipate that there will be more of this. As a matter of fact, what's interesting is the owner of a spa in Seattle said he's going to hire his freezing, and he's going to do the same thing that so many other of the businesses have done, especially the fast food restaurants, and he's going to have kiosks out there. He doesn't have to have employees. They don't have to pay him. And that's how you check in and check out. It's going to happen more and more, especially in Seattle.
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1: Breaking news this hour at Town Hall. I'm Bob Agnew in Washington. New details are emerging about the Fly Dubai flight and attempt by a terrorist to crash that plane in Israel.
2: The U.S. State Department confirming four Americans were on board when the co-pilot attacked the captain in an attempt to take down the plane. The quick-thinking pilot, who was stabbed and bleeding, still able to click open the door. Then a hero passenger, an Israeli man who's a plumber, risking his life to intervene and taking control of the yoke after seeing how it's done on TV. Then two off-duty pilots who were on board were able to safely land the plane. Israeli Prime Minister Benjamin Netanyahu giving this man a huge hug at the airport and meeting with the other passengers who ran to help. Laura Winters reporting.
1: Israel has temporarily suspended all Fly Dubai flights in and out of the country. Tennessee officials last night were unable to successfully carry out the execution of Krista Pike.
3: Pike was slated to be the first woman executed in Tennessee in the last 200 years when the Supreme Court ruled earlier Wednesday that her execution could proceed. According to media witnesses, authorities appeared to give Pike two doses of phenobarbital, and she was still awake and snoring more than 40 minutes after the last dose. At 8:53 p.m. local time, media witnesses were escorted out of the area. Pike was then taken to a hospital where she was receiving medical care. John Scott reporting.
1: Little less activity on Capitol Hill. Congress is on break until after the midterm elections. Here's correspondent Tammy Trujillo.
4: The Senate wrapped up its work late Wednesday while members of the House left early. So now lawmakers in both chambers are on recess until after the November elections. Senate Minority Leader Chuck Schumer of New York is predicting a Democratic victory in November and told Politico that he plans to spend the next 5 weeks fundraising. Senate Majority Leader John Thune of South Dakota, however, remains hopeful that Republicans will be able to hang on to their narrow majority. I'm Tammy Trujillo.
1: More on these stories at townhall.com.
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9: 2,100 pounds of meth and five people under arrest. I'm Chris Davis. That bust was announced Wednesday by the Kern County Sheriff's Office and the Kern County High Intensity Drug Trafficking Area Task Force, already responsible for busting a big meth operation in September. This time, though, they say the operation was in both Bakersfield and Hinckley, and it took agencies from three counties to round up the five people they say were involved. That includes three from Mexico and two from California, including 21-year-old Claricel Gullion of Bakersfield. The officers involved say they also found several guns and a lot of cash and dismantled what they call a clandestine meth lab in San Bernardino County. If you saw the red lights on Interstate 5 Wednesday night about 7:30 near Grapevine Road, that all had to do with a semi-truck that was on fire. That truck had to take the escape ramp, and when it did, the fire caught up some brush on the side of the road. That caused at least 15 acres to burn and traffic to be backed up for miles. The May 19th fire that caused the death of 22-year-old Luis Fernando Ramirez Ayala on South Owen Street in Bakersfield may have been set intentionally. The Kern County Coroner's Office has ruled his death a homicide. They say the cause of death was smoke inhalation. As of now, no arrests have been announced. Police are asking you for info if you know anything about who it was who chucked a metal pipe at the windshield of a car back on August 24th on Real Road. Police say that did about a grand worth of damage to the car. Now they want the guy. He's described as a 40 to 50-year-old man weighing about 180. The average price for a gallon of regular gas in California today is $6.39, says Gas Buddy. The national average, $4.40. I'm Chris Davis in the KERN Newsroom with news every half hour and when it breaks on News Talk 96.1 and AM 1230.

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2: 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You can call or text into the show 24 hours a day at 661-396-1000. We are your hosts. I'm Sherrod Waite and...
3: I'm Emily Waite.
2: Hey, Em.
3: Hey.
2: We are live and we take interactions from guests, callers. You can call or text. Texts are great. Calls are great, too. We had a good call yesterday. So please, if you're out there listening, you've got a question or comment, please send them our way. We love getting this sort of interaction in the show. And we've got a few questions or comments now.
3: Okay, great. I'm gonna start with this one, Sherrod. So this message is from a listener. Sherrod, I heard you just got back from vacation trip. Happy anniversary. But I was wondering if you might have noticed if gas prices were any better outside California. I fill up here in town this week and almost needed a second mortgage. Maybe if you have the time, can you help me understand why it's so much more here in the state, or is it just higher here? Now, I was with you on said vacation because we are married and it was our anniversary.
2: Yeah. Happy anniversary, by the way.
3: Yeah, same to you. And so I know you have a lot of good insight here, but I'm going to tell you just what my little research popped up for me, and then you can fill in, okay?
2: Yeah.
3: So we traveled outside of the United States, but we made a stop in New York City. So I can compare some gas prices to that. So what it looks like right now, and then we traveled to the UK. Okay, so currently in Bakersfield, the average gas prices, I mean, they just listed it on the...
2: 6.30 or something.
3: Yes, yes. Yes, depending on regular, mid, or premium, but yeah, 6.40. And then in New York City, $4.49 a gallon.
2: Mm-hmm. Which, oddly enough, in New York City, I brought this up when we were just there. Like, you don't see any gas. I've never seen a gas station, or I can't remember ever seeing a gas station in the city.
3: Well, of course, we were in Manhattan, and this is the state average.
2: Yeah, yeah.
3: So, you know, it might be higher in Manhattan.
2: That's true.
3: But yeah, that's a whole different ball game, I think. But if we were going to compare to, now UK has a different like octane and there's different things involved in that. But if we were going to compare it as apples to apples as we could, this is what it would look like. Bakersfield, $6.63. New York City, $5.02. London, $8.73.
2: Yep.
3: Scotland, $8.77.
2: Yes. I was going to say, because we rented a car one day in Inverness in Scotland.
3: Yes.
2: And it was just one day. And what was the name? What was Jaku? The car manufacturer?
3: Remember.
2: It was,
3: it
2: I think, Jaku, which I'd never heard of. It was it's a Chinese brand. There was one problem with the car. It had this auto steer function that was driving me nuts because the roads are so narrow. And it kept thinking
3: you were going off the road.
2: It kept beeping at me and then shifting the steering wheel, which was freaky on these little narrow roads.
3: It was alarming. Yeah.
2: But they call it the poor man's Range Rover because it looks like a little Range Rover.
3: And it did.
2: And it did.
3: It was a really like nice looking car. Yeah.
2: Super nice looking car. Very comfortable. But we rented it. And so we had to put some gas in it. And it was about $9 a gallon.
3: Okay.
2: It got good gas mileage.
3: Well,
2: but yeah.
3: Of course, it's per liter and all that kind of stuff.
2: Yeah, so you have to do some conversion.
3: I did, yeah.
2: Yeah, was trying, when I was filling up the car in Scotland, I was like, okay, this is in liters and it's in pounds. And so you had to do several. I was too much on vacation to try to
3: No. Who's going to do fast math like that? So let me tell you what my little, you know, the average gal's Google search talked about, why California costs so much more than other states, right?

0: Taxes and fees.
1: Yes.
0: State fuel taxes add about 73.6 cents a gallon, among the highest in the nation.
1: Yeah.
0: On top of that, the state's cap and trade and low carbon fuel programs add further costs that get passed through at the pump. Its own gasoline blend. California requires a special cleaner burning formula that most refineries outside of the state don't make.
1: Right.
0: And then it's a fuel island. Few
1: Yes.
0: pipelines bring gasoline in from other states, so when California refinery has an outage or when one closes, several have closed or announced closures recently, there's no quick way to bring in replacement supply and prices jump. How California stacks up right now, the average is a 638 a gallon, the highest in the country, against a national average of 446. So Californians pay close to $2 a gallon more than the typical American. On a 15 gallon fill up, that's about $29 extra. The UK
1: Yeah.
0: does put that in perspective, though, a little bit.
1: Yeah, like we're not as bad as the UK.
0: Yeah, it's all relative, I suppose.
1: Yeah, but their cars are a lot more efficient. We're getting there, and you can find very efficient hybrids and
0: How is that a blanket statement, or is that
1: No,
0: an understood statement
1: no,
0: that
1: it's
0: cars are
1: understood.
0: much more efficient in the UK?
1: Yes. Well, they're
0: Okay.
1: smaller,
0: Yeah, that's true, they
1: and they
0: are.
1: have different standards, which brings up this different dynamic where a lot of there's like car collectors, like the American cars, because of the standards that we have here, are just more, I guess, robust. And so, the fact that California, and especially here in Bakersfield, it is maddening to think that we're paying so much for gas when we're producing, so much of it here. We produce an enormous amount of crude oil here,
0: Right.
1: but we don't have a refinery here that produces transportation fuels. So all of the fuel that all of the crude oil that we produce here has to either go down to LA or up to the Bay Area to be refined and then shipped back. So that's just adding on the cost. So the farther you are away from those refiners, the likely the more you're going to pay in transportation costs. So that's a big part of why we're so expensive here. And then you mentioned the taxes.
0: Yeah.
1: The other thing is, as much as oil as we produce here in California, California imports almost 80% of its crude oil.
0: Right.
1: That means we only 22% of the oil is that it goes to California refineries comes from California. You have about 16% of it that comes from Alaska, and then about 60% of it comes from foreign countries.
0: Right.
1: They have to ship it in, and there's the island. Energy island that you mentioned.
0: Yeah.
1: And so good job summarizing
0: Thank
1: that.
0: you. Thank you.
1: Is good
0: Yeah.
1: information. So good question too from our
0: Yeah.
1: listeners. It's a good
0: Okay.
1: reminder.
0: Are you ready for the other comment here?
1: Yeah.
0: Hi, MoneyWise guys. I heard you guys make a comment about the end of pennies. I wasn't sure if this was real or not, but I've got a giant jar of them at home. Should I hang on to them, cash them in, or is my retirement officially sitting in a 5 gallon water jug? LOL. The reason I like this is because our
1: You've
0: entire
1: seen my
0: marriage, you have had a 5 gallon water jug in our closet that you put change in. I'm always like, what are you doing? He's, you never know how much money
1: And it's
0: exists
1: been
0: in there.
1: 30 years I've been emptying my pockets into that five
0: Well,
1: gallon
0: you
1: jug.
0: have taken some
1: I've
0: stuff
1: taken
0: out
1: some
0: of it.
1: out.
0: Yeah.
1: Yeah, I've filled it up a couple times, I think, and
0: Yes.
1: I've put them in like bags, and then it has actually crossed my mind, just like this listener is definitely crossed my mind. I was like, someday
0: Oh.
1: coin is going to be obsolete, and I'm going to have all of these. This is not valid, by the way. I'll explain why.
0: Okay.
1: But this is sort of, I've described to you, Emily, my upbringing of being, basically raised here. I was raised here in Bakersfield,
0: Yep.
1: large family of kids. I have this sort of scarcity mentality. You can
0: You've
1: call
0: always
1: it
0: been very frugal.
1: very frugal,
0: Yes.
1: but also a little. Can you say white trash? Is that inappropriate?
2: You can say it on current
1: I
2: radio.
1: can say it here. Total white trash, in terms of our upbringing and the style lifestyle that we had, I think has fed into some of these ideas that I just refuse to sort of get out. And one of them manifests itself in this hoarding of coins
0: Okay.
1: that is you are witness to, that
0: I
1: you've been very,
0: have,
1: very nice
0: yes, I
1: about, because it
0: can.
1: sits in our closet.
0: Can confirm.
1: And so, I actually really got tickled by this comment and this question. And
0: Yeah. Oh, I have some little tidbits if you're
1: oh yeah, I want
0: interested.
1: to hear your tidbits, and I'll give mine.
0: Okay. Pennies aren't worthless. They
1: Right.
0: remain legal tender. It isn't being recalled or demonetized. There's plenty of them out there, obviously. The Treasury estimates about 100.

0: 114 billion pennies are in circulation. Many of those are sitting in jars, though, which
1: So
0: is part of the problem.
1: I got a different number, the
0: Oh.
1: number of pennies in circulation. My research told me 300,
0: Oh my, that's a
1: 300 million pennies.
0: significant
1: But
0: difference.
1: that's that, you know what that comes out to in dollars,
0: Is that in
1: it
0: circulation or is that just that exists in the world? I guess that would be the same thing, wouldn't it?
1: yeah, that's a good point. Maybe this is in globally, there's 300 million pennies.
0: Or do they have a stockpile somewhere? Does our country have like a stockpile of pennies that they have not put out into the circulation that would account for those numbers?
1: There
0: A
1: 30
0: big penny jar down in the
1: so how many pennies did you say there was?
0: 114 billion.
1: Oh yeah, 114 billion.
0: Yes.
1: Okay, so I actually was wrong. I my research told me 30 billion,
0: Oh,
1: but
0: okay.
1: maybe this is a global versus national. So
0: Potentially,
1: let's
0: yeah.
1: assume like nationally, if there's 30 billion, that's about $300 million. Sounds like 30 billion sounds like a lot, but 300 million, I mean, that's a lot of money, but it's not like
0: Yeah.
1: not huge considering the
0: It's all
1: amount of
0: relative,
1: money. It's all
0: I
1: relative that's
0: suppose,
1: out
0: yeah.
1: there. And so, sorry,
0: Okay. Yeah,
1: carry
0: yeah,
1: on.
0: yeah. Okay, so consumers may see less penny change, and businesses w are going to start rounding cash totals once the supply dries up.
1: Now, we talked about this yesterday. There's an act that President Trump just signed. It passed through Congress, Sense Act. I can't remember what it's called, the Sensible Act or something. But essentially, it is a nationalizing when you round up and when you round down, if there's a
0: Okay.
1: cash transaction. Right now, it's just like
0: Yeah.
1: the Wild Wild West, right? It's up
0: Yeah.
1: to the retailers to sort of decide that. So that's going to be nationalized.
0: Yeah. It says the U.S. Mint stopped making pennies for general circulation starting in 2026 with a ceremonial, quote, final strike on November 12th of 2025. President
1: Yeah.
0: Trump had told Treasury Secretary Scott Bessent in February to stop minting the coins, calling them wasteful.
1: It is totally wasteful because it costs like, 5 cents to make a penny.
0: It costs 4 cents to make 1 cent. The
1: Yeah.
0: mint's cost to produce each penny rose from 1.42 cents to 3.69 cents over the past decade, and ending production is expected to save about $56 million a year.
1: Which is great. Every penny counts. It's great. You want to save money, but again, it's like, okay. I think what's I'm much more grateful for is just the fact that we're moving away from the cash itself. Coming back to our trip to Europe,
0: We didn't use cash
1: we didn't use
0: ever.
1: the entire
0: Not
1: time,
0: one
1: never
0: time.
1: used cash,
0: Yeah.
1: and 99% of the time didn't use our card.
0: We
1: We
0: used
1: use our
0: our
1: phone.
0: phone.
1: And this was our experience in Australia as well. It was like
0: Yeah.
1: you just carry your phone. Everybody pays with their phone, which is linked either to your debit card or your credit card. But it's so convenient. I mean,
0: Right.
1: no signing, nothing. It's just tap and go. The subways were that way also.
0: I know.
1: So convenient.
0: I know.
1: Getting rid of pennies is just a major time saver. I'm guessing the amount of money that they're talking about saving isn't in how much. It doesn't
0: It's in the
1: include,
0: production,
1: yeah.
0: yeah, of.
1: A nickel is worse.
0: I know, I know, yeah.
1: 13, it costs 13 cents to make a
0: I have 14 cents, but yes,
1: well,
0: significant.
1: I rounded down.
0: You learned from the
1: But
0: rounding.
1: the Treasury's losing basically 8 cents for every nickel that they make.
0: Yeah. You know, we've
1: It's
0: done
1: not
0: this
1: even worth
0: before,
1: that.
0: though. We've done this before. We dropped the half cent coin in the 1850s,
1: Yeah,
0: and,
1: that was a good move.
0: yeah, so who knows where this is headed, like long term, but you know, pennies used to be copper too, of course, but then
1: Yeah.
0: they moved to zinc, I think,
1: In
0: in
1: 82,
0: 82. Yeah.
1: which brings me to the second part of this question, which is it worth saving? Because you'd think that they would become some sort of collector's item. So if you've got a 5 gallon bucket of pennies, that is roughly going to translate to, let's say if that's 50 pounds, that's about $100. 50 pounds of penny is about $100, according
0: Where did you find that?
1: online.
0: But
1: I just searched it.
0: where does the value come from?
1: How much
0: You're
1: a penny
0: actually
1: is
0: just
1: 1
0: doing the
1: cent.
0: math.
1: Yeah,
0: Oh, okay. Got it.
1: how you weigh
0: This
1: a
0: is not
1: penny
0: like a
1: and
0: collector
1: no.
0: adjusted. Okay,
1: No. It's
0: gotcha.
1: just, a penny's worth one, and then if
0: Okay.
1: you've got 50
0: This
1: pounds of
0: you're
1: them, it's
0: just doing
1: roughly
0: the
1: $100
0: math.
1: bucks.
0: Okay,
1: So
0: gotcha.
1: if you've got a 5 gallon bucket and say it weighs 50 pounds full of pennies, you got $100. So if you're thinking that in 20 or 30 years, let's say it goes up to $150, may sound good. Wow, I made $50. I made 50% on this. But over 30 years,

0: copper pennies.
1: Sure.
0: Because there's money there. Yeah. That's that, because copper is expensive, and I'm not saying, I think it's illegal to do that, but down the road, whenever you got copper, okay, so okay. There's some value. There's other pennies, like the wheat pennies, which was made from 1909 to 1958. I'm sure I got a boatload of those in all of my pennies. That's a common example of
1: special pennies,
0: collector
1: like
0: interest.
1: The anniversary pennies.
0: Yeah, the Lincoln cent, the Indian head cent. There's some other pennies that have unusual errors on them. There's certain key dates that if they're high grade, there's a little bit of value there. So it would take some work. I mean, doing this manually, there's gotta be a way that—
1: Maybe you can give it to your kid.
0: Yeah, here's a job, go search all these pennies.
1: Yeah.
0: And the other interesting thing is because they stopped making them in 2025, that some people think if you get those, that final mint of the 2025 penny and keep it in good condition, that maybe down the road there could be something that was like, this is the final batch of pennies that were ever made. And so they're also talking, the Treasury is planning on continuing to produce pennies, but for collector's items.
1: Yeah,
0: like
1: sure.
0: Special edition pennies.
1: Stevie found it for us. The Common Sense Act.
0: There you go. Yeah. Common Sense Act. Thank you, Stephen.
1: Nice work.
0: And yeah. It's good. It's common sense, obviously.
1: Yeah.
0: Get rid of the pennies. I think there's also some, they want to change what the nickel is made out of, because it used to be made out of, it still has some nickel in it, which is expensive. Mm. So looking at maybe making out of some different materials.
1: But basically, it didn't die because it was worthless. It's died because it's worth less than it costs to make it.
0: Yes. Yeah.
1: And so they need to do something about the nickel.
0: They need to do something about it. Yeah. And they need to do something certainly about nationalizing the standard. Otherwise people, like, I would be upset, even though it's like a few pennies. Like, why did you round down? You should have, you know, why did you round up? Where's my 2 cents that you owe me? Now on digital exchanges, that's fine, because it's still, you can get credited up to the penny still digitally. But cash wise, you can't. A retailer doesn't have the pennies. They can't exchange that, and so they have to decide whether or not they're going to round up or round down. So that definitely should be like standardized. So avoid, you know, people feeling.
1: And it's not right now.
0: It's not.
1: You're telling me.
0: No, this Common Sense Act is what's going to do that.
1: I see. Okay.
0: And it was just signed yesterday. I don't know when it exactly goes into effect, but I'm assuming, you know, within a few months or whatever. So there you go. You know, if you take into account how much you are, you know, what the cost is for, you know, storing it and all of that, it's likely not going to make sense. However, you may be sitting on some of those scarce pennies and some of those rare pennies, so it might be worth going through that. I'm guessing there's got to be a service too, other than just like your kid or your grandkid. Although I think it's a great job for them. You know, hey, go scan all these pennies.
1: Yeah, I got to be honest. Like, if I see pennies in my life now,
0: you throw them in the trash?
2: Oh my gosh.
1: Well,
2: I pick them up if they're heads up.
0: Yeah,
2: that's about it.
0: Yeah, that's right. That's good. There's still good luck.
1: I
2: did learn that you can clean them with Taco Bell sauce. When up.
0: Yeah.
2: They look brand new.
1: That is upsetting.
2: Yes, it is.
0: What's that Taco Bell sauce doing to your gut?
2: Exactly.
1: I mean, the implication is clear.
0: Yeah. love it. That is really, really good. Really good stuff. Let's carry on. Any more questions?
1: No more comments or listener comments.
0: Okay, good. Then this gives me time to ask you about this, since you are a woman.
1: Uh-oh.
0: The Forbes came out with a list of its 10 richest women in America this year.
1: Yeah.
0: I don't know if you had the time to look at the list.
1: I did, yeah.
0: Okay, so I did also. I looked at the list, and I have to be honest, I only recognized two.
1: And you're surprised by this.
0: I'm very surprised by this. I'm surprised by it.
1: Why are you surprised by this?
0: Because I thought that I would just recognize more of them.
1: Uh-huh.
0: I'm not surprised that there's only, I guess, there aren't as many women as there are men. That makes more sense. But I am surprised that I only recognized a few. How many did you recognize?
1: Oh, I didn't recognize very many, but you know, I don't live in the same world that you do. However, what I was questioning is, like, why are you surprised? Because, you know, we just the general world that we live in, on what

0: kind of knowledge and awareness we have of women compared to men. That's what I'm talking about.
1: Yeah, and that, there are some interesting facts in there. Like 80% of the women on the Forbes rich list were inherited their money.
0: Right.
1: They inherited their wealth. They're not self-made. So it's roughly 20% are self-made. It's the exact opposite with men. 80% of the men are self-made. Only 20% of them inherited. Now I'm not. Yeah, obviously,
0: there could be an implication there, or some type of a takeaway that people would take away from that.
1: Yes.
0: What is your takeaway from that?
1: My takeaway is that we have a long ways to go to make sure that the other half of the population is in a position where they can excel.
0: Good answer.
1: And they can produce
0: yes.
1: to the level that men are producing.
0: Yeah.
1: And because then guess what? Guess who benefits? All of us.
0: Indeed.
1: Not just the women, not just the half of our population, but it lifts the tide for all of us. And there definitely should be efforts made into figuring out why is this happening and what can we do structurally. The other fact, this is kind of not a part of this list, but the fact that women are far more educated than men.
0: Right.
1: And those that are getting advanced degrees, and this has been
0: especially
1: going on
0: now,
1: for I believe at least a couple decades.
0: Yes. Mm-hmm.
1: And so you would think that we would be seeing some improvement, but education doesn't necessarily always translate into wealth.
0: Well, certainly, there's gender biases involved. Like that's a whole other topic that we could spend a lot of time on.
1: Yeah.
0: What I thought was interesting is that it's apparently the toughest year ever to get into this list. You needed at minimum 4.4 billion to make this year's Forbes.
1: You're not even the top 100.
0: Correct.
1: Unless you've got over 4.4 billion.
0: Yes. And that women still held all 62 of their spots from last year, so nobody dropped out.
1: Yes. And they also increased their total wealth, went from 872 billion to 954 billion.
0: That's right.
1: That's a significant increase. I'd be curious. Do you know how that compares to the men?
0: I do not. Do you?
1: No.
0: Oh, we should find out.
1: Yeah, we should definitely find out.
0: Do you know who the top person is?
1: Yes, and this is who I would have guessed.
0: Okay.
1: This is
0: who you did recognize, which I did as well.
1: Yeah, that's who I would have guessed. It's Alice Walton is part of the Walton Walmart family.
0: Mm-hmm.
1: They're always on the top list. Her and her other brothers or cousins.
0: Right.
1: You know, they're always up there. And then, the other number two is Julia Koch, again, part of the Koch Industries. I think there's two, number two and number eight are both part of Koch Industries.
0: But, that's a significant jump between Alice Walton. She's 118 billion, which is about 33 billion more than the second person.
1: Yeah, significantly more.
0: Yeah.
1: Jacqueline Mars, this is one that I should have thought of, but it didn't come up to my mind, of part of the Mars Candy family and legacy. Abigail Johnson, she's part of Fidelity.
0: Melinda Gates, I recognized her.
1: Melinda Gates and Mackenzie Scott.
0: Yep.
1: Those are, Mackenzie Scott is a fascinating case study because she's essentially given away, I think, most of her wealth, and she's still sitting at almost 30 billion, but incredibly, incredibly engaged in philanthropy. And it's been her, it's been her go. Same thing with Melinda Gates, 34 billion. She's number six. So
0: you know, the oldest woman on the list is 95 years old.
1: Which one is that?
0: Annette
1: is that Alice?
0: Lerner, widow of real estate developer Ted Lerner.
1: Lerner? Oh, interesting.
0: Uh-huh. She's 95, and that's 56 years older than the youngest.
1: Amodai. Hmm. Yeah.
0: Anyway.
1: All right.
0: But, together they're worth nearly $1 trillion.
1: We're going to take a quick break. We're MoneyWise. We'll be right back.
2: With SRN News, I'm Bob Agnew in Washington. President Trump and California Governor Gavin Newsom are clashing over the use of words when it comes to artificial intelligence. Newsom now ordering all California state agencies to stick with the term artificial intelligence. President Trump just a few days ago urged federal agencies to adopt the use of the word superintelligence. Newsom also unveiled some new worker protections tied to AI. Tennessee Governor Bill Lee is now ordering an investigation after the failed execution of a death row inmate last night. Krista Pike still alive today and being treated at a hospital following two failed lethal injections. A federal court filing by

0: Attorneys alleged that the curtains to the execution chamber had been lowered twice during Wednesday's procedure, blocking witnesses from seeing exactly what was going on. It's been a mixed bag today on Wall Street, but now all the major indexes are in positive territory. The Dow is up about 7 points, the NASDAQ up 68. More of these stories at srnnews.com.
1: Hi, I'm Kirk Cameron. 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
3: A meth lab busted and operation shut down in both Hinckley and Bakersfield. The Kern County Sheriff's Office Drug Task Force is getting partial credit for that, but they say that agencies in other counties also helped. San Bernardino was one of those counties, and that is where a meth lab was busted and taken apart. Five people have been arrested, including three from Mexico and two from California, including one person from Bakersfield. If you saw the red lights on Interstate 5 Wednesday night about 7:30 near Grapevine Road, that all had to do with a semi-truck that was on fire. That truck had to take the escape ramp, and when it did, the fire caught up some brush on the side of the road. That caused at least 15 acres to burn and traffic to be backed up for miles. I'm Chris Davis in the KERN newsroom with news every half hour and when it breaks on News Talk 96.1 and AM 1230 KERN.
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8: 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Join Jason Horowitz and Kirk Morrison for all the action. The Raiders are 3-0 and rolling into week four with their biggest test yet. Kirk Cousins and the Raiders offense against Patrick Mahomes, Travis Kelce, and the Chiefs. Two undefeated teams, Raiders, Chiefs, in week four. Right here.
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11: Thanks for tuning in to MoneyWise. We're your host today. I'm Sherrod. That's Emily. 661-396-1000. That's the number you can call or text at any time. We're going to take a minute here, and we're joined by our guest. Guest is Gilbert Vicario, right? He's executive director and chief curator for the Bakersfield Museum of Art. The reason why we have, you know, sometimes people ask us, why do you guys, why do you we have certain guests on that people are going, this is not related.

0: to finance or money. And I will always push back on that, especially when it comes to art.
1: That's
0: because art provides this fuel to an economy globally, nationally, and certainly citywide. There is an enormous economic benefit to art, even if you don't like art, which is weird to me if you don't like art. I think if you don't like art, you don't know what art is. But if you don't have any interest or passion for art at all, I would push back and I would say that's fine, but you're benefiting economically from it.
1: That's right.
0: Even if you never sell a piece, I promise you that it is providing an economic force behind it. And we have that here in town through our only accredited museum, art museum, which is the Bakersfield Museum of Art, which has now been credited, is it 90 years? How many
1: 75.
0: Years?
1: 75.
0: 70 years?
2: 70. 1956.
0: Gilbert, why don't you get close and talk right into that mic? So Gilbert,
2: we celebrated our 70th anniversary back in March. Was it? Feels so long
1: ago.
2: Yes,
1: yeah. I think
2: the museum opened in 1956. Which
0: yeah,
2: is crazy.
0: It is crazy,
2: but really great. And you know, as you said, it's the only accredited museum, and we really there's so much potential there. Talking about economic, you know, how this can leverage that. I think there's almost 1 million population when you take Kern County into consideration.
0: So that's right.
2: It's you know, and you can see downtown Bakersfield, it's changing.
0: Yeah.
2: Like mm-hmm. you can't even, you know, half the roads are closed now because of construction and everything. So
0: yeah. And as you also notice, there's a lot of public art and it continues to grow. Mm-hmm. We were just in New York City. You know, New York City has a larger art endowment than the National Endowment of Arts. The city itself's budget for art, for public art, is larger than the national budget for arts.
2: Oh my God.
0: And you see it.
1: It shows.
0: Yeah, I mean, it's one of the things we love the most about that town is that we don't have to have tickets to any of the shows. You know, we rarely go, you know, to see anything on Broadway. We literally just love walking the streets and pointing out and going, what is that? You know, it's some fire hydrant that has some weird thing that's attached to it. And somebody created this amazing art piece and you know, so public art, and we have it here in downtown. I think we have a ways to go, but I mean, you've been now the executive director, has it been a year now?
2: Do you know that today is my 1 year out?
1: Congratulations. Yeah.
0: Happy anniversary.
1: That's a big deal.
0: So I mean, there's still got to be some freshness to the fact that you're living here and some of the unique things that the Central Valley has.
2: I have to remind myself that I'm back in California.
0: Was it because it feels like you're wherever?
2: Well, Bakersfield's, you know, it's very different from other parts, which is one reason why it's fun to be here.
0: Yeah.
2: But I'm always like, oh my God, I was just on the beach. I was in San Diego a couple of weeks ago on the beach, and I'm like, I don't have to get on a plane.
1: Yeah.
0: Right.
2: 5 hours to get there. I'm
1: so
2: here.
1: Great.
2: So, but I'm, you know, I really feel that there's so much change happening and it's going to happen really quickly. So it's good to be riding that wave, you know, before it gets too big. So.
0: Yeah. You know, I have this theory. You mentioned there's nearly 1 million people in our area, in our county, that live here. Mm-hmm. And but let's say you have 1 million people in some other major city. I would theorize that there are just as many Jackson Pollocks or future name your famous artist here, you know, percentage wise, as there would be anywhere else, right? And so what that tells me is, okay, so it's these places that have some sort of create something within the environment to pull this out of these people. Or to provide a space for these people. What is your take?
2: Well, I have to say that's such a great question, because I just discovered, I was in a reception a few weeks ago and with a lot of the Blue Ribbon members.
1: Yeah.
2: And I had a really great conversation with the lady, and she mentioned that, you know, oh, my grandfather was friends with this artist. I think he was a muralist from Mexico.
0: Mm-hmm.
2: And I've got something of his that's been in our closet, and I don't know if it's worth anything. Can you let me know? She shows me a picture of this thing, and I'm like, oh, that's Alfredo Ramos Martinez. He's one of the most famous Mexican muralists.
1: Wow.
2: Who actually moved from, I think he was from Monterrey, Mexico, but he settled in LA in the 1930s.

0: And he only now is starting to get incredible recognition. And in LA, they've set up this a foundation that studies his work and catalogs it. And so I called him and I said, well, you'll never guess. There's a Ramos Martinez in Bakersfield.
1: Wow.
2: That's cool. Amazing.
0: And that happens everywhere.
2: Oh, that's cool.
0: Phoenix was like, I can't tell you how many hidden gems, how much there is in Phoenix, Scottsdale. You wouldn't believe it.
2: Yeah, just sitting in somebody's closet or garage somewhere.
0: Or in their, you know, in their home. There, you heard the Lucas Museum just opened. And
2: yeah.
0: George Lucas apparently is the biggest collector of, oh, now I'm going to forget his name. He used to do the cover art for the magazine from the 50s, from the 40s and 50s.
2: Oh, Rockwell? Norman Rockwell?
0: Thank you, Norman Rockwell. Oh. The second biggest collector of Norman Rockwell is in North Scottsdale.
2: No kidding.
0: And I've been to his house, and it's insane. He has like 35 Norman Rockwells.
2: Wow.
0: And nobody, you would never know it.
2: Mm. Yeah, it's just a residence, just a normal house
0: in
2: the suburbs.
0: Just a normal house. And parked out front, actually, it's funny, he's got one of those black cabs from London. That he just fell in love with the black cab, so it's parked in front of his house. Anyway, that's a whole other
1: eccentric.
0: That catches in the car, you know, all of the sort of culture stuff, which is big here too.
2: Oh yeah, oh yeah, it's huge. You know, and speaking of collections, there is the new opening here at the museum. It opens tonight, actually. The new exhibit.
1: Tell us a little bit about the exhibition opening tonight.
0: Big, you know, we're opening three. Big exhibitions, actually four, excuse me, there's four exhibitions opening and there's two that have been ongoing. So we have six exhibitions up right now. And speaking about hidden gems, one of them is an artist which nobody's ever heard of, including myself, that I discovered in a remote library in Middle Illinois. Back in January, so just literally 8 months ago, we discovered this incredible collection of paintings, 22 of them by an artist named Juanita Donahue, who later, it turns out, the archivist said, well, she was born in Iowa, Algona, Iowa, in 1897, but she died in 1990 in Ojai, California. Mm. And so there goes the chills again. And I thought, well, I have to do a show because this is too good to be true.
2: Yeah,
1: absolutely. So, and as far as I understand it, these paintings have never been shown. They were sitting in this.
0: They've been sitting there. They've been shown. They were shown to anyone who went to the archive, and you can sort of
2: at the
0: thumb
2: library
0: through them, almost like going through albums, kind of look through them, but they were never—they've never been exhibited in a museum. And when they were made in 1930, it was a collaboration between Juanita and a woman named Dora Van Gelder Koons, who was a clairvoyant. And so this clairvoyant had the power to see auras in people. Juanita then transcribed them onto paper.
1: Yeah.
0: And so it was a really interesting process, but they didn't feel like the world was ready to see them at the time.
1: Yeah.
0: So it wasn't until 60 years later that they decided to publish a book. So people only knew of them from this book called The Personal Aura. But very little credit was given to Juanita other than illustrations by Juanita Donahue. Mm. And I felt like I really wanted to give her
1: Because this was coming from a description from this clairvoyant to Juanita, who then interpreted that artistically into these paintings.
0: She interpreted artistically. What's really exciting is how beautifully it overlaps with, I would say, a more recent understanding of modernism that centers women and that centers spirituality more than it has ever done so in the past. Mm. So you think of somebody like Hilma af Klint, which has almost become a household name in the past 7 years, a Swedish artist. And they were all kind of circling around the same thing. They were interested in color. They knew that, you know, color had the capacity of demonstrating certain emotions.
1: Yeah.
0: And they all played with it. And Ken

0: Inskeep is another artist that you can put into that same category.
1: Oh, it's
0: But
1: just so cool that we get to have these here in our own Bakersfield,
0: I
1: and we get
0: know.
1: to exhibit them for the first time. And there's going to be some other exhibits going on that this evening as well. Can you talk briefly about the
0: Yes.
1: photographer?
0: So very important. Graciela Iturbide, who's a Mexico City-born photographer. I think she has probably 8 exhibitions up right now around the world. She's probably the most famous, one of the most famous living photographers, without a doubt. In the 1980s, she actually was invited to work on a project that paired pretty well-known photographers with different communities in the U.S. to document them. Graciela chose California because she knew that it was heavily Mexican American and she had
1: Right.
0: never been. So the show that we have up that's opening tonight is called Las Californias.
1: Yes.
0: And it's really a very, very little known and underappreciated series that she did.
1: Yeah.
0: Again, we're really excited to be the first museum to be presenting that body of work. And Graciela took photographs beginning in Tijuana up to and including Kern County. That was the other kind of kicker. So
1: Right.
0: one of the last images in the exhibition is of Dolores Huerta. That was done in 1991. So
1: So relevant, so important, so magical to have here in Bakersfield.
0: yeah.
1: Really, really excited to see it. I know I've seen I'm lucky enough to be on the board at the museum and also on the curatorial committee with you, Gilbert, and I got to have some preview images of what we're going to see tonight, and I'm so excited for everyone. In fact, I bought the book about the auras like that day after we talked about it because I was so excited about it.
0: Yeah, but I have to give, our exhibitions team is incredible. Victor Gonzalez
1: Absolutely.
0: and Abby have done an unbelievable job with the exhibition, so I can't wait for you to see. And Victor has a huge exhibition actually that plays off of the history of documenting urban life in California called Layers of the City. So there's going to be a
1: Wonderful.
0: lot to see tonight.
1: So come on out, y'all. Come on out to our local museum and come see these beautiful exhibitions that our accredited museum has put together. And I'll be there. Thanks for
0: Yeah.
1: coming in,
0: Yeah, we want to
1: Gilbert.
0: encourage anybody out there that's really that has any interest. I mean, this is our premier art center here in town, and you get these world-class exhibits like this. It's free for members. If you're not a member, consider getting a member. But if you're not a member, you can still buy tickets at the
1: Absolutely.
0: door, right? You can get in. I think Absolutely.
1: it's 12
0: Yeah.
1: bucks, 10 or 12 bucks
0: I
1: to
0: think
1: get
0: it's
1: in.
0: 10 and 12, yeah.
1: Yeah, so definitely worth it. It's a great location. You come downtown, there's some great places to eat, there's some great places to hang out with, and then come see a really world-class exhibit at our gem of a museum, art museum here.
0: And last but not least, don't forget October 17th and 18th is via our annual Via Arte Chalk Drawing Festival.
1: Wonderful.
0: Yes.
1: Over at the
0: Make sure I'm
1: marketplace.
0: plugging that.
1: Yes.
0: Yeah, and it's going to be at the Marketplace Yes.
1: again this year. An amazing event, a wonderful event. Great place to take your family. It's a great, get involved in it. Get a space and get involved in that.
0: Yeah,
1: And
0: just wear sunscreen.
1: that's right.
0: Yeah, and hope it doesn't rain. Hope it doesn't rain. Well, Gilbert, thank you
1: Yeah,
0: again.
1: thanks so much for coming in.
0: Executive
1: Thank you.
0: Director and Chief Curator for the Bakersfield Museum of Art. We are Money Wise. We'll be right back after the break.
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11: We're Money Wise.
12: So high. I always love listening to what
11: Steven produces.
12: I love it.
11: Producer extraordinaire Steven Nicholas.
12: He's the best.
11: I ran into somebody a few days ago. We were just randomly talking, and the radio came up. And when I told them that I worked with Steven Nicholas, their eyes
12: just
11: got so wide.
12: Up.
11: You work with Steven Nicholas? I listened to him when he produced. I can't remember what show you produced, like early on.
12: You've been in it for a bit.
11: It was a local DJ or a local host. I can't remember. I couldn't remember who he was talking about, but he was like, I listen to him all the time. And you have been here.
12: You've been doing it.
11: Doing it.
13: I get it a lot when I say I'm with MoneyWise. Oh, you guys know, Sharon and Emily.
11: Yeah,
13: I know
11: right.
13: them.
11: Yeah, but do you know who I am? Steven Nicholas.
13: Have you heard the new Bob Schneider?
11: No.
12: I have.
11: I've heard a couple songs. I haven't heard this one. But
13: yeah, it's really good.
12: I like it.
11: He's amazing.
12: I love him
13: so much.
11: So good. It'd be great to have Bob Schneider here in town.
12: Yeah, sure. Let's just ask him. I'll text him.
11: What's his minimum?
12: You know what I mean?
11: Yeah.
13: Scott's already been pushing on that one too.
11: Gosh. I'd love Scott to get as any of the people that he's connected with.
13: We talked to Elizabeth Cook last week, and he told him right at the end of the interview. And next time you're around L.A., we got a little venue. We could rock it out. She's like, oh, don't tease me. I'm not joking.
12: Okay,
11: yeah.
12: Right.
11: Come on. Come on down to the basement. We got some listener questions, Em.
12: Yeah, we got some comments here. With all the things like gas, groceries, PG&E all up, and a lot of us are struggling to make a budget and roll with the punches, and just a heads up for you, we received our property taxes today, and they have almost doubled. I'm starting to feel like the, quote, man is pushing us hardworking Americans out.
11: This breaks my heart. I mean, I feel this,
12: of
11: too.
12: Course.
11: You feel this. We're business owners. So we have
12: Absolutely.
11: Multiple businesses. And it is so, it feels like, especially with the restaurant, it feels like the entire universe is working against you.
12: Totally.
11: And like, you are
12: and you're
11: paddling
12: working
11: upstream.
12: So hard and
11: yeah.
12: doing everything you can.
11: Yeah. And that's disheartening because to me that's the American dream, is that hard work and perseverance will get you to where you want to go. And it's just gotten way more challenging than that. It has a lot more to do than just, yes, you have to work hard. That's a given. But people are out there like this person working hard and still, now you get a property
12: struggling.
11: Tax bill that you're, wondering what you didn't expect. And how do you deal with this?
12: And it's
11: so
12: disheartening.
11: I feel it. Hang in there. Get through this. Yeah. You can do it.

0: We've got another question here. I'm looking for financial planning advice and advice regarding long-term W-2 versus 1099 work. Is that something I can set up with you guys, or do you refer someone that can help us with this? Thanks, Melinda.
1: Thank you, Melinda. We can definitely help you with that. We have several advisors in the office. If you call in, anybody that they refer you to would be helpful. We have a whole business services division, which when I hear W-2 versus 1099, this sounds like a business decision to me. This is usually somebody who's deciding whether they want to be an independent contractor or they want to work as an employee. Now, California and the nation has gotten very strict on this. It becomes much, much more difficult for you to justify being a 1099 versus a W-2. Very, very strict, specific tests, the ABC test, they call it. So you have to meet all of those requirements before you can even explore the idea of being an independent contractor and being paid through 1099 versus W-2.
0: The same thing with employers. They have to deal with all
1: They're
0: that,
1: doing
0: too.
1: The same thing. Yeah, and there are pros and cons. It's not a black or white decision.
0: That's
1: they're,
0: right.
1: They're definitely for the individual and for the business. So there's advantages for the business to hire somebody as a contractor versus an employee, but there's some downsides too.
0: Yes.
1: And as an individual, that
0: same thing.
1: Same thing.
0: Yeah.
1: Now, financially speaking, obviously there's some big things that you're going to want to be aware of. This is why you'd want to sit down with a financial advisor that can understand these things. We can definitely help you here at MoneyWise. So reach out to us, 847-1000.
0: Yeah. And one last message here. I love our art scene here in town. I took my son to the new Lucas Stadium. It was amazing and is so big in person. So many hidden pieces. The only thing that hurt was my son wanted this R2-D2 cookie jar, and it was $250.
1: I'm assuming they're still talking about the Lucas Museum, not the Lucas Stadium.
0: Yeah, but it probably feels like a stadium. It's pretty big.
1: It looks amazing. Yeah. I've only seen it in video and pictures. And I'm like, I definitely want to go there and check that out. It looks really, really cool. You know, speaking of museums, it's all like, what do they call that medium? It's like, I can't remember what the medium is that the Lucas Museum is based off of, what they call that. It's not just like props, movie props. It's
0: okay.
1: There's
0: a specific term for it.
1: Yeah, a specific term for that type of media, which I really enjoy. I mean, I don't mind going to like where they're, you know, painting. I love paint and different, you know, mediums in terms of art. You know, visual art, but this is in particular looks really good. However, $250 for an R2-D2 cookie jar.
0: I know, and we've been there, right? Where our kids are like so into something, I'm guessing since they took their son there, the son is just and just having to just like break your heart.
1: Oh yeah, I mean, especially when our kids were younger. I know there were a few times we took him into a place and I was like, oh, why are we in here?
0: We're just going to break their hearts.
1: You're going to break their hearts. So you got to just like, hey, we're not going to buy a single thing in here, guys. So don't ask.
0: By the way, it's called narrative art.
1: Narrative art.
0: What you were thinking of?
1: It's like it comes from, you know, some sort of, whether it's a movie or a book or, you know, some sort of pop media.
0: But by the way, coming up tomorrow, the Ustin's MoneyWise show, host Justin and Dustin will take your questions and comments and be getting down to business with Lori of JJ's Legacy. I would like to say I coined the Ustin's. That was my...
1: The Ustin's.
0: It took me a long time for everyone to get on it. Come on, we're going to call it the Ustin's, and it's happened.
1: It's worked, yeah. The Ustin show tomorrow on MoneyWise. Don't want to miss it. And also, Lori is amazing. That
0: so
1: JJ's
0: great.
1: Legacy is such an incredible nonprofit. There's so much good here. 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
4: Breaking news this hour at Town Hall. I'm Bob Agnew in Washington. The Supreme Court set to begin its new term on Monday, even as confidence in the court is in question.
5: Views of the courts are the lowest they've been since Gallup started polling on the institution in 1972. 46% of Americans say they have a great deal or a fair amount of trust in the judicial branch of the federal government. 34% of U.S. adults approve of the job the court is doing. But 43% describe the Supreme Court as being too conservative. That ties the high measured last year. 35%, a new low, say it's about right ideologically. I'm Rory O'Neill.

0: Two candidates vying to be the next governor of California held their only scheduled debate this week.
1: Governor Gavin Newsom is term limited and will be replaced in November by either Democrat Javier Becerra or Republican Steve Hilton. Becerra was the California Attorney General before becoming the Secretary of Health and Human Services during the Biden administration. Hilton was the Director of Strategy for former British Prime Minister David Cameron and recently has been a political commentator on Fox News. They clashed in a televised debate without a live audience, which aired on CNN. I'm Mark Mayfield.
0: There are some new guidelines to help diagnose a condition that is quite common among teen girls and young women. We get more details in this report from correspondent Rich Thomason.
2: It's iron deficiency. Studies show about 40% of teen girls and young women have low levels of iron, which, among other things, can lead to extreme fatigue. The American Society of Hematology is offering guidelines for the first time to standardize identification of the condition. Health experts hope this will convince more people to seek treatment. Rich Thomason reporting.
0: It was a strong session on Wall Street for the Dow Jones Industrial Average, up about 25 points. At the closing bell, the high-tech NASDAQ did well, up by about 11, and the S&P 500 gained 15. You'll find more on these stories at townhall.com.
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6: 2,100 pounds of meth and five people under arrest. I'm Chris Davis. That bust was announced Wednesday by the Kern County Sheriff's Office and the Kern County High Intensity Drug Trafficking Area Task Force, already responsible for busting a big meth operation in September. This time, though, they say the operation was in both Bakersfield and Hinckley, and it took agencies from three counties to round up the five people they say were involved. That includes three from Mexico and two from California, including 21-year-old Claricel Gullion of Bakersfield. The officers involved say they also found several guns and a lot of cash and dismantled what they call a clandestine meth lab in San Bernardino County. If you saw the red lights on Interstate 5 Wednesday night about 7:30 near Grapevine Road, that all had to do with a semi-truck that was on fire. That truck had to take the escape ramp, and when it did, the fire caught up some brush on the side of the road. That caused at least 15 acres to burn and traffic to be backed up for miles. The May 19th fire that caused the death of 22-year-old Luis Fernando Ramirez Ayala on South Owen Street in Bakersfield may have been set intentionally. The Kern County Coroner's Office has ruled his death a homicide. They say the cause of death was smoke inhalation. As of now, no arrests have been announced. Police are asking you for info if you know anything about who it was who chucked a metal pipe at the windshield of a car back on August 24th on Real Road. Police say that did about a grand worth of damage to the car. Now they want the guy. He's described as a 40 to 50-year-old man weighing about 180. The average price for a gallon of regular gas in California today is $6.39, says Gas Buddy. The national average, $4.40. I'm Chris Davis in the KERN Newsroom with news every half hour and when it breaks on News Talk 96.1 at AM 1230. KERN.
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And welcome to the JR Show. We have a great one lined up for you. We do. Lots to talk about, lots of audio to listen to, as one can imagine. Lots of things happening last night. As we mentioned, after the baseball game, the airing of Justice Diverted from KGET 17 and Connor Dore, in which he interviewed exclusively the... And I still don't... I listened to the interviews, and I still don't know if they're... Are they officially divorced? Estranged ex-wife Christina Scrivener and the oldest son of Zach Scrivener, Robert Scrivener, both talking to Connor Dore. He put a package together that they aired last night, but then they also were they put up the complete interviews, the whole interview. I think the one that Connor Dore did with Robert Scrivener is about 25 minutes. And the one that he did with mom, with Robert's mother, Christina Scrivener, Zach's estranged wife, former wife, ex-wife, mother of his children, hers is about 35 minutes. And so I sat through both of them and chopped them all up for you guys. I got a bunch of audio from Robert's, the son's, Zach's oldest son's audio, where he goes into detail what occurred that night in the house. And then there's some audio from Christina Scrivener as well, his mother, that talks about how she learned about the events and things that took place after that. So we'll hear a little bit of that. I've got some audio also last night was the debate, and I'm sorry, I totally forgot to mention it to you guys. I didn't even give you a heads up and say, hey, there's a debate tonight, and it's not a local one, and it has nothing to do with KGET. It was the California gubernatorial debate on CNN between Steve Hilton and Javier Becerra. And I think I got one piece of audio, but I can pretty much break down how the rest of the night went without the audio, without the rest of the audio, because it was basically Javier Becerra invoking the name of Donald Trump over and over and over and over. And but Trump, Mr. Becerra, when you were in head of HHS, but Trump. We've learned what the and they did it throughout the whole every person that was running for California governor, that was their campaign. Remember, what's her name, Katie Porter, the gal that, and do I have to say alleged if it was in court documents, that she allegedly threw, what was it, mashed potatoes, like hot mashed potatoes on her ex-husband? I shouldn't laugh at that. What was her campaign? Remember, she held up the sign that said F Trump? That's all that's all he did last night. I'll play a little bit of audio for you guys. And we'll talk about that. And then it is a Thursday, so that means week 4 of the NFL kicks off tonight. Facing off tonight is... I'm waiting for Chris to pull it up because I have

0: no
1: clue. Oh, I can tell you right now. The Steelers headed to Cleveland to take on the Browns.
0: Oh, the Steelers and the Browns.
1: No one cares about that because we have playoff baseball.
0: Oh, yeah, there's playoff baseball, too. But that's a good game, Steelers and Browns. What, the Browns are 2-1. Who would have thought? 2-1. And what are the Steelers? 1-2?
1: I think so, yeah. The team they've beaten is Atlanta.
0: I'm not going to say anything about that, Chris. I'm just going to let that one go.
1: Actually, they may be 2-1 now that I think about it.
0: Are they both 2-1? But who would have thought that Cleveland would be a 2-1? I think everybody had Cleveland pegged for 0-3 by now. And we would see Deshaun Watson sitting on the bench. And what's his name? Sanders. Shador.
1: Shador time.
0: Yeah. Here's the door. But nope. Just like Kirk Cousins and the overachieving. Yeah, I'll say it. But I'll also say undefeated. AFC. And the only reason I'm not wearing a Raiders shirt today, mind you, is because I was at the Honor Flight breakfast this morning, which I'll tell you about in just a second. It's the only reason I don't have a Raiders shirt on today, okay? But the undefeated AFC West leading Las Vegas Raiders. So we'll break down week 4 of the NFL. Chris Burdick and I, Chris hosts the Early Bird Special. You guys can find them on YouTube. Just go and look them up. They air on Wednesday evenings live and also Saturday mornings live. But you can go and watch it anytime. Doesn't mean you have to only watch it live. It's YouTube, just like here. You can go back and watch all the past episodes. So go look up the Early Bird Special. Subscribe to that channel as well. And push that notification bell because although Wednesdays and Saturdays might be the scheduled days, you never know when Chris will just get a wild hair up his butt and just be like, I'm going to go live right now. Just saying. So go subscribe to the Early Bird Special as well. And like I just said, I was at the Honor Flight breakfast this morning in which American General Media showed up to help volunteer and serve this morning's vets. If you don't know, every first Thursday of the month, they do what they call the Veterans Breakfast. And it's at the Elks Lodge on, oh gosh, South H and, oh gosh, South H. I don't know what that cross. It's right off of Golden State and South H. You loop around, you turn right there. Remember yesterday we talked about going in the roundabout 3, 4 times, 5 times. Well, after about your 4th or 5th time in the Garza Circle roundabout, you make a quick right, not the one to go to Deja Vu. Go past that one, and then the next one, you make that quick right, and then the Elks Lodge is right there. But every Thursday they have a veterans breakfast, and or every first Thursday. And so American General Media this month, we went out to volunteer. We showed up, a whole bunch of us, there's a slew of us. Chyna and Cascabel were there from down the hall. Our compadres on 96.9, right? La Caliente, my boy Cascabel and Chyna, they showed up this morning. We're serving breakfast and also some of our sales associates, Tina and Tabitha were also in attendance. Kelly, our digital goddess, was also there. And, of course, Jim Bowden was in attendance. Mike Hart was the MC of the event. He took up at one point, we were standing in the back waiting to serve food, and they were going through the whole, you know, making announcements, doing the Pledge of Allegiance, singing the national anthem. It's a great, just the opening, I think, segment of it, that portion of it where you get to see the vets. There's always a veteran goes up and will lead them in the flag salute and a veteran that will lead them in the national anthem. But just to watch that portion of it is pretty moving. When you see a room full of vets, when they're talking about decap and they take their hats off, you know, and they all salute at the same. It's pretty moving to watch. And then that all kind of died down. And Ralph's sitting in the back going, we're standing next to each other, and he leans over to me. He says, "Hey, should I text Mike? Or should have told Mike? Dang it! I should have told Mike Hart to pump up the fundraiser we got coming up. For those of you that don't know, in a couple of weeks, the Kern Radio, American General Media."

0: Yeah, the Ralph Bailey Show will be hosting its annual fundraiser for Honor Flight. We've been doing it for, I don't even ask me, at least 12 years? What year is this, Chris? Do you even know? 13 years? Something like that?
1: Something like that.
0: I can't even remember. I remember when we started it, but I don't remember.
1: Was it the first year he was here?
0: No.
1: Okay, then it couldn't have been 13 years ago.
0: 12 years then. Maybe 11.
1: I was going to say, it depends how far into his tenure here at AGM.
0: I'd have to go back and look. It started on a whim.
1: I want to say if we didn't hit 10 years, we're approaching it.
0: Yeah, it's right around there. But it all started on a whim. Just one day, Lili Marsh and her group of angels came into the studio and told us about this nonprofit they had, Honor Flight, where they were taking veterans back to Washington, D.C. at that time. Almost exclusively World War II veterans, some into their 80s and 90s at that point. Now we have them into their hundreds. But they were taking vets back. They were trying to take veterans back to Washington, D.C. to see their memorials. And they were telling us, you know, this is how we do it. And they mentioned, you know, this is how much it costs and if anybody would like to donate. And they left and we came back on and Ralph was like, you know what, I'm just going to give him $100, dude. And I was like, you know what, Ralph, if you give him $100, I'll give him $100. He was like, all right, cool, we both give him $100. Well, heck, if you gave him $100 and I gave him $100, why don't I challenge anybody else that wants to give $100? And that's literally how it began. And I think we've raised darn near, if not $500,000 in the amount of time that they've been doing this and been able to send numerous, and it's not anything that Ralph would admit that any of us here do. We are just the facilitators. We are just the platform. It's you guys. It's the listeners. It's this community that is so giving and so loving and so full of just that Christ-like nature to give, especially when it comes to veterans. And so it's you guys that have made this annual fundraiser what it is. And we would not be able to do it out without your guys' generosity. And so we'll be doing it again in a couple of weeks. We'll ask you guys to do it with us one more time and try to get some of these veterans off to Washington, D.C. in April. During that week, not next week, the week after, the week of October 12th is when this will kick off. All week you'll hear different veterans coming in telling their stories, and you guys will be able to have the opportunity to donate at those times. But then it'll all culminate on Thursday, that Thursday of the week, when Ralph will do what he does every year, and the whole 3 hours will be dedicated to raising money. We'll have different locations around town where if you can't make it here to drop something off, you can go into, I believe, Sully's will have some places where you can set up, and Honor Flight will be out in town that day. We'll give you all those locations where you'll be able to donate. And we'll just hit it hard that Thursday and try to raise 50. I believe the goal, Ralph said this morning, as he's standing in the back, he's like, I should have told Mike. I was like, just text him. He just walked off. Somebody's doing an announcement. He's standing right there, combing his hair, trying to make it straighten everything out and flossing his teeth. Just text him. Tell him, hey, dude, pump it up. And as Ralph pulls out his phone to text Mike, Mike comes walking through the crowd and grabs Ralph and like, hey, dude, come up with me and you can make an announcement about the fundraiser coming up. And Ralph's like, no, dude, just do it. I don't need to go up there. No, you do it. And I'm looking at Ralph like, just go up there. You were talking about how you were wanting him to say something. And here Mike, the quick thinker on his feet as he's brushing his hair, realizes, oh, yeah, Ralph has a fundraiser. Maybe he should say something. Good news, man, that Mike Hart. Somebody should give him a job. Besides his wife, Lori, having him do work picking up horse poop all day. And finally, Ralph goes up there. But yeah, he says the goal is $50,000, and that's what we're going to try to raise this year. It'll all culminate again in two weeks, October 12th through the 13th, 14th, 15th, 16th? October 12th through the 16th. we'll ask you guys, we'll give you guys more information as that comes closer. But if you've never been to the Honor Flight Breakfast, again, it happens the first

0: Exactly. Everybody's always late. Oh, I'm fashionably late. No, you're
1: just
0: words like, I can't use on the radio.
1: You're rude. You're inconsiderate of other people's time. That's what you are.
0: You know what? I hated school. I'll be the first to say it. I hated going to school every day as a kid, but you damn well better know I was there every day on time.
1: You were there every single day on time. And we make fun of old folks because we tell old folks, yeah, be here at 1:30, and they show up at 12:45. But if only more youth was like that.
0: You know what's funny? I grew up with parents that one was one way, one was the other. And finding when they were together, because obviously they are no longer together, but when they were together, getting them to one place or at least agree on what time we're going to get to that place, I hear was an absolute nightmare.
1: Just a mess.
0: Well, my mom's always, we got to get there on time. We got to get there punctually. My dad's like, we'll get there when we get there.
1: We'll get there. That's my whole florist side of the family. We tell people, say the function starts at 3, right? And we want the florist family to show up on time. We used to tell them, hey, it starts at 2:30. And they'd still get there like at 3:30. Now we tell them, hey, it starts at 2 when it really starts at 3. Oh. And darn be sure people still show up 3:15, 4 o'clock.
0: Hey, you know what's funny? When I'm running late to an event at my dad's house, he'll text me, you still coming? Really?
1: Where you at? How come you ain't here yet? You should text him back. I'll get there when I get there.
0: Yeah, we'll get there when we get there.
1: Oh, man. But, yeah, get there to the Honor Flight Breakfast if you can next November. I'll remind you guys. And then, again, join us in 2 weeks as we kick off our annual Honor Flight fundraiser. Let's get to a break. On the other side, we'll break down the Justice Diverted documentary put out by KGET and Connor Dore. We'll get clips from Robert Scrivener, oldest son of former Kern County Supervisor Zach Scrivener, detailing what took place that night in April up in Tehachapi. We'll try to get to the governor's debate that also took place last night. And we'll have to break down week 4 of the NFL as it kicks off tonight with Chris told me and I already forgot.
0: Pittsburgh and Cleveland.
1: Gosh, that is terrible. That is bad. The Washington and... No, I'm just playing. The Pittsburgh and Cleveland will play.
0: No, Washington and London this weekend.
1: Are they really?
0: Yeah, it's Washington and Indianapolis in London on Sunday.
1: Gosh. Break all that down for you. On the other side, it's the JR Show. It's Kern Radio. We'll be right back.
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3: Person with measles was confirmed to have traveled through Kern County. Health officials to notify people who may have been exposed to make sure they are vaccinated against the measles. Well, guess what, idiots? This is Bakersfield. 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We ain't getting none of your vaccines. That's how they track you with the 5G and turns all the frogs gay. We're not falling for it. We're too sharp for that.
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4: 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Don't got time to play any audio from that Zach Scrivener piece that KGET put out last night. We'll do that just after the news break here. But keep listening. We have Kern County Fair tickets to give away. We still have a pair of passes to the Kern County Fair. You guys can go check that out. It runs all weekend long through Sunday. So get out there and enjoy all the fair has to offer, whether it's the rides, whether it's the animals, whether it's the food, which I still need to get out there and try that corn dog pickle or pickle corn dog or whatever they're calling it.
5: Yeah, and I heard it explained, actually, okay. We were wrong. It's the other way around.
4: What do you mean?
5: It is not a pickle that's then dipped in batter and deep fried.
4: Right.
5: It is a pickle that is hollowed out, and then a hot dog is put in the center.
4: It's even better than I thought.
5: That's what I said, too.
4: Oh, I'm going to get it. Oh, I'm going to get it. Yeah. I might just go over there tonight. I'm going to grab those media badges right now, and I'm just going to go over there and grab us some.
5: That is what Chelsea Roberts explained, or how she explained
4: it. I don't got to pick up my daughter till 4:30, dude. You think I can make it over there after the show and then back here with two of them for us?
5: Yeah, I think so. We know where they're at.
4: On the other side, we'll hear from that Zach Scrivener piece put out by KGET last night. It's the JR Show. It's Kern Radio. We'll be back.
6: With SRN News, I'm Bob Agnew in Washington. The U.S. Supreme Court begins its new term on Monday. Meanwhile, a new poll indicates confidence is not that strong in the high court right now. Only 34% of those responding to new Gallup surveys say they're completely happy with the court. A lot of respondents indicating they believe the court has become too conservative in its rulings. A growing war of words between President Trump and possible 2028 Democrat contender for the White House, Gavin Newsom. California's governors ordered state agencies now to use the term artificial intelligence just days after President Trump directed federal agencies to use the word super intelligence. A new political battle is shaping up over AI terminology, not only between President Trump and Gavin Newsom, but also with a lot of the high-tech leaders inside those agencies saying AI could pose some dangers. On Wall Street at the close, the Dow was up 21 points. This is SRN News.
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9: I'm Chris Davis. A couple of months ago, 22-year-old Luis Fernando Ramirez Ayala of Bakersfield died in a hospital from smoke inhalation from a fire that happened on South Owen Street on May 19th. Now the Kern County Coroner's Office has ruled Ayala's death a homicide. So far, no arrests have been announced. The Kern County High Intensity Drug Trafficking Area Task Force is added.

0: again. This time it was a meth lab busted and dismantled in San Bernardino County, and that had connections to an ongoing meth operation through several towns, including mainly Hinckley and Bakersfield, say police. They say they've now seized more than 2,100 pounds of meth in that operation. They also found plenty of guns and a lot of cash and arrested five people, three of them from Mexico and two from California, including one person from Bakersfield. I'm Chris Davis in the KERN newsroom with news every half hour and when it breaks on News Talk 96.1 at AM 1230. KERN.
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1: 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KERN.
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7: 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It is Adaptive Networks. You heard Ralph's promo right there talking about Connor Dorr's, what do you call it? It was about a 20-minute piece, I guess, news piece.
8: Definitely 20 minutes.
7: But yeah, I kept calling it a documentary. It wasn't really a documentary.
8: Series of interviews.
7: Yeah, he did two interviews and put together about an 18 to 20-minute package where he sat down with Zach Scrivener, former Kern County Supervisor's oldest son, Robert, and his former wife, Christina, mother of Robert, and his three other siblings. They have four kids in total together, ages 18 to, I think, Robert's 18 now, I believe. He's still
8: He's over 18, I know that, because the entire thing was that when this happened, he was 16.
7: Yeah, he was 16 when it
8: 15,
7: happened.
8: Maybe.
7: But I think he's still in high school as well. I think he's a senior this year because he mentions in there, I think they ask him, Connor asks him towards the end of the interview, what's next? Like, what do you want to do? And he says, well, right now I'm just focusing on finishing high school. And then after that, I'm going to join the Marines or the Navy.
8: Yes. It was a military.
7: Yeah. It wants to join the military and pursue a career in that. So

0: And they also seem like they're getting a lot of support from a lot of people, which is the main thing that I've tried to at least pray about for them, is just hope the kids get what they need. Hope the kids are getting the love and support that they need after experiencing a very, very, very traumatic incident. We'll start with Robert Scrivener, the eldest son of Zach Scrivener. They just kind of start, and I mean, he kind of just goes right into it, to kind of explaining what took place that night. He states how it kind of started before that. He remembers the night before Halloween, just the October prior to that, is when his mom basically sat him down and said, I'm divorcing your dad. I'm leaving your father. And he said he kind of remembers that conversation, but he also just remembers how that's where dad started to really kind of go. And he said that's when dad would start getting emotional. He would have these emotional mood swings, and he started drinking again, or heavily. But then that's when he gets into the details of that April night. And he says it all starts at about 6 p.m. that evening. And we know that Zach had a board of supervisors meeting earlier in the evening, or the earlier in the day. They meet at 9 and then again, I believe, at 3 or 3:30. And so he said he remembers his dad coming home, and it's about 6 o'clock, and his dad comes home with takeout. And he sits down next to him on the couch, but for some reason he could tell he seems off. He seems weird. He says he's mumbling. He's just not, something isn't right about him. He keeps asking his son the same question. What are you doing? What are you doing? I told him like 3 or 4 times I was watching TV and what I was watching, but he just, for some reason, he would ask again. Like something was just off about his dad that he noticed. He said it was a little weird and just okay. And that after a bit, his dad started to go upstairs and again headed up the stairs, but mumbling and saying, he could almost hear him say something like, it was mumbled like, go to bed. But he knew his dad wasn't talking to him. He said he felt like his dad wasn't talking to him, almost like he was talking to himself, like, I go to bed. And he went upstairs and whatever, didn't think anything of it. I guess he sat there and finished watching whatever he was watching. And he said it was about 9 p.m. And that's when his sister came downstairs, and some of it's tough to listen to. I'll just warn you guys now. Some of it's like, wow. But here is what Robert Scrivener says that his sister came down and told him after dad went upstairs.
1: My sister came downstairs crying to me that my dad had molested her. And, like, I didn't really know what to do because I was in 2 casts. And really, like, the only thing that was going through my mind was I was just, like, angry because it was just, like, something that, like, you'd never think that you would hear your dad doing something like that.
0: He says his arms were in 2 casts because both arms were broken prior to this. We never get to how that happened, but apparently his arms were already broken in casts prior to this incident. Sister comes down, says dad molested me. He's getting upset. He decides I'm going to go upstairs.

0: dares and confront dad, tells his little sister, everything's going to be okay. Don't worry. And he goes upstairs, and then here's what he says happens when he confronts his dad.
1: I was yelling at him. I was screaming profanities. I was hitting him. I was kicking him. Like, I was just doing everything I could to just, like, you know, he was probably fake. Like, he, when I went in there, he was acting like he was asleep.
0: So he goes into the room. Dad's acting like he's asleep. He starts punching in and kicking in and yelling at him. Obviously, that creates a commotion in the house. He says then his grandma, Kathy Scrivener, member of the Kern High School District Board of Trustees, apparently she was already there because she comes running in with the brother, not her brother, her other grandson, Robert's brother. They come running into the room trying to figure out what's going on. Zach's denying everything. He's acting like he don't know. I don't know what you guys are talking about. I've been asleep. I don't know what's going on. I don't know what's happening. He says they eventually end up going downstairs, trying to figure out what exactly they're going to do. It says at some point they all agree they need to call the cops. Grandma agrees. Kathy agrees they need to call the cops, but obviously she didn't. We all know that now she didn't. At that time anyways, she called her sister, who happens to be the district attorney, Cynthia Zimmer, who then turned and called Kern County Sheriff Donnie Youngblood. But he says during this time, his dad goes back upstairs and he's going, okay, where did dad go? So he goes and starts looking for him, and he can't find his dad, doesn't know where he's at. There, he's upstairs looking, and then the next thing you know, dad comes out of the spare bedroom, out of the guest room, and he's holding a gun. Here is more from Robert Scrivener.
1: I just ran at him with my cast in front of my face, and I hit him against the wall, and I tried, like, getting my cast in between the gun and me, and I screamed for my brother to, like, be like, get out of the house, like, get out of the house. And, you know, they didn't do that. They all came up running upstairs, my grandma being useless, screaming, and, you know, my poor sister, she didn't even know what was going on. And my brother came up, ran up to my dad, put his hand on the slide of the gun, and was like, let go. And while they were doing that, I ran into my bedroom where I had this like replica dagger thing, and I kind of javelin ran at him, trying to, like, get it out of his hand. I was really trying to stab him.
0: I mean, can you imagine how the other brother knows to go and put his hand on the slide of the gun so his dad can't shoot it? I mean,
2: yeah, but even then, that's tricky, because gun can still go off, and that could really hurt him too if the gun does go off. But good on him good on both, really,
0: for trying something.
2: He did this with a cat, with two casts.
0: Two casts on
2: that. Had to have hurt like a mother.
0: Well, I think he says later he broke it. He rebroke it.
2: Had to have. There's no way he didn't.
0: Yeah, because that's just the first altercation. Goes in, gets the thing, goes to javelin, like he said. He's going to run at him and javelin him, and he says he misses and only is able to cut him on the hand, which makes him drop the gun at least. Brother picks up the gun. Zach is like, you stabbed me. His son's like, you bet I did.
2: I'll go get a kitchen knife next, too.
0: Yeah, you bet. Your boy bet I did.
2: Love the stab at grandma, too, pun intended.
0: Oh, yeah, my useless grandma.
2: Grandma being useless.
0: My grandma being useless.
2: That a boy.
0: And he just, again, how they end up kind of all calming down. At one point, he's like, my dad, Zach, is just up and down emotionally, where one point he's like very apologetic, and then the next thing he's wanting to kill the whole family, and then he goes back to being loving, and then he goes back to

0: just off. And he's acting like he doesn't know what happened. He said he felt like his dad was lying. He said his dad lied all the time, would try to manipulate him against his mom during the divorce. Mom filed for separation 3 years prior. She'd been trying to get away from this guy for a while because she had already started to see the signs. But he said, I felt like my dad was lying. He told his brother to go disable the gun. So the brother runs in the room, takes the gun apart. But for somehow, some reason, Zach's left alone again. And the Robert says he goes downstairs. He's not sure what to do at this point. He's obviously, I mean, at 16, and you've just had to confront your dad, not only one, about trying to molest or molesting his daughter, his baby sister. Now he had to fight him and try to stab him. And his little brother also is his life. Can you imagine what's going on inside of a 16-year-old's mind at that point? So he's downstairs freaking out, trying to figure out what to do. Zach's left upstairs by himself. Apparently the rest of the family's upstairs, meaning Kathy, grandma, useless grandma, and his other siblings. So Robert's like, I'm going to grab another knife just in case. Grabs another pocket knife, puts it in his pocket. And that's when he starts hearing dad going off upstairs again. And dad's telling everyone, back up, back up. That's all he hears. Everyone, back up. So he heads upstairs and here's Robert Scrivener with what happened next.
1: My dad was like walking backwards towards the staircase with his gun pointed at like the majority of my family members, my brother, my little sister, and my grandma. And I hid behind this wall in between the staircase and my brother's bedroom. And when he turned his back to go downstairs, I charged at him with the knife and I hit him 2 times in the upper torso. And I fell downstairs with him and he got up and he pointed his gun at me, and for some miraculous reason he didn't shoot me. He had his gun right in my face, and like in that moment I was just like frozen. I was like, you know, this is over. Like but he just stood up and walked away.
0: Just and put a gun in his own son's face. Had a gun to the family members, to his mother, to his daughter, to his other son, pointed at them. And if it wasn't for the bravery of Robert and saying, I imagine the confusion of, I have to stab my dad right now because he's about to shoot my family. I mean, talk about bravery of that young man. Let's take a break. On the other side, we'll get to two more clips to play. He says dad then grabs the keys, leaves the house in one of the cars, he goes to his bedroom. Grandma gets on the phone with her son, Zach Scrivener. She's got him on speaker. All the kids can hear him talking about how he's about to kill himself. They're begging him not to, because obviously that's still dad and we still love him. We don't want him to kill himself. And somehow convince him to come back home. We'll hear more clips on the other side. And then the 2 o'clock hour, we'll break down the gubernatorial debate and get to week 4 of the NFL. This is the JR Show. It's Current Radio. We'll be right back.
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3: Here's the problem. 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
8: Welcome back. It's the JR Show. Talking about the KGET piece put out by Connor Dorr last night, where he sat down with Robert Scrivener, son of Zach Scrivener, eldest son of Zach Scrivener, and his mom, Christina Scrivener, Robert's mom, Christina Scrivener, discussing what took place that night in April up in Tehachapi. We were up where Zach had left the house after being stabbed not once, but twice, and actually the third time, if you count the first time, he sliced his hand and made him drop a gun. He's held two guns on his family, held a gun to his son's face, and it left the house. Kathy Scrivener was there the entire evening, gets him on the phone. He's threatening suicide in front of his, on the phone with his kids being able to hear. They beg him to come home. He comes back home. When he gets back, Robert says Zach is very upset and blames Robert, the son, the oldest son, for everything. Not only him, but apparently grandma starts going off. Kathy Scrivener and is upset with Robert, the eldest boy, like he had something to do. Here is more from Robert Scrivener.
9: My grandma, you know, she starts scolding me, trying to find a sewing kit to sew my dad's

0: wounds, and she was like, if you didn't do that, you know, now there's a risk of the police getting involved. And I was like, I hope the police get involved. And I was like, you can't like silence this. Like, this is my baby sister that we're talking about.
1: Now that you stabbed your dad, police might have to get involved. Not your dad. Your sister is saying that your dad molested her. That, no, cops don't need to get involved at that point, Grandma. Hell, let me find a sewing kit so I can stitch you back together, son. I'm sorry that my grandson stabbed you and that the cops potentially now have to be involved. Wow. And that's a Kern High School District Board of Trustees. That's somebody we trust with the safety of our children, for making decisions for our kids. Wow. Wow. He said, things start to calm down. Dad heads back upstairs, and then all of a sudden he hears a knock at the door. There's three Kern County sheriffs there, two men and a female, two males and a female deputy. They're asking, what's going on? He's like, my dad's upstairs with a gun in his pocket, and he just tried to kill all of us. They walk in. Zach's apparently upstairs in the doorway. You can see him. The police are identifying themselves. Kern County Sheriff's Office, is everything good here? What's going on? And he's like, and Zach's up there, and they can't see his back. So Robert's like, they can't see the two stab wounds that I gave him on his back. So he's standing in the doorway like, oh, everything's fine. Nothing wrong here, officers. Two cops go upstairs, attempt to interview him. He says he heard maybe the top of the toilet break. He wasn't sure what happened. One of the female officers is in the bedroom with him and his brother. They're trying to talk to the officer about what happened because they're saying, what happened? And here is what Robert Scrivener says what happens next.
0: Me and my brother are both in the room. And I start telling him, and my grandma comes barging in, and she points her finger at us. You guys don't have to tell them anything. And the officer obviously is like, explains to her, like, you can't do that. It's obstruction of justice. So then she leaves and she acts like, oh, I didn't know that. You know, oh, I'm sorry.
1: Oh, I didn't know that. I'm sorry. And walks out.
2: I know hindsight 2020, but I really wish Robert would have looked better and said, you're right. I don't have to, but I'm gonna.
1: I am going to. Yes. And I'm sure he did. I'm sure he did at that point. Which only makes it more damning what the state did in not prosecuting him and not charging him with molesting his daughter. It makes me think, did they even talk to witnesses? Did they even talk to the daughter? Did they even talk to the sons? Did they talk to anybody there that night? Besides Kathy Scrivener, maybe? I'm sure they did, just the state decided this is all we can prove in court. More after the break. It's the JR Show. It's Kern Radio. We'll be back.
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5: News this hour from Town Hall. I'm Keith Peters in Washington. The Fly Dubai pilot who safely landed a passenger jet after being stabbed in the cockpit is being called a hero. Wendy Swanson has more.
6: Israeli officials say Captain Smit Machar is recovering in a hospital after his co-pilot reportedly stabbed him during a flight to Israel in an attempt to crash the jet carrying 174 people. The injured captain was able to let passengers into the cockpit, who subdued the attacker and helped him to land the plane. In his native India, Prime Minister Narendra Modi called him a hero, saying he showed immense courage and an unwavering resolve to protect the lives of others. I'm Wendy Swanson.
5: The two candidates vying to be the next governor of California held their only scheduled debate Tuesday, Mark Mayfield reports.
7: Governor Gavin Newsom is term limited and will be replaced in November by either Democrat Javier Becerra or Republican Steve Hilton. Becerra was the California Attorney General before becoming the Secretary of Health and Human Services during the Biden administration. Hilton was the Director of Strategy for former British Prime Minister David Cameron and recently has been a political commentator on Fox News. They clashed in a televised debate without a live audience, which aired on CNN. I'm Mark Mayfield.
5: Tennessee is discontinuing executions in the state after its only female death row inmate is still alive after yesterday's failed execution.

0: Krista Pike was scheduled to be put to death on Wednesday by lethal injection, but the procedure was unsuccessful. Her attorneys reported she was still breathing and snoring after receiving two doses of pentobarbital. Pike was taken to a nearby hospital after the attempted execution, where her current condition is critical. On Wall Street, the Dow up by 20 points, the S&P up by 14. More at townhall.com.
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4: 2,100 pounds of meth and five people under arrest. I'm Chris Davis. That bust was announced Wednesday by the Kern County Sheriff's Office and the Kern County High Intensity Drug Trafficking Area Task Force, already responsible for busting a big meth operation in September. This time, though, they say the operation was in both Bakersfield and Hinckley, and it took agencies from three counties to round up the five people they say were involved. That includes three from Mexico and two from California, including 21-year-old Claricel Gullion of Bakersfield. The officers involved say they also found several guns and a lot of cash and dismantled what they call a clandestine meth lab in San Bernardino County. If you saw the red lights on Interstate 5 Wednesday night about 7:30 near Grapevine Road, that all had to do with a semi-truck that was on fire. That truck had to take the escape ramp, and when it did, the fire caught up some brush on the side of the road. That caused at least 15 acres to burn and traffic to be backed up for miles. The May 19th fire that caused the death of 22-year-old Luis Fernando Ramirez Ayala on South Owen Street in Bakersfield may have been set intentionally. The Kern County Coroner's Office has ruled his death a homicide. They say the cause of death was smoke inhalation. As of now, no arrests have been announced. Police are asking you for info if you know anything about who it was who chucked a metal pipe at the windshield of a car back on August 24th on Real Road. Police say that did about a grand worth of damage to the car. Now they want the guy. He's described as a 40 to 50-year-old man weighing about 180. The average price for a gallon of regular gas in California today is $6.39, says Gas Buddy. The national average, $4.40. I'm Chris Davis in the KERN Newsroom with news every half hour and when it breaks on News Talk 96.1 at AM 1230. KERN.
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641-0638. That's 661-241-0638. It is Adaptive Networks. We've been discussing the piece that was put out last night by Connor Dorr of KGET 17, in which he sat down with an exclusive, the eldest son of former Kern County Supervisor Zach Scrivener. The eldest boy, Robert Scrivener, we just listened to a bunch of the clips that he went into detail about what happened that evening, from dad coming home with takeout, acting weird, to dad going upstairs, his sister coming down a little bit later, saying that dad molested her, him going upstairs, confronting his father, his grandma and his brother coming in, dad getting a gun, him fighting with his dad to get the gun away, his brother also trying to intervene, him attempting to stab his dad, slicing his dad's hand to get him to drop the gun. Another situation that night where Zach Scrivener was able to get another firearm while he was upstairs with Christina Scrivener, his mom, grandma to his kids, and the middle child, or the two other siblings that were there. He had a gun to them at one point, in which Robert Scrivener, the oldest boy, had to use his pocket knife and stab his dad twice in the torso. Fell down the stairs with him wrestling afterwards, getting up and dad pointing a gun directly in his face. And he said, "I believe it was the hand of God that kept my dad from shooting me." He said, "I truly, truly believe that. It was the hand of God that saved me that night." And he's very, very proud of his faith. He talks about it a couple times, which made me, it's hard to say feel better, but it made me feel like they at least have a support system around them that are supporting him in that, or assisting him in that, or are bringing them to God and helping them find their identity and their future in Christ. And so he talked about that a few times. He wore a cross on his neck, and it made me feel like, okay, they have a support around them. They have a team around them that loves them and cares about them. I got a sense from that, just from the way this young man was speaking. We talked about how dad left with keys in a car and was talking about how he was going to go shoot himself in the middle of nowhere, that there was no way he was going to be able to get out of this. Somehow grandma Kathy Scrivener got Zach to come back home, which is wild to me, because this had to take place over an amount of time, right? This couldn't have been just all within a half an hour scope or something. This had to have taken place over time, and how this just continued to spiral and spiral and spiral without authorities being contacted just boggles my mind. And the fact that when Zach was convinced to come back home, it was Grandma and Zach that then turned on Robert and made him feel like he was the problem, like he was the one that created this situation, that because he stabbed his dad, now that the cops might have to get involved. Not that the fact that that sister is saying dad molested her. No, but it's the fact that now that you stabbed dad, cops might have to come. And there is that sense of a mother is always gonna love her son and look out for her son and try to protect her son. Trust me, I know my mom would do anything. I could do anything, and my mom would love me. I have no doubt about that in my life.

life. The unconditional love that my mother has for me is something that I wish everybody could feel. So I get that aspect of it, the mom wanting to protect Zach. But there's also that side that knows that once I had my daughter, my mom loved her. And I'm not going to say she loves her more than she loves me, but come on. And so for her, and that's I think where people get hung up at and go, how could she protect her son over her grandbabies? But I don't even think it was about that. At that point, it's not even about protecting her son. It's about protecting the family. It's about protecting the name. It's about protecting appearances. It's about keeping up what we've built and not letting anything stand in the way of that. Not even dad molesting his own daughter. That's where Kathy was at. It wasn't about protecting Zach anymore. It was about, we need to protect the family name. I need to be able to put Scrivener on a billboard when I run for Kern High School District next time. And you notice, you haven't seen very many of those signs, have you? No, because you can't put up a sign that says Scrivener on it. She was about protecting the dynasty. It wasn't just about protecting Zach. It wasn't a mother's love for her son. No. She saw the bigger picture. She saw all the things that were going to come out of this. And she was going to do everything in her power and everything in her sister's power. Yes, the district attorney, Cynthia Zimmer's power, to make sure that this wasn't going to get out. That's why instead of calling the authorities, that's instead of calling 911 that night, that's why she called her sister, the district attorney, Cynthia Zimmer, because she knew that if I call her, we can still keep this quiet. Now we have a witness saying that she told them not to speak to the authorities. We have the Kern County Sheriff coming on this radio station on the Ralph Bailey Show saying that she is on body cam footage saying don't speak to the police. And still this woman sits without a charge. Still this woman sits on a board that is her job to protect students. And not only does she still sit there, she's gonna run again for re-election. The thought of that. Like, you couldn't script this. You couldn't make a Hallmark movie like this. And the interview with Robert's mother, Christina Scrivener, where she talks about she was, and that's the whole thing. Everybody's like, where was mom? Why wasn't she there? What was going on? Where was mom? Was out of town. She was on a work assignment out of town. And so she wasn't even in town when it took place. She was gone. She didn't find out, she says, until 6 a.m. the next morning when her mother-in-law at that time gives her a phone call and says, well, there was an altercation between the boys and their dad. And she doesn't realize what is going on? She thinks, you know, the boys got into something happened. Because she's just saying, well, there was an altercation. No mention of the molestation efforts, nothing. Just, oh, well, there's something happened. And come to find out,

0: on, why'd she wait till 6 in the morning to call the mother? To call her own daughter-in-law? To notify her, hey, the kids are going through something. They're going to need their mom. You should probably come home. No, she didn't do that. She waited till the next morning at 6 a.m. to notify their mother. And not because she was like feeling like Christina should know. No, because there was an investigator, a detective standing next to her saying, you need to notify their mother right now. You need to call her while I'm standing here. That was the only time she thought of, I should probably call their mom. So then Christina's like, I got to get home. She starts to drive home. She says it's a 4-hour drive. Not sure where she was at, either up north or down south. I don't think she said. She's calling her relatives, her family, like, hey, this is going on. I'm coming home. I need to get home. This is something. She says she finally gets home, only to find out that grandma sent the kids to school that day. They all had to wake up that next morning after all this took place the night before, because Robert says at some point the detectives came and there are sheriffs in there, and I was so tired because this had been happening, and obviously you can imagine the emotional stress and toll that and physical toll that it had taken on this young man, that he said I just eventually went and passed out. I was so tired, I just passed out. And I woke up the next morning to detectives all over, investigators all over the house. And they asked me for my two knives that I used to stab my dad. And I gave them to him. And then grandma made them go to school. Told them, go to school and act like nothing happened. Christina says one of the kids had a bloody face, that Robert had rebroken his arm that was already broke inside of a cast, sent the little girl to school. Again, that's beyond trying to just protect her son. We need to protect this family, this dynasty, our family name, our reputation. And that's just crazy to me. She said she demanded that the kids get out. She finally was able to get the kids out of school, took them to the Jamison Center, where they began their having to go through all the process of being talked to, and the investigation with them began and having to tell the story of what happened. She says, well, that's happening at the Jamison Center. Grandma Kathy was there. And Chris, I think this is clip 2. It should say clip 8, maybe. I don't know. Where am I at? 6, 7, maybe 8. The last one.
1: Are we talking about Sala? Are we talking about getting the kids to the school?
0: I think it's clip 2.
1: Okay.
0: Yeah, because she's at the Jamison Center, and she's about and again, the kids are going through the process of, you know, getting talked to and trying to figure out what happened, getting their side of the story. Now mom is home. Grandma, for some reason, at that point, is still hanging around. And Christina, mother of Robert Scrivener, says that her mother-in-law, Kathy Scrivener, gets a phone call, and she steps outside, but she goes in after her and has the phone on speaker. And here is who she says and what is said on that phone call.
2: Once I got to Bakersfield, which was about a 4-hour drive, I was kind of incensed that the child I wanted to take in for appropriate examination wasn't there. I learned that my mother-in-law sent all of the children to school. My son had a bloody face. My other son had a

0: Yeah, then she takes the phone call, and here's what happened on the phone call.
1: She was walking outside with the phone on speakerphone, and I heard Will Zimmer, Cindy's son, our DA's son, saying, "We got H.A. Sala." And I said, "What are you doing?" And he said, "We got H.A. Sala." And I realized I had this sudden, like, realization. Again, I'll admit, like, it was so hard to accept and process and really believe that this family was committed to protecting and defending the abuser with apparently no concern for the impact that is going to have on children.
0: That's when she realized they're going to protect him at all costs. Why would Cynthia Zimmer, our district attorney, why would her son be on the phone with his aunt, Kathy Scrivener, mother of Zach Scrivener, his cousin, saying, "We got Sala. We got H.A. Sala." And if you hear anybody that's ever done anything wrong say, "We got Sala," they know they got the best to protect not just Zach. Again, this isn't just about protecting Zach. This is about protecting the family name. This is about protecting the dynasty. This is about protecting those political offices that they hold and the power that they try to yield. Even at the cost of their own grandchildren. Take a break on the other side. Break down a little bit more of this. Don't want to be heavy as we leave the show, so we will break down week 4 of the NFL. We'll try to chop through it like they're chopping through the trees outside. My goodness gracious.
2: Thank God I was able to move my car.
0: They didn't even tell anybody. Dude, I was parked over here earlier and I was about to leave and he was already like halfway up the tree about to just start chopping. I'm like, dude, there's cars.
2: I said, please hit my car.
0: Please.
2: I can use the money right now.
0: Please do it. Please. Do it. Please. I beg of you. Please.
2: I got insurance. Hopefully you do too.
0: I'll take a new Mazda. I'll call up Mr. Bashtash and be like, "Yo, I need that new Mazda 6.
2: Hopefully nobody washed their car today.
0: Oh, my goodness.
2: Got the wood
0: gracious.
2: Chipper right there next to
0: right
2: Randy's
0: there,
2: truck.
0: And it's just flying. Dust everywhere. It's a great
2: Randy's car is covered in
0: dust.
2: Wood chipper right now.
0: It's awesome. They didn't tell anybody to move. My goodness. More on the other side. It's the JR Show. It's Current Radio. We'll be back.
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11: Oh, got natural light on YouTube. What's happening
12: here? I know. Look at that's bright. I was opened up the film, the thing, because I wanted to show people them chopping down that tree. They chopped the whole tree down out there.
11: Yeah, not like shade is a good thing or anything.
12: And that was what I was saying to the people on YouTube. I said, dude, the worst part about it is the time of year was just starting to where those trees were providing shade to where we parked our cars.
11: Yep.
12: And then they just came and not only trimmed the trees, but completely chopped one down. And then they're going to go, I bet, plant another tree right where that tree was. And it's going to take 20 years to get to the size of that tree that they just chopped.
11: It uses less water.
12: Stupid. It just doesn't make any sense. Talking about making sense. We'll make sense of week 4 of the NFL coming up next. It's the JR Show. We'll be back.
13: With SRN News, I'm Keith Peters in Washington. More U.S. forces are heading to the Middle East as President Trump issues a dire warning to Iran. Reports say a Marine Expeditionary Unit and the USS Theodore Roosevelt are heading to the region, which would bring the total number of aircraft carriers in the area to 3. The news comes as President Trump says it's time for Iran to make a choice, accept a fair deal or cease to exist. There are a lot of questions after the Tennessee death row inmate who survived an execution by lethal injection attempt is now in critical condition. Krista Pike's attorney said she is receiving life-saving medical care after yesterday's failed execution. She reportedly was still breathing and snoring after receiving 2 doses of pentobarbital. More details at srnnews.com.
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16: A meth lab busted, an operation shut down in both Hinckley and Bakersfield. The Kern County Sheriff's Office Drug Task Force is getting partial credit for that, but they say that agencies in other counties also helped. San Bernardino was one of those counties, and that is where a meth lab was busted and taken apart. 5 people have been arrested, including 3 from Mexico and 2 from California, including 1 person from Bakersfield. If you saw the red lights on Interstate 5 Wednesday night about 7:30 near Grapevine Road, that all had to do with a semi-truck that was on fire. That truck had to take the escape ramp, and when it did, the fire caught up some brush on the side of the road. That caused at least 15 acres to burn and traffic to be backed up for miles. I'm Chris Davis in the KERN newsroom with news every half hour and when it breaks on News Talk 96.1 and AM 1230 KERN.
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9: 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Wait, let me do that again. See, whenever I shorten it, it throws me all off. 661-241-0638, that's 661-241-0638. I do that all without a script, just from memory. And that's the worst thing about memorizing something, like a script like that or something, because once you veer off of it, it could throw off the whole thing. You'll fall apart. So welcome back, though. It's the JR Show. We were talking about this Zach Scrivener case, and some people were asking online. If you guys want to go and watch it, shout out to KGET and Connor Dore. They have it posted on their website right now, KGET.com. They have the package that Connor put together. It's about 18 to 20 minutes long, I think. Maybe even a little bit longer than that, where he takes excerpts from both of the interviews and puts together this kind of a timeline. And it was really good. And then they've got also just the two raw interviews where you can watch the interview in its entirety, uncut, of each of them, both Robert and his mother, Christina. Robert's is about 25 minutes. Christina's is about 35 minutes. But they're both there on KGET.com. Not only that, and I better get some love. Derek, you listening? Trihe, you listening? They can also download the KGET app. Okay, the KGET Plus app, and they're on there too. See? Give them love. You won't hear them say that. I heard Connor say, yeah, and even the sheriff went on a local talk show, local radio talk show. He couldn't even say Ralph. He just said, went on the Ralph Bailey show. See, here we are giving KGET all kinds of love, and he couldn't even just say, yeah, and the sheriff was on the Ralph Bailey show and said the same thing. Got your back, Ralph. Don't even trip, brother. But let's not end on that all heaviness. It becomes a lot, and a lot for to carry around and to think about. So we're going to try to end the show on talking about week 4 of the NFL as it kicks off tonight.

0: between the Pittsburgh Steelers and the Cleveland Browns. I remembered. See?
1: Proud of you.
0: The memory works up there. You tell me twice and I'll remember. Tell me once, not so much. But it kicks off tonight between the Pittsburgh Steelers and the Cleveland Browns. You can listen to NFL This Weekend on Current Radio as... I can't remember what the morning game is, Chris. Is there a piece of paper in there somewhere? There's got to be a piece of paper.
1: I put it in front of you. Did you? Where?
0: I gave No, not this one, though. I mean the games we're playing on Current Radio. No,
1: okay, that disappeared. I don't know where that went. Because my original Raiders schedule disappeared, too.
0: You know what happens. Ralph or Scott ends up taking it and going, oh, yeah, I need that. And then they put it in their stack of papers. And when
1: Scott
0: they leave, they go
1: the
0: like
1: show.
0: This. Yeah, and they go like this. And then Scott throws all his away in the trash can down there. Like, why'd you throw the football one away, dude? I need to see what games we're playing. I know I'm the one that made the schedule, but I couldn't remember what Chris told me who was playing tonight. You want me to remember who I scheduled for this weekend? Let's see if I can look at it and remember. Nope, no clue. But you can hear the Las Vegas Raiders. Oh, wait, hold on. The undefeated AFC West leading Las Vegas Raiders play at home against the Kansas City Chiefs in what is going to be a battle for the AFC West as both enter 3-0. You can listen to that right here on Current Radio as we are home of the Las Vegas Raiders all season long. But let's start with tonight's game, Pittsburgh at Cleveland. Can Cleveland improve to 3-1, Chris, and prove all of them wrong?
1: Honestly, yes.
0: Are you picking them?
1: I am, actually. What? I'm picking them to beat the Steelers for two main reasons.
0: Wow.
1: One, Steelers are old. Steelers are very old. I don't know why they put this team together thinking this was going to be a Super Bowl winning championship team. I don't see it. But again, I'm not in the room. Maybe they see something I don't. I will say, though, and I did get confirmation about this from my national handicapper who comes on the early bird special, the Browns play very, very well in prime time. And they actually win a lot of these primetime games, especially Thursday night games when people aren't prepared. And they're going to be at home. I'm going to pick the Browns.
0: You're taking the Browns, huh?
1: And so did Larry. And if anybody gives a dang, I'm just going to throw this out there now so he says we didn't give out his picks.
0: All the home
1: Larry
0: teams.
1: Larry picked every single home team this week,
0: except
1: sans two.
0: Yep.
1: The Green Bay Packers and my Atlanta Falcons on Monday. Everybody else, if you play it, if you're at home, Larry picked you.
0: Larry got you. Your home teamer. He's
1: so there you go, Larry. There's your picks.
0: He's a homer. I'm going to go with my boy J-Bone and the Pittsburgh Steelers. Shout out to my boy over there. Thanks for the goodie bag yesterday.
1: I hope I'm wrong. I can't stand Deshaun Watson. Horrible human being.
0: Well, I think Cleveland is going to fall back to reality this week. That's what I think. So I'm going to take Pittsburgh. Indianapolis at Washington.
1: Now, this game is in London.
0: Oh, this is the London game.
1: Yes, this is the London game this week. I do not believe Jaden Daniels is playing for Washington either. I believe he is still out. I might be wrong, but I'm pretty sure he's still out.
0: Okay.
1: Just throwing that out there. So Washington will be playing with the backup quarterback.
0: Ah.
1: And that backup quarterback is Marcus Mariota.
0: Yes. I know that guy.
1: Now, Marcus Mariota threw for 186 yards last week and 3 touchdowns.
0: Yep.
1: Does that mean he does it twice? No.
0: No. No. No.
1: I'm going to go with the Colts.
0: He's not Kirk Cousins. I just say
1: That's
0: stuff
1: a
0: to...
1: a wild statement, but it's still factual.
0: I just say stuff to... Wild stuff just to get a reaction out of Chris. Like,
1: this is where a camera on me would actually work out a little bit better. Anyways, Colts or Commanders?
0: I'm going to take the Colts. I'm going to take the Colts just because I got Scataboo.
1: Scataboo's on the Giants.
0: Oh, yeah. No way. Is he?
1: Yeah.
0: Oh,
1: Jonathan Taylor.
0: Who do I got from the Colts then? I don't think I have anybody. Never mind. I'm still taking the Colts, though. New England at Buffalo.
1: New England is bad. New England is very, very bad.
0: But Buffalo's not that good.
1: I'd still say they're better than New England and they're at home.
0: I know. I'd take Josh Allen on a bad day over probably Mayo.
1: Josh Allen is very much Superman. I'm going with Buffalo.
0: I'm
1: going
0: to take Buffalo, too. I'll take Buffalo.
1: I took Buffalo because Larry also took Buffalo.
0: Which is good because the New England just continues to get beat up. So when they come to play the Raiders, they'll be really beat up.
1: Yes.

0: That's the hope.
1: It's next week.
0: Jets at Chicago.
1: Chicago's still working with a backup quarterback here. I would assume it's going to be Case Keenum again.
0: Okay.
1: I do not think Case Keenum's going to have equally as good of a game as he did against the Eagles. And believe it or not, the Jets aren't terrible this season.
0: They're not good.
1: They're not great.
0: They're not
1: good. But they're, that's really bad for me to say, but they're a good football team. So
0: you can just say it. They're not great. They're not good, but they're not terrible.
1: No. Are they going to win the East? Absolutely not. But fight for a wild card? If it keeps going this way, I could see it. I'm going to go with the Jets.
0: Geno and the Jets, huh? Geno and the Jets. One time there was a time there Chris stood in the hallway with Geno and asked him about his time with the Jets.
1: I did, and I did not expect him to return to the Jets after asking that question.
0: And it was just
1: an awful. Which is also why I can't wait. Oh, is that at home? Tell me that's at home.
0: I don't know.
1: Dang it, it's in New York.
0: It's in New York.
1: Or New Jersey. Yeah. I was going to say, if we play the Jets at home, I want to go to Geno and say, hey, remember me from last year?
0: Remember me? I asked you that question about who'd you rather?
1: I got my answer. Thanks, bud.
0: Would you rather play for the Jets again?
1: The station send me to New Jersey so I could ask him this question.
0: And little did we know at the time that he would end up back in New York. I'm going to take the J-E-T-S, Jets, too. Why not? Jacksonville at Cincy. I mean, Cincy's playing.
1: This one was hard for me. I really don't know.
0: Really?
1: Jacksonville, it depends what team shows up. Sometimes they look good. Sometimes they look like they're at the bottom of the barrel. But this game, for some reason, just doesn't give me good vibes. I'm picking Cincinnati to win because they're at home. But I could be wrong.
0: Yeah, I'm going to take Cincy, too. I think they're playing good. Burrow's playing well right now. So if Burrow's playing well, the team's doing good.
1: True.
0: And so I'll take Cincy.
1: Just Jacksonville's defense scares me because if they step up, Travis got his first pick last week too. That was cool.
0: I mean, it might be a slow start for them because I have their linebacker and he hasn't done anything.
1: Olakun?
0: Yeah.
1: Yeah, he's having a slow year.
0: Slow year. And that's what I base it on. So
1: he's a stud, though. That guy's a tackling machine.
0: I know. It was hard for me to cut him. I didn't want to, and I didn't. I don't think I did. I got to look at the waivers. But it was hard because I'm going, man, there's probably 20 other guys that are scoring more points than him right now. But I know as soon as I cut him.
1: Yeah, he's going to go off.
0: He's going to go off. And he's on like 90% of rosters that play independent defensive players.
1: Because he's led the league in tackles, I think, two or three times in the last 5 years. He's a really good tackler.
0: I've had him the last couple years because I know. And that's why I drafted him again. I'm like, I know this dude will just – he's a tackling machine.
1: Another guy that was drafted by the Atlanta Falcons and we didn't want to pay him. Look at that.
0: Look at that. Arizona at the Giants.
1: This game is interesting, too, because the Giants do not have their starting quarterback. They traded for J.J. McCarthy, and I don't know if J.J. is starting or Jameis is starting. I'm assuming Jameis Winston will be the starter, as it was last week.
0: Okay.
1: And Jameis is Jameis. He's a gunslinger, so he could throw a lot of interceptions or he could throw a couple touchdowns. I'm going to go with the Cardinals, though. Because that's a team that does not turn the ball over, and it looks like they finally got the rookie running back going last week against the Niners. So it looks like they're going to be solid.
0: I'm going to take the Giants then, just to differ from you. Rams at the Eagles.
1: Rams.
0: Really?
1: I trust the Rams right now more than I trust the Eagles. The Eagles are in shambles. I don't know what's wrong with them, but they're not the same team that won the Super Bowl a couple years ago.
0: And then I'll take your advice and take the Rams. Even though I don't think they're playing well either. The Battle of the Bays, yeah. Green Bay or Tampa Bay?
1: Another game like Cincinnati and Jacksonville where I had no idea who I wanted in this game at all. I feel for Jordan Love just because he's from here, but he's really not having a good year. And Tampa Bay is without Baker Mayfield. They're trusting a rookie quarterback back there. It's going to be pretty rough, so I think you have to rely on the defenses. And if I have to do that, I give it to Tampa.
0: Yeah, I was going to say that too, but I'm going to go with Green Bay on this one. I'm going to believe in our boy Love one more week.
1: So did Larry. That's the one of two games he didn't pick the home team.
0: Yeah. Tennessee at Baltimore. Do we even have to talk about
1: Baltimore.
0: That? I was going to say Baltimore.
1: Tennessee is so bad.
0: And here's the morning game we'll be playing on Current Radio. Dallas at Houston.
1: That's right. The Battle of Texas.
0: Yeah, the Texas. Dallas at Houston. Who
1: Crack
0: you got?
1: Wagon or the 0-3 Houston Texans that can barely score touchdowns.
0: Yeah, I'll take the Cowboys.
1: I am too.
0: Plus, I got what's the receiver?
1: CD or George Pickens.
0: I got Lamb on my team, so I got to take them. Our friend Stevens.

0: Dolphins at the Vikings.
1: I hate to say this, but Dolphins ain't going to win a game for the rest of the year.
0: Not.
1: Devon Achane tore his ACL. He's out for the entire year. That was the only piece on this offense that was good.
0: Yeah.
1: Unfortunate, but the Dolphins will not be winning any football games.
0: Nah. Minnesota. Easy Minnesota. And then we get to the afternoon game here on Kern Radio. The Kansas City Chiefs at the undefeated AFC West leading Las Vegas Raiders.
1: You casually forget to mention that the Kansas City Chiefs are also undefeated at 3-0.
0: Are they?
1: And for some reason, Travis Kelce has revived his career and is leading all receivers in yards after catch.
0: It's going to be tough.
1: I'm going with the Kansas City Chiefs.
0: It's going to be tough for me this weekend because I have Travis Kelce on, I think, two of my fantasy football teams.
1: But I am assuming you were taking your Raiders.
0: Of course. Come on now. Are you crazy? 4-0, baby.
1: I have to ask.
0: I'll play the speech tomorrow. You know
1: it. No. Did you see it?
0: I did.
1: He did it again.
0: You know what speech.
1: I love ESPN.
0: He's
1: so
0: great.
1: Much.
0: Great. We'll play that probably tomorrow. The new inspirational speech for the Las Vegas Raiders. Denver at Larry's 49ers.
1: I picked the Niners here, but I don't like the pick.
0: I know.
1: There's something about this game also that just makes me feel uneasy.
0: It's hard for me to take Denver. It really is. It really is.
1: Do it for D-Boy. Do it for D-Boy.
0: Oh, are you going to put it on me like that?
1: For D-Boy.
0: Since I took Pittsburgh from our man J-Bone, I'll take Denver for D-Boy. Only for D-Boy.
1: And I want to reiterate this. J-Bone, D-Boy, I did not pick against your teams because I don't like them.
0: Or
1: I picked
0: you guys.
1: Against them because, you got to make it interesting.
0: Got to make it interesting. Shout out to the boys over at Highway 99. And then we got the Chargers at the Seahawks. I'm going to take Seattle. Do we have to talk about this?
1: No,
0: we
1: don't. We don't. They may have lost last week to the Commanders.
0: But they ain't losing to the Chargers.
1: The Chargers are just in shambles right now.
0: Yeah, and then Sunday night's game, Detroit at Carolina.
1: I will never take the Cats. Give me the Lions.
0: Yeah, Detroit's too good.
1: Never taking the kitty cats.
0: Nah, they're not that well. And then do I have to ask you who you're taking Monday night? Your Atlanta Falcons at the New Orleans Saints.
1: I am taking my Falcons, but it is only because I am a homer. This is the anniversary of Katrina game. This is the 25th anniversary of Hurricane Katrina and reopening the Superdome. I remember watching this game when I was younger, and when they reopened the Superdome that day, I'm probably wrong on the year, actually. I don't think it's 25. It's probably 20 or something in that nature. Regardless, it's the anniversary of Katrina, and they tore Atlanta apart that year. I expect them to technically do it again, but I'm taking my Atlanta Falcons because I am a Falcons fan.
0: Yeah, you can't mess with emotional things like that. I'll take New Orleans, too. It reminds me of the Monday night game that I went to where the Green Bay Packers were playing the Oakland Raiders at the time. And Brett Favre had just lost his dad. Brett Favre's dad just died. And then 2 days later, he played the Monday night game against the Raiders. He threw like 7 touchdowns. He went for 85 for 50. And don't ask me how you do that, but he did. And he had like 50 touchdowns, and it was just an insane game. Even so much so that the black hole in Oakland, not the new black hole, the wannabe black hole in Vegas. No, the old black hole in Oakland. Even kind of cheered for Brett. Was like,
1: yeah, I can't even call the new black hole the black hole. It's not. Until we go to a game and that stadium is packed full of nothing but Raider fans, it'll never be the black hole. However, we do now have 6 games where we differ. So to avoid a tie, we will need to actually pick a point total for Monday night.
0: Your boys can put up some points, no?
1: Yeah, on a good day.
0: Yeah, on a good day.
1: A good day.
0: I'm going to say 20-17. It's going to be close. So 37. Yep.
1: I'll go 45. I think it ends 35-20.
0: There you go. A little breakdown of week 4 of the NFL. We'll find out who has to buy the other person Wiener Wednesday next week.
1: I'm sorry, 55. I pulled a Ralph Bailey and totally miscounted.
0: You're mad.
1: 55.
0: You're mad. Everybody was probably yelling at the radio too, like, that's not the right total, Chris.
1: Look, man, I told you guys that it's a residual thing, okay? The mush is rubbing off on me too, and as a sports guy, that's not a good thing.
0: No, that's so funny. Let's take our last break. On the other side of it, we will find out what we learned on today's program.

0: And we'll also find out what we're doing tomorrow. Let's be generous now. Let's give away some tickets to the Kern County Fair. I got a pair of tickets to the Great Kern County Fair happening now through Sunday. If you want to go, give us a call, 661-842-5376, 661-842-KERNB, caller number 5, and you'll have a pair of tickets to the Kern County Fair. More on the other side. It's the JR Show. It's Kern Radio. We'll be right back.
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2: 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The calendar flips to October and the Dallas Cowboys head to Houston for a showdown with the Texans. Hi, this is Ted Emmerich. Join Steve Berline and me for all the action as Dak Prescott and the Cowboys look to bounce back after a tough loss in Brazil, while C.J. Stroud and the Texans are hungry for their first win. Dallas, Houston, if it's the NFL, it's right here.
1: Kickoff at 10 a.m., your home for the NFL. 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
0: Today is Thursday, which means the Stockyard is open. That's right. 2525 F Street, the little speakeasy right next to Casey's Steakhouse from the folks that bring you Casey's Steakhouse. Let's say you're waiting for a table at Casey's Steakhouse. Guess what? Go right next door to the Stockyard. You can wait for your table while you have a drink in one of the finest speakeasies, not in Bakersfield, not in Kern County, but all of California. That's right. Come on in. There's ropes. There's a carpet. You wouldn't even know it's there. Ring the doorbell. They're going to ask you the password. Tell them why not JR. Then walk through the time portal that is the speakeasy at 2525 F Street, the Stockyard. Have a drink with Haley. Have a drink with me. I'll be in there this weekend. Plus, they got live music going. 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They will have you covered. It's the Stockyard, 2525 F Street. Open Thursday, Friday, and Saturday, 6 p.m. to close. Don't forget the password, why not JR? It's the Stockyard, speakeasy.
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0: Welcome back. JR Show. We got one more segment. Who won our tickets, Chris, to the Kern County Fair?
7: David.
0: David, congratulations. Come pick those tickets up tomorrow. We're closed today, but you can pick those up tomorrow from 11 to 4 p.m. But you got to grab them by then because it is the last weekend of the Kern County Fair, you guys. If you haven't been out there, get out there. I'll think I have another pair to give away tomorrow, maybe. I think so. It's in there? Yeah.
7: We do, yes.
0: Have another pair of tickets to give away as well tomorrow. And keep listening. Also, tomorrow I'm going to give a gift certificate away.

0: 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They've got dishes like lamb, steak, chicken, Slovakia platters, traditional gyros, made-to-order fresh feta fries, Greek salads, all kinds of stuff, and it's all available again for dine-in pickup. You can also they also do catering and delivery. It's all made fresh using recipes that have been passed down for generations and generations. They just opened up again. They got the new locations. One is on Panama. The other one is on Rosedale Highway. You guys get in there and enjoy it. It's a new restaurant. And I said I'll have a gift certificate to give away for tomorrow. So keep listening for that. Also, tomorrow it is a Faith Friday. So we'll have a good man of the Lord come by and bless us all with some good things for the weekend. I think we're going to talk about finding your identity in Christ, finding who you are, no matter what everything is going on around you and all the other stuff, remembering who you are in God. That is what's most important. That's kind of what I took away from at least the Zach Scrivener piece that KGET put out, and Robert Scrivener, his oldest son, and just listening to that interview and listening to that young man talk, is that he is getting that support and he is founded in Christ. He's founded in faith, and that will get him through not only this, but anything that that young man faces. He is very, very courageous, and I pray for him and his siblings, his families, everybody involved in that situation, even Zach. Yes, I even pray for Zach Scrivener as well. I got to get out of here for the day. You guys stick around for the Ralph Bailey Show that's coming up next. It is a Thursday, so that means Michael Turnipseed from the Kern Taxpayers Association will stop by, talk all city business, and Daniel Petrie from Messmaker and Petrie Wealth Advisors. And you know Ralph's going to talk about this Zach Scrivener piece too, so stick around for that. This has been the JR Show. Lily, Dad loves ya.
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3: News this hour from Town Hall. I'm Keith Peters in Washington. Fly Dubai has temporarily halted all flights to and from Israel. Blake Sifton reports the airline made the announcement after a pilot was stabbed in the cockpit of a Tel Aviv-bound plane, allegedly by a co-pilot accused of trying to crash the Boeing 737.
4: We also heard from a spokesperson for the Prime Minister's office. They said that Israel will ramp up, in their words, security both on Israeli carriers as well as on non-Israeli airlines, and that they will increase checks on the pilots who fly planes to Israel.
3: The injured captain was able to let passengers into the cockpit, who subdued the attacker and helped him land the plane. In the pilot's native India, Prime Minister Narendra Modi called him a hero. The suspension of flights will remain in place while the investigation into the incident continues. A San Antonio area man accused of plotting an attack on the state capitol is now in federal custody, that according to Governor Greg Abbott.
5: The Texas Department of Public Safety worked with federal officials to make sure that federal charges were going to be brought against him.
3: The arrest report shows that Benny Caldera Jr. was taken into custody at his home in Converse. It was one of his friends who called the cops after hearing the 40-year-old was going to Austin. He was allegedly angry at the American-Israeli Public Affairs Committee and reportedly said that these people have to be exterminated. President Trump says Iran now faces a choice: accept a fair deal or cease to exist. Today, Trump told reporters more oil is flowing out of the Strait of Hormuz since even before the start of the war, with the U.S. Navy in full control of the waterway. Trump added that Iran's economy is a wreck and have no military. On Wall Street, the Dow by 20 points, the S&P 500 advanced 14. More at townhall.com.
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3: 2,100 pounds of meth and five people under arrest. I'm Chris Davis. That bust was announced Wednesday by the Kern County Sheriff's Office and the Kern County High Intensity Drug Trafficking Area Task Force, already responsible for busting a big meth operation in September. This time, though, they say the operation was in both Bakersfield and Hinckley, and it took agencies from three counties to round up the five people they say were involved. That includes three from Mexico and two from California, including 21-year-old Claricel Gullion of Bakersfield. The officers involved say they also found several guns and a lot of cash and dismantled what they call a clandestine meth lab in San Bernardino County. If you saw the red lights on Interstate 5 Wednesday night about 7:30 near Grapevine Road, that all had to do with a semi-truck that was on fire. That truck had to take the escape ramp, and when it did, the fire caught up some brush on the side of the road. That caused at least 15 acres to burn and traffic to be backed up for miles. The May 19th fire that caused the death of 22-year-old Luis Fernando Ramirez Ayala on South Owen Street in Bakersfield may have been set intentionally. The Kern County Coroner's Office has ruled his death a homicide. They say the cause of death was smoke inhalation. As of now, no arrests have been announced. Police are asking you for info if you know anything about who it was who chucked a metal pipe at the windshield of a car back on August 24th on Real Road. Police say that did about a grand worth of damage to the car. Now they want the guy. He's described as a 40 to 50-year-old man weighing about 180. The average price for a gallon of regular gas in California today is $6.39, says Gas Buddy. The national average, $4.40. I'm Chris Davis in the KERN Newsroom with news every half hour and when it breaks on News Talk 96.1 and AM 1230. KERN.
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7: 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Chris Burdick is producing the show on this first day of October. My sister, whom I don't really speak with, celebrating a birthday in a couple of days. October 3rd, born in Nashville, Tennessee, 1966. We got a busy, busy broadcast. I'm almost certain you can guess what we're leading with today. Investigative reporter for KGET, Connor Dorr, sat down with Christina Scrivener and Robert Scrivener, Zach Scrivener's estranged wife and son, respectively. And we've got some excerpts from that interview that If you didn't see it, you're going to learn some more about that April night up in Tehachapi that you didn't know, because I've been

0: following this as closely as just about anybody, and I learned some things that Kathy Scrivener is a despicable human being. Just an absolute despicable human being. And to think that she sits on that school board, to think that she's running for school board, we've got to get this Bob Mell, I don't know, Mr. Turnipseed knows all about this race. This woman cannot be part of the school board. In fact, this woman should be in jail. We'll talk about this in just a second. I don't know if I'm going to talk about this Cornell situation. I don't know what's going on. I don't know who to believe. There were more text messages that revealed that the girl returned to the frat house a week after the alleged rape and that the fraternity wouldn't let her in, said it was for her own good. And there were some text messages that indicated that she was talking to some of the fellas after this all occurred. And yet there were other text messages from other guys where they were shopping it out. And did you know, Chris, that she was in that? How long do you think she was at the frat house that night?
1: I heard hours.
0: 7 hours.
1: Yeah.
0: 7 hours? That's like a work shift. I don't know. I may not even talk about it because I really don't know what to think. I mean, she clearly wanted threesomes. Like, I've never heard of that. She wanted two different threesomes. And the point that I thought I was going to make today was just because you're freaky deaky doesn't mean no. You know what I'm saying? Just because you're a freak doesn't give these guys the carte blanche to rape you when you finally say no. But the New York law prohibits prosecution in this case. I'll explain if and when we talk about it. Lauren Skidmore from the Open Door Network joins us at the bottom of the hour. Did you see I had to bring out my baseball bat, Chris? I had to bring it out. I had to make it look like, although I'm going to bag on her when she gets in her.
1: Uh-oh.
0: Yeah. Let Connor Dorr beat me to Christina Scrivener.
1: Well, in Connor's defense,
0: Lauren is like one of her best friends.
1: I know, but he had direct contact with her. With the mom.
0: True that. And I think I've only met Christina once or twice.
1: Right.
0: When she was married to Zach.
1: So whereas you have a middleman, he's got a direct source.
0: Yeah, true that. And he's a great reporter, he is. And it was a great piece. We'll get into that. It's a Thursday. Mike Turnipseed will be here. Daniel Petrie at 4:30. And J.C. Lamas, another Ward 3 city council candidate, will talk with us at 5. And I guess I have to, I almost don't want to talk about it, but I got to talk about it because I have to get in line. It's a long line. Do you know what the line is, Chris, in terms of media and bagging on somebody?
1: Asia Wilson?
0: I'm like number 97, but I got to take my shot because I cannot, the story is just too good for me not to talk about.
1: You can't have it.
0: You just can't.
1: Can't have it.
0: And it's what? When do we talk about the WNBA? Do we ever talk about the WNBA, about what's going on the court,
1: right,
0: how the playoff situation's working out, what the draft's going to look like, who's number one, who's going to be the MVP? No!
1: Yeah.
0: We never talk about the WNBA basketball. It is always some ludicrous, stupid, ridiculous something that's got nothing to do with the sport. And if you don't know what I'm talking about, Asia Wilson is irrefutably the best player in the league. And she got called for a foul, and a guy was sitting, I don't know, maybe 4 or 5 rows back, and he stood up and he said, "That's on you." And he never walked up to her, and she walks off the court and hovers over this man, this 6 foot, what is she, 6 foot six?
1: She's big. She's like, yeah, 6'6".
0: She's almost as big as the boyfriend. And the boyfriend's like 6'10".
1: Yeah, Bam Adebayo,
0: yeah. So she comes and hovers over this man. And now every black chick from here to Maine is saying that he had to have dropped an N-bomb. That's an impossibility.
1: No, because they
0: removed him and then brought him back. And what I heard what they did was they sent some staff down and they didn't talk to the people that was with him. They talked to people that were sitting around him. And the consensus is, what did he say? He said, "That's on you." He didn't drop an N-bomb. He didn't call it a B-word. And she freaks out, walks off the court. She should be suspended. She shouldn't be allowed to play in the next playoff game. Will they play tonight? And it's the deciding game tonight, is it not? I don't know. That's something. It's a joke. And I guess I joke.

0: jokingly said to Rand Dizzle, "What do you expect? What do you expect? You got a bunch of women running this thing, a bunch of women in the league, half of them are LGBTQ. What do you expect? Really think this thing with a bunch of women running it was going to go smoothly? Really? Their own success is destroying them. The league ran better when they were a failure. Literally. You never heard about them. Nobody was watching. But now that everybody's watching, they can't. The left hand doesn't know what the right hand's doing. They don't know how to discipline these people. The commissioner's going to be out. The Indiana Fever head coach is going to be out. I didn't even play her audio from the other day where she said, well, you know, they're supposed to win the first game of the series. In a three-game series, you just told your team we were supposed to lose? What? She's gone. The commissioner's already gone. It's just, I'm holding myself back from saying it. I am. I'm trying. But women shouldn't be involved in sports. There, I said it. I can't be involved in sports. Go play volleyball. Go play beach volleyball. Go play lacrosse. But don't get into the major sports. Stop it. Get out. Just stop. Cut it off. End it.
1: Through. And that opinion is that of Ralph Bailey and not of American Germany.
0: Now that we have 9 listeners, that's good. All right, let's take a quick break. And we come back, we'll get to the audio from Connor Doerr's incredible investigative piece that ran last night. You can go still catch it on KGET Plus. You will hear from Christina Scrivener, Zach's estranged wife, and Robert's the oldest son, is he not? I believe he's the oldest son.
2: Yes, he's the oldest.
0: Yeah. We'll hear from Robert. And then again, Lawrence Skidmore from the Open Door Network at the bottom of the hour. Mr. Tournament Seed at 4 o'clock. Daniel Petrie at 4:30. And Ward 3 City Council candidate J.C. Lamas at 5. Lisa, do you have any water over there? I'll come get it. You don't have to come over here. But I left my water at home. And I am parched. Parched. We are just getting started on a Thursday. It's the Ralph Bailey Show on News Talk 96.1. Hang on, here's Lisa. Oh, it's not Lisa. 96.1 at AM 1230, and we're streaming live at KernRadio.com.
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0: get through this. Again, this is courtesy KGET TV 17, and it's a package, 17-minute package that Connor Doerr did last night that appeared on the NBC affiliate After Baseball. And it's an amazing piece that is incredibly illuminating. We learned things like Zach pointed the gun at his family, claimed that he was going to shoot everybody, was heard on the phone wandering, saying he was going to go in the desert and kill himself because he couldn't get out of this. Little did he know. Let's just start with the audio. The boy, let me preface with what the boy told, what Robert told Connor Doerr. He said that the divorce is what started the spiral for his father. Once his mother told him that she wanted a divorce, the boy says that his behavior changed, he was drinking more. And then on that day, you know, it was a Saturday, and his sister came down and told him what had happened, and he went upstairs and confronted his dad, and that's where we'll catch up on some of the audio. Here is Robert Scrivener.
1: So I start telling him, and me and my brother are both in the room, and I start telling him, and my grandma comes barging in, and she points her finger at us, "You guys don't have to tell them anything."
0: Huh?
2: That's why I was confused which one you were calling for, because that's technically the first one of Robert.
0: Okay,
2: Oh, I'm sorry. You're probably calling for number two then, the one that grandma called Cindy.
0: No, let's start with 27. Let's go by the number figure that I gave you. Are you looking at the rundown?
2: No. Give me a second.
0: Yeah, look at the rundown. And I think they're numbered on the rundown.
2: Okay.
0: So let's start with 27.
1: My grandma was talking to my sister, and we came to the consensus that that she was going to call the cops, but obviously she never did. She called Cindy, and Cindy called Donnie.
0: That was the infamous call that everybody thinks is so unethical. It may not look bad, but as the sheriff, as I've reported many, many times, has said that is not peculiar, and that's not something that would be considered unethical or illegal. What is illegal is obstruction of justice and not telling someone to tell the law enforcement officers what they know about a crime. And that's exactly what Kathy Scrivener did. Here is more from Robert Scrivener.
1: I grabbed a pocket knife out of our key dish downstairs. I just heard my dad scream at my family, like, "Back up, back up." And like, they were just completely silent up there. So I was really confused, and my dad was like walking backwards towards the staircase with his gun pointed at like the majority of my family members, my brother, my little sister, and my grandma. And I hid behind this

0: That we did not know. Because that's a crime in and of itself. That he's pointing and waving a gun around at his children and his own mother. Then, here's more from Robert Scrivener describing what he heard on the telephone with his grandmother and Zach.
1: She gets on the phone with him and is like, "What are you doing?" And he was like, "I'm gonna go kill myself in the desert because there's no way that I get out of this.
0: There's no way I get out of this." Well, Zach, there's a guy named Rob Bonta who got you the hell out of this. Final from Robert Scrivener, talking more about Kathy Scrivener, who cannot be allowed to return to the school board. It just can't happen.
1: My grandma, you know, she starts scolding me, trying to find a sewing kit to sew my dad's wounds. And she was like, "If you didn't do that, you know, now there's a risk of the police getting involved." And I was like, "I hope the police get involved." And I was like, "You can't like silence this. Like, this is my baby sister that we're talking about."
0: So let me get this straight, or let me review. A grandmother was aware that her grandchild was molested by her son. She watched her son grab a gun and wave it in front of his children and threaten to kill them and her. And same grandmother scolds the child who, with two broken arms, had to defend his father from his sister, got into a row with his father, stabbed him twice, went tumbling down the stairs, and when all was said and done, grandma came down and scolded the boy. Do you know what this child is going to go through? When he's our age, he's going to remember this on the daily, his relationship with his nutsy cuckoo father, who walked away from the situation completely unscathed. The only person involved in this entire situation that is unscathed is Zach Scrivener. Because later you're going to hear audio where the boy says, "Well, at least my father won't be able to get a job." Son, you don't know reality. Because he's got the complexion for the protection. And he's lived here his whole life. And if you all don't think that some pal of Zach Scrivener's not going to give him some low-level $100,000, $150,000 job, you don't know reality. Why do you think he's going to Cal State? Just to buy time? No, he's going to be back in action. He's going to be a pariah. He might have to leave this town, but he'll be back in circulation. Now let's move on to Christina Scrivener. Here is what she says about the entire situation and how she found out about it and more about her mother-in-law.
2: I learned that my mother-in-law sent all of the children to school. My son had a bloody face. My other son had an arm that was healing from a break and was further broken, which required surgery. And I can't fathom how a person, a teacher, a mother, a grandmother could send those children into the world and tell them all, "Don't tell anybody this happened."
0: She in fact told the kids not to tell Christina that this happened. Isn't there one more?
3: You wrote down two, but the first one's actually a bite of Robert. That's why I was going to tell you.
0: Oh, the 31 is Robert as well?
3: Yeah.
0: Okay, my bad.
3: That was the one of him talking about how grandma walked in the room when they were talking to the cops and said, "You don't have to tell them."
0: Oh, anything. Let's hear that one then. Let's hear that one.
1: I start telling him, and me and my brother are both in the room. And I start telling him, and my grandma comes barging in, and she points her finger at us, "You guys don't have to tell them anything."
0: She cannot be a school board member. She just can't. I knew Kathy Scrivener not very well. I once drove to Taft with her and Kathy Abernathy once when I was emceeing an event out there. But I, we were just talking about this the other day, just the incredible nature of the grandparent-child relationship and how, in a very different way, it's sometimes as meaningful as the parent-child relationship, because grandparents, what do? They spoil the crap out of you.

0: You know, now I had old school grandparents. In many ways, my grandparents, my dad's parents, were harder on me than my parents in some ways. But as I got older, as I became a teenager, that's when we became friends. As they became older, that's when, you know, my grandfather would tell me, "I'm sorry, we can't go crabbing tomorrow." And I'd be like, "Dang." And then he'd wake me up at 7 o'clock. "Come on, boy, I was joking, let's go." And I'd jump out of bed and we'd go crabbing again. I mean, it is one of the great relationships in your life. And here is this woman who is scolding her grandson because he called the police because a crime was committed on his sister. And she's scolding him for it. Like, who is this woman? I agree with Kathy Christina Scrivener. Like, who is this woman? And how in the world can any of those board members sit next to her without saying, you need to resign. You need to at least take a leave of absence. And I'm telling you, we cannot let this woman win. This is just another win for entitlement and having enough money. The only thing I disagree with, and I didn't include this in the piece, but I'll explain it to you, that there is a spin that somehow, and I even talked to our associate producer, Lisa, about this, and she said, "I may not be illegal, may not be unethical, but it's an ugly look." Look, once Cynthia Zimmer recused herself, once this case went to Rob Bonta, Cynthia Zimmer's now an aunt. And I thought about this, again, I've talked about this with my own nephew. If Thaddeus got into trouble, wouldn't I try to defend him? And I know I'm being the master of the obvious, but everybody deserves representation. And to come down on H.A. Sala as well, he's a criminal defense attorney. Who do you think he deals with? Everybody he deals with is a scumbag. Everybody he gets off is 7 times out of 10 probably guilty and probably a scumbag. That's his job. There's no unethical, there's no crime committed for Cynthia Zimmer using her money to get the best defense for her nephew.
1: With SRN News, I'm Keith Peters in Washington. President Trump says there are more people working in the U.S. than at any time in the nation's history. In Denton, Texas, Trump toured the Peterbilt Motors facility and told workers the stock market is through the roof and poverty numbers are low. Trump's stop in Texas is part of a broader tour touting the economy ahead of the midterms. More U.S. forces are headed to the Middle East as President Trump issues a dire warning to Iran. Reports say a Marine Expeditionary Unit and the USS Theodore Roosevelt are heading to the region, which would bring the total number of aircraft carriers in the area to 3. The news comes as President Trump says it's time for Iran to make a choice, accept a fair deal or cease to exist. On Wall Street, the Dow by 20 points. More details at srnnews.com.
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4: I'm Chris Davis. A couple of months ago, 22-year-old Luis Fernando Ramirez Ayala of Bakersfield died in a hospital from smoke inhalation from a fire that happened on South Owen Street on May 19th. Now the Kern County Coroner's Office has ruled Ayala's death a homicide. So far, no arrests have been announced. The Kern County High Intensity Drug Trafficking Area Task Force is at it again. This time it was a meth lab busted and dismantled in San Bernardino County, and that had connections to an ongoing meth operation through several towns, including mainly Hinckley and Bakersfield, say police. They say they've now seized more than 2,100 pounds of meth in that operation. They also found plenty of guns and a lot of cash and arrested 5 people, 3 of them from Mexico and 2 from California, including 1 person from Bakersfield. I'm Chris Davis in the KERN newsroom with news every half hour and when it breaks on News Talk 96.1 at AM 1230, KERN.
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6: Yes. 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
1: How do we get there?
0: Pictures taken. Just like last time. We're out in the Edison, south side of 58, exit 119, which is 911 backwards.
1: Back.
0: And we're on Red Bank Road. 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
8: 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Oh, yes,

0: 842-5376-842-KER. And coming up at the top of the hour, Mike Turnipseed will join us. 4:30, Daniel Petrie and J.C. Lamas, one of the four Ward 3 candidates running for city council, including Cassie Bill, who will win, in my opinion. But as those of you who are streaming on YouTube could see, the lovely Lauren Skidmore is to my left from the Open Door Network. And I hope she notices that the bat that she gave me as a gift is sitting up behind me.
1: I see it.
0: What's really going on?
1: Oh, you know, we've had an interesting last few weeks in terms of my world of domestic violence and sexual assault. And
0: yes,
1: there's a lot
0: unfortunately.
1: Going on. Yeah. I always come to you with depressing things.
0: I know. Well, because we're in a mental health pandemic. I mean, it's worse than COVID. Everybody is cuckoo for Cocoa Puffs.
1: Yeah.
0: It's crazy.
1: They need to eat more Cocoa Puffs, probably.
0: I mean, it's just, I was just lecturing or ranting about this the other day. I feel out of place. Mm. Like, I don't understand the world. You know what I mean?
1: Yeah.
0: Like,
1: yeah.
0: I don't understand. You know what gave me some solace as a story about a boy who made fun of a young girl who had cancer. And he pulled her wig off, and she had no hair. And the dad found out about it and shaved his head bald and made him go to school like that.
1: Yes,
0: and I said, parenting
1: yes,
0: is still alive
1: so
0: in America.
1: Good.
0: Thank you, Jesus.
1: Yeah,
0: that got
1: so
0: me out of
1: good.
0: My funk. You know
1: yeah,
0: what I mean?
1: Yeah. There was something recently, and it was in response to this Cornell situation, but there was something on social media where there was a conglomeration of videos of these little kids that are boys, and they have younger sisters. And it's all of them protecting their little sisters. So it's like, whether it's at a Halloween house and the thing pops out scary and the little boy gets in front of his sister, and it's like, you know, chivalry is not lost.
0: Yeah.
1: And
0: good.
1: I think we kind of heard that a little bit yesterday from Rob.
0: Yeah.
1: In terms of his response to the situation and how he
0: two broken arms and he still comes to his sister's aid.
1: Yeah, of course.
0: Incredible. Incredible. Mm-hmm. You brought it up. Do you want to say anything about this Cornell thing? Because I can't figure it out.
1: Yeah. I think the Cornell thing we could talk about in a whole separate segment. I have lots of thoughts. One, I was in a sorority, so I'm very aware of the fraternity-sorority dynamic.
0: Life, yeah.
1: Yeah. Two, I think, in my personal opinion, my rant is, you know, there are some people that are stating she chose to be intoxicated when she entered the fraternity. She also consented to a police report the next day or 2 days after, in which she recounts a lot of the situations, and she states in her police report that she agreed to some of the interactions.
0: The threesomes.
1: Right. But here's my thing. You're 20 years old. You don't understand the trauma that you've just endured, and it might take months to years later for you to realize that that situation was not healthy, was not a good one, and you now have to overcome some very serious

0: mental issues that probably have stayed with you after you've recounted what happened that night. So I don't think
1: it's school.
0: Yeah. I don't think it's fair for us to say, well, she agreed to the police report the next day. Well, yeah, you're in survival mode. Your brain will shut down on purpose when something traumatic like that happens. And I think we have to give people time to process some of these things. Yes, did she make a decision? Sure. But sometimes it's not that easy.
1: I meant to do this in complete different order, talk about these things and get to what you wanted to talk about first. But since we're going down this road, I got to ask you about Connor Doerr's piece last night. What'd you think?
0: I think Connor and KGT did a great job. I'm really proud of Christina and Rob for deciding to share their story. I think it is.
1: Could have shared it here first if a friend of mine had hooked me up.
0: It's a victim short.
1: You know, a friend that went to Sacramento with her and knows her very well. And
0: yeah, that is.
1: Could have hooked the freckle-faced brother up.
0: This is not my story to share. It is very much their story. And they did it in a place, you know, that they felt compelled to do it in. And I'm proud of them for deciding to share their story. I think KGT did a great job.
1: And what have I told you guys about journalism? Journalism is not some guy in a raincoat going through files. Yeah. It's about creating relationships and finding somebody who will be trust you enough to tell their story. I've told you that for years. Yep. And Connor created a relationship with him. He's been on the story from the beginning. Yep. But he won an Emmy for it, yep, as a matter of fact.
0: And there was numerous times when I was in court with Christina, and Connor was just kind, right? He just said, yeah, hey, Christina, just so you know, I'm here and just want to say I'm sorry for what you're going through. And then he would walk away. He never poached her for an interview. He never was, you know, overly abrupt with his questions. He was very respectful, and I think that's how he created that relationship.
1: That's what it's all about. All right, that's enough. What are you here for?
0: October is Domestic Violence Awareness Month, so we're just here to kind of continue on these very depressing topics. But as Open Door Network does, we create awareness around the issues in hopes of prevention and or in hopes that a victim will come forward to gain access to resources that we have. And that's really why I'm here, of course, is to just highlight October. All month we'll be talking about it.
1: Is it getting worse?
0: I don't know if it's getting worse, but here's what I will say. Actually, Brent Stratton from Bakersfield Police Department and I were in a meeting yesterday.
1: Chief,
0: he's so great. The data is showing that there are other crimes that are reducing, which in turn are showing that domestic violence is the next kind of crime on the docket that we really need to focus on as a community. It's not necessarily getting worse. It's now going to be something more visible. It's going to be something that we are going to focus our attention on. And I think it's always been really bad. It's a, you know, very dark behind the front door type of crime. It's something that most people don't report. It is definitely one of the most underreported crimes that we know about. And it is one of the most dangerous. It is the most dangerous for law enforcement to walk into. That is where a lot of officer-involved shootings happen. It is the most dangerous, obviously, for a victim to report because they never know what kind of outcome will happen.
1: Every cop I've ever met has said a domestic violence thing, knocking on the door, is the worst thing I want to do.
0: And you never know the outcome. You never know if, you know, if she's going to need to backtrack and state, never mind, you guys can leave, so you have all this paperwork you have to do. You know, my husband, that would be his complaint, is when he had to go through these things, it's like so much paperwork. But
1: is
0: in the
1: your
0: end,
1: husband was or is?
0: Was
1: a police,
0: yeah,
1: officer.
0: Was a police officer. But then it's just the escalation of emotion, right? And so if you're an officer going in and you have no idea what just happened, you just got a phone call and you're just going based off what dispatch is telling you, you have no idea what kind of weapons are available,
1: into.
0: What you're walking into, how, yeah, long is the fight, are there children involved? It's tragic.
1: And the most recent one, or at least the most recent murder, it seemed like the girl was doing the right thing.
0: Right.
1: I forget her name.
0: The local one.
1: The one where she moved in with her father. Mm. She got a restraining order. Mm-hmm. She got away from him. And he barges in and slits her throat in front of her kids.
0: Yeah. Yeah.
1: I mean, how do we stave this off? Is there anything we can do? I mean, we've empowered women, I think. I think one of the reasons it's still hovering so high is I think more women are reporting it now, finally.
0: I would agree. I think we are finally creating enough support underneath a woman to have a voice to be able to come out. There's a few things we're actually looking at in terms of partnering with the police department, is we're looking at the request for restraining orders. And when a request for a restraining order comes in, accepted or denied, if it's DV related, is there a way that we can intervene with the perpetrator the moment that restraining order comes in, just like they're doing with gang violence when they

0: identify whether it's a gang member, potential shooting, you know, there's any type of gang activity involved, they are doing intervention work that is working. And so we're going to look at something similar, starting to talk to the perpetrators and state, hey, you're on the cusp of creating a really problematic outcome for you, whether that's you harming your partner, you harming your children, you going to jail. Do you really want this outcome?
1: So you and I get married. We have a horrible fight. You want a divorce. You get a restraining order against me. And the police never contact me?
0: No. Absolutely not. That's a, wow. And restraining orders are usually civil matters. So, like, even for Open Door Network, if I have a victim come in and she will state, I have a boyfriend, I want a restraining order, and I've heard that he has restraining orders on, 7 other women have restraining orders against him, there's no way I can find out that information. So there are some men, and not just men, but mostly men, there are some men that might have multiple women that have multiple restraining orders against him. And we don't, there's really no way for us to track that. So that's what we're going to start looking into. I think restraining orders are the key piece, because that is the legal avenue for a victim or potential victim to say, hey, I'm not comfortable with this guy even being around me. I need space. And he clearly isn't giving it to me. So I need to go the legal route to file for an RO.
1: Yeah. Wow. That, it's so disheartening. It really, really is.
0: Yeah. But, you know, if you're a victim, I would say, always call law enforcement. I understand that is, you know, a very tough decision to make. But even if you feel like you're not quite ready to completely have them arrested or anything, paper trail is always helpful at the end of the game. And then you can always contact us. You might not be ready or need shelter or need some of these more extreme resources, but you can always contact us and we will walk you through available safety plans.
1: I was just going to say, when contacted, how do you go into action?
0: Yeah, so we have case managers and this is what they do every day. And so they can walk you through a safety plan. For example, there's been numerous women that have contacted me and they've said, you know, it's starting to escalate. What do I do? I teach them how to pack a bag. I teach them how to, you know, kind of store some of their jewelry or cash, or make sure they have checkbook or any type of, you really need cash available because they might shut down your credit cards, they might shut down your bank account cards, all those things could happen. So you need to have an opportunity to get away quick. We talk about, you know, having a bag packed in the back of your car in case you need to go stay at a friend's house. All these things are, you know, options that you can consider. We talk about, you know, for some more extreme situations, creating your own bank account, maybe, you know, talking to family about code words, all of those things are safety plans that we discuss.
1: Talking to people like you gives me comfort because whenever I start complaining about my job, I think about you having to get on a phone and tell a woman, well, you should probably pack a bag and you should probably get ready to move. And and you're in the midst of these people's lives at for the women, probably at the worst point of their lives, at least their married lives.
0: Yeah. Yeah, and one thing that people always forget too is you can still be in love with somebody even though they're harmful to you. And I think that's really hard for, like, you and I to understand because for me it's very clear. Like, you're harming me. There's no love there.
1: I'm out. But for some people, there's no second chance.
0: Yeah, but for some people that can coexist, and it does. And that's what we've got to kind of give patience and empathy to, is that those double emotions can exist.
1: The problem is, we're talking with Lauren Skidmore from the Open Door Network. These guys, these horrible guys, we paint this picture of this Tasmanian devil, but that's really not the case.
0: No.
1: They're decent men for about 96, 97% of the time, but that 3% can be deadly. And it leaves somebody with a black eye, and it's just unacceptable. And I think that's why they go back, because they say, well, that's not really him. He'd been drinking and blah, blah, blah. And he promised never to do it again. And of course, once you give him carte blanche, he's going to do it again.
0: Yeah, it's never about the abuse. It is almost always about control. And so it is the cycle of violence that we teach our survivors all the time. That you will go through the violent situation, you'll go through an isolation situation, and then you'll go through a honeymoon period where they are begging you back, telling you they'll never do it again. They're showing you all of these great things about them. They're reminding you of why you fell in love with them in the first place. And then the cycle continues and continues and continues.
1: Yeah. In the did you get into the case we were talking about, names I can't remember, the guy that went to the house at the graduation party?
0: Yes, that was a year ago.
1: Was that was there prior domestic violence in that situation, or did that just go from zero to 1,000?
0: You know, I don't remember.

0: need to go back and reflect on that one. I do think there was probably some instances in which she had some concerns. You know,
1: well, clearly she moved out of the house, correct. Moved in with her dad, so there had to be something. I don't know whether it was verbal or physical, but
0: right. There's usually always some type of escalation.
1: Yeah.
0: And in that situation, that is one of the most horrific situations. I just couldn't imagine.
1: Yeah.
0: Those children.
1: I know. Just ruined for life. Tell the folks, is there anything they can do to help during this month?
0: Yeah, so I mean, if anyone is a survivor or just wanting to come out and support survivors, we do have a vigil that we're hosting on October 27th. It'll be at Compassion Corner over by KGT, an opportunity for survivors to kind of share their story, share about their life success post abuse, and really just come together as a community to talk about domestic violence, because it's one of those things that nobody really wants to talk about. So that is something we're hosting. We do have a Condors Night, too, on, I think it's October 16th or 17th, whichever Saturday. So come out, support the Condors, support Open Door Network. We have tickets on our website for that event. And we're just available to anyone that wants to discuss the issue, if they need education or training, any business that needs training on domestic violence. Sometimes we do bars, sometimes we do, you know, hospitals or medical networks. We've done tons in terms of school systems, talking about DV and how to respond. So if anyone's interested, we are happy to come out and support.
1: I'll leave you with this. Do you guys study the past of these guys? In other words, is there a history of abuse by the abusers?
0: So it's really hard for us to study them unless it actually makes it through a court proceeding, in which, you know, there's more public information.
1: Right.
0: We're only focused on the victim.
1: Yeah.
0: And so for us, it's based off of what we're doing to support the victim. But with this new partnership with BPD, I think there's going to be a lot of conversation about the past and what that looks like. And I imagine the data collection is going to be fascinating.
1: Yeah, it would be. It really will be. Mm-hmm. Lauren Skidmore from the Open Door Network. Thank you, girl.
0: Thank you for having me.
1: Always good to see you.
0: Yeah.
1: Even though you didn't hook a brother up.
0: One day.
1: I'm just kidding. Quick time out. We'll check the board, see what you all are talking about, and you'll be happy to learn that it's more guests, less me. Mike Turnipseed in about 10 minutes, Daniel Petrie at the bottom of the hour, and then J.C. Lamas, Ward 3 City Council candidate, in the 5. In the meantime, you're stuck with me. It's the Ralph Bailey Show on Newstalk 96.1 AM 1230. 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
1: 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As I've talked about, I've turned several colleagues on here at AGM to Daniel Petrie and Messmaker and Petrie Wealth Advisors, and they could not be happier about the work that he's done for them. Call him today at 395-9400 or tune in on Thursday at 4:30 when he joins us right after Mike Turnipseed. 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

0: tape because right now.
1: Oh, I'm sorry. I forgot. I have to cut this off. It's too ghetto. Oh, I'm so sorry.
2: We getting ethnic, Jack.
1: I'm sorry.
2: We getting ethnic around here.
1: Too ghetto. I apologize.
2: It's a black show. It's a black show by a black man.
1: I got told, good luck, you're going to need it. Oh, thanks. Appreciate that.
2: Who said that?
1: Texter that complained yesterday.
2: Did he really?
1: Yeah.
2: He texted back?
1: He texted back and said, good luck, you're going to need it. I said, okay, cool, bye.
2: You really think the music determines the fate of this radio broadcast? Really? What is the music? Maybe 10 minutes of the show? 12?
1: Not even. And actually, no, I'll give you 10 just because you like to let it go for a while and sing.
2: I do.
1: I'll give you 10 minutes a week, maybe. I'll give you that.
2: It's crazy. Love Lauren Skidmore. Hate talking with her. I don't know how she does what she does, boy. I really don't. I can't imagine being on the phone with somebody who's desperate and husband's knocking them around and they don't know what to do. And it makes me, every time I complain about my job, I just kind of stop. I think of teachers, nurses, and people like Lauren. Like, I could be somewhere, you know, trying to put a lethal injection into somebody's body and screw it up. And then do it again and screw it up again. Did you guys hear that story? Was that out of Tennessee? You didn't hear the story?
1: Think so? I'm trying to remember.
2: What do you mean you think so? If you heard it, you'd know it. They tried to whack this girl who killed somebody years ago. She got a stay. And then finally the Supreme Court overruled it. And for the second time in a month, the state of Tennessee screwed up her. They tried to kill her because now we got to be compassionate about it, which I don't understand. Just shoot her. Why is that less cruel and unusual than sticking drugs in her? So now you got to have this three cocktail drug. And one of the reasons that the death penalty has diminished is because France is where we get this drug, and they don't make it anymore. It's really hard to get the third drug that stops your heart. So they tried to kill this broad twice. She's still alive. She's still alive. They put 7 bullets in her and she's still alive. Well, that's bad luck for you, Tom, and bad luck for Sonny if you don't make that deal. I totally screwed up the line. That's really not even the line. I totally screwed it up. I'm embarrassed. That's where they take Tom, the lawyer. It's Godfather. Never mind. But yeah, they tried to kill this woman and couldn't do it. And
1: yeah, I've not heard this before.
2: And now she's in critical condition at a hospital. They don't know what to do. They've suspended all death penalties in the state of Tennessee. And like I said, why not give them the stupid groggy drug that we men get when we get a colonoscopy? Because when I had my colonoscopy, I didn't know where I was. I was a happy black man. And then get them on the guillotine and whack.

0: know what's going on. Isn't that less? I mean, you'd never know it. You'd never know. But instead, this woman was tortured. She said at one point she felt like her arm was about to burst, and she was snoring at one point. And apparently, they send reporters to watch it. I did not know that. I've been a journalist. Well, I was a journalist for decades, and did not know they actually. I mean, I know there was a room, but I didn't know they actually watched the injection, the whole bit. And the issue, from what I understand, is, and they're investigating this. It's hard to find somebody to do it. The AMA, the American Medical Association, doesn't want doctors doing it. And with the Hippocratic Oath, doctors can't do it. Nurses certainly don't want to do it. So apparently down in Tennessee way, they've got like the custodian trying to find a vein. And twice they tried to whack this woman, and she's in critical condition in the hospital. Crazy. You see what I'm saying? I feel like I've been transported to a different planet. I'm just supposed to deal with it because I just don't understand life. I just don't understand life. If we are going to take the moral stance that we can kill somebody as a state, which you know I'm not a big fan of, just get a rifle and shoot her.
1: Firing squad.
0: Why is that cruel and unusual? Put a thing over her head. The way they do it is, if you're going to say, well, it'd be traumatic for the guy shooting her. No, no, no. They don't tell the guys. It's my understanding when they used to have a firing squad. I think they give like, it's about five guys, and they give two guys live ammo, and the other three have blanks. So that way, none of the five knows who kills her. And isn't that just put a hood over her head? Bam, bam, over. Instead, they're sticking drugs in her, and she's, I can still feel my arm. Quick time out. It's Thursday. Mike Turnipseed is next.
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4: News this hour from Town Hall. I'm Keith Peters in Washington. Israel's prime minister reveals new details about how the hero passengers took down the terrorist on board the Fly Dubai airliner.
5: In a stunning revelation, Israeli Prime Minister Benjamin Netanyahu telling Fox News that the hero Israeli passenger, who was a plumber, and the other passengers who ran to help, grabbed the cord from the earphones in the cockpit and used it to tie up the hands of the terrorist co-pilot who was looking to crash the plane. After the Omani national was neutralized on the floor, he was shouting, "Kill me, kill me," and appeared to be on a radical jihadist suicide mission.
4: Correspondent Laura Winters reporting. Krista Pike's attorneys say she remains alive following Tennessee's failed attempt to execute her. Scott Hooper reports.
6: Pike attorney Randy Spivey says they don't know her prognosis.
7: We, at this point, do not know the ramifications of the chemical torture that she has endured.
6: Spivey says the execution team spent an hour trying to establish IV access before Pike received two doses of phenobarbital. He added they warned the state months ago about potential problems.
7: The state of Tennessee has shown us again that they are not capable of carrying out an execution consistent with basic human dignity.
6: The attorneys are asking Governor Bill Lee to commute Pike's death sentence. I'm Scott Hooper.
4: President Trump says there are more people working in the U.S. than at any time in the nation's history. In Denton, Texas, Trump toured the Peterbilt Motors facility and told workers the stock market is through the roof and poverty numbers are low. Trump's stop in Texas is part of a broader tour touting the economy ahead of the midterms. On Wall Street, the Dow up by 20 points, the Nasdaq rose 10, the S&P 500 advanced 14, oil above $93 a barrel. More at townhall.com.
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3: 2,100 pounds of meth and five people under arrest. I'm Chris Davis. That bust was announced Wednesday by the Kern County Sheriff's Office and the Kern County High Intensity Drug Trafficking Area Task Force, already responsible for busting a big meth operation in September. This time, though, they say the operation was in both Bakersfield and Hinckley, and it took agencies from three counties to round up the five people they say were involved. That includes three from Mexico and two from California, including 21-year-old Claricel Gullion of Bakersfield. The officers involved say they also found several guns and a lot of cash and dismantled what they call a clandestine meth lab in San Bernardino County. If you saw the red lights on Interstate 5 Wednesday night about 7:30 near Grapevine Road, that all had to do with a semi-truck that was on fire. That truck had to take the escape ramp, and when it did, the fire caught up some brush on the side of the road. That caused at least 15 acres to burn and traffic to be backed up for miles. The May 19th fire that caused the death of 22-year-old Luis Fernando Ramirez Ayala on South Owen Street in Bakersfield may have been set intentionally. The Kern County Coroner's Office has ruled his death a homicide. They say the cause of death was smoke inhalation. As of now, no arrests have been announced. Police are asking you for info if you know anything about who it was who chucked a metal pipe at the windshield of a car back on August 24th on Real Road. Police say that did about a grand worth of damage to the car. Now they want the guy. He's described as a 40 to 50 year old man weighing about 180. The average price for a gallon of regular gas in California today is $6.39, says Gas Buddy. The national average, $4.40. I'm Chris Davis in the KERN Newsroom with news every half hour and when it breaks on News Talk 96.1 at AM 1230. KERN.
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7: 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Coming up at the bottom of the hour, our money man, Daniel Petrie from Messmaker and Petrie Wealth Advisors. We'll talk about rising inflation and the idea that a second Fed increase could occur before the end of the year. Then at the 5 o'clock hour, J.C. Lamas, one of the four Ward 3 candidates, joins us. We're trying to go one by one. We've reached out to just about all of the candidates, and one has told us that she'll get back to us, so that is our obligation. We have reached out and invited her. I think it's obvious she'd rather go on a show that is much friendly to her than this one. However, I think all of you, if you say anything about me, I think you would all say, even those of you who can't stand me, that when it comes to political interviews, I am absolutely fair. I'm not objective. Remember, I've always said there's no such thing as objectivity. How can I be objective about the Ward 3 race when one of my dearest friends is about to win? You know what I'm saying? But I can be fair and ask all the other three candidates the very same questions that I would ask who's ultimately going to be the winner, Cassie Biddle. I guess I shouldn't say that when there's a candidate coming in less than an hour, but it is what it is, and I will be fair. But in the meantime, it's a Thursday. The executive director of Kern Tax is sitting to my left, Mr. Turnipseed. How are you, sir?
8: Doing fine, Ralph. How are you?
7: I'm starting to get out of my funk, Michael, and you could help me if you go jump in a golf cart with me.

0: about 9 o'clock Saturday morning.
1: I'll take it under consideration.
0: Particularly since it's your turn to buy lunch.
1: Oh.
0: And now that I'm comfortable, we could even have it at the CC. I'm comfortable now.
1: Okay, you're comfortable now?
0: I was. There was a period where I didn't feel comfortable having lunch in the country club. You know what I mean? Because I'm not a member, and I get to play there, and all the members know I get to play out there, but they're like, Bailey ain't a member. What are you doing in here? But I've made friends with a lot of guys, Steve and...
1: Oh, yeah. Steve Ryan and all the rest of them. There's good guys up there. Yeah.
0: Great guys. Great guys.
1: And you do a great job of telling great BCC stories.
0: Doggone right. Doggone right. It's the best golf course in town. By far. By far. I play Sunday on Sundays. I love Kern River. It's a course that I grew up on when I moved up here. But BCC is by far. And it's looking great these days.
1: Oh, they spent a lot of time fixing it up. They've extended some of the holes for the black tees now. We have black tees. Like the blue tees weren't long enough.
0: I know. Well, they're doing that for the, you know, the BC Open. They want to make those guys earn it.
1: These young guys are hitting the ball 300 yards plus.
0: Who did I see? Oh, we had George Culver on the show at the fair. And he said that he played with Manav Shah, the kid that made the U.S. Open. And you know hole 7, right?
1: Yeah.
0: And how they moved the tees back.
1: Well, they moved back by the house. Yeah, and he's not on the street over there.
0: Exactly, where the doctor used to live. And he said, we weren't playing for the blacks, we were playing for the blues. And he said he hit a 3-iron, and he started it over the, you know, those trees right of the bunker, and hooked, you know, not hooked it, but drew it over those trees and hit the green with a 3-iron.
1: From there?
0: Not from the blacks, from the blues.
1: From the blues.
0: Yeah, with a 3-iron. With a 3-iron. I mean, that's like 270, 280.
1: I quit.
0: That's what I'm saying. But come on, let's go. You need some exercise. I got to ask you about Connor Doerr's piece. I know you watched it. Your thoughts?
1: Yeah, I didn't see it last night, but I woke up this morning. Like I normally do around 5:30. I was reading the newspapers. And at 6 o'clock, about 6:05, my wife comes, you got to watch this on TV. So...
0: It's pretty good.
1: Yeah.
0: I've yet to do what JR and Randy and Lisa did, and that is, I guess there was Raw video where they broadcast on KGET 17 Plus, whatever it's called, the unedited interview, just the whole Raw thing.
1: I haven't seen that. But I also saw when I was looking at different things today, it got national coverage News Nation.
0: Did it really?
1: It said, because I did some research. I want to see this and da-da-da, trying to find it. I couldn't find the whole video. I saw some experts. Finally, I found it. Took it to me. And it said, this ran on News Nation and KGET.
0: Wow.
1: Because KGET is one of the, they're owned by the same
0: Scripps.
1: Company.
0: Scripps. Oh, no, it's
1: Nextstar.
0: Nextstar, my bad. Scripps Nextstar. Is 23.
1: They own 240 stations nationwide. Yeah. They're the big gorilla.
0: Oh yeah.
1: Just look who they own in LA. KTLA.
0: Yep. There's no way Kathy Scrivener can win this board race, right?
1: If you drive around town, she's running against Bill Mell, who's past president of the Realtors. No, but you have to go through chairs. I mean, you have to spend like 5 years preparing to get to that position. And for 2,000 realtors to vote on you to be the head chief, that is, the realtors are the real deal. And he was chairman in, I think, 2024. He's a graduate of my leadership program, KLA, Kern Leaders Academy. He's a good guy.
0: But he has
1: more signs driving around Bakersfield, especially downtown. And I drove out to the CTEC last night. He has more signs out than all the other political candidates put together.
0: I hope so, because, you know, like I said, I've always said this, one of the cliches of this show, you never know somebody until you live with them. Because I didn't know Kathy well, but if you had told me that the stories that were told, that she would scold her grandson after he just got into a row with his dad, who just got finished waving a gun in his face and saying that he was going to kill him, after he had molested his little sister, and then Kathy would scold the boy? That's like, what kind of monster are you? And somebody said this, I'm not going to say who, Lawrence Gidmore, the apple doesn't fall far from the tree, apparently.
1: What was more shocking...

0: that I learned that I didn't. The next morning, Grandma made him go to school.
1: Sent him to school with a bloody face and the arms and the.
0: What did the school district do?
1: That's a great question.
0: That's another thing. The school district in Tehachapi, who did they call? Who did they report it to? Because they're very aware of child abuse. If he had blood on his face and stuff and everything, this has even got deeper and darker than I realized.
1: But he's a Scrivener. And if he went to school and said, my brother and I got into a fight, what do you think they're going to challenge him and call the supervisor and say, did you bully your kids? You got to remember at the time,
0: what about the daughter? Her to school too?
1: I don't know. I didn't hear that in the article.
0: He said he sent the kids to school.
1: So I guess kids, that means plural, the daughter. Yeah.
0: Just go to school like normal. I've just been molested.
1: The relationship between a grandmother and a granddaughter would be so special that she would. If I'd had a child and I did something like this, Harriet would kill me. Harriet would choke me to death. She'd be like, have you lost your ever-loving mind? And this woman is doing the best she can to not only defend her. Would you like to take that? And what song is that?
0: No.
1: What song is that?
0: That's my ringtone.
1: I know it's your ringtone. What song is it?
0: It's just different from everybody else's because I'm tired of hearing other people phone ring. It was absolutely, when I heard that, they sent him to school. And this, I don't know what the school did, but I'll tell you one thing. My wife is a peaceful woman. But if my son-in-law did something like that.
1: Yeah.
0: Ooh.
1: That's what I'm saying. Harriet would do the same
0: thing.
1: She would
0: call.
1: The FBI, the CIA, the mafia.
0: She'd call the mafia. Yeah, she'd call, being Italian, and saying, hey.
1: This guy's got to go. He's got to go.
0: It's 280 miles to Sacramento. We'd be there in like 2.5 hours.
1: And isn't it ironic that the boy heard Zach say, I'm going to kill myself because there's no way I can get out of this. There's no way I can get out of this.
0: That is just. This happened in 24, so we're in 26, so he's 16 years old.
1: Mm-hmm.
0: And he was so well-spoken, composed. You would think, he's been through so much. He's been to Sacramento. He's testified to go through all this. And I heard you say earlier that what's the trauma going to be down the road? And what's going to happen? He's never going to forget it.
1: I said it to you privately, but
0: you said it on the phone too, I think. Yeah, you did. I was listening when I drove over here.
1: Okay. I'm glad I said that to
0: about
1: you.
0: That, about the effects of your lifetime.
1: I think, to be blunt, as a person that pretends that he knows something about psychology, I think it's like being the son of an alcoholic, that you can go one of two ways. And I'm pretty certain I know which way he'll go, but you either follow in the footsteps or you go the opposite way. And I think Robert is going to go the opposite way. He's going to be with Christina. And I think this will make him a really, really loving father and parent. Don't you think?
0: Yeah. But the other thing that I heard, and I hadn't really heard, I knew that she wasn't in the home at the time.
1: Who?
0: Christina.
1: Christina, yeah. She was out of town.
0: But I think she said she'd already separated 6 months before.
1: Yeah, well, that's what the boy said. That's what started Zach into a spiral.
0: And I thought about that, and I said, very rarely do you hear where the kids go with the dad, stay with the dad. But
1: was she still living there?
0: No, I think
1: she had moved out?
0: They moved out six months ago, and they were separated. And maybe I misunderstood that, but...
1: What else do you do with your children when you've got to go out of town? You got to leave them with the dad. And the thing that I learned, that Kathy was there the whole time. For some reason, I presumed, and again, that's like assuming, so you know what happens when you do that. I assumed that she was called there after the fact. But she was there the whole time.
0: And the fact that if she was staying there, because, say, Christina was up in Northern California, I learned that too, is the fact that Dad just brings in dinner every night.
1: Yeah.
0: He brought in dinner at 6 o'clock.
1: So the kids said he brought a takeout.
0: And so if Grandma's there,

0: why wasn't grandma cooking dinner for the grandkids? And it's just kind of a thing that...
1: Well, that's a weird thing to concentrate on, Mike, no, given what we're talking about.
0: Because... But. Just knowing.
1: You're right. If my grandma was following us, she'd be like, Kentucky Fried Chicken, I'm cooking. Get a stop. You're right. That's old school.
0: That's a grandma instinct. You know.
1: That's why I would love when my grandma to come stay with us in the summers or when we go down there, just eating soul food every day. That's what's giving me high blood pressure, but that's beside the point. let's change gears real quick. Did you get to see any of the debate last night?
0: No,
1: Javier Becerra v. Steve Hilton.
0: No, I was busy doing some other things today, and I read some reviews.
1: I might be moving to Beaufort, South Carolina. This guy cannot be governor of this state, Mike. I'm telling you, he is not very... He's stupid. He is. If you watch the debate, and I had too much Scrivener audio to bring any audio in, but he is stupid. Maybe I'll have some for tomorrow, but there were points where... And I don't think Hilton did a great job. He did a good job. He referenced high speed rail lightly twice, and the hosts, Donna Bash and Jake Tapper, don't like Tapper. I do like Dana Bash. I watch her show every morning at 9 o'clock. They should not have been hosting. It should have been two California anchors because they don't know crap about California because they never brought up high speed rail. How do you have a debate about the future of this state in a debate for an hour and not bring up high-speed rail? How is that possible?
0: I was surprised it was on CNN, personally, because on News Nation, which is a news channel, and that I watch it more than CNN. I kind of watch both. They bounce them out and forth. But Nexstar, they have six major stations in California. They have the whole state covered.
1: Yeah.
0: San Diego. L.A., Fresno, Bakersfield, they have two in Fresno. Should've Sacramento, been. San Francisco, they run the state when it comes to TV news and debates, and he went with CNN instead of...
1: Should have been Frank Buckley from KTLA and Colleen Williams from KABC, two long-time Californians who know the main threat. And the other thing I hate about these debates, is it's an hour long, and they try to get in 72 different issues, you know what I'm saying? When everybody knows in the state of California, there are about five main issues that we're all worried about. Taxes, gas, high-speed rail, affordability. They should have just homelessness. They should have just banged those. And they give them a minute and a half and 30 seconds to rebut. That's not an effective debate, in my opinion.
0: No.
1: I ran some of the great debates when we used to have debates. I really did. And you know what the greatest feature we added that everyone loved? We allowed the candidates to question each other. That was interesting. Yes. We had like a 5-minute round where each candidate got to question each candidate. Now that's when it got fascinating.
0: I agree. That's a good way to just sit back and let them ask
1: exactly.
0: questions.
1: Let them go at it. You know, most of these debates are dominated by the hosts getting their time.
0: Yeah, I watched the debate on city council ward 4, and it was just, to me, just left so much on the table. The questions weren't pointed enough.
1: Yeah,
0: there wasn't enough banter.
1: Yeah, exactly. I'll be live
0: it's
1: in
0: like
1: studio.
0: Two statues talking, mm-hmm. and they all knew what they were going to say, and they repeated what they wanted to say, and there wasn't that actual debate where they think, well, why did you do this?
1: Right.
0: How could you vote for this? How could you be 14 years and basically not raise the sewer rates? If you're an engineer and you build, you know, you're a civil engineer and infrastructure, I mean, that's what you do. You build it, you maintain it. And how do bike lanes are more important than sewers?
1: Yeah. I'll be in studio for the Villegas Valadao debate next week at 17.
0: The race.
1: Yeah. Who is he going to pull that off? Is he going to win that? Valadao?
0: He's never won by more than 4%.
1: Well, it's a
0: and they are spending big boku bucks.
1: They being the Democrats.
0: Yeah.
1: Yeah.
0: Villegas is on every... Valadao's on every 5 minutes. Villegas seems to be on every 2 minutes.
1: And Mike Johnson came out here, but you notice... He doesn't want the president to come out here, I don't think.

0: But that's it is. I don't know how the weather's going to be. But the weather's nice right now.
1: It's going to be a little warm this weekend, but that's okay. We can handle it. 9 a.m. off the course by 1.
0: Depends who's ahead of us.
1: True that. True that. Mike Turnipseed, everybody. Quick timeout. We'll check the board. Bottom of the hour, Daniel Petrie, our money man. Then at 5, J.C. Lamas, one of the aforementioned Ward 3 council candidates. That's all coming up on the Ralph Bailey Show. 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
3: 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Join Jason Horowitz and Kirk Morrison for all the action. 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

0: 8'2"
1: What?
2: Run DMC, I don't think is necessarily rebellious, but
1: they were in the day.
2: True.
1: They were in the day, Jack. We'd never heard anything like it. Houdini and all these guys, man, it was just like this East Coast vibe. It was great. It was a great time.
2: On Gangsta's Paradise, though.
1: Yeah, I mean,
2: waiting for it.
1: I'm telling, because we went from that funkadelic era in the mid '70s to the hip hop. Right around when I went to college, right around 80, 81. And because disco was first. Mm. Disco was like the early 70s. But that had a very short lifespan. Disco was then mocked. In fact, I remember the one radio station did a bit where they had, they put a bunch of disco records in the parking lot and they had a bulldozer come and crush them. I don't know. I didn't mind disco back in the day when we would lock. Remember that? Locking? I don't know. 842-5376-842-KERN. I want to thank Mr. Turnipseed. We transition now into money. It's a Thursday, so we're off to 21st and Oak, the offices of Messmaker and Petrie Wealth Advisors. Daniel Petrie joins us next, and then keep it locked. J.C. Lamas, Ward 3 candidate at the top of the hour. Don't go anywhere.

0: with SR News. I'm Keith Peters in Washington. More U.S. forces are heading to the Middle East as President Trump issues a dire warning to Iran. Reports say a Marine Expeditionary Unit and the USS Theodore Roosevelt are heading to the region, which would bring the total number of aircraft carriers in the area to three. The news comes as President Trump says it's time for Iran to make a choice, accept a fair deal, or cease to exist. A bid to get Lindsey Clancy's murder charges dropped has been thrown out by a judge in Massachusetts. Judge William Sullivan denied a motion filed by attorney Kevin Reddington on Thursday that would have found her not guilty of murdering her three children. Reddington had said there was no evidence that said Clancy admitted to the murders. On Wall Street, the Dow up by 20 points. More details at srnnews.com.
1: I'm Brant, and her name...
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3: A meth lab busted and operation shut down in both Hinckley and Bakersfield. The Kern County Sheriff's Office Drug Task Force is getting partial credit for that, but they say that agencies in other counties also helped. San Bernardino was one of those counties, and that is where a meth lab was busted and taken apart. Five people have been arrested, including three from Mexico and two from California, including one person from Bakersfield. If you saw the red lights on Interstate 5 Wednesday night about 7:30 near Grapevine Road, that all had to do with a semi-truck that was on fire. That truck had to take the escape ramp, and when it did, the fire caught up some brush on the side of the road. That caused at least 15 acres to burn and traffic to be backed up for miles. I'm Chris Davis in the KERN newsroom with news every half hour and when it breaks on News Talk 96.1 and AM 1230 KERN.
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0: 842-5376-842-KERN. Coming up after we speak with Mr. Petrie, I'll turn around. There are a couple of entries in the chat room, and I don't think we've gone to the board yet. Then coming up at the top of the hour, we're going to talk with J.C. Lamas. He is one of the four candidates vying for the Ward 3 City Council race. We are 34 days away from November? First Tuesday in November? I wrote it down. Yeah, it's either 35 or 34 days. A month away from the election. So we'll talk with Mr. Lamas in the five. But in the meantime, no music? Oh, we just played the music. Hi, Daniel.
1: Oh, I didn't know I was there.
0: I know, we already played the music.
1: It's a good thing I shut up and didn't talk about Ralph.
0: Don't be talking smack about the host on the phone. What's the matter with you?
1: I just figured being at the fair has got you guys all, I don't know, relax or something.
0: Well, I am coming out of my funk. You know, I was in a funk last week.
1: Well, good.
0: And I'm coming out of it. Mom is better, good. Much better. And the boy is doing well. And if I could just get rid of my, if I had just a little better insurance, my insurance sucks. I guess I shouldn't say that since the company gives it to me. But I just got the bill for my head, you know, getting rid of this knot on my head. And my insurance took care of like 30% of it.
1: Uh-oh.
0: I know. It's like, what? Why do I have insurance? I guess they considered that like plastic surgery, but what's the phrase I'm looking for? Non-elective surgery, I guess.
1: Yeah, or elective.
0: Elective.
1: Necessary, whatever they're...
0: Yeah. Yeah.
1: I'm not using the right word. But
0: neither am I, but saying. People know what we're talking about.
1: Yeah, exactly.
0: So I'm stuck for that. Hell, if I had known how much it was going to cost me, I'd have walked around here with a knot on my head, to be honest with you.
1: Well, what I don't get is they may tell you what the cost is, but that doesn't necessarily come down to what you pay.
0: No, they tell you right up front, we'll bill your insurance company, and yeah, whatever they don't take care of, you're responsible. And like I said, it was... Don Kessler. Hang on a second. This is, I bet this is SC related. Maybe an update. Cosmetic. He's saying cosmetic. Thank you, coach. Cosmetic. Yeah. They consider it cosmetic.
1: Oh,
0: surgeries.
1: Yeah. That's a good answer.
0: That is a good word. Thank you, coach.
1: Another important issue. How come Turnip Seed didn't know the name of the music? He deflected on that.
0: That's on his phone?
1: Yeah,
0: I don't know why he didn't.
1: I didn't catch it, but when you said it, I'm like, oh, I know what Ralph's talking about. And he didn't know. He just, I didn't.
0: He just wanted some sound, I think, that was different
1: that was
0: from others.
1: Different. Yeah.
0: That's
1: I
0: why
1: know
0: I've.
1: I don't know how to do that on my phone.
0: Well, that's why I've gone with the, you know what my phone signal is.
1: What, the Petrie's the bat signal?
0: No, the the Peanuts song.
1: Uh-oh.
0: Charlie Brown.
1: Oh, yeah, yeah.
0: Love that song.

0: And nobody else has it. So when I hear it, I know it's my phone.
1: I do think my wife at one point programmed it to ring hers differently. And so it's like, I got to get that, you know.
0: What is your ring?
1: I don't know. It's just a standard, normal, terrible call it and you'll hear it.
0: I want to hear it.
1: Okay.
0: Hey, right. Pull the phone out. Hey, Siri, call Daniel Petrie.
1: Let me make sure the volume's up.
2: Calling Daniel Petrie.
0: Hang on, Mr. Petrie.
1: Oh, they said Petrie.
0: Yeah.
1: That's interesting. It's Petrie.
0: I know that, Daniel.
1: I know.
0: Let's
1: see. It's not. Oh, I might have it muted. See.
0: Oh, Lord have mercy.
1: No wonder people call me an old man.
0: And now it went to voicemail.
1: Sounds of vibrations. Yes. I think I got it.
0: Man. All right, let's try this one more time, Daniel.
1: Please.
0: Let's try this one more time.
1: I'll hold it.
0: Let me go into recents. Daniel Petrie. What the hell is that? What is that, some Asian?
1: Isn't that the normal?
0: No, I've never. Have you heard that ever before in your life, Chris?
3: Yeah, that's the generic phone ringtone it gives you when you buy your phone.
1: Thank
0: is
1: you.
0: It?
1: But mine's it's not a
0: iPhone?
1: Correct. It's the other one.
0: Okay.
1: What is it? Samsung, right?
0: Isn't that I have no idea. I have no idea.
1: Two old men talking about.
0: I know. Now that we've bored the hell out of the audience talking about your ring phone. Inflation is up, what, 3.4 something?
1: I don't know what the number
0: no bueno
1: was. I mean, everybody knows that it's an issue. I think most people assume that the majority of it seems to be related to two things, the tariffs.
0: And the war.
1: The war,
0: yeah.
1: Which causes oil to... the whole debate, I believe, comes down to, is the economy strong enough to warrant the inflation, or is the inflation just more a supply crunch due to the war, or maybe the debt is finally the dollar? Of course, the dollar's firmed up because most of Wall Street assumes we are now on a rate hike cycle. I don't think they're going to raise in October, but December is already a quarter point now higher. And then you get out to June, and the market's forecasting a couple more after that, a couple more rate hikes. So, and the market doesn't typically like that.
0: And how are people going to buy homes with these rate hikes?
1: What is the mortgage rate is, what, 7 now? I've heard maybe approaching 8.
0: Wow, that's tough.
1: I don't know what the average of California average.
0: That's tough.
1: Yeah.
0: That's why these kids aren't getting married till later. You're 25, 26 years old, maybe even getting out of grad school, and you just don't have the money to buy a house anymore. You know, $300,000-$400,000 for a 2-3-bedroom house?
1: 30-year fixed is 7.25 to 7.5 right now.
0: Wow.
1: Yeah, that is closer to 8 than I assumed.
0: Yeah. It's tough out there.
1: I am of the belief that the Fed may do one more, and then I don't think they'll carry through because I don't think the economy is as strong as some of the numbers say it is.
0: I don't think there's any question that there's going to be another rate hike. I mean, they're trying to get inflation down to 2, and we're at 3-4. Good luck with that.
1: Yeah, it's an interesting dilemma. And of course Trump wants, you know what he wants, lower rates.
0: Yeah.
1: I think he'd prefer us the currency lower and
0: is he right?
1: I mean, it'd be good for my portfolios, but no, I don't. The problem is even if he is right, it's way too late cuz it's something we should have been doing for decades.
0: Yeah.
1: So we have a problem where we borrowed so much money that if we continue to allow easy money to be borrowed, I mean, our debt won't be $40 trillion; it'll be $50, $60, $70 trillion, and then we have a currency crisis, and your dollar purchases about 20% of what it should, and you'll have home mortgage.

0: rates at 11 or 12%. You have all kinds of. There is pressure. We talked about this last week. Pressure in the system.
1: Yeah.
0: And it's there. It doesn't mean it will break. But things are very interesting.
1: What is, we're talking with Daniel Petrie from S-Maker and Petrie Wealth Advisors. His phone number is 395-9400, 395-9400. What is being, if we could erase one of two things, which one would you erase? Tariffs or the war?
0: Ooh.
1: You can only get rid of one.
0: I think right now, based on where we are with the result, I would get rid of the war.
1: Yeah, me too. I mean, the gas prices, right down here, a block from us, it's like in the $6 range. It's crazy. Yeah.
0: One of the reasons I say that is because I think eventually we'll have a Democratic president and the tariffs will go away. But the war thing, it's... Now, there's a caveat to that that I don't necessarily want Iran to have nuclear weapons and use them.
1: Right.
0: But I also, so far, I don't like the fact what it's done to oil, their pressure or ability to pressure the strait and the usage of it and all the nonsense that's come with it.
1: Would Iran, I know this is weird and maybe this will hurt me to say this out loud, but would... You know, Trump's big thing is if they got a nuclear weapon, Israel would be gone tomorrow. I know how they feel about the Israelis. I know how they feel about us. But would they really? Because we come back the very next day with an H-bomb? Maybe not a nuclear weapon. But we could certainly drop a hydrogen bomb and destroy that place in 3 minutes.
0: I would love to agree with you, and I tend to. But then I also think they do seem to be a little bit
1: zealous,
0: fanatical.
1: Yeah, exactly.
0: But
1: yeah.
0: Is that just a means to an end, or is it an actual belief? It's hard. I don't know the culture well enough to, you know, and the people might be completely different than the government.
1: Yeah, and you'd be destroying the people as well.
0: Yeah, you could get a person who'd say, oh, that's crazy, we never want to do that, we don't, but the government themselves, you know. We do what we want, and we control the whole nation.
1: And now I'm reading, I haven't really talked about it at all this week, this pilot that knifed the other pilot and tried to either crash the plane or take it to Dubai. I read two different reports. But now they're saying that there may be an Iranian connection.
0: Yes.
1: So it's geez.
0: When I first heard that, my first thought was, oh, my gosh, this was a terrorist attempt.
1: Yeah.
0: You know, he
1: I never went there for some reason.
0: Really?
1: No, I never went there until I read it this morning. You're smart because you probably are right.
0: Yeah. I did hear a report that he was planning to take it back to Israel and crash it.
1: Yeah.
0: So he could hurt more.
1: Mm-hmm. And then I read something that he was maybe taking it to Dubai. I don't know.
0: Oman? Wasn't he?
1: I don't know. I've kind of ignored it with all that's going on this week.
0: It's hard to keep track of everything.
1: It is with Clancy and the guy that shot his wife in the head twice, that trial, and the Scrivener thing, and just all that's going on. Time to be a radio host, I guess. Googly moogly.
0: With all that going on, I am still somewhat amazed how differently Republican and Democrat view the news through their own lens. You know, it seems like depending on your political stance is how you will take issue with whatever conflict is going on.
1: It
0: used to be that way. Used to be, oh, we took the American view or the normal view or the crazy non-wackadoo view.
1: You never knew whether Walter Cronkite was a Republican or a Democrat. Never. You never knew that about Tom Brokaw. You never knew any of those veteran journalists. You never knew which way they stood.
0: What is going to break that, Ralph? It seems to be getting worse.
1: It is
0: worse,
1: getting worse.
0: And
1: it's only going to get worse. We're only going to get more divided. Like I said, I'm the wrong guy to talk to, Daniel. I am very pessimistic about the future. I really am. I don't see anything... I was telling the story to

0: Lawrence Skidmore was in it earlier, that I saw this thing on Reels where this young black kid was taunting a cancer patient and took off her wig and made fun of her because she had no hair. Dad found out about it and shaved his head and made him go to school like that. And I'm like, thank you. Some 20th century parenting where the father gets directly involved. It just warms my heart.
1: Whether it's a little harsh or not, it's what he learns from that lesson is what's important.
0: Exactly. And we just, I don't know. I don't understand kids today. I don't understand parents today. I don't understand women. I've got some audio I'm playing that is regards to Asia Wilson, this basketball player that got into a face.
1: I think I heard a little bit of that when I tried to listen.
0: She got into a face of a guy that was giving her a bad time. And I've got audio of this woman who literally, in the middle of her rant, defending Asia Wilson, says, "I don't know too much about it, but I'm behind Asia." And I'm like, well, then shut up. You're disqualified.
1: Yeah.
0: What do you mean you don't know anything about it? It's just, I just don't understand life in the 21st century.
1: You and me both, and sometimes, you know, I don't have children, and sometimes it makes me very sad, and other times I think, Petrie, that was a wise decision.
0: Me too.
1: I'd be in trouble for actually disciplining a child.
0: Yep.
1: Or they'd be so wackadoo that I would shake my hands and think.
0: Or my neighbors would hate me because my son would go to jail and I wouldn't get him out. They'd be like, "You're not getting him out? No. That's what my daddy told me. No.
1: Yes,
0: not getting his ass out. You got in, you get out."
1: My father looked at me dead in the face one evening, straight as could be, and said, "You go to jail, you're staying there.
0: That's right.
1: I'm not bailing you out."
0: My dad said,
1: "And we need
0: you to call so we know where you are, but we're not coming to get you."
1: Yeah, he said, "You deal with it. I'm not bailing you." And we knew there were consequences to a decision. So
0: damn right.
1: I didn't just rush right in and make a terrible decision. I would think, well, what are the and yes, Dad would make me work it off or
0: we worried,
1: rot in prison or whatever it is I deserved, I would get.
0: We feared our parents more than the principal, the cops, anybody.
1: Absolutely.
0: That just doesn't exist in the 21st
1: century.
0: It doesn't mean
1: I hated or I respected and loved him.
0: Damn right.
1: But I feared him even more.
0: Doggone right. I'm running out of time. Let's take a look at gold and silver.
1: They're down a little bit. But
0: dang it, it's killing me.
1: Well, give it time, Ralph.
0: I'm hanging with you.
1: The next rise will come, and it'll be as good as the one we had earlier.
0: Okay. I trust
1: you. Now, it might take a little while. We may be a little lower still, but it's coming.
0: Okay.
1: Gold is at 41.83 and change. Last I saw, silver 61.24. Both down for the week.
0: Yeah.
1: But, still holding up. When you look for the year, the actual metal versus the miners are holding up okay. They could give some of that back if gold and silver fall some more, but the reasons to hold them are still there. They're still under-owned in the industry, even though you may hear about them more. So I'm very positive on them.
0: Yeah, very good. I got to do it. I wasn't going to do it, but I got to do it. Uh-oh. Bye-bye, Bo Sox.
1: Oh.
0: Bye-bye, Fenway.
1: It wasn't the fact they lost. It's how they did it and who it was to that. And then I feel like a Red Sox fan because I'm like, as much as I cheer for them, I'm like, we're terrible. We're going to lose.
0: Well, as every true Dodger fan should be rooting for the Yankees because there's nothing like a Yankees-Dodger World Series.
1: I can't root for the go Rays to beat the Yankees. always next year, I suppose.
0: Yes, sir. Always good to talk to you. Have a great weekend.
1: All right. Be well, Ralph.
0: You too. See you Thursday. Daniel Petrie from Messmaker and Petrie Wealth Advisors. Again, his number is 395-9400, 661-395-9400. He's right on the corner of 21st and Oak. Not a lot of time. We come back. We'll check the board. I'll read a couple of chats in the chat room, and then we're going to meet J.C. Lamas, Ward 3 City Council candidate.

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2: Person with measles was confirmed to have traveled through Kern County. Health officials to notify people who may have been exposed to make sure they are vaccinated against the measles. Well, guess what, idiots? This is Bakersfield. We just eat ivermectin here. We ain't getting none of your vaccines. That's how they track you with the 5G and turns all the frogs gay. We're not falling for it. We're too sharp for that.
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0: Where would you rather be than at KC Steakhouse? And now that summer is fully in our rearview mirror, you're going to see a whole new KC Steakhouse. Nobody enjoys the holidays more than Cassie Biddle. And with October coming up and Halloween, it's all going to be decorated. The ladies are going to be dressed up for about a week. It's going to be a fun place to be. And then Thanksgiving and Christmas is right around the corner. And I've told you about it. And you've been in the restaurant during the holidays. It is an absolute winter wonderland with the dancing Santa, the train that goes up to the North Pole, and everything that they do to just make it just a wonderful setting and the incredible ambiance that existed for almost 90 years. Where would you rather be and have one of the finest steaks in Kern County? KC Steakhouse, longtime sponsor of The Ralph Bailey Show.
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0: Always reminds me of not House Party, but it reminds me of School Days. Not School Days, but one where the pizza place burns down. What's that? Do the Right Thing. Do the Right Thing. That's what that always reminds me of. Because that's what's one of the songs that Radio Raheem plays throughout the film. For the Caucasian members of our audience, this was a motion picture by Morehouse College graduate Spike Lee of the early 90s, I'm guessing.
7: 89.
0: Starring Danny Aiello, Spike Lee, Rosie Perez. Samuel L. Jackson plays a small role as a DJ. Ozzie Davis and Ruby Dee

0: time black couple that none of you have ever heard of in your lives. No, I'm kidding. You probably heard of Ozzie Davidson, Ruby. They were a very, very, very, very famous couple. Let's read two text messages and get our candidate in here.
1: Not a very tasteful comment, Ralph. Zach has the complexion for the protection. I'm out.
0: Well, I'm not here to be, what did he call me? Not inappropriate?
1: Not very tasteful, yeah.
0: Well, then I'm not tasteful. Because he doesn't have the complexion for the protection? Are you seriously sitting there telling me that a black man would have ended up just like Zach and walked away from this? Is that what you're, are you really seriously telling me that? Well, call back in 2 years when Zach's got a $150,000 job that one of his friends gives him and he walks away from pointing a gun at his children. You really think a brother could point a gun at his children and not go to jail? Really? He's got the complexion for the protection, whether that's tasteful, appropriate, or in your opinion, inaccurate. That's how I feel. We're going to meet a council candidate when we come back.
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4: News this hour from Town Hall, I'm Keith Peters in Washington. Dangerous week-long flood threat is heading to a stretch of the U.S. that spans from major Texas metros northward towards Chicago.
5: A dangerous tropically enhanced hybrid storm fueled by the remnants of Hurricane Polo and moisture from the Pacific is bringing a prolonged and life-threatening flash flood threat to the U.S. Southwest, Southern Plains, and Central U.S. This as thunderstorms fueled by Hurricane Rachel and the remnants of Polo unleashed torrential rain. Parts of Central Texas, Kansas, Iowa, and Nebraska saw heavy rain late Wednesday into Thursday morning, and the Lincoln-Lancaster County Emergency Management Agency in Nebraska said many roads were flooded across the county earlier today, and emergency crews were being spread thin. I'm Bernie Bennett.
4: Former U.S. Olympian David Hearn is officially free of any Trump administration prosecution related to the Lincoln Memorial reflecting pool.
6: A Washington, D.C. judge dismissed the case with prejudice on Thursday, permanently blocking federal prosecutors from charging Hearn again. The 67-year-old was arrested earlier this year and initially accused of vandalizing the reflecting pool when he removed a piece of peeling paint from the water. I'm Chris Caraggio.
4: The measles outbreak in Pennsylvania is taking its toll.
7: A fifth measles-related death now being reported in Pennsylvania. State health officials say an unvaccinated resident of Lancaster County who recently tested positive for measles has died.
4: Scott Pringle reporting. A bid to get Lindsey Clancy's murder charges dropped has been thrown out by a judge in Massachusetts. Judge William Sullivan denied a motion filed by attorney Kevin Reddington on Thursday that would have found Clancy not guilty of murdering her three children. On Wall Street, the Dow by 20 points, the Nasdaq rose 10, the S&P 500 advanced 14, oil above $93 a barrel. More at townhall.com.
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9: 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I know from the bottom of my heart that I'm making a difference in the lives of the people we help. It just makes me really happy.
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10: 2,100 pounds of meth and five people under arrest. I'm Chris Davis. That bust was announced Wednesday by the Kern County Sheriff's Office and the Kern County High Intensity Drug Trafficking Area Task Force. already responsible for busting a big